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0: State, USC, UCLA, Nebraska, Illinois, Northwestern. That's 8-0. That should be 8-0 before they get to Ohio State. And they go back-to-back, by the way. Buckeyes, Michigan, then Michigan State. And I have no idea how good Michigan State's going to be. Probably not very good. And then the Oregon-Washington game to close everything out at the end of November. Only a few weeks, man. Only a few weeks till we get to the start of the college football season. Let's go, right? Let's go. All right. We're going to wrap it up. Coming up on the other side. If you missed it, there are two really cool contests. One that got paid off and one that's still going on right now for sports fans. I'll tell you what those two contests are. It's not our contest. We're not giving anything away. But I'll tell you what it is. And maybe we'll peek in on the New York Jets before we get out of here. That's all still to come. Johnny Ballgame. John Mallory, 25 minutes from now. I'm Mike Wickett here on Westwood One Sports.
1: 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Imagine that. His first game back against the team that traded him away.
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11: I'm Channel 2 Pinpoint Weather meteorologist Alden German. Our hot weather will continue as we start off next week. Temperatures on Monday again near 100 degrees, staying near 100 on a Tuesday, but we might see a couple of late showers.
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0: just lost it. And then Ditka kicks an onside kick on you guys when he's anyway, man, we could do this. Yeah. Hey, Steve, come on my show during football season. Man, I love talking ball with you, man. Great job.
1: Johnny, I'm happy to anytime. You have your people call me. I'm glad to do it anytime.
0: There he is. Appreciate you, former Pro Bowl quarterback and Compass radio analyst. You're going to hear him on Westwood One Football all throughout the season. I love talking to guys like that. He's played for so many coaches. He's played in so many systems. He's been a part of so many crazy moments, and he's a great storyteller. Good stuff with Steve Berline. Two for two with Stu. 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
10: I'm Channel 2 Pinpoint Weather meteorologist Alden German. Our hot weather will continue as we start off next week. Temperatures on Monday again near 100 degrees, staying near 100 on a Tuesday, but we might see a couple of late showers.
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0: 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Great stuff with Steve Berline, Stuart Kovacs. Just having fun on a Sunday night. Love talking to those old NFL quarterbacks. By the way, you can text us 310-840-4910. If you can't call, we get it. Text some of your thoughts anywhere you want to go on a Sunday night. Let's get right to it. Two for two with Stu.
2: What will the sports world be talking about in the morning? It's two for two with Stu.
22: All right, ball game. You started the show talking about the Pro Football Hall of Fame, especially Drew Brees getting in as a member of this class. We also had some other great members as well. We had Larry Fitzgerald, who is number two all-time receiving yards. We had Roger Craig, the great running back, Luke Kuechly, and Adam Vinatieri, arguably the greatest kicker of all time, or the most clutch kicker of all time. Of these guys, do you have any specific standout memories? I know you talked a lot about Brees at the start of the show, but especially with these other four guys, anything that really stood out for you?
0: They nailed it. Such a terrific class. You know, the only thing they didn't do is it's ridiculous that a coach who's eligible for this with six Super Bowl rings couldn't quite make the cut. That's silly. But now Roger Craig getting in, he was a role player on a really good Niners team. But I'm okay with Roger Craig in because I love those Niners teams. And hell, he did, you know, catch 100 balls, 1,000, sure, fine. Terrific class, I thought. And I enjoyed most of the speeches, too. It wasn't a Ray Lewis one-hour speech. I thought Larry Fitzgerald, I mean, was there a classier guy in the whole thing than Larry Fitzgerald? Probably not. The only takeaway, I guess, and we'll see it tomorrow, is, you know, Adam Vinatieri taking a shot by mentioning Bill Belichick's girlfriend. Like, damn, man. Like, and then the Balls deal with McAfee, his buddy. I thought it was a good ceremony, man. Next year is insane, though, because for me, Gronk is 100% first ballot. Adrian Peterson is 100% first ballot. Richard Sherman, Ben Roethlisberger, I don't know how you keep them out. Sherman was the premier corner with Revis for an era. Two teams. I mean, next year's going to be a murderer's row of guys trying to get in. And then the veteran receivers, the Smith, the Holt, the Wayne. It's just, man, it's a log jam there, Stu.
22: Yeah, and to your point, the five guys getting in, it's different, right? Like, you get basketball. Listen, the Basketball Hall of Fame, I feel like almost every Everyone gets in that.
0: Everybody gets in. Yep.
22: And at baseball, you know, sometimes you get zero, sometimes you get a bunch of guys. There's no limit. But I feel like the football one is very unique because, like you said, like you're kind of threading the needle of getting the exact amount, the five guys getting in. So it's going to make next year very tough.
0: I'm a big thing on Stu as a Hall of Fame nerd, me like anybody else. Were you the best at your position for a part of your career or not? Or an MVP, the best player in the league? Because I look at, for example, Reggie Wayne was never the best receiver in the NFL. He was probably never in the top three. But he was terrific. I don't have a problem with a Reggie Wayne getting in. His numbers are comparable there to Marvin's. But was he ever the best player at his position? If I can say yes, for example, Gronk, for example, Adrian Peterson, for example, Richard Sherman. Now, they're the best player in the league at their position. That, to me, carries a lot of weight.
22: Absolutely. Also, this week we had the coaches poll, the top 25, come out. We have Ohio State at number one, Oregon at number two, Georgia 3, Texas 4, and Notre Dame 5. Any takeaways from this poll, whether it's a top five or somewhere else, is someone really underrated, someone really overrated? I know we're a couple weeks away from this to get getting started.
0: Stu, I mean, I'm not gonna give you some bull crap on this one. The world of college football in August just no longer exists, nor means jack or squat. Not even as if it did before. All these teams, 50% roster turnover, coach turnover. None of these dudes have played with each other. We don't get a preseason game or even a joint scrimmage here. Nobody knows. Everybody's fences are up. I don't know who's going to be good. I know who spends the most money. That's Oregon. That's Ohio State. That's Indiana. I mean, that's kind of where I am in Moneyball/college football now. We will see. I mean, I'll be there just like everybody else will. Week zero, week one. I can't wait, Stuski. But for me, I don't know the rosters. I don't know anybody really that does.
22: Yeah, the turnover. Yeah. It is not like when you know years past where you knew who was, you know, the guy, the quarterback sitting behind the starter, and he's now a junior or senior. He's finally getting his chance. You don't get that anymore. It's just a whole thing.
0: No, you don't get the 13 starters coming back, 22 let them in, looking tough. Text that movie to Stuart at 310-840-4910. What quote was that movie from? First one who says it gets their name, shout it out on Westwood One National Radio. You guys, preseason NFL week one. Yeah? Are you going to gamble on it? Look at the quarterbacks is kind of what I do, but that's not where I want to go. But it feels to me, you know, whatever preseason in whatever sport it is, I think the NFL's doing it right. I ain't got no worries with an NFL preseason. So let's get back to it. I'm Johnny Ballgame, and this is what we do. Westwood One.
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26: The risk of gusty showers and storms today will be isolated once again, mainly confined to the mountains and adjacent foothills with daytime heating, so they will be terrain driven. 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
9: I'm Channel 2 Pinpoint Weather meteorologist Alden German. Our hot weather will continue as we start off next week. Temperatures on Monday again near 100 degrees, staying near 100 on a Tuesday, but we might see a couple of late showers.
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20: The risk of gusty showers and storms today will be isolated once again, mainly confined to the mountains and adjacent foothills with daytime heating, so they will be terrain driven. Could pose a risk for active fires and fire crews. So it's something I'll be watching pretty carefully.
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2: Serious about a preseason red zone. Scott Hansen, we need you. We'll talk about that a little later, too. And I have just, if you listen to this show on Sunday nights with your boy, Johnny Ballgame here, we come up with some really weird scenarios and what ifs. And I have one for Stu over there that I don't know where he's going to go with it. That's why, heck, I'm going to ask him. But until then, let's get back to your calls in Chicago. We got Tim on the line. Want to get in on the quarterback bust conversation I was talking. I had a chat with Ryan Leaf earlier today, and I just asked him, why do you think that it just never stopped leaving you? And he had a few interesting reasons, and fair or unfair, that's what he at least is known for. Tim in Chicago, what do you want to add?
3: Hey, what's up, Johnny, man? Great show, bro.
2: Thanks, brother.
3: Hey, it's actually not really a quarterback thing. It's a running back thing, but I know you were on quarterbacks, but Curtis Enos comes in, huge Penn State, comes in for the Bears. You'd think he would have put a skirt on the guy. He's afraid of everybody, falls down, huge yardage. What a bust.
2: That was tough. There was a lot of those Penn State backs, and I won't put Kijana there because he got hurt, not his fault. I won't put him there, but was there Blair Thomas with the Jets, a Penn State back that never popped either? But Curtis Enos, yeah, I remember him. He did, I will say, I know you don't care, but he did have 1 year where he had 1,000 yards, Curtis Enos.
3: Put a skirt on the guy. He's afraid of everybody falls down.
2: Tim in Chicago. Yeah, there's a rabbit hole going down busts. Let's get to Boston. Jim in Boston. From Tim to Jim in Boston. And you got some Ryan Leaf thoughts, Jim. Go for it.
4: Yeah, I mean, I'm on the same path as the last caller. I mean, think about it, right? The Patriots drafted Kenneth Sims. He was a bust, number one. Steve Entman.
2: Got hurt. There's
4: quite a few guys. You know, I mean, you could go on and on with anybody in the top three. Ryan Leaf. I mean, he was a high-profile quarterback when he came out that year. So, yes, it sort of stuck with him, but there are so many. Ty Detmer, Couch. I could go on and on.
2: Couch.
4: I mean, Andre Ware.
2: Couch.
4: Right?
2: Oh, Andre Ware. Yeah.
4: I mean, these guys were horrible. And Rick Myra came out with Bledsoe the same year. I mean,
2: thank God the Patriots
4: drafted Bledsoe instead of Couch.
2: Now, screw you. I'm a Seahawk fan. So we got stuck with Rick Meyer when you took Drew Bledsoe. And Drew Bledsoe's from Washington State. That would have been perfect. But I'm glad you guys got Bledsoe. Great dude, too.
4: Appreciate you. It ended up, led to Brady in sort of a roundabout way with him getting hurt. So I'm happy about that.
2: Isn't that crazy? Appreciate the call, Jim, in Boston. Think about this. If Mo Lewis never, I don't know, almost killed Drew Bledsoe in a game that never should have happened because of 9/11. That game was pushed back. That game would have played on the regular week, and I'm going to guarantee you that Mo Lewis hit just wouldn't have happened. It wouldn't have been in the Matrix. And Drew Bledsoe never would have lost the gig. Tom Brady never would have came in for him. Isn't that crazy? Does Brady ever text Mo Lewis and just say, I don't know, just a little emoji smile, thanks again? If Mo Lewis doesn't destroy Drew Bledsoe, Tom Brady probably never marries Giselle. I mean, it's just so crazy where the cracks of time and the happenstance and nuts, right? Think about that. That was 2001 week two, where they pushed it back because they didn't play, obviously, after the 9/11 tragedy. But it was a weird, and Bledsoe never goes down. and Thomas Edward Patrick Brady Jr., who knows, man? I don't know. I love that story, though. And it is, you know, I will say with Ryan Leaf, because he's still the poster boy for it. I think it's a lot of the off-the-field stuff, too. And he was so immature, yelling at reporters, right? There was other instances of, you know, you can Google it, going back to his, you know, home college town in Pullman, and like, it just instances, immaturity. Not everybody at that age can handle that fame, that money. No way. I probably wouldn't have been able to do it. I would have been just as dumb. I mean, and you guys remember him. I remember Leaf, the college player. Again, I'm from that state. Grew up watching that team. You remember Ryan Leaf? He was like part Ben Roethlisberger, part Brett Favre, right? He was this big-ass dude with this cannon, and he was kind of an a-hole. He was cool, kind of Jim McMahon-ish. And then he went to the league, and it was weird. Anyway, bless his heart. I had a great conversation with him today, and I'm glad I went and did it. And I can't wait to watch him call games this year on USA Sports, because I've seen him do it before, and he's good at it. He's got great perspective, and he knows football. And anyway, I'm rooting for Ryan Leaf. Hopefully that goes well for him in that next gig. Let's get to Dallas. First time checking in Big D tonight with Tony in Dallas. Tony, you're live on Westwood One. What you got?
5: Hey, Johnny, we love the ball game on Sunday night.
2: Yes.
5: Talk about a couple of things that I'm going to throw you and see what you think. The guy that was talking about Art Schlichter made me think of Rick Leach from Michigan. I never heard of the guy in the NFL. You were talking about quarterback coach combinations, and I was thinking of Troy Aikman and Jimmy Johnson. When Jimmy Johnson was told he was going to go into the Hall of Fame, Troy Aikman was crying on the air. I had to wipe his eyes. Appreciate you taking my call, man. Love the show.
2: What was that with Jimmy you said? I'm sorry, say that again. Oh, when Aikman was crying on the air. Was
5: the relationship with quarterbacks and coaches.
2: Yeah.
5: And it made me think of Aikman and Johnson. And when Jimmy was doing that, the pregame show, whatever, on the network, and the guy from the Hall of Fame came and told him he was going in the Hall of Fame. They went to Troy Aikman and Joe Buck in the booth, and just to see Troy's reaction. And Troy was wiping his eyes, and his comment was, of all the people on the Cowboys that went from our team, Jimmy should have been first.
2: Troy's beautiful. I'm a huge Troy Aikman fan. Thank you for the call. And Troy is so classy when he didn't have to be, when that turned into a train wreck with Jerry and Barry, the White House. Troy was classy every step of the way, and I got a ton of respect for Troy Aikman on that. Because, as you see well-documented in the Netflix doc, Troy was like, I hadn't talked to Barry in like 3 months, Barry Switzer. And, I mean, that's one of my ultimate what-ifs ever. And it's crazy that I even have to ask this, because my partners over here, Lloyd and Harry, they weren't even alive when this was going on. So they this is totally foreign to them. But I'll tell you, Stuart Kovacs, this guy Jerry Jones hired this guy Jimmy Johnson, and maybe the best coach / talent evaluator ever as far as talent evaluation in the team that Jimmy built. And then the owner, Jerry Jones, fires him after he won him back-to-back Super Bowls. Like, I can't even believe I have to ask this, but what if he didn't fire the guy who just won him 2 straight Super Bowls? And I get, I mean, men and ego, and there were some harsh things said, and I think we all know if you're a man and you have another dude, and women too, shoot, where you say something that crosses the line with someone, or someone says something to you that crosses the line with you, you're done with them, dude. You're done with them. And Jerry was right in one sense. They still would win another Super Bowl. He could find another coach to win him a Super Bowl, and he did. But They just left way too much meat on the bone. You didn't win it in 94. Steve Young had his get the monkey off my back year. And that was a great NFC championship game between the Niners and the Cowboys. The pass interference non-call, that type of thing. But that's like one of my biggest what-ifs ever. If Jimmy would have stayed, how good the Cowboys would have stayed in the 90s, man. Jimmy would have kept finding players. Players would have, anyway, all that stuff. And I love moments like that. Guys, there's only two men in the building that wear the record, whether it's a win or a loss. And it's one of the most important relationships in all of sports. And that's where we're going to get back to a little bit. We'll get 2 for 2 with Stu next hour as well. Stu, preseason week 1, scale of 1 to 10. 10 is the greatest thing ever. 1, it means absolutely nothing. Where is Stuart Kovacs with NFL preseason week 1?
6: I'll say I'm a 7. I'm going to watch a lot of it, probably more than I should, more than I need to, but I will be tuned in this week for sure.
2: 100%. Are you going to gamble on it?
6: I won't go that far. I will not gamble on it, but I will watch it.
2: All right, good text here. Text says, I wanted to say I think about how big of a loser you have to be to go on social media and call out Ryan Leaf for his shortcomings 30 years later. Specifically, when he's the main call for the reinvented Pac-12. I can already picture those people. Anyways, I didn't like Leaf back then, but I'm a big Pac-10 guy and can't wait to see what Leaf could do. Appreciate the call, or appreciate the text, Bradford from Michigan. It's a beautiful relationship. Two most important people
0: this
2: in the building.
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12: Shotgun snap, Bo to the end zone. Ball is caught. That is a great catch by Courtland Sutton. Denver touchdown.
11: Can the defense continue to dominate?
13: But because it's defense, and nationally we hate defense because fans hate defense, we are saying, oh, it's not sustainable. You can't do that. Well, for 2 years in a row, you're talking about one of the elite defenses in the NFL. So don't tell me it's not sustainable, because it sure seems like it right now.
11: Will this be a breakthrough year for Bo Nix?
14: I think the key to this Denver Broncos offense and that next step for Bo Nix and the Denver Broncos is Jalen Waddle. I think it's going to be a breakout year for Bo Nix.
11: Will the Broncos make it to the playoffs again?
12: Allen pumps once, loads it up, home run ball down the middle of the field. Ball's intercepted. P.J. Lock with the interception. Down the east sideline he goes, and the Broncos have it at their own 40.
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8: Brady's got the guests you want to hear.
9: Head coach for the Colorado State Rams, Jim Mora.
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12: Breaks contain, out of the 30, runs out of the 35, out of the 40. He fumbles the ball. The ball is free, and Denver's got it.
11: Talk.
9: Bo, a guy that wasn't getting a lot of shine all year because the defense was very good, and Bo was kind of average, but became a big positive in that game.
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15: This is Marcus Moore.
16: The Iran-backed Houthi rebels claiming responsibility for a deadly strike on a Saudi oil facility in the Yemeni Red Sea port of Mocha. At least 7 people were killed. The attack raising fears that the Houthis will try to further disrupt sea traffic in the region.
15: Over 180,000 people are facing rotating water shutoffs and rationing in Puerto Rico. Severe drought. A recall is issued by the Ag Department of products that may contain jalapeno peppers linked to a salmonella outbreak that has sickened hundreds in 27 states. ABC's Melissa Don.
17: The products include burritos, enchiladas, wraps, and salads sold at major grocery chains like Kroger, Walmart, HEB, and Albertsons.
15: President Trump acknowledging that there was no video or proof of alleged vandalism to the Lincoln Memorial reflecting pool. This is ABC News.
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20: I'm Channel 2 Pinpoint Weather meteorologist Alden German. Our hot weather will continue as we start off next week. Temperatures on Monday again near 100 degrees, staying near 100 on a Tuesday, but we might see a couple of late showers.
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28: The risk of gusty showers and storms today will be isolated once again, mainly confined to the mountains and adjacent foothills with daytime heating, so they will be terrain driven. Could pose a risk for active fires and fire crews, so it's something I'll be watching pretty carefully.
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0: If you're getting close to Medicare age, let me tell you what I'm seeing and hearing. A lot of you feel overwhelmed. All those parts, all those plans. Medicare feels like a maze. That's why I want you to know about Chapter. They help you make sense of it all because you're not crazy for feeling this way. People dread the decision or put it off because it just feels too complicated. Todd in Florida said he was scared to even start, but Chapter walked him through it step by step and found a Medicare plan that actually fit his life and saved him $600 a year. That's exactly what Chapter does. They slow down, explain your options, and help you make a wise decision based on your doctors, your medications, your priorities, and your budget. And the best part? Chapter services don't cost you anything. To talk to Chapter, just dial pound 250 and say Medicare. That's pound 250, say Medicare.
1: I'm Channel 2 Pinpoint Weather meteorologist Alden German. Our hot weather will continue as we start off next week. Temperatures on Monday again near 100 degrees, staying near 100 on a Tuesday, but we might see a couple of late showers.
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8: The risk of gusty showers and storms today will be isolated once again, mainly confined to the mountains and adjacent foothills with daytime heating, so they will be terrain driven. 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
20: Shotgun snap, Bo to the end zone. Ball is caught. That is a great catch by Courtland Sutton. Denver touchdown.
19: Can the defense continue to dominate?
21: 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You can't do that. Well, for 2 years in a row, you're talking about one of the elite defenses in the NFL, so don't tell me it's not sustainable. Because it sure seems like it right now.
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22: 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I think it's going to be a breakout year for Bo Nix.
19: Will the Broncos make it to the playoffs again?
20: 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Ball's intercepted. P.J. Locke with the interception. Down the east sideline he goes, and the Broncos have it at their own 40.
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23: Hey, if you're a newer listener to The Ramsey Show, one thing to know is that we answer every money question through a framework called the Baby Steps. There's 7 baby steps, and if you're not familiar with them, you can check them out at the link in the description of this episode. And that is the key. That is the same thing that I use, that Jade used to get out of debt and build wealth, and it works every time you work it. So check that out in the description if you want to learn more. All right, Haven is in Knoxville, Tennessee up next. What's going on, Haven?
24: Hi, guys. Thank you so much for taking my call.
23: Absolutely. What's going on?
24: Okay, so my question is, me and my husband took on debt about 2 years ago, the first time in our 5-year marriage. And it was all in a mortgage, but that was the first time in our marriage that we felt a lot of weight and heaviness and a stress. And even though it was still within Ramsey's perimeters, it still felt very heavy. Especially after I became a mom, I felt like removed the option of me not being able to just be a mom anymore. I had to continue working because the mortgage was based on both of our incomes. And so we decided to try to put the house on the market, go to a smaller rent. And our goal in the long run is to never go back in debt, but to instead take that house payment that we were making and put it into investments to hopefully one day buy a house outright. And I just wanted to know in the long run, especially with well-meaning people around us telling us, no, you need to buy a house, you need to buy a house. I just wanted to know in the long run that we were still going to be financially okay.
25: Ooh. I will say we teach 2 methods of buying a house here. And the one that we love is when people have cash to buy a house outright. We don't get a whole lot of those calls, but there are people who do it. And then, of course, the other method is to have a mortgage that's in the proper parameters, and we can talk about that later. For what you're saying, I think it can be good. The tough part about this and the variable here that's kind of the unknown is what will the house cost? It's a moving goalpost, right? So it's what will the house cost is what will the house cost? It's a moving goalpost, right? So it's what will the house cost 10 years from now? And there's

0: us, I don't have a problem with it, but just know that there's a moving goalpost there, George. And that's the unknown that can be really tough, is we're depending on the market to give us the returns that we want, and we're depending on the housing market to be where we want it to be when we're ready to pull that money out. And so
1: there's a lot of variables we can't control. So let's focus on the ones we can control. And one of those is saving enough to get the mortgage that's super reasonable, even if it's on his one income. So what is the mortgage payment today?
2: $3,000.
1: $3,000?
2: Mm-hmm.
1: Okay. And what do you guys bring home currently?
2: Well, with my income, we were bringing in about $200. But like I said, I have some babies in the picture that I want to be with more. So that could drop down some.
1: To what? Let's say it was just his income.
2: If it's just his income, it's going to vary, George, but it could be $150 to $200, because he's taken on more work so that I could work less.
1: Got it.
0: Now, let me just ask this question, because the way you framed it was you didn't feel good because we needed your income for the mortgage. If there was a world where you could have a reasonable mortgage just on his income, would that be enough to relieve the stress while still getting you into the housing market?
2: Potentially, because the biggest thing was when the babies came along, I was like, I want to be with them.
0: Mm-hmm.
2: But, I mean, yes, potentially. I think that would put stress on him, but maybe.
1: Yeah, I think the ideal scenario is, can we get his income up sustainably to the point where you guys can just stay in the house? That's option one. That'll save you the most money, because selling your home and buying a new one is going to cost you a whole lot in fees, too, on top of hassle. So the next option is you guys sell and rent for a while, but rent is going to cost you what in your area?
2: $1,400.
1: Okay, so what you really can save is the $1,600 and put that towards a down payment fund.
2: Yes.
1: So you're not taking your whole mortgage payment and saving it, because you still have to pay for rent over here, right?
2: Yeah.
1: So $1,600, we'll do the math here. $1,600 for 12 months, you're going to save $19,000 a year. So how much are you going to get from the sale of your house if you sold it today?
2: About $6,000-$7,000.
1: Wow. So you'll be lucky to break even on this thing.
2: Yes.
1: Okay. So we're not making a lot of profit. So basically you're starting from scratch. And what would a house cost you if you bought one in the future?
2: This was only a 1,300 square foot home, but probably around the same. The area, I mean, we looked at several homes. They were all upwards 250 to 300. This one was 355.
1: Okay. So to buy, let's say magically the home is still 350 grand years from now. At that rate, you're still talking about needing to save for 18 years. At 19 grand a year, it's going to take you 18 years to save up 350.
2: What about investing it into like the market? Would that help?
1: It would help a little bit, but it's not going to be magic. Your savings rate is going to be the trick here when you're talking about a 4 to 5 year time horizon to buy a home. Investing it isn't going to move the needle a ton. If you're super lucky, like we've seen these last few years, you could double your money in about 5 or 6 years. So 40 grand could turn to 80. 80 grand can turn to 160. So you're still a ways away from that number.
0: Had you run that math at all, Haven, or was this kind of, and it's okay if it was just kind of an idea that you wanted to run by us?
2: Yeah, we did. We did run it some. And we were also thinking, I mean, I've listened to the show several times. I hear you guys say a lot, like, your income could potentially go up. I've seen his income, even just in the 5 years that we've been married, continue to go up. He's an electrician, and so it does, the more work and the more his name gets out there, the more money he does have come in.
1: Is it his own business that he's running, or does he work for someone?
2: Yeah.
0: So, George, did you plug him in? Do you see him there?
1: Yeah, I'm looking at, if you, let's say you invested for 5 years. You did that $1,600 a year. You even started with $6,000 from the home sale. You'd have about $133,000 in there 5 years
2: from
1: now.
2: No, George, we would start with about 60. We have 60 in investments.
1: Oh, good. I thought you said six or seven.
2: When we got married, we had, you know, we had no debt, and we just started investing.
1: Okay.
0: Is it in brokerage funds, not in retirement funds?
2: Roth IRAs and traditional.
0: Okay, so that's... If it's in Roth IRAs and traditional IRAs, that's retirement, earmarked for retirement.
2: Oh, okay.
0: So we wouldn't include that, because that would be to your detriment. So the money would need to just be invested in a normal brokerage account. Probably I'd just throw it in an index fund. But with the

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0: 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Kirsten is in Houston, Texas. What's going on, Kirsten?
13: Hi. Oh, my gosh. I'm honored to talk to you guys.
0: You won the lottery today. You got Jade.
13: I did. I love you guys both. Some background on my question is my husband and I are on 4, 5, and 6. Our kids go to private school. You know, we're living our best lives, frankly. And we've been running the numbers with our financial advisor, and we need about $10 million to retire in about 30 years. And that's kind of our surplus number. At 15%, we will be retiring with over $15 million at this rate.
0: Yeah.
13: So, yeah, I know it's a tough place to be, but my question is we just don't want to live with a, you know, crazy surplus at the end of our lives. So we were thinking about pulling back about 5%, excuse me, and putting that towards the house so we can pay it off in like 7 to 8 years instead of about 13. And I wanted to get your opinion on that.
7: That number that you quoted, what percentage of your income is that you investing? Is that 15% or?
13: Yeah, 15%.
2: Okay. What's your household income?
13: 328 on the basis, and then we get like 50 to 70 in bonuses.
2: Fantastic. Well, yeah. I love all of these numbers. And these are, what was the annual rate of return you guys were using to crunch this to get to that 15 million? Do you remember?
13: 9%. So okay. It was a little low. Yeah.
2: Cool. Well, I love that. We've never told anyone to stop investing to pay off the house earlier or to, hey, you're going to be funded later on. Because I don't know what the next 30 years holds for you. If I did, I would tell you absolutely do this. But you might want to retire 15 years from now, 20 years. Who knows what's going to happen? A health crisis, maybe it's for a good reason and you want to step away. But I just wouldn't, you know, put it all in that basket of, well, we're definitely going to have this income for the next 30 years.
13: Mm-hmm.
2: One person could get laid off and not have that income anymore and not be able to get a job that pays that much. I hope that's not the case, but I'm kind of a glass half full guy when it comes to what it could be, and I'm also a glass half empty guy when it comes to preparing for what could be.
7: It's just the nature of life. Yeah. Life be life in.
2: So how long would it take with your current fantastic income outside of your 15% to pay off the house?
13: 13 years is what we currently have projected, but obviously that may change as our
7: what do you owe?
13: Goes up, hopefully.
7: What do you owe on it?
13: We owe about $600,000.
2: Okay. And okay. How much can you realistically put towards it? Like, could you up that from cutting expenses elsewhere in your budget, making this kind of money?
13: Yeah, I mean, we could probably realistically. Like I said, I think we're living a pretty nice life as is, but over 50% of our monthly income goes towards private school for the kids and then our donations. And then we've got our mortgage and other things. So like realistically, outside of giving and private school and investing in the mortgage, we're probably living on like 20% of our income, which is why we need such a low number compared to our actual income.
7: Yeah. How old are you guys?
13: 30.
2: Okay.
7: So, I mean, you highlighted something which is important to highlight, which is there are seasons of life, obviously seasons where there's daycare, there's kids in college, those tend to be more expensive years that you really can't get around. Mm-hmm. But then there's values that you decide that you're going to sink money into, which are my kids are going to go to private school throughout their entire mm-hmm. education. And when you make those choices, there's a trade-off involved, which means because I did this, now my margin is maybe significantly less margin that I would have put towards the house or margin that I would have put towards a 529, those sorts of things. So just realize that you guys are making choices based on your family values. And when you mm-hmm. do that, it's not just a choice, it's a trade-off. And I think that's probably what you're feeling saying that, okay, it's going to take us, because of that, it's going to take us 13 years to pay off the mortgage. And because we want to continue to enjoy certain other niceties, it's going to take us 13 years, which 13 years to pay off a mortgage, by the way, that's not small potatoes. Like, that's pretty impressive.
2: Especially since you'll be 43 years old with a paid for, I'm guessing, $1 million plus home.
13: Yes. Yeah. The value is about $900,000 right now.
2: So it's going to be way more than that 13 years from now.
7: I don't think that's a bad thing.
2: Yeah. Looking at the full picture, I don't have any problem with you guys paying it off in 13 years versus 8 years and freeing up that money a little bit sooner. Because cash flow isn't your problem right now. And if you guys said, hey, we have this other thing we really want to do, we don't have the money for, we need to temporarily pause, I could make a case for that. But long term, just investing less because you don't think you'll need it, I'm going to go, hey, I'd rather you have $5 million extra that you can give to the places and people you want to give to because you have the option. And so we took a call similar to this the other day, Jade, and Dave had a similar response. Dave could have stopped investing 30 years ago. He still invests to this day as a 65-year-old man who definitely doesn't need another dollar, but it's because he wants to have options. He wants to give even more and have even more impact and leave an even bigger inheritance to his children's children. And there's nothing wrong with that. And even if you did have $15 million, you can spend it from 60 to 90 if you want to.
7: Yeah. And it also highlights the nature of the baby steps, how we teach them, which is, you know, steps 4 through 7 really are about intentionality. You don't have to have that same speed and intensity that you had in baby steps 1 through 3. And I think that we get that call a lot because people do. The nature of what we teach, everybody's like Ricky Bobby. They just want to go fast. And there does come a point where you can go, you know what?
14: I can actually enjoy my life. I can value private school. I can value family vacations. And if that means I pay off my mortgage in 11 years instead of six, that's okay.
2: It's a
14: You're still winning
2: goal.
14: At life if yeah. you pay off your mortgage in 11 or 12 years.
2: If you pay it off in under 15, that's a huge win in
14: yes.
2: my book, and you're doing better than most of America.
14: Absolutely.
2: So, way to go. I like solving good problems. That's a good problem to have
14: it
2: right
14: is.
2: There. All right. Matthew's in Austin, Texas up next. What's going on, Matthew?
15: Hey, thanks for taking my call.
2: Absolutely.
15: Hey, just a quick question on 401k plans. My wife and I have worked at several companies over the last 10 years, and we have 401k plans kind of spread out everywhere, all different apps, things like that, and really wanted to consolidate it. And to be honest, Gemini and Claude have been giving me conflicting stuff, so I really wanted to call and see what are my best options to consolidate everything in a safe way.
2: I'm curious, what was the general consensus so far, if you didn't call
15: General
2: in?
15: Consensus was to do an IRA rollover, but our contributions are split up between pre-tax and 401k Roth, and I'm not sure how to split that up or anything like that.
2: I got you. I actually just did this for my wife not too long ago because she left Ramsey to stay home with our kids after a nine-year career, and because her match portion was in traditional and her investment mm-hmm. portion was in Roth, her contributions, what I did was create two different IRAs, so a rollover traditional IRA and a rollover Roth IRA. And so once, you know, I get that check from her old 401k, it goes into Vanguard into one portion and the other one into the other portion. So you just want to keep them in like kind. So a traditional portion needs to go in traditional rollover, and same with the Roth. And if you do it that way, it wasn't all that complicated. I literally took a picture of the check on my phone and it deposited within a day.
14: And just be sure when you say check, the check is not made out to you. You're not cashing out those funds in any way.
2: Yeah, you should be able to do a direct rollover. I, for some reason, because my life is difficult, they had to actually send a check for, you know, in Vanguard's name to that account.
14: In Vanguard's name, yep.
2: And so that's the simplest way to do it. And you can do all of that into, if you have five old 401ks that are all traditional, you can put that all into one rollover IRA. You don't need five
14: separate
2: different
14: ones.
2: Rollovers.
14: Mm-hmm.
15: Do they split it up for you, or is that something I have to figure out between what we've already done for 401k Roth versus what hasn't been taxed yet?
2: They should be able to write the checks. If you contact them, then they'll be separate checks. Because they're separate accounts completely with different account numbers. So once you get that, you should have two checks from every 401k if they had both Roth and traditional in them.
15: Okay.
2: And if you need help with this, you can contact the SmartVestor Pro, and they'll walk you through the whole process and handle all those pieces, because it can be scary. You're dealing with some big numbers here. You're like, oh, that's $160,000. I don't want to hit the wrong button. And so an investment pro can really help. You can jump on RamseySolutions.com. and give that a go. But yes, please, this is a PSA for anyone out there with a bunch of old 401ks sitting around. It is collecting dust, and it's dinging you with fees, and it's probably not performing very well. So it's time. Contact them. Get that money out of there. Put it in an IRA that's in your control. That's your best option.
14: George, there's an estimated 31.9 million of forgotten 401ks left behind.
2: That's wild.
14: Don't forget, my friends.
2: Goodness, that's different than 20 bucks in the coat pocket.
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17: Equal house. ABC News, I'm Chuck Sievertson. A recall of meats and other products, burritos, wraps, salads, and more announced by the Federal Ag Department because they may contain jalapeno peppers linked to a salmonella outbreak that has sickened hundreds in 27 states. The products are sold at many major grocery chains. Iran-backed Houthi rebels claiming responsibility for a deadly attack on a Saudi oil facility in a Yemeni Red Sea port, killing at least seven people. Former New Jersey governor and Republican Chris Christie on ABC's This Week.
18: Donald Trump is about to become what he never, ever wanted to be, Jimmy Carter. He is being held hostage by Iran.
17: Moderate Democrats announcing a major ad campaign targeting Democratic socialists. Progressive Dems responding. New York Congresswoman Alexandria Ocasio-Cortez on ABC's This Week.
19: We believe in respecting the outcomes of elections and governing democratically.
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22: I'm Channel 2 Pinpoint Weather meteorologist Alden German. Our hot weather will continue as we start off next week. Temperatures on Monday again near 100 degrees, staying near 100 on a Tuesday, but we might see a couple of late showers.
23: Believe it or not, summer is almost over. 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Coach Bruce Dick will be making his way through Northern Colorado beginning on August 10th to tell the stories of the local teams and their chances of hoisting a gold ball this season. 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
1: I'm Channel 2 Pinpoint Weather meteorologist Alden German. Our hot weather will continue as we start off next week. Temperatures on Monday again near 100 degrees, staying near 100 on a Tuesday, but we might see a couple of late showers.
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12: Shotgun snap, bow to the end zone. Ball is caught. That is a great catch by Courtland Sutton. Denver touchdown.
11: Can the defense continue to dominate?
13: But because it's defense, and nationally we hate defense because fans hate defense, we are saying, oh, it's not sustainable. You can't do that. Well, for 2 years in a row, you're talking about one of the elite defenses in the NFL. So don't tell me it's not sustainable. Because it sure seems like it right now.
11: Will this be a breakthrough year for Bo Nix?
14: I think the key to this Denver Broncos offense and that next step for Bo Nix and the Denver Broncos is Jaylen Waddle. I think it's going to be a breakout year for Bo Nix.
11: Will the Broncos make it to the playoffs again?
12: Allen pumps once, loads it up, home run ball down the middle of the field. Ball's intercepted. P.J. Lock with the interception. Down the east sideline he goes, and the Broncos have it at their own 40.
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19: I need a copy of that. Can you sneak me one or do I got to pay
20: two? I have one.
19: They're hard to get
20: one.
19: Your hands on.
20: I know.
19: They don't just give them out willy-nilly around here.
20: I'm not giving you mine, George. You got to pony up the cash.
19: Matt is in Chicago up next. What's going on, Matt?
21: Hi, guys. I'm just curious. For the last 6 months, I've been working about 7 days a week, 12 hours a day, to pay off about $72,000 in debt.
19: Wow.
20: How far have you gotten?
21: I'm done. I got my debt paid off. I got my emergency fund, and I got a Costa Rica trip planned for next year that's already paid off.
20: That's what I'm talking about. Hold on a second. I got to bust in and say this really quick because – this, again, Matt, you're doing the thing. Matt, just let me take a quick second to say this. I saw some people on social media who were bashing some of our content saying, you can't do it. You can't pay off debt. You can't buy a house. You can't save up. And look at Matt. He just worked really hard for, 12-hour days, and he paid off $72,000 of debt. Stop telling me folks can't do this. People do it every day. Way to go, Matt. Keep going.
21: All right, so basically, well, about the house part, that's, I guess, part of my question. So my fiance is an amazing woman. She's been supportive of me through all of this. I mean, she also works, too. So basically, I want to kind of keep going and pay off my house early. By the time I'm 40, I'm 37, almost 38 right now, and I kind of made a deal with her that I'd take Saturdays off, but I'd still be working an insane amount of hours. But I really want to get my house paid off by the time I'm 40. I want to be 100% debt-free by then.
20: Okay. And this is still 12-hour days. 12-hour days just taking one day off.
21: Yeah, but
19: you slacker.
21: I mean,
19: come on, Matt.
21: Yeah. Well, right now, too, is like the overtime's here. I don't know 100% if the overtime. If the overtime's going to stay around. Who knows if another COVID happens or anything like that?
20: I mean, do you really think you can

0: If you want to win with money in 2026, you can't keep living normal. Normal's broke. You need a plan. 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Dave Ramsey here. For more than 30 years of talking to folks on the air, I can tell you that most people are broke. Not because they don't make enough money, but because they don't have a plan. Money comes in, money goes out, and they still got nothing to show for it. Listen, you work too hard to be broke. And if you don't tell your money where to go, you'll always wonder where it went. That's why you need a plan, a real plan, one where every dollar has a job. Because when you do that, something changes. You stop guessing. You stop worrying. You stop stressing. Our Every Dollar budgeting app will show you how to find extra cash, pay off debt, and finally start winning with money. But here's the truth. Most people won't do it. They keep living paycheck to paycheck, keep hoping things will change without making a change. It's time to say enough.
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2: ABC News, I'm Chuck Sievertson. This could affect oil markets and gasoline, where Iran already has stopped most traffic in the Strait of Hormuz. ABC's Marcus Moore.
3: The Iran-backed Houthi rebels claiming responsibility for a deadly strike on a Saudi oil facility in the Yemeni Red Sea port of Mocha. At least seven people were killed. The attack raising fears that the Houthis will try to further disrupt sea traffic in the region.
2: Over 180,000 people are facing rotating water shutoffs and rationing in Puerto Rico. Severe drought. A recall is issued by the Ag Department of products that may contain jalapeno peppers linked to a salmonella outbreak that has sickened hundreds in 27 states. ABC's Melissa Don.
4: The products include burritos, enchiladas, wraps, and salads sold at major grocery chains like Kroger, Walmart, HEB, and Albertsons.
2: President Trump acknowledging that there was no video or proof of alleged vandalism to the Lincoln Memorial reflecting pool. This is ABC News.
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7: I'm Channel 2 Pinpoint Weather meteorologist Alden German. Our hot weather will continue as we start off next week. Temperatures on Monday again near 100 degrees, staying near 100 on a Tuesday, but we might see a couple of late showers.
8: Broncos fans are desperate for a Bo Nix-like quarterback to be the man. 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
14: Check and snap, Bo to the end zone. Ball is caught. That is a great catch by Courtland Sutton. Denver touchdown.
13: Can the defense continue to dominate?
15: But because it's defense, and nationally we hate defense because fans hate defense, we are saying, oh, it's not sustainable. You can't do that. Well, for 2 years in a row, you're talking about one of the elite defenses in the NFL. So don't tell me it's not sustainable, because it sure seems like it right now.
13: Will this be a breakthrough year for Bo Nix?
16: I think the key to this Denver Broncos offense and that next step for Bo Nix and the Denver Broncos is Jalen Waddle. I think it's going to be a breakout year for Bo Nix.
13: Will the Broncos make it to the playoffs again?
14: Allen pumps once, loads it up, home run ball down the middle of the field. Ball's intercepted. P.J. Lock with the interception. Down the east sideline he goes, and the Broncos have it at their own 40.
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1: We want to hear from you guys, so jump in the comments on YouTube or Spotify and tell us what you're connecting with on today's show. Maybe you have thoughts. Maybe you would have told the caller something different. We want to hear about it in the comments. Our team enjoys seeing all of those. Appreciate that. All right, Jade, one of the biggest mistakes people make is they think they can just skip having a will because, well, I'm too young, I'm healthy, I don't own enough, I'll never die. 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I apologize. And if you're not sure where to start, you can text the word quiz to this number, 33789, and we will help you figure out which option fits your situation. Chris is in Sacramento up next. Chris, welcome to the show.
8: Hey, how y'all doing?
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1: Oh, no.
7: Okay.
1: What a conundrum.
8: 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So no debt other than the mortgage.
1: Okay.
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7: Good.
8: We bought a year and a half ago after we got out of all our credit card debt and everything. And, yeah, it's just a grind. So we do, we do house projects, save up, right, and all that. And,
7: I see that
8: we could buy a used boat, you know, not a new one.
1: How much money do you guys have saved for this?
8: Well, none yet. It's in the conversations, right? So we're finishing up a backyard project that, is about like $25,000, right?
7: Okay.
8: With not too many projects in the future.
7: So the backyard project, was that a project that you both wanted to do, the $25,000 on the backyard, or was that more her bag?
8: No. It needed it. Drainage was bad, all that, right? Water under the house. So, it's definitely, and, we... ripping up the yard, we said, hey, let's make it nice, right? So we're doing a lot of the work.
7: So you both were cool with that. What about the boat? Is that something that you'll both get enjoyment out of, or is it just something that's really something you want? Is it more of a wants thing, or is it a money thing?
8: So I definitely want one. It would be a bass boat, a fishing boat. She enjoys being out in the water with me and goes fishing from time to time, but it would definitely be more like my thing,
7: Okay. And how much would it cost?
8: We're looking at like $10,000 to $12,000, a decent used boat to get us through, 5-10 years, and then look at a real nice dream boat later on,
7: And in her mind, spending that 10-12, like, what's the opportunity cost? What does she feel like you guys are giving up on by spending that 10 to 12 grand or saving that up over time?
8: I think ultimately we're being pretty aggressive towards the mortgage, and she wants to pay off the house. So I think, I don't want to speak for her, but I think at the end of the day, most of it is she thinks and feels that money could go towards the mortgage.
7: Okay. I would, if I were in your shoes, I would double check that and make sure that that's how she feels instead of guessing. I'd want to know, hey, where do you see us spending this money instead? Is it a vacation that you wish we were taking? Is it going to the house? Like, really get clarity on what the issue is with her on that, because that's the only way you guys are going to arrive at how this money is actually being spent. I mean, for my two cents, I think it's great that you guys are making an extra payment on the house. I think that's a really fair place to be in baby step six is,
1: have
7: doubling the payment. I mean, I think that's pretty fabulous.
1: Yeah. So 10 to 12 for the boat. She just feels like that's a waste of money, from what I gather, that could be going towards the mortgage. What's the ongoing cost of this?
8: The ongoing cost of a boat, like maintenance and whatnot?
1: Yeah. Do you have something to haul it? Because that's where I go, well, now I need a truck, babe. I got to haul the boat.
7: Yeah. Now I need to
1: now I gotta store
7: the
1: boat.
7: Gas and all that.
1: So what's your – do you have a full plan for how this is all going to shake down?
8: So I still got to get a quote for insurance. Insurance is the number I don't have. But, maintenance is relatively easy, especially since I do a lot of it myself. We have a Toyota Tacoma with 280,000 miles on it, right? So that thing will run forever, ideally. So we do need to factor into the budget a little bit more.
1: I would start a sinking fund for that truck while I'm at it.
7: Mm-hmm.
1: As much as it'll keep going, there will be a day where it doesn't. And you're going to be like, oh, I got to finance a truck now. So as long as you guys are saying no to debt, then the total value of all the things with motors and wheels is no more than half your annual income. You're in good shape as far as the checkbox is here. So the alignment with the spouse is the final piece. What is your household income?
8: We're around 200.
1: Awesome. And what's the total value of the vehicles?
8: It's just that Toyota Tacoma. So $8,000 or $10,000.
1: Oh, it's your only vehicle.
8: We are both very lucky with our jobs and company vehicles. So we literally only have that Toyota Tacoma under our name.
1: So you drive other cars, but you don't have it.
8: Yeah. I just sold my Toyota RAV4 because we just weren't using it.
1: Okay.
8: I mean? So
7: I mean, unless she's looking at the upkeep of this and thinking, I don't like how this is going to affect our month-to-month budget. And again, I would run out those numbers and make sure you're talking about that. But other than that, I mean, financially, I don't see why you can't save up and do this. Especially
11: if it's a reasonable amount. If this is your hobby, this is where you want to spend your time and some money, and it's in the budget, I would make a fake budget saying, hey, here's what life looks like when we have a boat. And then see and try to get alignment on what's the root of this. Why doesn't she want this to happen versus just trying to convince her? I think that's where we need to start talking to each other instead of missing each other. Yeah. But good luck, man. Brett is in Cleveland up next. What's going on, Brett?
12: Hey, Jaden, George. Thanks for taking my call.
11: Sure. How can we help?
12: Yeah, I just had a question. So Lord willing, next month my wife and I will be debt-free and we'll move into baby steps 4, 5, and 6.
7: Love that.
12: So we're really excited. Yeah, we're excited about that. My question for you today is, a couple years ago, a relative, when they passed, gave us 3 gold coins, 1 ounce each. And so we've had those. Of course, gold going up in price. Should we sell those, the coins, which would basically give us our 3-month emergency fund? Or would you hang on to the gold since, you know, it could go up? I know it could go down, too. So just want to get your thoughts on that.
11: Well, we are not fans of precious metals around here as an investment. So when you say, well, it could go up, that tells me we're sort of hoping and speculating it could go up. And gold, out of all the things you could have, is not, it's not crypto, right? We know that gold's going to hold some value. It'll always be there. But I personally would be selling that thing instead of sacrificing for 3 more months or 6 more months or however long it would take you to get through baby step 3. Could you get what, I don't know what an ounce of gold is going for today. How much could you get for all 3?
12: It's at like 4,200 today.
11: Okay.
12: So at the beginning, we get that 4,000, then it's at 4,200 today, which I think is great.
11: Yeah. I mean, if you were like, hey dude, I'll write you a check for 12 grand that could fund an emergency fund today, instead of you having to continue to sacrifice, I'm personally taking it and I'm not going to miss out on what could have been. I would just don't check gold prices after you sell it. That's what most people do. Yeah. They go, oh man, it's 4,500 now. And now you're driving yourself crazy. Looking at what could have been.
12: Right, right. Okay, well, and then I thought we'd just put in the Fairwinds account with the 3% interest. It would, you know, then you're always kind of gaining.
11: Yeah, you're at least keeping up with inflation. And I don't use gold as an investment. I just invest into the stock market. And over time, the stock market is at a higher return than gold. Gold has averaged about 7.8% a year since 1971, where it stopped being tied to the dollar, which is not a bad return, but you can do better with less stress in the stock market, and there's a little less risk since it's not a physical thing you're trying to keep safe.
12: Okay, good. That's what we were going to do. I just wanted to make sure I was thinking about it right. So thank you guys very much.
11: Absolutely. And there'll be egg on my face if there's an apocalypse where we only barter in gold one day, Jade. Who knows?
7: I'm thinking like spoons and forks will probably be more.
11: Yeah, I'm thinking ammo, fuel.
7: Water.
11: Yeah, weapons, water, that's going to be useful.
7: Shelter.
11: Yeah, I've seen enough post-apocalyptic movies. I've never seen them go, well, bro, I got some gold.
7: Listen, a fighting style. You better start brushing up on your...
11: I do need to go to...
7: Jiu-jitsu.
11: Is that grappling. What's hot right now?
7: Jiu-jitsu?
11: Yeah.
7: I think if you're into, like, MMA...
11: Yeah, you lost me there. If I get kicked in the face, this is the moneymaker. Right? All right, I can't afford that. Can't risk it.

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1: I'm Channel 2 Pinpoint Weather meteorologist Alden German. Our hot weather will continue as we start off next week. Temperatures on Monday again near 100 degrees, staying near 100 on a Tuesday, but we might see a couple of late showers.
2: Believe it or not, summer is almost over. 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
17: All right. Today's question comes from Glenn in Pennsylvania. He says, what are your thoughts on cell phone plans where big companies lure you in for years to pay off? My wife and I never really thought about the monthly cost of paying off our cell phones. We just paid the monthly amount. This month we got our monthly bill and we're surprised at the new amount due to our phones being paid off. It's drastically lower than our normal monthly bill. Should we start saving now to purchase our phones outright the next time around? Short answer is yes. And Glenn, I love this question because this happened to me. I didn't even realize.
16: They're sneaky these days.
17: They're sneaky. I didn't even realize that our phones were not paid off. We had been out of debt and I'm like, woohoo, debt free. And then one day, you know, randomly I see the bill and it's a lot less. And I'm like, what happened? And then I realized we were still paying for our phones. I didn't even know that. So you're not alone on that. And yes, from now on, just whenever you go to upgrade your phone, hopefully it's not an Android, but whenever you go to upgrade your iPhone, you just pay cash for it and let that be that on that. But I did hear something, George, you'd probably be in the know on this. I feel like I heard that Apple is about to do away with that. And
16: they're
17: you're just always like leasing your
16: you
17: phone.
16: You lease the phone. Literally, they're calling it a lease. And so you have to make the payments. And then if you want at the end, you have to pay the remaining balance that's left for that device, whether it's a laptop, a phone, whatever it is, or you can hand it back to Apple and restart the process.
17: Man, I've seen everything at this point.
16: So it is brutal. So yes, if you got a payment plan on a depreciating asset, it is a type of debt because you have to pay that.
17: Yeah.
16: Otherwise, it's not your phone until it's paid off.
17: Yes.
16: So to me, that is a form of debt. You can get sent to collections for these kinds of things. So I would definitely set up a sinking fund and pay cash for your new phones. And just like a car, just try to get something that's going to last you a couple of years at least.
17: Yeah.
16: And don't upgrade every year because, listen, the 16 is really no better than the 15.
17: It's really not. I couldn't even tell you what phone I have. And I agree with you so much, George, especially if you're in baby step two. Just get whatever you can that makes the phone calls, that sends the text message. And on your service, you know, go as cheaply as you can because there's a lot of money to be had there.
16: I meet people in the lobby, and it's my favorite when I see a single lens on the back of that iPhone. I'm like, oh
17: man.
16: They're a real one.
17: I know, that's
16: hanging
17: right.
16: Hanging on to that iPhone 4. Let's go.
17: You know what? I could really go back to a flip phone. I really could. I could be the person who has a flip phone that all it does is send phone calls and text messages.
16: You know, Rachel Cruz's husband, Winston, did that. He's got a dumb phone.
17: He likes it?
16: The man is at peace.
17: You know
16: like
17: what?
16: Birds
17: sign me
16: flock
17: up.
16: To him. You know what I mean? Like the owls land on his shoulder. He is like one with nature now.
17: I'm going to try it.
16: Without a smartphone. I don't know if I could survive it. I'm too... I need to be Googling at all times, so
17: yeah.
16: I wouldn't survive long in the wilderness.
17: I think I take offense that people are calling them dumb phones.
16: Well, smartphones.
17: Because isn't it really the smarter way, George?
16: Yeah, but it's the opposite of smart, and it's a funny name. So just go with it, Jay. Don't ruin it. All right, Jennifer's in Phoenix up next. What's going on, Jennifer?
18: Hi. Thanks for taking my call.
16: Sure.
18: I have a question regarding my 16-year-old who's going to call.
16: Sure.
18: I have a question regarding my 16-year-old who's going to be 17 in about a month. So he is in his

0: of scholarship, but just what they build on the inside of you. And part of that is, you know, sticking to a task. So I think that there's something there. I don't think either is the wrong choice. I just think that you got two different views this time.
1: I like letting him own the decision either way, to let him feel like, all right, I'm an adult. I got to make peace with the decision I made, good and bad.

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3: Chuck and snap, Bo to the end zone. Ball is caught. That is a great catch by Courtland Sutton. Denver touchdown.
2: Can the defense continue to dominate?
4: But because it's defense, and nationally we hate defense because fans hate defense, we are saying, oh, it's not sustainable. You can't do that. Well, for 2 years in a row, you're talking about one of the elite defenses in the NFL. So don't tell me it's not sustainable, because it sure seems like it right now.
2: Will this be a breakthrough year for Bo Nix?
5: I think the key to this Denver Broncos offense and that next step for Bo Nix and the Denver Broncos is Jaylen Waddle. I think it's going to be a breakout year for Bo Nix.
2: Will the Broncos make it to the playoffs again?
3: Allen pumps once, loads it up, home run ball down the middle of the field. Ball's intercepted. P.J. Lock with the interception. Down the east sideline he goes, and the Broncos have it at their own 40.
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9: They are like trees planted along the riverbank, bearing fruit each season. Their leaves never wither, and they prosper in all they do. Peter Marshall said, when we long for life without difficulties, remind us that oaks grow strong in contrary winds and diamonds are made under pressure. Boom.
10: Under pressure.
9: Dun, dun, dun, dun, dun. Thomas is in San Antonio, California. I didn't know there was a... I'm learning a lot today. What's going on, Thomas?
11: Good, thank you. Happy to be here. How are you all doing?
9: We're doing great. How can we help today?
11: Yeah, so my wife is... I'm very blessed. She put her life on hold, her CrossFit athlete career on hold to put me through law school debt-free.
9: Awesome.
10: Wow.
11: Yes. And I'm graduating here soon with a great offer, but we have a net worth pretty much of zero right now. And so I want her to go back and pursue that CrossFit career that I think she can attain. But she is a big fan of Ramsey, and she wants us to get to, you know, step five at a down payment. Am I being irresponsible?
9: You guys don't have an emergency fund yet?
11: No, we do not.
9: And you're not investing, and you are renting?
11: We skimped it with in-laws during law school.
9: Okay, but you're renting on your own now?
11: As soon as I graduate, we will be renting, yeah.
9: Got it. Okay. And so you are trying to get her to chase these dreams, but that would require her to not work for a season?
11: Yes.
9: Okay. What does that look like? I don't know the CrossFit world. I don't know if that's a shock looking at me. So explain to me what this track looks like.
11: You know, she's already top 2,000 in the world, and that's like top 1%. But, you know, to get within the top 0.01%, that's a full-time job working out all day.
12: So she's training as an athlete, not as a coach.
11: Yes, as an athlete.
12: Okay.
9: And she would enter into competitions and potentially get money from that and sponsorships? How does the income stream work?
11: Yes, exactly. I don't even care if it's an income stream for us. I have a good offer that we will live off of just fine. I just want to, like, you know, pay her back for sacrificing.
9: So you're saying we can live on my income, and she's saying, well, I'd like to live in a house first instead of the in-laws, so let's get there before we start this dream. What is she doing now for work?
11: She's a PT technician.
9: Okay.
12: How much of this is your personal guilt for her sacrificing versus what she even wants to do at this point? Because if you're telling me she's saying, no, I don't want to pursue that right now. I want to focus on, you know, whatever the next couple baby steps are. If that's what she's saying she wants to do, that might be what she wants to do. Or are you just worried that she's going to have resentment later on in life?
11: Yeah, that's a good point. I'd say probably a little bit of both. We're both young, and this is like her prime time. And so
12: this sounds like a date night conversation where you guys sit down and you unpack what you're feeling, and you ask her about what she's truly feeling, and you guys really get a sense of where each other is at today, instead of where it was in the past, and, you know, making sure you're making up for lost time and all that. I think this is just a conversation you guys have to have.
11: Yeah.
12: And that's going to, you know, point to, okay, yes, we can continue to do some of these baby steps. The speed at which we do it might change. If she decides, you know what, I do want to start, you know, pursuing this competition, you might be going slower, but it doesn't mean you have to stop and that you can't do any of the steps going forward until she's done.
11: Yes.
9: What does she make as a PT tech?
11: Like 35.
9: Okay. And what will you be making with this offer?
11: 200.
9: Okay. Fantastic. So you would just live off your income? Because here's what I'm thinking. She wants you guys to have the emergency fund, have the down payment. And if she stopped, it would slow down your goal by a little bit, but the lion's share of the income will be yours.
11: Yes.
9: So it's not like a make or break. If she pursues CrossFit and quits her job, it's not like I'll never own a house now. So I'm just trying to not make it this like huge A or B scenario. There's an option C, which is it takes us 6 months longer to save for the house. And we're going to make other sacrifices in other areas to make this happen. So I would sit down, make a budget for what this is going to look like, making, you know, 200 grand, and then factor in taxes and factor in, we got to save the emergency fund. That's going to take this many months. Then we're going to save a down payment. That's going to take this many years. And then start to go, okay, here's what we're really giving up. Here's the opportunity cost of you pursuing this. And if you find that it's a couple of months, she might then go, oh, you know, I didn't think about it like that. I'm good to do this sooner rather than later.
11: That's helpful. Thank you. Yeah,
9: I think just using logic and facts, because everything right now is just like emotion on both sides. And I like the idea of the date night to just get some clarity, get all the emotion out, and then let's look at the facts.
12: Yeah. And I just want to say something, because he used some phrasing that I'm like, oh, gosh, I don't like that. You know, when you're building a life together with your spouse, each person is sacrificing to get to a shared vision, a shared outcome. Him becoming a lawyer is not just beneficial to him. It's beneficial to the family unit. So his feeling of, I've got to pay her back for her sacrificing, it's like, I get what he's saying, but does that make sense? It's like making sure that everybody, it's not about paying people back in a marriage. It's about both people sacrificing and both people doing things to for the greater good. So
9: and dreams change too. And I mean, she could have a kid and decide, you know what, I don't want to pursue this anymore. She might stay home, and that's fine too. But I like having the options through healthy budgeting and knowing what the numbers are. All right, May is in Phoenix up next. May, welcome to the show.
13: Thank you. Thank you so much for taking my call today.
9: Sure.
13: So my question is, I am thinking of going back to school for about 11 to 13 years, and I'm thinking, like, how should I prepare financially? I am 33 years old and still in $69,000 of debt. So I'm thinking, do I pay the debt off completely before even thinking of this as an option?
12: What are you going to go back to school to do?
13: So I'm thinking a forensic pathologist, which will require like medical school and basically be a doctor.
12: Wow.
9: That's pretty intense.
12: That's very cool.
13: Yeah.
12: Okay.
13: Thanks.
9: Are you single?
13: No, I'm married.
9: Okay. What does your spouse think about this plan?
13: Of course, she thinks I can do anything. So she's like pushing me to do it. Of course, we want to get into like a little bit less of like have a little less debt before doing this. But
12: is that the combined debt, like, the $69,000, or is that just you?
13: Combined, $69,000.
12: Okay.
9: Because I'm worried that you're not going to be able to work for 11 years, it sounds like.
13: Yes and no. So I'm thinking of taking it slow. But, yeah, I feel like when I get further down in the process, you know, that's going to be – I'm thinking I'll do whatever I can. Like if I have to work nights and, you know.
12: What does your spouse earn
13: during the day? She makes about $4,500 a month.
12: So $4,500 a month, okay. And can you run your household just off of the $4,500 a month? Or have you budgeted that out?
13: We can
12: if you're out of debt.
13: More debt.
12: Okay, so
9: that's a prerequisite. No matter what happens, we're getting out of debt. No matter what's next, what is the 11 years of school going to cost?
13: That's another thing that I'm currently looking into. I don't know specifically, but roughly about $14,000 a year. So that's the thing, is like we're wanting to pay like out of pocket, like obviously not get into any more debt.
12: Uh-huh.
13: So we're thinking, do we completely clear out our $69,000 before even trying to attempt this?
12: You have to.
13: Maybe. Okay.
12: I think there's two things that have to be true. First, hear me say, I think this is a really cool goal. I love the fact that you're wanting to reinvent yourself and you're like, I'm willing to put in the time and effort to do it. That's number one. I think that George is exactly right. You got to pay off the $70,000 of debt first. And I think that's worth both of you hunkering down and doing whatever it takes to knock that out, full baby step style to get that done. And then from there, it's about saying, okay, during that time, there's also got to be an increase of income along the way so that we can start to save up the $14,000 a year, or at least get ahead of it so that we can cash flow it. And your spouse is probably going to be bearing the brunt of that weight while you're in school.
9: That puts this hour of the Ramsey Show in the books. Remember, there's ultimately only one way to financial peace, and that's to walk daily with the Prince of Peace, Christ Jesus.
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14: ABC News, I'm Chuck Severson. A recall of meats and other products, burritos, wraps, salads, and more announced by the Federal Ag Department because they may contain jalapeno peppers linked to a salmonella outbreak that has sickened hundreds in 27 states. The products are sold at many major grocery chains. Iran-backed Houthi rebels claiming responsibility for a deadly attack on a Saudi oil facility in a Yemeni Red Sea port, killing at least seven people. Former New Jersey governor and Republican Chris Christie on ABC's This Week.
15: Donald Trump is about to become what he never, ever wanted to be, Jimmy Carter. He is being held hostage by Iran.
14: Moderate Democrats announcing a major ad campaign targeting Democratic socialists. Progressive Dems responding. New York Congresswoman Alexandria Ocasio-Cortez on ABC's This Week.
16: We believe in respecting the outcomes of elections and governing democratically.
14: This is ABC News.
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19: I'm Channel 2 Pinpoint Weather meteorologist Alden German. Our hot weather will continue as we start off next week. Temperatures on Monday again near 100 degrees, staying near 100 on a Tuesday, but we might see a couple of late showers.
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0: they say in comedy, timing is everything. I think the converse is true also. In timing, comedy is everything. Hey, how about we work on that a little bit? It's only like we've been doing this for, what, 3 years now? 434-882-4217. You know, I don't send Amazon gift cards to that guy just so we can squash his voice under the song. 434-882-4217. You're going to need that number. 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Sure, we can co-opt some of the phrases the cool kids use, like content creators and influencers, but that's you. First, I'll tell you what went on last night and over the weekend, and then you tell me how it's impacting you where you are. You can text message that phone number as well, and you can do it anytime as well. I might not answer after 9 Eastern, but if you leave a voicemail, I will do what I can. Just keep in mind, when you leave the voicemail, it might make it back on to your very most favorite radio station. I want to welcome new friends. I got a sweet and heartbreaking phone call from a young lady in Georgia on Saturday, which sent me on a search because it didn't sound like she was coming from Dalton, Georgia. They haven't joined us yet this morning. They join us later on. Come to find out, we have new friends in Valdosta, Georgia, down the southern tier, WVGA News Talk 105.9. So I want to thank you for joining in the family. So we'll get you warmed up for them and get the day started. Southern and Northern Florida, and then Bill Osborne will take over at 6 for us there. So that's how it all works there. What? Are we including them in our Gulf tour? Well, we haven't finalized the Gulf of America tour yet either, but I really don't know if we have a leg to stand on if we say no, since we're already including all the Atlantic Coast stations in Florida anyway. So I don't know if I really have the authority to say they don't qualify as a Gulf station, but I'd love to visit with them anyway if we go down there for the mullet toss. But here are first things this morning. President Trump said Sunday the U.S. is low-keying it with Iran right now. Sitting back, we're only semi-negotiating with them, the president said. We're watching Iran with its huge inflation and the fact that they have no money. They're in very bad shape economically. Meanwhile, the Iranian semi-official mayor news agency, is that even a phrase? I mean, why don't we just say some guy on TikTok? I don't know. It was some video that he claims to be of Mujtaba Khamenei, the supreme leader who's been in hiding since the initial attacks in February. A Ukrainian drone attack on Monday in Nizhneznek. Can we get Bob in Moscow on the phone? A Russian city in the southernmost area near the Ukrainian border was the subject of a drone attack that killed 12 people and injured 39 others, as Russian officials say. Israeli Prime Minister Benjamin Netanyahu Sunday spoke to the cabinet and said that they dismissed the deal President Trump announced last month in the 15-point plan to get peace in Gaza settled. He said it's a discussion point, but it is not accepted yet. Progressive candidates for governor in Wisconsin and U.S. Senate in Minnesota making their final pushes for Tuesday's primary. Also, Senator Darlene Graham of South Carolina is facing the special Republican Party primary on Tuesday. A Qantas Insight poll released Friday showed Graham with a comfortable lead of 30.4% of the voters leaning towards her. But the crowded field includes former Congressman Ralph Norman and Russell Fry and former Governor Mark Samford. And if nobody reaches 50% on Tuesday, there will be an August 25th runoff. Two helicopter pilots were killed when their aircraft crashed fighting wildfires in the Fish Lake National Forest in Utah over the weekend. And X is reforming how it pays its content creators, saying that now it will reward original content, not just numbers of click-throughs. I write for the Daily Signal, the online newspaper for conservative news and analysis. They have pages dedicated to each city and state, or we're working on it anyway. We have Virginia, I write for, along with Rich Tucker. But also, as we welcome Valdosta, Georgia, we have an entire Georgia page dedicated to news from Georgia, as well as Texas, California, and Ohio. We're working on more and more to come. Each week we find more folks in the pitch meetings. Believe me, they lengthen the pitch meetings, but it's very, very good. So you find all these state pages online at dailysignal.com. Read all about it. I'll be writing about Governor Abigail Spanberger's colossal misread of the crowd as she showed up at a conservative rally in Galax coming up.
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2: Believe it or not, summer is almost over. 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Coach Bruce Dick will be making his way through Northern Colorado beginning on August 10th to tell the stories of the local teams and their chances of hoisting a gold ball this season. 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
5: Football season is almost here, and KFKA has questions.
6: Chuck and snap, Bo to the end zone. Ball is caught. That is a great catch by Cortland Sutton. Denver touchdown.
5: Can the defense continue to dominate?
7: But because it's defense, and nationally we hate defense because fans hate defense, we are saying, oh, it's not sustainable. You can't do that. Well, for 2 years in a row, you're talking about one of the elite defenses in the NFL, so don't tell me it's not sustainable. Because it sure seems like it right now.
5: Will this be a breakthrough year for Bo Nix?
8: I think the key to this Denver Broncos offense and that next step for Bo Nix and the Denver Broncos is Jalen Waddle. I think it's going to be a breakout year for Bo Nix.
5: Will the Broncos make it to the playoffs again?
6: Allen pumps once, loads it up, home run ball down the middle of the field. Ball's intercepted. P.J. Lock with the interception. Down the east sideline he goes, and the Broncos have it at their own 40.
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0: Timey. So who told, and it's still a curiosity to me here in the birthplace of America, holding an office that Thomas Jefferson himself held, that Patrick Henry himself held, who is it that told a woman with 2028 ambitions, a woman who sees herself on the stage with the esteemed or steamy likes of Josh Shapiro and Pete Buttigieg, battling the ideas for her party's nomination? Lord only knows what those ideals will be come 2028, considering where they are now on August 10th of 2026. What possessed Abigail Spanberger to go to a bluegrass festival in what's referred to as Southside Virginia? This is, I mean, practically the North Carolina border. Galax is the town name. 90 years they've been holding this festival since before it was called Old Timey. Now, here's my question. Was she being booed because she tried to ban all kinds of firearms that they owned in the area? Was she being booed for all the taxes she wanted to raise on the rural coal country area that this is? Was she being booed for the environmental policies that her party continues to follow, leading to the economic disparities in that area and the poverty that has gripped it, even with taxpayer-funded programs to, you know, what's the phrase? Why don't we all teach them to code or something? To be fair, people who have spent large amounts of cash, quote, learning to code, are finding it just about as hard to find jobs these days as people looking for jobs digging coal in a Southside Virginia mine or to grow tobacco. Or was she booed because she has not sufficiently embraced her party's El Sayed AOC? Well, honestly, AOC's getting booed these days because she's insufficiently socialist for the Democratic Party. Bernie Sanders, on the other side, I love it. I think this is great. You had Zohran Mamdani over the weekend saying, this isn't new. This is hearkening back to FDR and Fiorello LaGuardia. I guess this means anything that Zohran Mamdani doesn't like gambling, he'll come in with a sledgehammer and start busting it up, like Fiorello LaGuardia did. Hmm? Yeah, exactly like the airport. New Yorkers pay tribute to their famous leaders in many, many ways. We built a monument to Lucky Lindbergh by, you know, commemorating the airstrip that he flew from by building a shopping mall on top of it. And an entire generation said, what's Roosevelt Field mean? So Zohran Mamdani is out there over the weekend saying that this isn't new. This is FDR. This is Fiorello LaGuardia. Obviously pointing to the fact that the famous New York mayor sat in the same bathrooms that Zohran Mamdani pulls his pants up one leg at a time. Does he? Just want to make sure that, you know, the axiom holds true in this modern age of socialism. Oh, what? Excuse me? Oh, in the Democratic Socialist Party, someone else puts your pants on? Like, all right. That's worth a standing eight count at very least. The Democratic Socialist Party, someone else pulls your pants up two legs at a time. Tell me about it. Could I get some box office numbers? Because with Homer's Odyssey, it's one of Christopher Nolan's biggest movies. I mean, it's near, you know, almost as big as any of the Batman movies Christopher Nolan did. But I'd still, you know, say that, oh, brother, where art thou, is a better telling of the story. I think it's just more fun. John Goodman is the Cyclops, etc. I enjoy that particular telling because I believe, among many things, that stories can be told many, many different ways. I am an enormous fan of the, I don't know if they're even retellings, but the Shakespeare in modern milieu films, there's a bunch of them. Patrick Stewart in the Scottish play, Leonardo DiCaprio in Romeo and Juliet, There's a whole cadre of them. I don't even know if they're done by the same guys, but there's just been a, you know, over the last 10 years or so, they take these. The one Bill Murray is in it, where Hamlet, instead of the king, is the son of the founder of a high tech computer software company. I'm a thorough believer that stories can be told in modern or be modernized to make the same point. I don't want them changed. I want the point to be the point. But this was big box office. I mean, it wasn't just George Clooney. It was Holly Hunter. And like I said, John Goodman as the Cyclops was just the best. But that was almost a number one hit, the biggest, end quote. Everyone's like, is that bluegrass? Well, I mean, it's trying to be. It was written bespoke for the record. I don't know what was going through Abigail Spanberger's mind. Eddie writes in from the research department at First Thing Today by Joe Thomas under the question, was it the right or the left? He said all of the...
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19: I'm Channel 2 Pinpoint Weather meteorologist Alden German. Our hot weather will continue as we start off next week. Temperatures on Monday again near 100 degrees, staying near 100 on a Tuesday, but we might see a couple of late showers.
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2: The risk of gusty showers and storms today will be isolated once again, mainly confined to the mountains and adjacent foothills with daytime heating, so they will be terrain driven. Could pose a risk for active fires and fire crews, so it's something I'll be watching pretty carefully.
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5: Shotgun snap, Bo to the end zone. Ball is caught. That is a great catch by Courtland Sutton. Denver touchdown.
4: Can the defense continue to dominate?
6: But because it's defense, and nationally we hate defense because fans hate defense, we are saying, oh, it's not sustainable. You can't do that. Well, for 2 years in a row, you're talking about one of the elite defenses in the NFL, so don't tell me it's not sustainable. Because it sure seems like it right now.
4: Will this be a breakthrough year for Bo Nix?
2: I think the key to this Denver Broncos offense and that next step for Bo Nix and the Denver Broncos is Jalen Waddle. I think it's going to be a breakout year for Bo Nix.
4: Will the Broncos make it to the playoffs again?
5: Allen pumps once, loads it up, home run ball down the middle of the field. Ball's intercepted. P.J. Locke with the interception. Down the east sideline he goes, and the Broncos have it at their own 40.
4: Broncos games and talk are on Northern Colorado's Voice. 103.1 and 1310, KFKA.
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4: Football season is almost here, and KFKA has questions.
5: Shotgun snap, Bo to the end zone. Ball is caught. That is a great catch by Courtland Sutton. Denver touchdown.
4: Can the defense continue to dominate?
6: But because it's defense, and nationally we hate defense because fans hate defense, we are saying, oh, it's not sustainable. You can't do that. Well, for 2 years in a row, you're talking about one of the elite defenses in the NFL, so don't tell me it's not sustainable. Because it sure seems like it right now.
4: Will this be a breakthrough year for Bo Nix?
2: I think the key to this Denver Broncos offense and that next step for Bo Nix and the Denver Broncos is Jalen Waddle. I think it's going to be a breakout year for Bo Nix.
4: Will the Broncos make it to the playoffs again?
5: Allen pumps once, loads it up, home run ball down the middle of the field. Ball's intercepted. P.J. Locke with the interception. Down the east sideline he goes, and the Broncos have it at their own 40.
4: Broncos games and talk are on Northern Colorado's Voice. 103.1 and 1310, KFKA.
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0: ABC News, I'm Sherry Preston. No widespread fighting in Iran this weekend, but no breakthroughs in ceasefire talks either. ABC's Marcus Moore is at the foreign desk with the latest.
1: President Trump now sounding more open to keeping economic pressure on Iran rather than a new military offensive. Speaking to Axios, the president said Iran's economy is, quote, in very bad shape. The president also saying the U.S. and Iran are, quote, semi-negotiating. Iran's foreign minister has said while messages are being passed through intermediaries, the process should not be called negotiations. Marcus Moore, ABC News. London.
0: Iran insisting the U.S. let up on its blockade and to pay reparations for damages caused by the war. A Ukrainian drone attack on an eastern Russian city has killed a dozen people and wounded another 39. Israel has rejected the deal on disarmament in Gaza that had been announced by President Trump's Board of Peace. Israel says it will not withdraw from the territory until Hamas is genuinely disarmed. More primaries this week in Wisconsin and Minnesota. This is ABC News.
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4: I'm Channel 2 Pinpoint Weather meteorologist Alden German. Our hot weather will continue as we start off next week. Temperatures on Monday again near 100 degrees, staying near 100 on a Tuesday, but we might see a couple of late showers.
5: On August 28th, the UNC Bears will be under the lights for the first time ever at Nottingham Field. 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Thanks to Interior Sprinkler Systems, KFK will be on location beginning at 10 a.m. with Coach Speak, the Hull Show at 11, and Rocky Mountain kickoff at 2. 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
16: Shotgun snap, Bo to the end zone. Ball is caught. That is a great catch by Cortland Sutton. Denver touchdown.
15: Can the defense continue to dominate?
17: But because it's defense, and nationally we hate defense because fans hate defense, we are saying, oh, it's not sustainable. You can't do that. Well, for 2 years in a row, you're talking about one of the elite defenses in the NFL, so don't tell me it's not sustainable. because it sure seems like it right now.
18: Will this be a breakthrough year for Bo Nix?
19: I think the key to this Denver Broncos offense and that next step for Bo Nix and the Denver Broncos is Jalen Waddle. I think it's going to be a breakout year for Bo Nix.
18: Will the Broncos make it to the playoffs again?
16: Allen pumps once, loads it up, home run ball down the middle of the field. Ball's intercepted. P.J. Locke with the interception. Down the east sideline he goes, and the Broncos have it at their own 40.
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0: Thank you for letting me be of service to you this morning. It's how we roll every single morning as we gather together at 434-882-4217. I'll tell you what went on last night. And then you tell me how it's impacting you where you are. Ray took to the email account at jtinthemorningradio@gmail.com. Of course, over the weekend, senators trying to get you to forget the fact that they have on average a 2.5-day work week, worked late into the night, early Saturday morning, trying to get all these things passed or not passed. And one of the things they didn't pass was the daylight savings time law. And Ray writes, thank God the senators did not pass permanent daylight savings times, one of the worst ideas ever foisted on a gullible populace, as all would agree this winter, who would have had to get up even earlier and darker to shove their sleepy children out the door to get hit by sleepy drivers while waiting to be picked up by school buses driven by other sleepy drivers. The mere fact that daylight savings time was introduced by the Woodrow Wilson technocrats ought to be a hint. Daylight savings time is a perfect example of how the government manages us. If the bureaucrats had ordered us to get up an hour earlier every morning, to go to work an hour earlier, or to go to bed an hour earlier, we would have righteously reared up on our hind legs and told them to go to blazes. However, just tell the sheeple to set their clocks an hour earlier. Oh, never enough, Ray. Never enough, as his closing salutation was enough. Cheers, Ray. Always, and thank you for the email, Ray. I appreciate it. They managed to, on a huge bipartisan push, kick the can of government spending and budget approvals down to December 6th. Yay! Because nothing says Christmas season more than a bunch of politicians saying, he made the government shut down. No, she made the government shut down. And by the way, by meaning the government shutdown, we mean like 25% of the things. But they'll do stuff like shut the franking office down so that they won't publish or put out your Social Security check. So the checks will be there. They just won't send it to your bank. On our first things this morning, President Trump said that the United States is low-keying it with Iran for now. We're only semi-negotiating with them, the president said, because they're in very bad shape. He's letting the pain of their bad economy talk to them. Meanwhile, a group called the MER News Agency, claiming to be Iran's semi-official news agency, at this point, it's just some guy on Twitter, right? Just published what they claim to be a video of Supreme Leader Mojtaba Khamenei sitting at a table discussing whatever, their fantasy football teams, with a bunch of other guys. Ukrainian drone attack Monday in the Russian city of Nizhnekamsk. Oh, gosh, and Bob called us at Nizhnekamsk. Killed 12 people and wounded 39 others, authorities in the Tartessian region said. Ukraine has targeted oil and natural gas production facilities, driving up the cost to the Russian citizens. Utah, two helicopter pilots were killed when their aircraft crashed while they were fighting a wildfire Friday morning in the Fish Lake National Forest. Meanwhile, it appears that the wildfires are coming under control in Oregon. The Perseid Summer Light Show is back, viewing conditions especially good in the northern hemispheres. They expect Wednesday night into Thursday morning 50 to 100 meteors to light up the sky. X, the social media platform, says it's changing how it monetizes its content. It's replacing its existing revenue-sharing program that rewards clicks with something called Original Content Rewards. They say that original reporting and analysis, photos and videos created by the poster or memes and graphics they've designed themselves will be counted. Passages over the weekend, Ben Jones, actor-turned-politician best known as Cooter in the Dukes of Hazzard, and a great Central Virginian, one of my favorite Democrats, has passed away. He, after being on TV, became congressman from Georgia's 4th District before losing in a re-election bid to Newt Gingrich. Don Nelson, second winningest coach in NBA history, passed away over the weekend at the age of 86.
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9: The risk of gusty showers and storms today will be isolated once again, mainly confined to the mountains and adjacent foothills with daytime heating, so they will be terrain driven. 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
9: The risk of gusty showers and storms today will be isolated once again, mainly confined to the mountains and adjacent foothills with daytime heating, so they will be terrain driven. Could pose a risk for active fires and fire crews, so it's something I'll be watching pretty carefully.
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0: But he, you know, he continued to, you know, hawk. And one of the things, I guess the last place Ben Jones struck was 2016, 2017, when he defended, in the light of, what was it, one of the cable networks that had the rights to the Dukes of Hazzard, announced to all haught that they were no longer going to show the program because it would cost too much money to airbrush out references to the Confederate battle flag, which, of course, graced the roof of the orange Dodge Charger that Bo and Luke drove around in. Kind of difficult to airbrush it out of every scene, so they just decided they were going to shelve the show because it celebrated the Confederacy. When, funny enough, they referred to Ben Jones as a yellow dog Democrat, which, as it was in the parlance, were conservative Democrats who didn't like the way the Dixiecrats continued to foment racial discord for their political purposes and wanted better economic opportunities in the poor southern cities that were still suffering under, you know, the polished up turds of what remained of the Jim Crow laws. Oh no, without question. You know, I don't know what Ben Jones was on Saturday before he passed away. I'd like to think that, you know, he looked at AOC and El Sayed and Zohran Mamdani and said, I don't know who the hell they is, but they ain't my party. But a good guy. And your proof that there can be good, you know, and he didn't care about politics anymore per se. He would come on the show and complain about Republicans in that kind of, you know, way that you just have to if you're a famous Democrat. But mostly he would come on to complain about Newt Gingrich. Which, I mean, to be fair, once I found out that it was Newt Gingrich's idea to charge members of Congress for seats on committees, I have some things to question. Like I said, I get why Newt did it. In 1994, it was the first time in 50 years the Republican Party had a majority. And he's like, we need the party build. I don't think I would have agreed with doing it the way he did, but I understand how and why he came to that conclusion. But Ben Jones, rest in peace, Ben, and may every Braves game be a victory. 434-882-4217. Yeah, good guy, good guy. Come visit his museum.
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4: I'm Channel 2 Pinpoint Weather meteorologist Alden German. Our hot weather will continue as we start off next week. Temperatures on Monday again near 100 degrees, staying near 100 on a Tuesday, but we might see a couple of late showers.
5: On August 28th, the UNC Bears will be under the lights for the first time ever at Nottingham Field. 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Thanks to Interior Sprinkler Systems, KFK will be on location beginning at 10 a.m. with Coach Speak, the Hull Show at 11, and Rocky Mountain kickoff at 2. 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
6: To most people, Coach Speak is this.
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10: We really do like multi-sport kids, you know, but we can do too much. 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Commissioner Mike Krueger from Chaska.
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13: Shotgun snap, bow to the end zone. Ball is caught. That is a great catch by Cortland Sutton. Denver touchdown.
12: Can the defense continue to dominate?
14: But because it's defense, and nationally we hate defense because fans hate defense, we are saying, oh, it's not sustainable. You can't do that. Well, for 2 years in a row, you're talking about one of the elite defenses in the NFL, so don't tell me it's not sustainable. Because it sure seems like it right now.
12: Will this be a breakthrough year for Bo Nix?
15: I think the key to this Denver Broncos offense and that next step for Bo Nix and the Denver Broncos is Jaylen Waddle. I think it's going to be a breakout year for Bo Nix.
12: Will the Broncos make it to the playoffs again?
13: Allen pumps once, loads it up, home run ball down the middle of the field. Ball's intercepted. P.J. Locke with the interception. Down the east sideline he goes, and the Broncos have it at their own 40.
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6: To most people, Coach Speak is this.
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6: Or this.
8: I hope they've seen progress in the terms of the way we play the game. There's a core group of young players that are getting better on a daily basis, and that will be better next year.
6: Sometimes it's this.
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0: The most important lie of that is that it ended. We are watching it reignite all around us as, well, I mean, it dresses up in different costumes. I doubt if it will be gray versus blue this time. I doubt if the Confederate battle flag will show up, except amongst those who LARP as conservatives and want to try to pretend that Donald Trump endorses them, like they did in Charlottesville in 2017. But that's okay, because it's you and me, and we get it. And if reporting on it helps debunk the system, just like Robin Hood, and I'm not claiming my own role in causing the Hollywood types to have to come up with a retelling of Robin Hood to make him a bad guy. Robin Hood stole from the government to give back to the citizens. As I think it was Ray pointed out, it was an occupying government as well. It was the Saxons he was robbing from to give back to the, I guess, would that be the, no, it wasn't the Picts. Ancient medieval history for 100, Alex. But this email comes in on our comparison of the Dukes of Hazzard to Robin Hood. Terry writes in listening to us down at 1580, the game in Pascagoula. She said, first, I look forward to your Gulf of America tour. I really shouldn't have opened my cake hole. You know, the more this happens, the more we're actually going to have to do it. I'd love to. I just, you know, we don't have all the logistics down yet for it. Writes in, what is your fixation with comparing modern stories with ancient ones? First, it was O Brother, Where Art Thou versus the Odyssey. And now it's the Dukes of Hazzard versus Robin Hood. Can't the story stand on its own? Question mark. Sure it can, but years ago, Rolling Stone magazine published an article, I think it was in the mid-80s, right in the height of, like, you know, Duran Duran and Culture Club. And it wrote that some mathematics professor from somewheres had done the equations necessary and had determined that every possible combination of musical notes in our known scales has been used. It's like, well, thanks. Let's just hang the closed sign on the door and go home. Capitol Records closed. All the music's been written. Obviously not. That was 40 years ago, and plenty of music. You can debate Taylor Swift or not, but, you know, there's been plenty of music published and lots of it purchased, some of it not, but that's between you and your maker. Thou shalt not steal, right? That was one of them.
1: Oh, but it's on the internet, so it's not stealing, right?
0: That's right. Sure, whatever you tell yourself to sleep better when you go take your nap after the Cheetos and Mountain Dew wear off. But the point I make is that these are classic stories, you know, Frankenstein, Romeo and Juliet, The Odyssey. You know, these are stories that deserve retelling, absolutely. The Scottish play, if you must. Hey, we're in a quasi-theatric milieu. We're not supposed to say the name, right? It's bad luck. Says the guy born on Friday, September 13th. 1963. What do I care about? So, you know, if I said Macbeth, what would it add to my bad luck? These stories need to be retold because they're classically on human nature. Because humanity sees a cycle of liberty to apathy to, or liberty to prosperity to apathy to tyranny. I'm jumping a couple of steps, but tyranny rears its ugly head cyclically through American life. So the story of Robin Hood fighting against it is an important one. Whether it manifests as Beau and Luke Duke in a Dodge Charger or not doesn't make any difference. The point is the point. The point is, you know, get the point to the American people or to the people in general that you can fight back against authority that doesn't care about you, that is caring about some shadowy figure in a restaurant in his white leisure suit.

0: what's called and or was called when I was a kid travel log shows. The Incredible Hulk was another. The story wasn't even so much about the main figure. The main figure was serialized so that you didn't have to spend too much time. The Rifleman was another one, right? Yeah, classically. Where the main character, you knew who that was. So you didn't have to spend 15 minutes out of your 45 establishing who the star of the show was. You knew who James T. Kirk was and Spock was. You knew who David Banner, although he should have been named Bruce, but that's okay. The TV decided Bruce was not, you know. But you knew who the Hulk was. You knew who the A-Team was, Hannibal. And every, you know. So they could go and tell other people's stories. So they would show up and maybe they wanted to tell a story of racism. And you get Frank Gorshin as white on the one side and black on the other side against some guy who's the alternate black and white. And you tell a race story that way in science fiction, or the Hulk shows up in some small town where, you know, the town government has been bought off by a big, you know, rich guy. And the Dukes of Hazzard was the same thing. It was built on the same paradigm as that. Anyway, let me jump in here because we have business to do. James Luck, our friend from JCSGold.com, another busy weekend. I know I was looking in on Saturday morning, and it seemed like gold and silver are having another one of quote-unquote them days there. James, how are you doing this Monday morning?
1: I'm doing well, Joe, and gold and silver holding in the green so far this morning. Gold is just above even, up just about a dollar to $4,343. Silver is up about 0.75%. To $64.05. So silver is really shining to start off the week.
0: Hey, do you think it's going to have another climb like it did a year and change ago when it got over 100?
1: Yeah, you know, we have a few more levels to get through before we get back up there, you know, and this new normal stage for gold and silver. But, you know, silver back up in the 80s seems like a really comfortable, you know, healthy number for silver. And I think that would get a lot of people excited again that really could see that, hey, you know, silver had a historic run and then a little bit of a pullback. But these are new normal silver prices and that everyone seems to be getting used to. So it sure is going to set up for an exciting fall here going into the end of the year.
0: And never, ever, ever buy something just because some guy on the radio says to. But, I mean, if that guy is the guy who's there at the shop, then give it some weight. But call them. Call them and talk to them at 434-979-COIN. Did you guys ever go over to the Cooter's Museum in Luray?
1: No, we have not.
0: You ever watch the Dukes of Hazzard?
1: Yeah, I have watched that. It's been a while. I probably need to dust it off. And
0: yeah, well, you know, Ben Jones passed away.
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0: questions.
1: Shotgun snap, Bo to the end zone. Ball is caught. That is a great catch by Courtland Sutton. Denver touchdown.
0: Can the defense continue to dominate?
2: But because it's defense, and nationally we hate defense because fans hate defense, we are saying, oh, it's not sustainable. You can't do that. Well, for 2 years in a row, you're talking about one of the elite defenses in the NFL. So don't tell me it's not sustainable, because it sure seems like it right now.
0: Will this be a breakthrough year for Bo Nix?
3: I think the key to this Denver Broncos offense and that next step for Bo Nix and the Denver Broncos is Jalen Waddle. I think it's going to be a breakout year for Bo Nix.
0: Will the Broncos make it to the playoffs again?
1: Allen pumps once, loads it up, home run ball down the middle of the field. Ball's intercepted. P.J. Lock with the interception. Down the east sideline he goes, and the Broncos have it at their own 40.
0: Broncos games and talk are on Northern Colorado's Voice, 103.1 and 1310, KFKA.
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11: The risk of gusty showers and storms today will be isolated once again, mainly confined to the mountains and adjacent foothills with daytime heating, so they will be terrain driven. 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
16: What, in your mind, is the difference between socialism and communism?
17: Is this a

0: As 434-882-4217, there, AOC getting the question from Jonathan Carl on Sunday morning. You know, and that is such a classic softball. No, tell me the difference between socialism and democracy. That's what she should have been asked.
1: And I believe that democratic socialists are fundamentally pro-democracy.
0: Because democracy is mob rule. Democracy is I'm poor and 20 of my friends are poor and you're not, so we're going to take your stuff. Democracy is what happens when the power goes out and people start bashing storefront windows. Only this is the political version of it. The political version of Kristallnacht, where the shop owners were all targeted and then were told, I don't know if we can control these, you know, poor people. You all didn't hire them. Hey, you know, why don't you get on the train and we got a safe place for you. We got Kareem on line one here. Good morning, Kareem. How you doing, sir?
2: Well, Joe, just like every other day, I might be crazy, but I ain't stupid.
0: Well, it's all right. Then you fit right in here.
2: Yay. Tell you what, Joe, a lot of stuff going on. The more you talk about AOC, the more I'm thinking, yeah, you're right. 2028 looks like her year. I don't know if you mentioned, I've tried to catch most of your show, but driving along and
0: you need to keep paying attention. Yeah.
2: I do. You wouldn't believe it sometimes. But you saw where she, AOC, put out a video of her, the injection she has to do in the process of her freezing her eggs so that she can have. That's kind of like up there with the spam burger going down home and
0: going to
2: playing on the banjo.
0: Yeah, going to Galax to play into the hometown crowd there. And, you know, and we have that clip as well. We talked about that earlier. I don't know, the idea of AOC at, you know, when she's done with her political career, deciding to have kids gives me the heebies and the jeebies. There, but you know, you could see like a 60-year-old Abigail Spanberger trying to get reelected as president, you know, bouncing a baby on her knee, trying to play off the whole John Kennedy, you know, with a little John peeking out from underneath the Resolute desk. Because she strikes me as somebody who does everything for the political theater of it. And you have to go back, burn down the house, tear down the house. There's a documentary, Tear Down the House. It's about this guy, Chakrabarty, who did this American Idol style tour of the United States. And, you know, searching for progressive Democrats to run against entrenched, establishment Democrats, and she's the star of the movie, but they also found, I think, Cori Bush came out of this campaign as well. It was very American Idol style. He would show up and there'd be like 50, 100 people all wanting to be a congressman, and then he would get them up there and have them speechify, and he'd ask them questions and how you answered, and then they would pick somebody from each congressional district and say, you're going to be the one that gets all of our support. It's chilling, but it gives you a great insight. Everything AOC does is for political theater. It isn't based in, I always wanted to have kids. She wants to have kids if she thinks it'll help her get, you know, elected president.
2: Joe, I'll harken back to Roosevelt and Truman. I'm thinking the stories I heard about how Truman got selected to be Roosevelt's VP was it was a smoke-filled room, and they said, this is your VP. He said, okay, yes, sir.
0: Yeah.
2: But I'm not that well-read to verify that one.
0: Well, it was often the party said, hey, we need somebody. And you see this, you know, they can't do it as easily nowadays because of media attention, but they still do it. They still say, oh, hey, Hillary, you could use a Southerner on the ticket. Why don't you pick Tim Kaine? Or, hey, You're from the Pacific North or the Pacific Coast, Gavin Newsom, so you need to pick Josh Shapiro to be your running mate to balance us regionally, that kind of stuff. It still happens. It still happens. The smoke-filled room is now just vapes.
2: I want to be the vapes. That's it. I still think John Ossoff's going to be the darling that they'll have to beat to if they want. He'll be it unless they pick somebody else.
0: Well,
2: real quick before I take off, Joe, just wanted to actually, Joe, I gotta go. You have a great day. Thanks for taking my call.
0: Okay, well, something struck him. He's driving through New Jersey, and believe me, all you have to do is say the word jug handles to anyone who's driven in New Jersey and their right eye starts to twitch. Joel is on line two here at 434-882-4217. What's on your mind this morning, sir? Good morning.
3: Good morning. This isn't my topic, but since you stirred up the ADD in a lot of us with Dukes of Hazzard, I used to like to watch Daisy Dukes, and then of course it jumps, and then
0: easy there, you know. Trigger. I mean, they actually call them, and I wonder how many young girls realize when they call them Daisy Dukes what they mean. You know, it's one of those things where, you know, does a 16-year-old who's wearing cutoff denim shorts, and she knows they're called Daisy Dukes because she had to go into Five Below or wherever they sell them to buy them, the, you know, Old Navy. Does she understand what it means, Daisy Duke? What does Daisy Duke mean? You know, and Catherine Bach can still pull them off. I mean, well, hold it. That's the wrong way to put it. But anyway, anyway, you were saying otherwise?
3: Otherwise, I just wanted to bring this up, too. I think part of the problem today is we can't, and we brought this up before a week ago with editing and sound and all that, but there's a part of where I live here, I don't really have cable. I have this, I don't know, it's like streamed or something, but they have live Fox, and oftentimes they go, oh, well, this is, we do it live here, and it's unedited, and we're getting raw footage, right? Raw footage, and yeah. I'm re-emphasizing that. So the problem is everybody wants the part of it that's the truth, but it may take 30 minutes just to show that story because there's bits and pieces that you really can't show. But when it's live Fox, it can be shown just like live radio.
0: Well, but here's,
3: a lot of times it's hard to hit the button to block out the you know the bleep of maybe somebody cursing, but.
0: Well, hang on to that thought for a second, because it's a very interesting point. Raw footage, and you see this a lot on X as well, especially as they go into this world of original reporting rewards rather than just click-through rewards. But we've got news coming up here. It's not that it's raw footage, but when did they start recording? What happened the 10 right. seconds or 20 seconds before the recording button was hit? That's the key.
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0: ABC News. I'm Sherry Preston. Firefighters across the western part of the country dealing with dozens of wildfires burning right now. Here's ABC Sophie Flay.
1: Along the California-Nevada border, the so-called bug fire threatening homes near Reno. Across the region, extremely hot and dry conditions fueling the flames and straining firefighting resources. Officials forced to redeploy crews and shift equipment to the most dangerous areas.
0: Still waiting on a deal to reopen the Strait of Hormuz, Iran still maintaining it's not negotiating with the U.S., but is talking with Oman about allowing ships through. Israel over the weekend rejecting the deal announced by President Trump and his Board of Peace for the disarmament of Gaza. A Ukrainian drone attack inside Russia blamed for killing at least 13 people. No word on the exact target, but the area is an important oil refining hub. Jury selection begins today in the trial of a man accused of ordering the attack that killed rapper Tupac Shakur in Las Vegas 30 years ago. This is ABC News.
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4: I'm Channel 2 Pinpoint Weather meteorologist Alden German. Our hot weather will continue as we start off next week. Temperatures on Monday again near 100 degrees, staying near 100 on a Tuesday, but we might see a couple of late showers.
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9: Football season is almost here, and KFKA has questions.
10: Shotgun snap, bow to the end zone. Ball is caught. That is a great catch by Courtland Sutton. Denver touchdown.
9: Can the defense continue to dominate?
11: But because it's defense, and nationally we hate defense because fans hate defense, we are saying, oh, it's not sustainable. You can't do that. Well, for 2 years in a row, you're talking about one of the elite defenses in the NFL, so don't tell me it's not sustainable. Because it sure seems like it right now.
9: Will this be a breakthrough year for Bo Nix?
12: I think the key to this Denver Broncos offense and that next step for Bo Nix and the Denver Broncos is Jalen Waddle. I think it's going to be a breakout year for Bo Nix.
9: Will the Broncos make it to the playoffs again?
10: Allen pumps once, loads it up, home run ball down the middle of the field. Ball's intercepted. P.J. Locke with the interception. Down the east sideline he goes, and the Broncos have it at their own 40.
9: Broncos games and talk are on Northern Colorado's voice. 103.1 and 1310 KFKA.
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0: God bless you for letting me be of service to you. We headed to the news. Joel was on the phone with us. We were talking about frozen moments in time, not just in Daisy Dukes, as we say goodbye to Ben Jones over the weekend. But the idea that a picture is not necessarily worth a thousand points of testimony, right, Joel?
1: Right. That's where my clarification was going to go to, the word raw. But...
0: Well, yeah, because raw is raw. That's fine. But if you start recording right after the police officer says, pardon me, sir, can can you step out of the car? And you see the guy saying, why are you coming after me? What are you doing? What are you doing? You know, exactly. Sorry, it looks bad, but, you know, it does. It belies what actually happened. You know, you never see what happened for the 5 minutes before the pictures of George Floyd winds up on the ground.
1: Exactly.
0: Yeah, and that's contextual. This is why I always say security cameras, and I know this is a big boogie-boogie-boogie-boo among conservatives and liberals, these security cameras, but it's not the existence of the camera. Is cameras are cameras. They're going to be there. Get over it. It is, what is the admissibility? What do your legislators write into the code regarding the admissibility of photographic evidence? Right now, I think there's a fairly high standard, and defendants have the right to challenge any photographs. You know, for the fact that they lack context, they are considered circumstantial, because I could walk up onto a street corner waiting for a crosswalk to go green, and somebody takes a picture of me and they say, do you know that's a famous mob boss? What were you doing standing next to the famous mafia syndicate boss? Waiting for the light to change. Sure, that's your story now, Mr. Thomas, but you expect the ladies and gentlemen of the jury to believe you don't deserve to spend the rest of your life in jail because you voted for MAGA, you know, or whatever.
1: Well, unless you're January 6th, right, with 40,000 hours of footage. It was apparently got stripped of its original content.
0: Well, you got to remember, they had to make it fit. It was Hollywood for even uglier people. It was daytime television for ugly people. Oh, yes. Congresswoman Cheney and her commission. Elaine Luria et al. They're at 434-882-4217. Our first things this morning, here are the stories we're chewing on this morning. President Trump says right now they're low-keying it in terms of negotiating with Iran. We're only semi-talking with them. We're watching how their economy pressures the government. Iran released a video through what they call a semi-official news agency. I think it's just a bunch of guys with a Instagram account. This is a video, supposedly, of Mojtaba Khamenei sitting there having a conversation with a bunch of guys about who knows what, ordering Domino's for all we know. A drone attack in the Russian city of Nizhnekamsk killed 12 people and wounded 39 others. It's the Tatarstan region of the country where the drone attack took place. Benjamin Netanyahu told an Israeli cabinet meeting yesterday that the 15-point deal that was struck between the United States and the leaders of Hamas to disarm has not been accepted by the Israelis yet. Primary day is tomorrow in several places, including Wisconsin and Minnesota, where progressives are trying to lurch their party to the left, and in South Carolina, where a battle for Lindsey Graham's seat in the Senate is up for grabs. Progressives in Wisconsin and Minnesota are trying to pull the dance a little further to the left, while Darlene Graham, according to polling, is going to get about 30% of the vote. She needs 50% to avoid an August 25th runoff with whoever finishes in the top listings. Utah, two helicopter pilots lost their lives battling the wildfires there in Fish Lake National Forest. The helicopter went down in turbulence. X, the social media platform owned by Elon Musk, is changing how people make money on it. It's not just through clicks. Now it will be something called original content rewards. What is original content? X says it includes original reporting and analysis, photos and videos created by the poster, or memes and graphics if they were designed themselves. passages yesterday. Ben Jones, actor turned politician, congressman from Georgia, and of course, Cooter from the Dukes of Hazzard, passed away at 84. Second winningest coach in NBA history, Don Nelson, passed away yesterday at the age of 86. And those are some of our first things this morning.
2: 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We also support an organ transplant program in conjunction with Duke University Medical Center. For information regarding corporate sponsorship or becoming an individual supporter, log on to our site at lunchpaildefense.com. It's always been important to win, especially when we're helping others.
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5: Football season is almost here. And KFKA has questions.
6: Shotgun snap, Bo to the end zone. Ball is caught. That is a great catch by Cortland Sutton. Denver touchdown.
5: Can the defense continue to dominate?
7: But because it's defense, and nationally we hate defense because fans hate defense, we are saying, oh, it's not sustainable. You can't do that. Well, for 2 years in a row, you're talking about one of the elite defenses in the NFL. So don't tell me it's not sustainable. Because it sure seems like it right now.
5: Will this be a breakthrough year for Bo Nix?
8: I think the key to this Denver Broncos offense and that next step for Bo Nix and the Denver Broncos is Jalen Waddle. I think it's going to be a breakout year for Bo Nix.
5: Will the Broncos make it to the playoffs again?
6: Allen pumps once, loads it up, home run ball down the middle of the field. Ball's intercepted. P.J. Locke with the interception. Down the east sideline he goes, and the Broncos have it at their own 40.
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1: Yeah, the Democrat Party. And it's going to get worse. By the way, the documentary is called Knock Down the House. And it's really about this kid, Jack Robarty, who wound up being AOC's chief of staff. Cori Bush, Amy Viella, and Paula Jean Swearingen, along with AOC, they were all recruited by this Jack Robarty guy in this American Idol-style contest, really, to see, you know, and it shows her, you know, tending bar the night before, and, oh, she's there and probably still stinking of everyone else's booze. And there she was. Now she's AOC. Now she's freezing her eggs so that she can have kids when she's 60 and she needs them for presidential reelection. I don't know who's done more damage. I know the Democrats aren't real happy with AOC because a lot of the Zohran Mamdani crew, the nouveau Democrat socialists of Zohran Mamdani, think of her as establishment. So, you know, between her and Abspan, our governor here in Virginia, getting booed because she had the crazy idea to go to coal and gun country to visit a bluegrass festival and got booed. And there's 8,000 videos of her getting booed on the internet now, including when she walks up on stage. So it's not like she comes out there and says, "What's up, my beeps?" And then everyone starts booing. I mean, you watch it from the moment she walks up and she's just being her political dumbass self. And just somebody told her it was a good idea to go there. And now the internet, it's as bad as Terry McAuliffe saying parents don't have any right to know what their children are doing in school. I think this is the end. That's the last you're going to hear. Barack Obama is going to stop taking her phone calls. He's probably already deleted her contact information from his iPhone or his BlackBerry. Well, so I had to give the Secret Service my BlackBerry. Remember that whole story, the bugaboo? Anyway, so just for background, since we mentioned it and I couldn't remember the name of the thing, if you want to subject yourself to it. But I think it's illuminative to show you that these are not, I mean, they play ideologues on television, but these are made-for-TV characters, like Ben Jones. Do you think Ben Jones, the congressman, was anything like Cooter? Probably not. Any more than AOC, the bartender, is well, now I got Daisy Dukes on her. Now I'm distracted. Let me ask Dr. Clark what he's got while I try to get the thought of AOC and Daisy Dukes out of my head. Good morning, Clark. What's going on, sir? Pete, please excuse my distraction.
2: Well, some things get you distracted, Joe. So I'm just making my way the only way I know how, like Bo and Luke, and wondering how long it'll be until that's just a little bit more than the law will allow. I do, you know, vast network. I can gather stuff here, Joe.
1: Uh-huh.
2: I have a transcript of Ben Jones' arrival at the pearly gates.
1: Okay, go ahead.
2: He walked up and St. Peter said, "And you are?" And Ben Jones said, "Crazy Cooter coming at you." There was a moment of silence, and St. Peter exclaimed, "Cooter! Get on in here, man. Hey, Gabe, go get Denver Pyle Sorrell Books and James Brest and tell them Ben Jones is here." Man, I'm going to tell you what. It wasn't 9 o'clock on Friday night. It's 8:55. We was tuned in Eastern time. We wouldn't go miss your stuff. So
1: that's so good. Hey, Gabe. Gabe, by the way, nice job. Hey, Gabe. Very nice, very nice. The Archangel Gabriel, now known on First Thing Today as Gabe. only this
2: get
1: radio
2: James
1: program.
2: James Best and several books.
1: Mm. Well, am I wrong about retelling classic tales in ways that make impact in the modern world? So, you know, you can retell Robin Hood, and I think they've done some good job with it. I didn't like the Kevin Costner one all that much. I would be shockingly surprised if this Hugh Jackman one isn't anything more than a gut punch for anyone who thought that Robin Hood was stealing from the government to give back to the taxpayers. But you know, taking these stories and putting them in a way that hits home, whether it's Valley Girl with Nicolas Cage or whatever it may be, these are classic themes that I think it's important that everyone get a hold of.
2: Why are classic themes, Joe?
1: Because they're timeless. They survive.
2: Yeah, well, there's lessons there that are supposed to be timeless that we're supposed to have learned. This Aesop guy that told his fables. Oh, had one about a boy that cried wolf.
1: Yeah.
2: And now we got Anthony Fauci taking the fifth 111 times.
1: Well, you know, he didn't say wolf.
2: A lot of people.
1: He said
2: or
1: bat.
2: They won't believe
1: He cried bat.
2: Let's see.
1: Yeah. No, that's true.
2: Chicken Little, who got hit in the head by an acorn, and she told Henny Penny and Ducky Lucky and Goosey Lucy, and they all ended up getting eaten by Foxy Loxy. Should have paid more attention to that one.
1: Yep.
2: Robin Hood. Well, let's see. We had a Saxon nobleman fighting against an occupational government, which we're going to find ourselves in that situation if we don't sit up and pay attention pretty quickly. Chakra body, AOC, et al.
1: I love this.
2: The reason why they're classic tale shows, because we're supposed to learn classical things from them, and we fail to do so.
1: This is why, as our dear friend Tom Drops Bombs says, history doesn't repeat, but it does rhyme.
2: Yes. Now, you were talking about affordable housing earlier. Isn't it interesting, Joe, that some people did some things and made things unaffordable for 4 years, and then the minute they were out of power, they came up with the term affordability?
1: Yeah, isn't that funny? Almost cool, almost like intentional.
2: Bam! There it was. You know, let's see. $2 trillion introduced into a market where there's a lot more money supply, but there's no more goods. Matter of fact, there's fewer goods because we had supply chain issues. Reckon what that does to prices.
1: There's some scholastic pursuits on what that does. I think it's called hyperinflation.
2: Yes.
1: You may have heard of it.
2: You know, and here's the thing. When you have 4 years of hyperinflation, Joe, and then you go to 2.5% or 3% inflation, that's great. The rate of inflation is not 30% anymore, but the price is still the price.
1: Yeah.
2: It don't drop back down.
1: Well, so, unless the consumer goes on a campaign to stop buying stuff. Clark, I appreciate it, my friend. Have a good
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5: I'm Channel 2 Pinpoint Weather meteorologist Alden German. Our hot weather will continue as we start off next week. Temperatures on Monday again near 100 degrees, staying near 100 on a Tuesday, but we might see a couple of late showers.
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13: Shotgun snap, Bo to the end zone. Ball is caught. That is a great catch by Cortland Sutton. Denver touchdown.
12: Can the defense continue to dominate?
7: But because it's defense, and nationally we hate defense because fans hate defense, we are saying, oh, it's not sustainable. You can't do that. Well, for 2 years in a row, you're talking about one of the elite defenses in the NFL. So don't tell me it's not sustainable, because it sure seems like it right now.
12: Will this be a breakthrough year for Bo Nix?
14: I think the key to this Denver Broncos offense and that next step for Bo Nix and the Denver Broncos is Jalen Waddle. I think it's going to be a breakout year for Bo Nix.
12: Will the Broncos make it to the playoffs again?
13: Allen pumps once, loads it up, home run ball down the middle of the field. Ball's intercepted. P.J. Locke with the interception. Down the east sideline he goes, and the Broncos have it at their own 40.
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1: Thank you for letting us be of service to you. It is time to open Mac McDonald's sports notebook, and it's so much easier when he's here to do it for us because I have no idea how to read his handwriting. Good morning, Mac. What's going on?
21: No, I understand that. I have that part cursive, part print, part, you know, my Y's are big, like, dramatic things, and, you know, so it's just a matter of some, but I enjoy all that.
1: Some handwriting. Did you ever do that? You've been in morning radio for a long time, along with play-by-play. Did they ever make you do one of those handwriting analysis things?
21: Not analysis, but I remember the meticulous, because we all our students at school, I can't read any of their handwriting. And I don't, so apparently it became a lost art, like typing probably. But I mean, it just, handwriting became a lost art somewhere along the way. And I don't know why, but I can't read any student, because now that I guess they don't write anymore. Everything's on the phone, right? Everything's typed and on
1: guess
21: the phone.
1: So, yeah. So my son was taught to write in cursive. And after we told him not to use those words in school, his teacher still said, I don't understand that. I don't even know how to write in that, you know, style. But that's where signatures come from. That's where, you know, I mean, if you just, you know, this is the part I don't understand, is there's a union. Yeah, and we've done the bit where, you know, some handwriting analysis will take all the cast members from the radio show, and they'll come back and say, well, obviously the host Joe is an egomaniacal, you know, attention
21: narcissist, grab, dude,
1: everyone yucks it up, and it's fun and frolic. But anyway, that being said,
21: thank goodness I never. Well, all right, gonna talk a little golf today, because a kid born in Virginia and a kid who played at Wake Forest ended up winning yesterday in Greensboro at the Wyndham. So that means Michael Brennan, so that means he is in now the top 70. The regular season wrapped up Sunday on the PGA Tour, so get ready for the playoffs, which will be in Memphis this week. The top 70 players make the FedEx. Michael Brennan came to Greensboro. He was ranked 105th. He needed at least a three-way tie for second. He ended up winning the thing, and he finished 47th in points. He punched his ticket to the Volunteer State this week. Okay, so anyway, he was a 2024. I think he won the ACC Championship a couple of years ago. So guys like McIlroy, J.J. Spahn, Justin Rose, Hideki, Matsuyama, Xander Schauffele, Tommy Fleetwood, they're in. Ricky Fowler got in, which is good. I'd like to see him play well. Adam Scott is in. But here's the story. Here's a guy that I have followed, I have laughed at, not laughed with. I've never met him. But I always thought when Bruce Koepka jumped to the LIV Tour, he's a five-time major champion. You know, he was really good for a while, you know, on tour.
1: Oh, yeah.
21: And when he jumped for the money to live, I thought it was just an absolute, you know, like, you're afraid. You're afraid to compete anymore. You're afraid to lose. You can't be afraid to lose in anything you do. You can't. I mean, I don't care what you do. Apply for a job or, you know, play ping pong. I don't care. You can't be afraid to lose. And I always felt that he was afraid. So anyway, I had to laugh yesterday because he tied for 67th at Greensboro. All right. He finished 94th. He made the cut in 11 of 16 tournaments since his return from LIV, right? He had only one top 10, and so he was quizzed about the FedEx playoffs.
22: It's just all in the greens. I don't know what the deal is. Got zero confidence. Can't putt. I don't know. There's going to be a lot of changes here soon. Yeah, pretty disappointed. I think it's pretty pathetic that I can't get through. Zero top 10s basically in 2 years. So that's to be in the prime of your career and be as good as I think I am. I think that's very pathetic, disappointing. Just need to go home and completely reevaluate everything.
1: I'm sorry. Can I ask a question?
21: Yes. Joe Thomas.
1: Pardon me. Joe Thomas from First Thing Today.
21: Thomas Media,
1: Thomas Media. I have a question for Mr. Koepka. Who is he talking about? Isn't he the guy on the course? Changes need to be made here. He sounds like George Steinbrenner, you know, getting ready to fire Billy Martin again. What's that all about?
21: As I said, it was of the weekend of everything that happened. And I, In the overnight headlines, which you play in the 6 o'clock hour, you know, I was just amazed at the way everything unfolded. And I think if I want to be just a shade political or at least have a little say so in this whole thing, the WNBA needs to go deep into their leadership. They need to take a long look at the way things are being handled. And, of course, with Sophie Cunningham right in the middle of it all again in a game against the Sky, the Fever guard had a breakaway layup, and Deonay Carrington hit her across the face, a flagrant foul. Flagrant fouls happen and hard fouls happen in the game. They teach you that. Breakaway layup, don't let anybody come in your house. You know, there's a lot of stuff. But when she goes to the locker room, and goes to Twitter and says white privilege. I mean, for the longest time since I grew up, I mean, my dad taught me the right way. And I love Skip for telling me never put down anybody who has an affliction or skin color for something they can't control, you know, never put down. And like, so he taught me that skin color meant nothing. And I learned it at an early age, and I loved it, and I'm glad I learned it. But for somebody, it made me mad that she went because now this whole narrative now, you know, with Sophie and with what's going on with the WNBA needs to step in. I mean, she should be suspended. Carrington, really, not so much for the flagrant too. You get sent to the locker room.

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1: No, yeah, Thomas Media. Yes, go ahead.
2: This is basketball, and she's calling white privilege. In basketball, and I'm saying this because I think the last time somebody brought up anything about race was marveling at the fact that Larry Bird could be as successful in a league dominated by black men as a white guy. You know, what was the Woody Harrelson movie with Wesley Snipes? White Men Can't Jump.
1: White Men Can't Jump, yeah.
2: I mean,
1: and Larry Bird had the great, Caucasians. Well, Larry Bird had the great comment when he was tearing up somebody and laughed, and he was poking at the bench. I think it was the Bulls or somebody, and he said, "I can't believe you guys have a white guy covering me."
2: But I'm just saying this, can we drop this whole thing? Now, first off, this is stupid.
1: I heard a commentator, I can't remember who it was, I heard a commentator say, white privilege, he goes, why not term it black privilege, because she should have been suspended for a couple of games without pay.
2: Well, and if she did that on
1: just
2: the street.
1: For going to Twitter and saying that, okay, you got the tattoo, you got suspended, you made your statement against Sophie, okay, you knocked her down, you bloodied her lip, okay. So shut up.
2: But in the course of a game, and I know this is always the excuse in the course of a game, things are excused that aren't excused on Main Street. But if Sophie Cunningham is taking a jog around the reservoir and somebody jumps out of the bushes and cold cocks her and knocks her to the ground and runs away, that's assault. That's not a basketball play. It's not like she was reaching for the ball and trying to block it or anything like that.
1: I know. It's a lot of I'm going to leave you on a happy note, though. Okay. I just want to get that out because I was just more or less I was personally just furious. And the WNBA, that's my statement. The WNBA needs to take a long look into what they're doing to manage it. All right. A guy by the name of Steven Biebelhausen. He ran a mile, 4 minutes, 17 seconds. It was Cleveland, part of the Guardian Mile race. Well, pretty impressive, right?
2: Yeah.
1: He pushed a stroller with his daughter in it and ran a four-minute mile. Okay? It's the
2: That's
1: Guinness
2: pretty good.
1: World Record for fastest mile run with a stroller. Thank you.
2: Does the kid get, a little trophy for, going that fast in a stroller?
1: Cleveland stays the true rock and roll city. We'll see you tomorrow morning. Be good.
3: According to a new report from Discovery Education, 92% of students say that engaging lessons make school more fun. And more than 90% of educators said engagement is critical for student achievement. Student engagement is essential for learning, but gaps remain about how to achieve, measure, and sustain students' interest in the classroom. Although 63% of students agreed that students are highly engaged in school, only 45% of teachers and 51% of principals surveyed agreed with the same statement. Educators disagreed on the top indicators of engagement. 72% of teachers said asking thoughtful questions was the strongest indicator of student engagement, while 54% of superintendents rate performing well on assessments as a top engagement indicator. Also, 2/3 of students said they believed that AI could help them learn faster. Yet fewer than half of teachers report using AI themselves to complete tasks. Visit discoveryeducation.com to learn more and view the full report.
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5: Good day, everyone. I'm Lane Northlund. Last week, the Senate Agriculture Committee failed to advance its farm bill out of committee. The Supplemental Nutrition Assistance Program was the hang-up, where new provisions would have required states with high payment error rates to share the cost of benefits. Republicans offered a one-year delay, while Democrats pushed for a two-year delay for implementation. New Jersey Democrat Senator Cory Booker.
6: This error rate is not equivalent to a fraud rate. The USDA's own information says the error rate includes not only overpayments, but even underpayments. As a guy who is as experienced as anyone around this table in cutting fraud, waste, and abuse in the government, this is the wrong way to go about fixing the problem.
5: Committee Chairman John Bozeman said he negotiated a compromise with the White House, delaying the requirement 1 year and allowing states to use their lower SNAP error rate from 2026 or 2027.
7: This is really not about SNAP recipients. This is about allowing states to continue making error rates.

0: that are unimaginable. They're off the chart, and there's no reason that we can't help them get them straight in a year. We're holding hostage the people that were charged to help. Again, this is not about SNAP recipients. This is about the states with very, very high error rates. We're holding hostage our farm community.
1: Chairman Bozeman recessed the committee and will revisit the farm bill after the August recess.
2: Across the West, many of our neighbors are facing the challenges of wildfires this year. Our thoughts are with the ranchers, farmers, families, firefighters, and first responders working tirelessly to protect our lives, livestock, and the land we all depend on. Here at the Western Ag Network, we're proud to stand with our agricultural communities. From all of us here, thank you to those on the front lines and to the communities helping one another through these difficult times. 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
1: U.S. beef exports dipped slightly in June, but export volume climbed to $790 million, according to the U.S. Meat Export Federation. Taiwan continues to show strong demand, particularly for underutilized cuts like rounds, chucks, and short plates. Latin America is also providing growth, including the Dominican Republic, where a strong tourism industry is expanding modern retail sector and boosting beef demand. Despite lower volumes from China, stronger values show more diversification is paying off for U.S. beef. I'm Mike Northland, Western Ag Network.
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11: Goes out to Charles this morning. Though they don't sing about the mangy fox there, but that is Virginia Governor. Well, it's really the sound of somebody's 2028 ambitions dying in a field, in a track in Galax, Virginia. Which is a real place. Don't go looking it up. Galax, Virginia. It's a real place. I've been there. But Governor Abigail Spanberger took her 2028 ambitions there to sacrifice them. Somewhere there's an unemployed political operative looking for work or considering setting up their own consultancy. I'm not sure if you put that on your resume. Hire me. I was the one who told Abigail Spanberger that going to Galax would be a good idea. Unless you actually, you know, it's the mouse that roared kind of thing. In you're in it to specifically lose. Not sure. Yeah, you know, I do know there are people who run for office specifically to lose, but like Kathy Hochul, for example. Maybe this guy can go help Kathy Hochul continue to wrest defeat from the jaws of victory. Last polling I saw that said the Republican, Bruce Blakeman, in New York was within 4 percentage points of Kathy Hochul in New York State. And 47% of New Yorkers who took the survey and said that they would vote for Bruce Blakeman had never heard of him. Didn't matter. Didn't matter. But they've heard of Abigail Spanberger now. They sure have in Galax. This email also comes in. There's several on this theme. I put them together, a couple of ChatGTP images. This one, though, I like this one. Weekend at Mojtaba's. This is a story. The third or fourth of a series of semi-official news agencies in Tehran have released a video that they claim to be of Mojtaba Khamenei, the supreme leader, or as Charles refers to him, as the gay Ayatollah. I'm sorry. The way you write it, it makes it like I'm Harvey Korman and you're Tim Conway, and I can't keep a straight face through the bit. Maybe the gay Ayatollah was sitting around trying to figure out whether the Iranian Gay Pride Month should coincide with Ramadan. You know, this crowd, it is a tough audience, and I stand before you, you know, in varying forms of undress every morning, and you turn on me sometimes. Oh, you turn your barbs upon me. I like this one. I'll have to share the picture maybe on social media, but it is a picture. It is the famous picture of Mitch McConnell. Only it's got some, and I don't know, I can't verify whether it is Mojtaba Khamenei's face or not. It looks like the face that's on all the placards that the Iranians are marching around with. So I'm going to go with the fact that it is actually Mojtaba Khamenei's face superimposed over Mitch McConnell's body. And they haven't even bothered. I mean, it's not even like they've photoshopped it or anything. It's just a square. It's like taped on there like a hostage letter. And I think the lack of sophistication in the way you've done the cutting and pasting sells it. I think that's actually what makes it the funniest. There we have proof of life. Oh, you know, next will come the story that Mojtaba Khamenei has left his rehab facility and is headed home to continue his rigorous regimen of rehab work there. Oh, you guys, too good. Too good. I had to acknowledge some of these folks there, and I appreciate it. This question comes in from Seeley. Do you know of Sam Harper? Oh, okay. No, I don't know the name Sam Harper per se. And Sam, if you're out there, I apologize. I don't think we've ever interacted. But I appreciate you reaching out to Seeley. Yeah, he's apparently having trouble. Yeah, and this is a great parable in unbanking. Since we're on the subject of New York, so our dear friend Seeley and the Mesa Verde Hemp Farm it keeps getting unplatformed by people who, you know, have decided that a perfectly legal CBD oil, they don't want to traffic his transaction. And I think that's a, that to me is one of these passive aggressive ways that the authoritarians have taken over this. So you keep centralizing banking. And people say, well, Joe, what's your problem with a centralized bank? There's Alexander Hamilton. He has a Broadway show about him. How could you question the idea of we keep centralizing the banks? And I will go back to Kathy Hochul's predecessor as governor of New York, Andrew Cuomo, who told every bank in New York State, the home of most banks, that if you were to take a transaction involving guns, this was particularly his bent, if your bank was to allow through your credit cards or just in general through your transactions to lend money to or allow for transactions involving firearms, there would be a New York State banking inspector at your office every week to conduct audits, looking specifically for background checks and information gathered regarding the purchase of a legal consumer product. And so the government officials can say, I didn't ban it. There's no law that says you can't buy it. We've just made it completely impossible for you to participate in it. It would ostensibly be like them saying, we are banning the use of radios in cars. Because, and don't laugh, in the 1920s, 1930s, a lot of states actually had prohibitions of putting radios in cars under the standpoint of it being distracting. If you go back and read about it, it's fascinating. It sounds an awful lot like the states nowadays that have, you know, no cell phone laws because it's distracting, as if being a distracted driver isn't already a citable offense. See, the authoritarians of today are not marching down the street with brown shirts and red armbands. They're barely even sending out press statements about what they're doing.
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0: ABC News, I'm Sherry Preston. Despite promises last week from the Trump administration that a deal to reopen the Strait of Hormuz was right around the corner, still no agreement this morning.
1: The Strait of Hormuz remains a key flashpoint. Former Secretary of Defense Mark Esper calling Iran's criteria for reopening the strait.
2: While that agreement sits on a precipice, they've put forward demands of the United States, which frankly are ridiculous. And should be rejected out of hand.
1: Iranian officials say they're close to a deal with Oman that would secure temporary navigation through part of the strait. But any broader agreement is contingent on the U.S. Marcus Moore, ABC News, London.
0: Ukrainian drones hitting a city in Russia overnight. At least 13 people killed, including a child. Dozens of wildfires growing across parts of western U.S. And 20,000 people have been forced to evacuate in western Canada. Jury selection begins today in the trial of the man facing murder charges for allegedly ordering the attack that killed rapper Tupac Shakur in Las Vegas some 30 years ago. This is ABC News.
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4: 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New traffic signal going up on Ziegler Road at William Neal Parkway to help pedestrians, cyclists, and vehicle traffic coming out of the Ridge and Farms neighborhood and future nearby developments. Coloradoan reporting the project had previously envisioned installing a half signal known as a pedestrian hybrid beacon. Emergency crews in Greeley shut down the interchange at Highways 34 and 85 Saturday after an out-of-control grass fire spread across several acres near local unhoused encampments. First responders faced initial delays from live power lines before finding a dead 45-year-old woman in the burn zone and airlifting a 48-year-old man to a Denver hospital in critical condition. Traffic was blocked for several hours as hazards were cleared. Greeley Police and the department's arson division are now investigating. Northern Colorado's Voice, 103.1 and 1310 KFKA, and online at 1310KFKA.com.
5: I'm Channel 2 Pinpoint Weather meteorologist Alden German. Our hot weather will continue as we start off next week. Temperatures on Monday again near 100 degrees, staying near 100 on a Tuesday, but we might see a couple of late showers.
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11: Well, good Monday morning. Welcome in to the Aloe Fiber Studios. It's Good Morning NOCO presented by Lemons Heating and Cooling. I am Tanner Schwint. Brian Carey, good morning, my friend. How are we doing?
13: Hey, I am doing great. Just throw out the alert right away. Be careful out there in traffic today. There's going to be an increase in kids walking on those streets of people heading to schools. It is back to school time today. Definitely going to affect the traffic volume, what times we start seeing it. The whole world kind of shifts back starting today.
11: It certainly does. I did not realize that today was the was the start of everything for everybody. Well, back to school, been full swing, and I'm sure some mixed feelings around Northern Colorado.
13: Oh, I didn't sense any mixed. I saw it was pretty overwhelmingly. It is ridiculously early.
11: Like, no. One of my old man takes with you now of back in May, because I thought it was like it's late August when we used to go back. Like, this feels like 2 or 3 weeks early.
13: It does to me, too. It's earlier and earlier every year. I know they've got reasons for this and that because of having to have this many days of that many days. I feel it's way too hot and early. Let's hold off. I always thought, let's wait till after Labor Day. Have, Labor Day be the last hurrah and then go back to school that Tuesday. Would be great. Or like we did the week before Labor Day, and then it was like bonus right away, second week, day off. All right, easing into the school year. But no, I feel it's incredibly early.
11: Because we were always like the week before the Colorado State Fair, because we would get everybody back, and then all of the rednecks at Platte Valley would be gone again.
13: Yeah, they'd be heading down to show down at the fair.
11: And that's August 28th. So this is a week earlier than
13: at least.
11: Yeah.
13: Yeah.
11: That's crazy to me.
13: It seems like it. Boy, it makes the summer seem short, doesn't it? Because you used to think of it as, June, July, and August, you were off. And it's really not that way anymore.
11: See, and that's where we had to have been close to this, because it was like June and July were your true summer months, and then I didn't even count August as the summer month because it was halfway or two, through at least a couple of weeks in, you were going back to school.
13: Yeah.
11: That's crazy to me, though. So good luck to all the parents that are getting kids ready here this morning.
13: Yeah, and good luck to all the teachers, for your patience and understanding throughout a school year of dealing with the kids, dealing with the parents. I know you do a lot, and we certainly appreciate it. But, yeah, it is that time, and I just want everyone to be safe out there. There's going to be a lot of youngsters out walking.
11: Yes, yeah, absolutely. Be paying attention for that. That is going to be a big day. Crazy weather over the weekend, the microbursts hitting all around Northern Colorado. We'll dive into that more in news for Northern
13: that
11: Colorado.
13: Was wild.
11: One of the microbursts starting a fire and causing a death here in and Greeley, so we'll dive into that. But yeah, we were we had our power taken out Saturday, Brian. And
13: oh, did you from that burst?
11: From that microburst, it was out for 3 or 4 hours on Saturday afternoon, and then go to bed and wake up at 12:15 to a man with a flashlight walking straight up to my bedroom window.
13: What?
11: Could not figure out what the hell it was. Throw on my glasses, you know, and I'm peeking out. XL Energy decided, 12:30 would be a good time to come and check to see if the power was back on, and they couldn't tell by the yard light that was out there. Very adventurous Saturday night into Sunday morning.
13: That's dangerous.
11: The guy has no idea how dangerous that was for him when family members came flying up. 100%.
13: You walk around with a flashlight outside my house in the middle of the night.
11: To my bedroom window, and that's where the power reader is.
13: Ooh.
11: And there's two of them out there. The other one is right on the light pole that was lit up. Would have been a great spot for him to go check, but instead he was walking towards me, my wife, and my little baby girl. Not a lot of fun.
13: Wow, that could have ended really ugly.
11: Yeah.
13: I mean, in all seriousness, that's
11: a great way to get yourself shot.
13: That's what I'm saying, is that God bless them and the job that they do, but there's got to be a different way.
11: And the power had been on for 5 hours at that point.
13: Hey, is your power on call?
11: And he said that we had tried to do it, but I don't know if it was 11:45 or midnight that he had tried to call or what number was on, because we got notifications from XL throughout the entire afternoon and evening that, okay, I'm glad to see your power is restored, whatever that message is, like your power has been restored. That was great. Why are you out there at 12:15? Especially when you read those stories of people impersonating, just slapping an XL sticker on and things like that. It's a little unnerving.
13: So do you still have him wrapped up in the shed?
11: No.
13: You let him go?
11: I think it was like one of those when you see an animal and they're just as scared of you as they are, or as you are of them. It was one of those situations when I went outside to talk to the individuals. So
13: That would have tripped me out, man.
11: Correct.
13: Big time.
11: I'm trying to piece it all together. Can't see anything. I had to throw my glasses on. But we got hit by that one. And then yesterday, again, we had some of those, Cody was calling them outflow boundaries from those storms that were dissipating. And we got drilled again last
13: night. But no damn rain.
11: No.
13: I still have not.
11: We got 48 raindrops. We got like 48 raindrops.
13: Gosh, now I know later in the week we're supposed to get some relief. Is Cody supposed to come in today?
11: Yeah, he should be. He should be here today.
13: Really curious what the rest of the week has in store. So it's been talked about for some time that we would get through these first couple of days of more blast furnace, but then that a real solid chance of moisture was coming. I'm in the I'll believe it when I feel it mode when it comes to moisture.
11: Yeah, this is the first time in a long time, though, Bri. It seems like every meteorologist in the state of Colorado is calling for the same thing.
13: Well, can't you feel it out there this morning? I mean, something's got to give at some point.
11: I mean, everybody's got those temps still in 80s or 70s.
13: Brutal this morning.
11: For Thursday, Friday, Saturday.
13: This morning is really warm.
11: Very warm, very humid out there right now. But they're all in agreement on the rain chances. I saw one outlet had Greeley getting over an inch of rain by the end of Friday, which would be very welcomed, obviously. But just even see, like 91 on Wednesday gets me excited. Then it's 80, then it's 78, then it's 80, then it's 81, 83, 86, 87. So what Cody's forecasting is from Thursday through next Wednesday, we're not going to see the 90s, which would be absolutely excellent. That false fall. It's our first false fall, and we go through a ton of those where it's like, oh, fall is here. And then it's like, we're going to be 102 now.
13: Upper 80s is not overly fally.
11: Compared to what we've had.
13: I know. This is, this has been one of the more wicked summers on record. I remember, for me, I remember a string years ago where we were over 100 for, 10 days in July, or it was a some really rough stretches, but the continued heat, and it really does magnify it when you're just not getting any moisture out of it either.
11: Yeah, those late afternoon storms not coming through, you know, has been just brutal. Because even when it is 100, okay, it's 100 till 4 o'clock or something.
13: Right.
11: And then here comes a storm. It'll cool us back off into the low 90s or the high 80s. And we just have not had that where it is. And then you add the smoke on top of it. And, yeah, it's been brutal. But it does sound like that smoke's going to go out of the area when that monsoon pushes back through here later in the week, and things should be looking up in a big way for the weather starting this week. But yeah, certainly an adventurous period of time with those microbursts, and watching some of those videos and watching the dust fly around our place.
13: Yeah.
11: Oh my goodness, it was absolutely insane. Cracked,
13: yeah,
11: it
13: had to be crazy out of your place.
11: Dust. I mean, it looked like we were living in the Dust Bowl again with everything that has not seen a drop of water since Hector was a pup. There was dust just absolutely everywhere. But anything else big over the weekend that we're going to touch on here, Brian? We're so close to sports being back. Another weekend where no injuries coming out of Broncos camp. Everything's good on that front. They'll get their first preseason game Friday night is when the Broncos will be playing. But we're getting closer to all that stuff getting started. Rocky's still
13: it's
11: losing,
13: here.
11: But fun to watch still.
13: No, the week is upon us. This is we're going to have a Bronco game this week. Going to get a look at that team, and you think, oh, preseason, and then after that one's over, you're like, oh, we just have two more of these, and it's regular season.
11: So is there two more, like three games, and then a bye week?
13: Essentially,
11: or
13: yes.
11: A week off before, so there's a week off before the actual week of the season starts, correct?
13: Yes, that is my, yes.
11: So we'll go
13: I
11: game,
13: believe that
11: game,
13: is true.
11: Game, week off, real game.
13: Game, yes.
11: Okay, very good. Yeah, we're getting closer. Controversy in the WNBA again. We can dive into that over the weekend. That league wants to be anything but a sports league, apparently. We'll dive into that.
13: Seems
11: story.
13: More WWE than...
11: Yep.
13: There's been a lot of it. I mean, it should make it interesting,
11: you
13: know, with all the rivalries and so forth.
11: But unfortunately, it's not sports hate and rivalry that's being a part of this after the player that took Sophie Cunningham out went to the locker room and posted on Threads and said, white privilege.
13: Yeah,
11: like he just knocked her butt on the floor.
13: they are peeing away such an opportunity. I mean, they're averaging like 10,000 people a night going to the games.
11: Really?
13: And it could, yeah. It's definitely growing. It's in the spotlight. You've got the personalities, but harness it in the right way.
11: Correct. And they don't seem to have any interest in doing that.
13: Not yet, but it is definitely growing.
11: My question is, like, at what point do those, you know, those individuals just say, I'm done taking this abuse for, you know, what is $75,000 a year? Because there's so many brand deals out there that they could go and get and do something else. We'll have that conversation today as well. But it's going to be a lot of fun. Today we'll be joined by Chris Vanderveen, Director of Special Projects for 9 News, of an individual from United Way of Weld County who will join us. And then Cody Wilson, Denver Front Range weather meteorologist, will join us at 9:35. 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We've got our right-hand construction poll question coming your way next.
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0: Welcome back into the Aloe Fiber Studios. It's time for Good Morning NoCo, presented by Lemons Heating and Cooling, and it's time for our right-hand construction poll question today. This was something my wife and I were having a conversation about last week. We want to know what's something that you took for granted before having kids. And there's a plethora of things, and there's some big things right off the top, right? I think that we'll hear from just about everyone. In fact, Chad saying it already, sleep, Diane saying sleep.
1: Yep.
0: That is certainly one of them. You're going to get sleep. You're going to get, as HVAC guy said, money. That is one thing that he took for granted before having kids. For me, though, dude, the one thing that I took for granted was how easy it was to go somewhere. We want to go to dinner. My wife and I just got in the vehicle and we went.
1: No, those days are gone.
0: For sure. Now it is, you know, an hour of prep time before we go on a 5-minute excursion.
1: Yep.
0: Because we got to make sure we've got, you know, diapers and everything else, whatever else goes in that diaper bag. I'm normally keeping Tate busy as my wife fills that diaper bag up. But that is something I 1,000% took for granted, was being able to just go, let's go get dinner. And it was like, okay. And then we got in the vehicle and we went before having kids. That is one thing that is on there. Sleep, obviously a big one. What are a couple that come to your mind, my friend?
1: Sleep, I had written untethered freedom, which you're basically speaking of.
0: Yeah, yeah.
1: The sound of silence and pooping alone.
0: I think, yes.
1: I mean, in all seriousness, I don't know how going in there and closing the door makes it so that I must get in there to a child. And I'm like, this door is closed for your protection and mine. You don't want to be in here. But that, that all ended as soon as you had kids.
0: Yeah.
1: No, there's no more.
0: Being able to watch your shows is another one for me, like being able to, because we don't love having the TV on while Tate's up and playing, and now Tegan's even starting to try and roll over and watch the Rockies
1: three
0: lose.
1: 4-minute increments is all you can do.
0: And just being able to go through and not have to wait until they're both asleep to be able to sit down and be unbothered to watch your television show. Sports viewing, kind of the same way, too. And my wife has done an incredible job of this. The one that I'm pretty much that she does not bug me with anything with is Broncos games, because she knows that's once a week. But the Rockies, Nuggets, and Avalanche, if that game's on, she doesn't care. There's either 81 more of them or 161 more of them. Being able to watch that in peace is certainly another one. Yeah, sleep's a big one. I think sleep's going to be the most common answer tonight, tonight. Speaking of lack of sleep.
1: I would think sleep and just the infringement on the ability to just get up and go.
0: Yeah.
1: I mean, and of course, we're not saying we would trade any of that,
0: in any way,
1: but it's just some things that that go away.
0: Yeah.
1: You know, they definitely go away.
0: Yeah, that is, what was the other one that I saw here this morning? Tammy commenting, personal time and space. Yeah, that's the sound of silence kind of there.
1: Yeah, that's why and it's important. One of the greatest lessons that the cartoon Bluey helped me with, and in all seriousness, they had an episode about giving mom 15 minutes.
0: Yeah.
1: And what it means and what it can do. And it's amazing, because that lesson was taught onto my granddaughter then, where, you know, I can turn to her and say, I just need 15 minutes. Okay. And she understands what it means because of this episode. I appreciated that.
0: That's very good.
1: Yeah.
0: Good on Bluey for doing that. Comment here, leaving the bathroom door open.
1: Yeah, those days, long gone.
0: I was never a bathroom door open guy anyways, even when I lived alone.
1: There's a door on there for a reason.
0: Even when I lived alone.
1: No, I remember I had a friend. He was a meteorologist for Nine News.
0: Yeah.
1: His name was Nick Carter.
0: Okay.
1: Back in the day, Nick did the morning show on there, and he used to jump on our show. We went rafting together. We were good friends. And one night he said, hey, I want to come up and cook for your family. You know, so he came up and fell asleep on our couch, and we had to order pizzas and pay for them. But, yeah.
0: Okay.
1: But I know I had a point.
0: You're talking about the bathroom door being open?
1: And he went into our bathroom and just, it's me, my wife, and at that time, just my son, door wide open. He's a guest, and he's out there
0: crazy work
1: dropping a storm front in my bathroom.
0: It's crazy.
1: The door
0: work,
1: wide
0: dude.
1: Open. Yeah, it was insane.
0: Let's go to the Clearwater Products hotline. We got the Lonster up. I think that's an appropriate join in time for
1: yeah,
0: Lonnie.
1: That's a good
0: here.
1: Lead in for Lonnie. Hi, Lonnie.
2: Hey, how you doing? I thought that was hilarious. Right hey, there.
1: You ever had a 9 News meteorologist poop in your home with the door open?
2: No, can't say I have.
1: Okay. You know? Well, it's your lucky day. Yeah. Right now.
0: Cody Wilson is on
1: Cody's
0: his way.
1: Cody's on his way.
0: Lonster, good morning. How are we doing this Monday morning, buddy?
2: Oh, we're doing fantastic. How about yourself?
0: Doing great, bud. Doing great.
2: Even
0: what?
2: Though you had a wild, uneventful Saturday night.
0: Yeah, if
2: know?
0: I could, I live in the country, so people can leave me alone. If people could start leaving me alone, that'd be great.
1: Seriously, you've had people like heading towards your house, trying to run into your place, and then you've got people walking around there. You should see no one out there.
0: No, and I don't want
2: really?
0: To, so stay away. Oh, yeah, it was crazy, Lonsty, but Lonsty. New nickname alert, Lonsty. Lonnie, how we feeling? Football's just about back.
2: You know what? I'm ready for some high school sports.
0: Yeah, ready to go.
1: Not far off. Do we start training camp?
0: We start training camp coverage tonight, 5 to 6. The Platte Valley Broncos are going to be the spotlight here tonight. Coach Bruce Dick will be live from the field out there. So going to be a lot of fun, Lonnie. And we're just a week away from our first high school game coming up on August 21st. So
1: holy
0: we're
1: cow.
0: Or, excuse me, two
2: that's
0: weeks.
2: Hard to believe
0: 2 weeks.
2: Too,
0: 2 weeks. The 28th. Yeah, it is. It's crazy, buddy. But it's an exciting time. So excited to get back out there and start broadcasting these games all around Northern Colorado.
2: You know what? I'll be waiting to see if Gus be coming up around this area.
0: We'll get up there for
1: sure,
0: Lonnie.
1: Oh, I'm sure that'll happen, Lonnie.
0: Absolutely. Thanks for the call this morning, buddy.
2: Oh, I got one for your poll question.
0: Okay.
1: What do you got, Lonnie?
2: Okay. How about just spending some time by yourself without being interrupted?
0: Yeah,
1: and that's what we're hearing said in different ways, but I think it all boils down to just that freedom. That yeah. quiet, and that will be gone now for 15 to 18 years.
0: Mm-hmm.
2: Yeah, more ways than one.
1: Yeah, you know? No doubt.
0: And the clock resets every time you have a new one. That's for my wife and my wife only. But Lonnie, thanks for the call this morning, buddy.
2: Hey, you guys have a good day.
1: You see well. You later, Lonnie.
0: There's Lonsty.
1: I can kind of guess what a topic of conversation this last weekend was.
0: What's something that you took for granted before having kids? Comment on our poll question. And you don't have to put the stock.
1: Disposable income.
0: Yeah, disposable income. That was, yep. Keep those responses coming in this morning. What's something you took for granted before having kids? That is our right-hand construction poll question. 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
0: .635 the time this morning. Yeah, our training camp coverage gets underway tonight. Again, Bruce Dick going to be out in Kersey for the Platte Valley Broncos in the 1A classification. Thanks to ProDesign Countertops, our overall sponsor of training camp coverage for us here on KFKA, but also Agricultural Accounting over in Eaton. Appreciate them for being a day sponsor of of Platte Valley football. So appreciate them. What is something that you took for granted before you had kids? Texter here, having to schedule a time for extracurricular activities with the missus, John Fort Nookie, texting in this morning.
1: Yeah, the kids just didn't understand why there's a sock on the door. I kept trying to teach them.
0: I've been telling my wife, like, she's 3 months now. It's time to put her in her own room.
1: My wife finally started to Vaseline the doorknob. And
0: too many jokes for 6:36 in the morning. Too many jokes going through my head on that
1: Feel
0: one.
1: Feel free to dive into some.
0: Nope.
1: No, you're going to stay.
0: I think I'm good. Project Self-Sufficiency of Northern Colorado assists single parents in achieving post-secondary credentials, including degrees, certificates, and career training to achieve economic independence while building and maintaining strong, healthy families. 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How many days in a row, 3 days in a row now for me as the champion of the celebrity birthday?
1: It's going to come to an end today.
0: I figured as much.
1: Yeah, I sat and talked about it over the weekend, and we're setting a wicked line.
0: Well, I don't think that's really fair.
1: Sorry, HVAC guy, to make you throw up a little.
0: Imagery at 6:37 a.m. is making me throw up a little. You can either have that or singing. Your choice. We will either sing, or you can think about what you're thinking about right now.
1: I can sing about it, too.
0: No. Even I'm putting my foot down.
1: Yeah,
0: no,
1: I'm going to be none of that, no?
0: No.
1: Well, we'll see what happens with celebrity birthdays, though. I haven't really looked over the list yet.
0: 3.5.
1: Because I couldn't remember if it was you or me.
0: It's me, Brian, obviously.
1: Oh, well.
0: Come on now. I got it on Thursday
1: line,
0: with a 2.
1: Yeah, I know. And we're raising the line.
0: But
1: it's not going
0: to
1: be.
0: That's the game. Like, it's not like, oh, I want Brian to be done. So,
1: is like golf.
0: Yeah, there's a handicap portion.
1: Yeah, okay.
0: Yeah. 6:38 the time now. Let's get out to
1: hope you lose your ball.
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9: I'm Peter Killeen with your KFKA local news. A woman is facing conspiracy charges to distribute drugs after Weld County Sheriff's Office deputies say she brought drugs into a jail at least 9 times. According to the Greeley Tribune, 34-year-old Maria Rojas Valerio facing 5 conspiracy to distribute controlled substances charges, also sexual conduct in a correctional facility charges, and child abuse and negligence counts. Rojas Valerio, working with the Weld County Jail for over 10 months as a contractor. Livermore community celebrating the official groundbreaking of the Collins Apartments at Union Park, a new 457-unit luxury rental community coming to Fort Collins. Developers say it will combine high-end living with an active, amenity-rich lifestyle. 233 one-bedroom apartments, 160 two-bedroom apartments, and 64 three-bedrooms. 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
10: I'm Channel 2 Pinpoint Weather meteorologist Alden German. Our hot weather will continue as we start off next week. Temperatures on Monday again near 100 degrees, staying near 100 on a Tuesday, but we might see a couple of late showers.
11: 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I'm John Thayer. The Rockies were edged in St. Louis yesterday as they lost to the Cardinals 7-4. The two teams combined for 24 hits. In the ballgame, the Rockies with the loss are now 46-72. The Broncos open up preseason action on Friday night. They will be in Atlanta, Mercedes-Benz Stadium, as they take on the Falcons. On the NASCAR Cup Series yesterday, Ty Gibbs was the winner in Iowa. Christopher Bell came in second, and Ryan Blaney was third. Josh Berry and Denny Hamlin rounded out the top five. PGA Tour wrapped up its regular season yesterday. Michael Brennan got the win at the Wyndham Championship. That sets up the FedEx Cup playoffs, which get underway this week in Memphis. 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
3: 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They were bounced in the playoffs by Meeker. A big question will be who replaces senior running back Ben Cockcroft. Hear what head coach Troy Hoffman, who enters his 16th season as the head man of the Broncos, has in store tonight starting at 5.
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10: What day is it today?
8: Today is August 10th. I love it when a plan comes together on promotions as well. With the high school football training camp coverage. Brian, that sounds awesome. Thank you for recording those.
11: Oh, absolutely.
8: The word of the day is pedagogical.
11: Nope, I have never petted my gogical. I've heard you can go blind.
8: Pedagogical. I'm doing the

0: best I can with this. PEDAGOGICAL.
1: What the hell is that for?
0: Pedagogical is a formal word used to describe things that are of or related to teachers or education.
1: Fitting for today.
0: Why couldn't the word of the day be school?
1: That would be a lot easier. S-K-O-O-L.
0: No, it's skull, Brian.
1: Oh, sorry. Go Vikings.
0: Yeah, so that's the word of the day today.
1: I'll pass. Hard pass on that. Hard pass.
0: It is National Connecticut Day.
1: Never met anyone from there.
0: I don't think I can say I can.
1: Still can't confirm that it exists.
0: It is National S'mores Day.
1: Like them. Not crazy. It's not the greatest treat in the world to me. I think they're somewhat overrated.
0: The most overrated, I would
1: say. You're with me on that?
0: I'm with you 100%. The most overrated.
1: But
0: yeah. I haven't had a s'more in 5 years. Don't feel like I'm missing out.
1: I can't remember the last time, but it certainly wasn't 5 years ago.
0: And I don't like, why are you going through the extra steps of the graham cracker and the chocolate? Just get two Chips Ahoy, and you got the same thing.
1: No, I'm not against that.
0: Okay.
1: Not at all.
0: It is also National Lazy Day today.
1: That's down with that.
0: Tough day for the first day of school. So let's not celebrate Lazy Day today.
1: Yeah, good point.
0: What happened in, anything big happened in history?
1: Missouri became our 24th state back in 1821.
0: Why isn't it Missouri Day? Why is it Connecticut Day?
1: I don't know. In 1835, P.T. Barnum started his career as a showman and the circus entrepreneur.
0: Is that who that
1: Barnum and
0: Hugh
1: Bailey
0: Jackman
1: Circus
0: portrayed in that?
1: The Greatest Showman?
0: Or no?
1: I don't know. Didn't know if that was based on a real thing or
0: no
1: if that
0: idea.
1: Was just
0: Never
1: okay.
0: Watched it.
1: The Smithsonian Institution was established in 1846. Did you ever go there? The Smithsonian?
0: Yes.
1: Did you do a trip out there and check it out?
0: Yeah, we did. I don't remember what portion of the Smithsonian. Is that? I think, isn't there different portions of the
1: Smithsonian?
0: Smithsonian? I don't remember.
1: I just remember going there, and I thought it was kind of cool. 1945, the Japanese government sent a message to the Allies accepting the call for surrender of all Japanese armed forces during World War II. The famous show Candid Camera made its debut back in 1948, and in 1969, members of Charles Manson's cult killed Leo and Rosemary LaBianca. Also, the Son of Sam was arrested on this date in 1977. And the show America's Most Wanted, the John Walsh hosts, the reason for that show, when his son Adam was missing and then declared dead, happened on this date back in 1981.
0: Wow. I had no idea that's how that started.
1: Yeah, certainly was.
0: No idea.
1: All right, let's go. Celebrity birthdays.
0: Okay.
1: The line is 3.5. Should be no problem.
0: You're cheating, and you know damn well you're cheating.
1: The line is 3.
0: Okay. That was some sabotage that was about to take place there.
1: The line is 3.5. Patty Austin.
0: No idea.
1: She's a jazz singer. She's 76 today. Dumb. Rosanna Arquette.
0: No.
1: No?
0: No.
1: All right, we'll go back to 3. Rosanna Arquette, actress. Sister was Patricia Arquette. Both famous actresses. She's 67 today. None of that's helping you. Antonio Banderas.
0: Yes, I know Antonio.
1: He is Puss in Boots.
0: Yeah, I was going to go Spy Kids. Also,
1: okay, two of his, probably the two things he would least like to be known for.
0: I bet those checks from Puss in Boots are nice.
1: I bet they are too.
0: Nice.
1: Yeah, he's 66 years old today. Angie Harmon.
0: No.
1: She was married to Jason Sehorn. He used to play with the Giants, and she was TV. Oh, it's an actress. 54 today.
0: Oh, she was on that Rizzoli and Isles. Okay.
1: Okay.
0: Yeah.
1: Joanna Garcia Swisher.
0: No.
1: Okay, she's 47 today. I don't know who she is. Kylie Jenner.
0: Yeah, no Kylie Jenner.
1: All right, she's 29 today. You're almost there. Ian Anderson.
0: No.
1: He is the singer and flutist for Jethro Tull.
0: not flautist. Something,
1: I'd say flautist, but they don't have the AU in here. So I think he's just a flutist. Gene Johnson.
0: Old.
1: Yeah. Mandolin player for Diamond Rio.
0: Oh, okay.
1: 77 years old today. Was it really?
0: Yeah, at the Greeley Stampede. It was the Bulls, and then at the end of the Bulls, it was Diamond Rio.
1: Diamond Rio?
0: Yeah.
1: Okay. John Ferris.
0: No.
1: He is the drummer for INXS. Mm. Chris Caldovino.
0: No.
1: Boardwalk Empire. Nana Cherry.
0: Real Housewives of Atlanta.
1: No. No. All right, I think it was Save Tonight might have been her song, something like that. She's 62 today. Aaron Hall? No, he's a guy, 62. Who else do we have here? Michael Bivins?
0: No.
1: He's a singer for Belle Biv DeVoe and New Edition. Jennifer Hansen?
0: No.
1: A country singer, 53 years old today. Things aren't looking good for you, buddy.
0: Yeah, I wonder why. This list sucks.
1: It's a tough one. Yeah, there's nobody else that can even save you there. Lucas Till?
0: No.
1: Hannah Montana, 36 today. Jeremy Maguire.
0: Why do I know Jeremy Maguire?
1: I have no idea.
0: You don't know what Jeremy Maguire's from?
1: Yeah, I do, but I didn't help me. Modern Family. 15 years old today. Yeah, that's it, man.
0: I'm not even ashamed of the two that I got there.
1: No, you should have gotten another one.
0: Though.
1: Who? Well, the Arquette.
0: That was just my... Arquette? Rosanna Arquette?
1: Yeah.
0: Who turns how old today?
1: Like 84.
0: Well, 67. No,
1: 67.
0: Nowhere to Run. Oh, boy. Who hasn't seen Nowhere to Run? Or Desperately Seeking Susan?
1: That was a biggie.
0: Or The Big Blue.
1: Mm-hmm.
0: Yeah, who hasn't seen... Why hasn't this 29-year-old seen any of those movies? The last film that is noted in here came out in 2000.
1: Let me put it to you this way, Tanner. You will never get a line of two again. Because there's no way that can be declared a winner.
0: Now, yes, it can, if that's what the line is. There's a reason why that over-under was only 33.5 the other night.
1: Well,
0: for the
1: I still
0: game.
1: Felt confident you would get three, which is why I said it there. I had it 3.5. You talked me down to three. Be better.
0: I don't feel bad about not getting that at all. That was a crappy line.
1: Nor should
0: line
1: you, and
0: you.
1: I don't feel bad about the line I set, and I don't feel bad about taking over and showing everyone how to do this tomorrow.
0: All right, we'll see. We'll see. Your line is 26.5. Your line is 26.5. Oh, no, my pencil ran out of lead. Never mind. It's got enough in there.
1: So many jokes.
0: Okay. All right. HVAC guy, oh, come on, guys. S'mores Pop-Tarts are the greatest food ever. Ew. Those are the worst. Those are worse than regular s'mores. 6:54 the time now. If it's your birthday, happy birthday to you. Let's get to the Daybreak Market Report.
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3: Hello, everyone. I'm Lane Nordlund. As we look to the cattle markets here at the start of our week, let's recap how those markets concluded this past Friday. Now, of course, it was quite a back-and-forth week for those live and feeder cattle futures, and by the close, a mixed trend was seen Friday for live cattle, a higher trend for feeder cattle. Looking to that fat cattle market, the complex is able to gain more trader support throughout the day for those front month contracts, seeing the October live cattle up 35 cents at 225.27. December, though, was down 22 cents at 224.15. Also last week, throughout the trade, northern dress deals were mostly $3 higher in cash cattle land, bringing $370. Southern live cash cattle deals $2 higher at $235. Now, we're hoping to see that trend steady this week as packers were able to get a few more cattle bought last week. Hopefully, feedlots will be able to see steady money. As for feeder cattle futures, September contracts are up $3.65 this past Friday at $345.22. October up $2.97 at $334.92. Now, as we look to some local livestock markets this morning, let's head to St. Ange Livestock in South Dakota. Over 1,300 head of feeder cattle sold. The 6.5 7-weight steers through the ring brought an average of about about $4.15. Heavier 7.5 to 8 weight steers, $3.57 up to $3.68. Now, a lot of slaughter cattle went through the ring in Torrington. Those slaughter cows trading about $5 lower, slaughter bulls steady. The cows bringing a price of $1.64 up to $1.85, while bulls $206 to $225 a hundredweight. A few bred cows going through the ring. 2 to 4 year olds bringing $3,150.
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3: All three wheat futures closed this past Friday higher. The wheat trade turned choppy throughout the week, but traders were able to find a bullish opportunity in that market. Now, from the overnight session into this early morning Monday activity, December KC wheat's up 13 cents at 744, March up 13 cents at 756. Minneapolis December on this Monday morning up 7 cents at 7 and a dime, March up 7 cents at 7 and a quarter. December Chicago wheat's up 8 cents at $6.66. And three quarters, while March is up 8 cents, $6.82. December corn up a penny at $4.63, while September soybeans up 2 cents at $11.61. In Portland this past Friday, the 12 Pro Hard Red Winter Wheat was up 14 cents at $7.65. 14 Pro Dark Northern Spring Wheat saw a price 8 cents higher at current delivery at $7.27. I'm Lee Northland for the Western Ag Network.
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0: All right, coming up, we've got news for Northern Colorado. We will take a look at the weather as well. Cody Wilson, Denver Front Range weather meteorologist, get his terrible joke out of the day. I like doing his joke because I think it just makes us funnier.
1: It certainly helps, yeah.
0: Can't when you be can, as bad as that.
1: Yeah, yeah. It's always good to have a piece of crap out there to step over. Thanks, Coach.
0: We'll be joined by Chris Vanderveen, Director of Special Projects for 9 News. 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Then Codes will join us in that 9 o'clock hour. 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

0: ABC News. I'm Sherry Preston. Iran still says it is not negotiating with the United States, even though the two sides are exchanging messages. Still no sign of a deal to reopen the Strait of Hormuz. Puerto Rico in the midst of a water crisis, with nearly a quarter of the island in the middle of a severe drought.
1: Authorities are saying that these communities, many of them, especially San Juan and other major cities on the island, are going to be going without running water for 48 hours at a time. So you have that, and as well as degrading infrastructure and really a lack of rain and the driest month ever recorded in the history of the U.S. territory. And here we are, a deepening water crisis that doesn't seem to be getting better anytime soon.
0: ABC's Andrew Dimber. Dozens of wildfires burning across large parts of the American West. At least 13 people killed in Russia in an overnight drone attack by Ukraine. Jury selection starts today in the murder trial of the man accused of ordering the attack that killed rapper Tupac Shakur in 1996. This is ABC News.
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7: I'm Peter Killeen with your KFKA local news. Emergency crews in Greeley shut down the interchange at Highways 34 and 85 Saturday after an out-of-control grass fire spread across several acres near local unhoused encampments. First responders faced initial delays from live power lines before finding a dead 45-year-old woman in the burn zone and airlifting a 48-year-old man to a Denver hospital in critical condition. Traffic was blocked for several hours as hazards were cleared. Greeley Police and the department's arson division are now investigating. New traffic signal going up on Ziegler Road at William Neal Parkway to help pedestrians, cyclists, and vehicle traffic coming out of the Ridge and Farms neighborhood and future nearby developments. The Coloradoan reporting the project had previously envisioned installing a half signal known as a pedestrian hybrid beacon. Northern Colorado's Voice, 103.1. 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
8: I'm Channel 2 Pinpoint Weather meteorologist Alden German. Our hot weather will continue as we start off next week. Temperatures on Monday again near 100 degrees, staying near 100 on a Tuesday, but we might see a couple of late showers.
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15: a
3: your
15: joke.
3: Out of bed. 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
3: 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We start our first story. A woman is facing conspiracy to distribute drug charges after Weld County Sheriff's Office deputies say she brought drugs into the jail at least 9 times.
15: Doesn't seem like a brilliant move.
3: No, this 34-year-old woman, Maria Rojas Valerio, is facing 5 conspiracy to distribute, a controlled substance charges, 3 sexual conduct in a correctional facility charges, 3 child abuse negligence charges, and an introducing contraband charge, according to Colorado court records. Rojas Valerio was working within the Weld County Jail for over 10 months as a contractor before deputies arrested her on July 21st, according to a Weld County Sheriff's Office news release. On June 24th, deputies got a tip that an inmate was having sex with a female contractor and the couple was trying to sell drugs to other inmates, according to the release. During deputies' investigation, they learned that Rojas Valerio was having sex with an inmate she supervised in the jail and that she had brought drugs into the jail at least 9 times, according to the release. While serving a search warrant, deputies also found drugs in Rojas Valerio's home that could have been accessible to kids, according to the release. She is in custody on a $15,000 cash bond, and she is scheduled to appear in court for a preliminary hearing on August 31st at the Weld County District Court, this coming courtesy of the Greeley Tribune.
15: Didn't you say that she was there as like a construction worker or something?
3: Just a contractor.
15: A contractor.
3: But was overseeing inmates. So I don't know if that's a short staff by Weld County Sheriff's Office and they have to bring in, you know, private security to
15: I
3: work
15: guess I think
3: there.
15: Of contractor, I think
3: too.
15: Of, I immediately think of, you know, remodeling, yeah. Those kind of things where I guess technically I'm a contract employee. Would I be technically a contractor
3: correct.
15: Then?
3: Yep, correct.
15: Yeah. Really? I've never been called that in my life. And don't start now. But
3: no, I will not.
15: No, that's, wow, okay.
3: So, but like that is what was confusing.
15: Because I wondered
3: to me
15: how she got
3: story.
15: In charge yeah. of somebody.
3: How does a contractor have the ability to oversee inmates?
15: Right.
3: Wouldn't they just be a paid employee for the Weld County Sheriff's Office? I don't know those inner workings. I don't know how that
15: yeah,
3: technically works.
15: The verbiage of that is is what makes the story interesting to me.
3: Yeah, I just, you know, it breaks my heart with the drugs accessible to kids as well. That is the type of child abuse here in Northern Colorado, and we talk a lot with life stories about the sexual abuse, but there's abuse in a number of different ways, and now three charges of child abuse for this individual as well for having drugs accessible to children.
15: Well, and you know, with marijuana and others being legal now, there are, you know, parents and so forth. Just like growing up, I think we all knew our folks had a liquor cabinet.
3: Right.
15: You know, they had the place where that was put and so forth. And it should be the same thing that if you're, you know, if you're one who enjoys smoking or so forth, to make sure that, like your parents' liquor cabinet, is put away at all times as well.
3: Right, and there's no word on what the drugs were that were being brought in or that were accessible to the children. But this is why the Life Stories Child Advocacy Center exists. It exists to ensure that a possible child victim has an opportunity to tell their story to an unbiased professional. Learn more at lifestorieswell.org. But weird story there.
15: Very much so.
3: In the Weld County Jail, I should say. Let's talk about this grass fire here in News for Northern Colorado, presented by CRP 4x4 Truck Outfitters.
15: Horrible.
3: This happened Saturday afternoon with one of those microbursts kicking up. And a grass fire happening at the Highway 34 and Highway 85 interchange, which is a disaster in and of itself.
15: It truly is.
3: But for years, we've known that there is a homeless encampment down below there on Highway 85, where Highway 34 goes over. Well, that is where a fire broke out when a microburst put down a power line that apparently started.
15: Oh, is that what it was? Okay.
3: I believe so. That's what the initial reports are.
15: Okay.
3: That is what the initial reports are. Emergency crews in Greeley shut down that interchange in Highway 34 and 85 on Saturday afternoon after an out-of-control grass fire spread across several acres near local unhoused encampments. First responders faced initial delays from live power lines before locating a deceased 45-year-old woman in the burn zone and airlifting a 48-year-old man to a Denver hospital in critical condition. Traffic was blocked for several hours to allow firefighters to secure the scene and clear the safety hazards. Greeley Police Detectives and Department's Arson Division are now conducting a joint investigation into the cause and origin of the blaze. I assumed when they couldn't get in there right off the bat because of live power lines, that was possibly what had started it. But I guess that is not confirmed yet. But when you see a down power line that is live and having fire department not being able to get in there because of that, that's where my mind went instantly. But when I saw where that broke out at, that was the first thing that crossed my mind, was there's a homeless encampment that is set up down there, and it's been there for years.
15: Mm-hmm.
3: A 45-year-old woman was burned to death, and a 48-year-old man had to be flight-for-life to a Denver hospital in critical condition. Have not seen an update on that.
15: Can be very dangerous in those situations, as, you know, I witnessed, you know, it was about a year ago,
3: yeah.
15: I saw somebody get hit and killed right in that area going across. There are a lot of people down in there.
3: No, there certainly
15: and
3: are.
15: And you can see being trapped and then that had to be horrific.
3: It certainly did. And,
15: yeah.
3: And that was my first thought, too, is the power went out at my place on Saturday was, boy, I hope that line doesn't spark something somewhere.
15: Sure.
3: And it was, I mean, those microbursts.
15: Wow.
3: Nothing, maybe 4 or 5 minutes of just the worst wind and then nothing.
15: Just gone.
3: It happened yesterday too. Like I was getting ready to cook dinner outside on the Blackstone, and saw Cody's post. My brother texted me and said, "Hey," because I had offered Chinese food to everybody, right? And he texted and said, "Hey, I don't know if you saw Cody's post, but we're supposed to be getting one of those microbursts again." And so I'm like, "Okay, let's just get out there and get it done." I mean, grill heated up, got out there, and boom, that microburst hit. And it was there for about 5 minutes, and then nothing. And I'm like, okay, well, we're done now, out there, finished cooking up. And then it hit again. And it was 5 minutes of just severe wind and then nothing. Those microbursts of those storms that were fading as they hit, as they hit our area, just produced those nasty winds. And they were short-lived, but obviously very damaging winds. Saw some downed trees and some downed branches throughout the community as well. So I don't know if that's something, and we'll talk with Cody coming up in the 9 o'clock hour about if this is a possibility with these storms, this monsoon that's moving in. Is that going to bring more winds? Is it going to be?
15: How do you predict that?
3: I don't think you.
15: I think those are things that just happen.
3: Cody gave about an hour notice on it, and I think he just saw, okay, these storms don't have the strength to really come together. There's not enough stuff in the air, for lack of, there's my meteorological term, stuff.
15: No, that's good.
3: But they didn't have enough stuff in the air to really come together and become a powerful storm. So he knew they were going to die out, and he knows when storms are going to die out. That's what produces those winds, and boy, it hits, and it hits in a hurry. But like I said, Cody Wilson will join us coming up in the 9 o'clock hour. Maybe he can shine some more light on that.
15: One of the stranger weather phenomenons that I've seen are these microbursts.
3: Yeah.
15: I mean, I always think it's cool when you look in the field and you see a little dust devil going around, right, and it's, oh, that's neat. These microbursts are not.
3: No, they can kick rocks.
15: Yeah, and they can knock out glass. They can do a lot of damage in a real short time. Because, if you're outside in it, completely, unsuspecting, yeah, it can definitely, it can knock over a little dude.
3: Yeah, I was wondering how many umbrellas for people out on enjoying Colorado's lakes.
15: Oh, no kidding.
3: Were taken away.
15: There are a lot of them gone. I know my neighbor's artificial turf rolled up from the wind. So
3: this is the most popular artificial turf in northern Colorado right now. That is hilarious to me. Point for not allowing artificial turf.
15: Yes, it was flapping a little bit.
3: Really. Yeah. All right, news for northern Colorado presented by CRP 4x4 Truck Outfitters. Quick look at the weather. What are we today? We are good morning. Okay, here's Cody's version. Good morning and happy Monday to my early risers, night owls, insomniacs, neuro spicy besties, and other heat damaged biologicals.
15: That, okay, yep, fit into that.
3: I think I fit into two of those, of the night owls and early risers.
15: Unfortunately, yes.
3: On both of those. The atmosphere remains hot, but it will now provide scattered showers, sparky booms, lightning, and random gusty winds. I'm editing now. Monday will be another hot day across the region. Denver and the Front Range should reach the middle and upper 90s. The Eastern Plains will be the hottest part of the forecast, with widespread upper 90s and a few lower 100s. Sterling and communities near the Colorado and Nebraska border may reach 100 to 102 degrees. Scattered showers and lightning will develop over the mountains during the afternoon. A few may drift toward the adjacent valleys, foothills, and plains, but most lower elevation communities will receive little or no useful rain. The biggest concern will be the outflow winds and microbursts again today. These storms will develop over a relatively dry atmosphere near the ground. Rain can evaporate before reaching us, then shove a strong pocket of cool air toward the surface. That wind can travel well beyond the actual shower and arrive with very little warning. Just ask Greeley, is what Cody's saying. Okay, then tomorrow, hot. Most lower elevations stay in the 90s. Wednesday, the upper level heat dome of misery finally begins scooting southeast. Temperatures cool into the middle 80s and lower 90s across northeastern Colorado as deeper monsoon moisture spreads north. Storm coverage should increase across the mountains, Front Range, and eastern plains. Thursday through the weekend, a much cooler and wetter pattern appears increasingly likely. Numerous showers and lightning may develop on several days, with temperatures falling into the 70s and 80s across parts of eastern Colorado. Still trying to sort out the details and timing on that, but it is looking good. Let's see here. Here's a joke. I have a pet tree. It's like having a pet dog, except the bark is quieter.
15: Okay, not bad. Not bad. Still no audible noise from me, groan nor giggle. Puts that in the 3.5 category.
3: Yeah, I like that. I like that a lot. Yeah. I like that a lot. HVAC guy says, Cody's joke today is acceptable. The corner of my mouth turned upwards for a second. He gives it a 5. on that.
15: I think that's a pretty good description of it, too.
3: Yeah. I have a pet tree. It's like having a pet dog, except the bark is quieter. Really bad still. This has been News for Northern Colorado, presented by CRP 4x4 Truck Outfitters. I'm tired of seeing every vehicle look the exact same. Let your personality shine. 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

0: So, Brian, we've got Weld Gives Day coming up in December, and I know it's hard to even start thinking that far ahead, where we'll be on the radio for 12 straight hours interviewing 48 different nonprofits. And we've been doing this for 4 years now. Is that right? 4 years?
1: Yeah.
0: This will be our fifth?
1: Yes.
0: This will be our fifth. So 4 years ago, when we were in a completely different location, you were still sitting on this side of this glass, we got a chance to interview Kristen with Whale Respite Center.
1: Yes.
0: And this was, it was like, they had ideas for a nonprofit. They were just starting through this.
1: And lit us up right away.
0: We've been able to, it's a respite center, and Weld County did not have a respite center. A respite center is for parents who have kids with any sort of intellectual disability to it's a daycare center for kids that have intellectual disabilities. And then all of a sudden, okay, you know, we're following along. And then like 2 years ago, they were back in. They're like, we've secured a location. Then a year ago, they opened that location. I was able to go check it out. It's with the old Workout West area, with the old Workout West building. And seeing that building, what they turned it into, it was kind of cool for me to go and check out, because when we were looking at moving out of the downtown area, that was one of the buildings
1: that
0: we had looked at, was that Workout West building. And let me just say, things worked out perfectly, because couldn't be happier with where we are, and that building is perfect for what they're doing. And now they have been open, and Whale Respite Center provides inclusive child care and respite services for children of all abilities, giving parents, caregivers, and caregivers the support they need while their children learn, play, and thrive in a safe, caring environment. We talk so much about the divorce rate of couples who have kids with intellectual disabilities. It's ridiculously high. A large portion of that is not being able to find child care, not being able to go out and have that date night. You know, it happens to everybody who has kids, but it's especially difficult on those parents. This is an offering, Weld County's only child care, offering respite services for children with delays and disabilities. And from now until September 30th, Whale is accepting gently worn shoes to benefit vital respite care for children with disabilities right here in our community. 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
1: I can attest to, just when my wife and I moved here and we're having our children, we knew nobody. 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So trying to get out or time to find time for ourselves was just not something that was going to happen. And this is without having children with a need, you know, with more care required. 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You know, the fact that they can do that is, as soon as they pitched the idea to us and told us what they were doing, it was like, oh, man, you were sent from above.
0: Yeah, it's 100%. 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
1: Yes.
0: But I love their little logo of the whale.
1: I do, too.
0: But it's We Help and Love Everyone. 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What is something you took for granted before having kids? We'll dive into your responses next. 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

0: right-hand construction poll question. What's something you took for granted before having kids? Number one answer so far is sleep. And I think that's completely fair.
1: Yeah, I could have predicted that would be the top one.
0: Yeah.
1: Would be that. And, you know, being able to have control of what you watch on television, that was another one.
0: Yeah, Tammy says personal time and space. It's on
1: huge,
0: there.
1: Huge.
0: Faith says having a hot meal and going to the bathroom. Of course, not at the same time.
1: No, that's a bad place for a hot meal.
0: It is.
1: Yeah.
0: It is.
1: And especially when you throw in the hot.
0: Mm-hmm.
1: You know, I can see you sitting there and having a cold Pop-Tart. But, you know, actually a plate with some...
0: You're a disgusting individual.
1: What?
0: You're painting too many scenes that I don't want to see this morning. You were, yeah, no, I'm good.
1: Pants around the ankles,
0: no,
1: brown sugar and cinnamon Pop-Tart.
0: No. Chomp, chomp, chomp, okay, chomp, I'm never eating those again, so
1: alrighty.
0: Thanks for that.
1: Sorry about that. No, I meant blueberry.
0: And Chris says nothing. Kids are my life. Kids are everybody's life.
1: But there are
0: certain things that we took for granted that's like, boy... I should have appreciated that. It's like when you have a runny nose, you forget how much you appreciated being able to breathe clearly. It's kind of that. Like, obviously, you know, it's like, okay, now I appreciate that a little bit more. I wish I should have appreciated that more when I had it. That's the question this morning.
1: My grandson Xander, when he was really little and wasn't feeling well, had the best thing. And I said, how are you feeling? He said, not very good. I'm pretty sick. I said, well, that's got to be a bummer. He said, but you know what the good thing about being sick is? I said, what? He said, how good it feels when you're done being sick.
0: Yeah, that's correct.
1: You know, and I thought, wow, what a great attitude.
0: He'll get over that.
1: And then he has already.
0: He'll get a cold and he'll be down for a couple weeks.
1: Yeah, absolutely.
0: Like any good man is.
1: Yeah, he grew out of that thoughtful stage.
0: But it's a proven scientific fact that man cold is worse.
1: There is no doubt. I mean, I am so tired of hearing about childbirth and all of that.
0: I still don't know how I survived that comment to my wife. I was just getting an epidural, and I said, now you know how it feels when I get a cold. I don't know how I survived that.
1: Because it was strictly for humor. No actual man would say those things.
0: Well, no, I'm just kidding.
1: No.
0: I'm just
1: even you.
0: Yeah.
1: Even
0: correct.
1: You
0: I'm just
1: have
0: joking.
1: More awareness.
0: Barely. But
1: situational awareness.
0: Situational. Excuse me. 7:33 the time now. Let's get a break. Chris Vanderveen, Director of Special Projects for 9 News, is going to join us on the other side. What's on Chris's radar this morning? We'll find out next. But first, the KFKA News and Sports Center.
2: I'm Peter Killeen with your KFKA local news. A woman is facing conspiracy charges to distribute drugs after Weld County Sheriff's Office deputies say she brought drugs into a jail at least 9 times. According to the Greeley Tribune, 34-year-old Maria Rojas Valerio facing 5 conspiracy to distribute controlled substances charges, also sexual conduct in a correctional facility charges, and child abuse and negligence counts. Rojas Valerio, working with the Weld County Jail for over 10 months as a contractor. Livermore community celebrating the official groundbreaking of the Collins Apartments at Union Park, a new 457-unit luxury rental community coming to Fort Collins. Developers say it will combine high-end living with an active, amenity-rich lifestyle. 233 one-bedroom apartments, 162 bedroom apartments, and 64 3-bedrooms. 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
3: I'm Channel 2 Pinpoint Weather meteorologist Alden German. Our hot weather will continue as we start off next week. Temperatures on Monday again near 100 degrees, staying near 100 on a Tuesday, but we might see a couple of late showers.
4: 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I'm John Thayer. The Rockies were edged in St. Louis yesterday as they lost to the Cardinals 7-4. The two teams combined for 24 hits. In the ballgame, the Rockies with the loss are now 46-72. The Broncos open up preseason action on Friday night. They will be in Atlanta, Mercedes-Benz Stadium, as they take on the Falcons. On the NASCAR Cup Series yesterday, Ty Gibbs was the winner in Iowa. Christopher Bell came in second, and Ryan Blaney was third. Josh Berry and Denny Hamlin rounded out the top five. PGA Tour wrapped up its regular season yesterday. Michael Brennan got the win at the Wyndham Championship. That sets up the FedEx Cup playoffs, which get underway this week in Memphis. 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
9: 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They were bounced in the playoffs by Meeker. A big question will be who replaces senior running back Ben Cockruff. Hear what head coach Troy Hoffman, who enters his 16th season as the head man of the Broncos, has in store tonight starting at 5.
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0: Traffic around northern Colorado this morning. I'm not seeing any issues at all on those northern Colorado roadways. Everything is running smoothly. 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
0: The time. Welcome back into the Aloe Fiber Studios. Joining us now on the Clearwater Products Hotline, it is Chris Vanderveen, Director of Special Projects for 9 News. Chris, good morning, my friend. What is on your radar as we start this beautiful week here in Colorado?
18: Well, it's one of those things where, and good morning, by the way. What's on my radar is, like, I just was in Chicago last week, and it's nice to get out of town. I'd not been to Wrigley Field for like 20 years. I went to Wrigley Field, saw a baseball game. And it's really nice. I will tell you, watch the Dodgers play the Cubs. It's really nice to see good baseball. It's really like, while we're like, and I'm like sitting next to a bunch of Cubs fans and they're like, where are you from? And I'm like, from Colorado, and I'm like, ugh, sorry. It's just this apology because they know how bad we have to root for, like, please don't lose a

0: not have the feeling of beautiful baseball when you're sitting there.
1: No, some of us still love the Rockies. I think Chris is out on the Rockies, but
2: I love what the Rockies represent. I loved the Rockies. I will probably love the Rockies again. I just struggle to root for a team that, like, we got. I love the team. I will always root for the Rockies, but we got to, like, get past the point of, like, man, we only lost 98 games this year. Man, it was a successful season.
1: I understand the bar is really low, but we've got a texter here that is our on-pace guy. And it's funny, right before you popped on, he texted in and said, Rockies are on pace to win 63 games, which would not be 100
2: that's cutting
1: last
2: it
1: season.
2: Close. Yeah. That's 63. If I'm doing my math right, that's 99 losses. Yeah. I don't think they have ties in baseball. They probably should with the Rockies. that's 99. Yeah, so 162.
1: You can't see the improvement, like the different strategy from the front office. I mean, because I feel like the old front office and when Dick was still running things, Hunter Goodman would have been on another team right now for pennies on the dollar. You don't have any optimism about the future.
2: It's just hard because it's like when you're in the middle of a rebuild, which I think the Rockies have been a rebuild for a decade, but like when you're in the middle of a rebuild, like you never see, like, yes, we are better. There are elements of the team that could be extraordinary moving forward. It's good to see that. But man, it's hard. Like, I don't want to wait another year. Like, I don't want to wait another 5 years before we're like, it's August and we're playing competitive baseball. Like, I love August. August baseball is awesome. You know what's even better than August baseball? September baseball, when it's competitive. It's so amazing. It's so fun. The city is electric. And we just haven't had that in a long time.
0: You know, there's a lot of us who are reaching the age where we're kind of accepting it's not going to happen while we're breathing.
2: I know, right? They're going to do a story. We're Nine News is going to do a story on you. All he wanted to see was one more Rockies playoff victory, and he didn't get the chance to see it.
0: But no, that's true. That's what I've always told my kids. That's my fear, being a Minnesota Viking fan too.
2: Oh man, yeah.
0: Is that they're going to gather at my funeral, going, it's just too bad Dad never got to see this.
2: But never
0: and then
2: in
0: they
2: the
0: win,
2: cards.
0: Then they
2: never
0: win the
2: cards.
0: Next year after I die.
2: Yeah. Sure,
0: you know?
2: Sure.
0: That posthumous Super Bowl.
1: So what's on Chris's radar? Is it the Rockies are bad? Am I getting that right?
2: No. It's just that because I was so it was nice to be out of the news world for a week, and like now I'm coming back to work for the first time on a Monday. Our CEO is going to be in town. Like it's just like now I got to be like a professional again. Like,
0: that sucks.
1: I think that's why you and your colleague there, Kyle Clark, love coming on this program, because it delays your ability to be a professionalism for just a
2: second. I know. It's best. Chris Vandermeen is best served unprofessionally.
1: I love that. Well, speaking of that, your CEO coming to town, a lot of news there for a while about the merger, about you guys being acquired. What's the latest on that, Chris?
2: Yeah, there was we were purchased by a company called Nextar, and the purchase is prevented from fully going through by a judge in California. All this is well documented. It's still a holding pattern. Like, we're in this weird position where everything is on hold. There's a trial that's set for July of next year. So there was a court ruling last week where a judge admonished the company Nextar, which owns us, for appointing its own members as our board. It is what it is. We'll let the courts decide what's legal and what's not legal. But in the meantime, I just, doing my job, still get to do the investigative thing. That's fun. Like it.
1: How do you guys, especially being in some sort of a leadership or management role there, Chris, how do you make sure that people are still just keeping their head down and doing their job? Because I feel like those job offers or looking around might be a little easier right now.
2: It's just pure panic every day inside. That's all I have inside. inside, I'm a bull. No, I think it's like, this is just like, as we've talked about before, this is the industry. The industry is inevitably going to change over the next year or so anyways, whether what happens to our company or not. we're in a position that

0: we're in a period of transition. And, yeah, I worry deeply about the news industry. I worry deeply about can news make it in this environment, as we talked about at length in, on your show. Like, does news, do people want news? People will say in polls that they want news. They want news that's unbiased. But, you know, when you provide that, it's, you know, sometimes it doesn't necessarily work. So I worry about that. I worry a lot about news in the future. I'm still optimistic. I have a job. I'm having more fun than I've ever had in this job, probably in my whole life. So I am a very, very fortunate person that gets to say that, especially in broadcasting, which doesn't happen all the time. So I try not to take what I have for granted. But, yeah, I worry about the future for sure.
1: Well, I worry that people say they still want news, but they want news that fits their narrative. And
0: yeah, I would say it's like a comfort blanket. Like, people want news that feels comfortable, like that they can wrap themselves around with and feel warm and fuzzy. And I, you know, the problem is I believe strongly in the idea news is meant to make you feel uncomfortable. News should make you feel uncomfortable because it challenges, it's supposed to challenge your beliefs. Sometimes it's really good to have your beliefs challenged. It doesn't mean that you have to change your beliefs. It just means that, hey, I didn't think about that, but this is why I still believe in what I believe in. That's really healthy, and I worry a lot that we're losing that.
2: No, I tend to agree with you on that, but that is why the Fox News, the CNNs out there, they know what they're going for. And I think that they've leaned all the way in and say, hey, there's 50%. We can alienate 50% of our audience as long as this sounds good to the 50% that will come back and watch us every day.
0: Yeah, and you don't, like, that's not healthy for news. Mm. Like, news is not meant to be consumed, in that way. At least I don't believe so. News is meant to sort of like, here's what's going on. But it's also like, it's also challenging in these times that we live in. Like, look, as we've discussed as well, like, I think the news business has a lot of blind spots. I think we do get things wrong. I think I've been involved in a lot of online discussions about what news got wrong about COVID. And there are absolutely things that the news business got wrong about COVID, and we should be open to discussing those things. But at the same time, Just because some things are wrong doesn't mean that we can't improve, doesn't mean that there isn't a role for us as well.
2: Visiting with Chris Vanderveen, Director of Special Projects for 9 News. Chris, we've just got a couple of minutes here, but I saw Jesse Aaron Paul from the Colorado Sun comment on this. I asked Kyle last week about this. How would a debate without a moderator go, as that's what Victor Marx has asked for in this gubernatorial race? Have you wrapped your brain around what that might look like?
0: Well, one, it's not going to happen. And two, think about a radio call-in. You guys can identify with this. Think about a radio call-in show with nobody in the radio station, like talking, like it's like pushing the calls forward. I mean, like there is a role of a moderator, and there is a role of a radio host. It's sort of like to keep things moving, to keep it's fine. We can theorize about, like, it'd be great to not have Kyle Clark moderating a debate. But, like, that doesn't make, like, what does that look like? It's just, like, two people that disagree about things, like, disagreeing about things and going totally off the rails. Like, have you ever been part of those conversations that just go off the rails? Now imagine it times 100. Now imagine it on television. It doesn't seem particularly helpful.
2: It does, and I literally can't, like, would one of they each have a chance to bring up a point, and then it's just as long as they want to talk about it. I don't understand it, and I get how, you know, he's in the spot that he is, to be honest with you, but you're looking for outside the norm. Give me outside the norm that I can understand. I don't even understand this, man. It'd be just absolutely wild. It's like an SNL skit.
0: Well, and like a really bad one, because it just goes off. Like, imagine the thing that just goes off the rails, and it just keeps going off the rails. And eventually, by the end of it, like, I learned nothing except for that I don't really like either one of these people. That's the real possibility of that, too.
1: Yeah, it's like a bad skit where no matter what, at the end, you're going to have to see Will Ferrell's butt.
2: Yeah.
1: You know?
0: The only thing that'll save it, right? It'd be like...
2: Chris Vanderveen, Director of Special Projects. Last question, Chris. It's our right-hand construction poll question. What's something that you took for granted before you had kids? Because my wife and I have been talking about this as we have a 19-month-old and a 3-month-old. And for me, it's like just the ability to get up and go somewhere, go to dinner. That used to take like 2 seconds to decide, and then we were in the vehicle heading there. And now it's like it's a 3-hour process to be able to get in the vehicle. What's something you took for granted?
0: Oh, I think definitely sleep. My sleep patterns are, once you have a kid, your sleep patterns will never be the same. And I think, yeah, sleep for sure. Like, I was a champion sleeper. Not anymore.
2: You're telling me they don't go back either? You don't ever just get to sleep?
1: No, because then you will sit up worrying about when they come home.
0: Yeah, and plus your clock is off. Like I looked at people that would wake up at like 6 a.m. and be like, "What are you doing? Like what has gone so horribly wrong?" And you're like, "You wake up at 6. Now I'm always up at 6. Like, I'm that person.
2: Chris, absolutely love having you on,
1: Thank you, friend.
2: Buddy. Thanks so much for your time today. Look forward to catching up next week.
0: Thanks, guys.
1: See you later, Chris.
2: He was funny as hell today.
1: I love that.
2: When his first thing is just bitching about the Rockies.
1: I know it's going to be a good conversation.
2: Well, and I didn't want to take any personal digs, but the guy's a CU football fan, too. Like, okay,
1: no, it was a good time not to bring
2: that up. If we're talking about bad things, let's look at what the Buffs have been over the last number of years, Brian. Like,
1: yeah, but he knows what he's doing.
2: The Broncos for 10 years were the worst team in football. Like, let's not forget, like, the Rockies had just happened to be in the middle. The Nuggets won 11 games 1 year. Like, we all go through these, all right? There's my positive pro-Rocky spin this morning.
1: Oh, okay. I was wondering how we'll all circle back to the Rockies.
2: Yeah, that's it. Okay. We're going through right now. We're going to get a year reset next year, and we're going to come back, and we're going to be better than ever. I think I owe Kent Penley from A1 Organics $100, because I think 2 years ago I bet him $100 that this team would be in the playoffs.
1: You probably owe me that too.
2: No, okay. I don't think so. 7:54 the time now. Let's get a break. Let's get out to the Daybreak Ag Report.
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4: Good day, everyone. I'm Lane Nordlund. A national conversation bringing livestock producers together from across the country representing different backgrounds, ideas, and perspectives gathered in Nashville, Tennessee for the 3rd Regional Common Ground Summit last week. The producers came together working to find common ground on issues impacting livestock producers, rural communities, and America's food security. The Eastern Region Summit attendees identified 12 key priorities they would like to see addressed, and the number one concern was access to capital, financing, and ownership opportunities for cow-calf producers. Lindsey Grimes Hall is a 35-year-old cow-calf producer from Ohio.
5: Those standards that we've lived by, you know, at FSA and with our lending institutions, are they still the most relevant and really accurate depiction of who we are, the people that we're trying to help with these programs? So that was one of the big hot topics in our particular group, was maybe we need to redefine what an emerging producer is. Because, you know, personally, you know, I've been filing a Schedule F since I was 18. I've been involved in agriculture my entire life. So that automatically kicks me out of a lot of things. Our family transitions and our home operations, I'm finally moving into that role to be able to make those decisions, take my own spin on expanding the operation, but I don't have the resources and tools because I'm too old. So that was a big talking point, and maybe we revisit and how we better serve a demographic like myself.
4: And for those of us like Lindsay in our mid-30s that are cow-calf producers that are classified as too old for some programs at FSA and other lending institutions for beginning and emerging producers, that's definitely an issue in keeping producers on the land and keeping that next generation engaged. For more on the key topics discussed at the Common Ground Summit in Nashville last week, visit westernagnetwork.com.
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8: The U.S. Senate has confirmed Texas's Kevin Lilly as Assistant Secretary for Fish and Wildlife. Lilly will help oversee the National Park Service and U.S. Fish and Wildlife Service after serving as in acting capacity for the past year. Groups like the National Public Lands Council welcomed the news. Meanwhile, Wisconsin Senator Ron Johnson is pushing legislation to delist gray wolves in the lower 48. The bill would reinstate the 2020 delisting rule and return wolf management authority to the states. Johnson sought unanimous consent for the measure, but New Jersey U.S. Senator Cory Booker blocked the request. Livestock and outdoor groups are urging Senate passage, saying wolves have recovered and livestock producers need greater flexibility to manage wolf conflicts. I'm Lane Northland, West.
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2: Coming up in the 8 o'clock hour, smash, trash, or remodel. Coming up, we'll see where we go with that. MJ Jorgensen from North Colorado Health Alliance will be joining us as well on behalf of United Way of Weld County. 905 Michelle Vance going to join us from the Windsor Downtown Alliance. Known Michelle for a long time, and it's been a long time since I've talked to Michelle, so excited to have her here on the program. And then Cody Wallace in Denver and Front Range Weather Meteorologist. Still to come in the 9 o'clock hour.
1: Yeah, might have better news than we've had recently in the weather front.
2: Finally.
1: But we'll see.
2: Yeah.
1: We'll see. Yeah. I'm not counting on anything weather-wise.
2: Don't change your mind now. Cody, you've already made the forecast. Let us know what's something you took for granted before you had kids. 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

0: ABC News, I'm Sherry Preston. Iran declaring it will not reopen the Strait of Hormuz unless the United States, quote, corrects its behavior. This is Iran says it's not negotiating with the U.S., but is still negotiating with Oman. Here's ABC's Shannon Kingston at the State Department.
1: Iran is basically saying that they are working on getting a new plan for navigation all hammered out with Oman, the other country that borders that strategic waterway, but that it's not going to be fully opened until the U.S. gets involved and meets all of Iran's demands.
0: Dozens of wildfires burning across parts of western U.S. Over the border in Canada, tens of thousands of people have had to evacuate ahead of wildfires there. Puerto Rico in the midst of a water crisis. The drought there driving down reservoir levels. Some areas will have rolling shutoffs of water for 48 hours at a time. The World Health Organization now says the Ebola outbreak in Congo was likely started in February, several months before it was declared. This is ABC News.
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4: 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New traffic signal going up on Ziegler Road at William Neal Parkway to help pedestrians, cyclists, and vehicle traffic coming out of the Ridge and Farms neighborhood and future nearby developments. Coloradoan reporting the project had previously envisioned installing a half signal known as a pedestrian hybrid beacon. Emergency crews in Greeley shut down the interchange at Highways 34 and 85 Saturday after an out-of-control grass fire spread across several acres near local unhoused encampments. First responders faced initial delays from live power lines before finding a dead 45-year-old woman in the burn zone and airlifting a 48-year-old man to a Denver hospital in critical condition. Traffic was blocked for several hours as hazards were cleared. Greeley Police and the department's arson division are now investigating. Northern Colorado's Voice, 103.1 and 1310 KFKA, and online at 1310KFKA.com.
5: I'm Channel 2 Pinpoint Weather meteorologist Alden German. Our hot weather will continue as we start off next week. Temperatures on Monday again near 100 degrees, staying near 100 on a Tuesday, but we might see a couple of late showers.
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12: Traffic around Northern Colorado, still everything is looking good on those Northern Colorado roadways. Some might even say it is green and clean out there. That's what CDOT's reporting, at least. 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
12: Welcome back into the Aloe Fiber Studios here on a Monday morning. We thank you for being with us. 103.1 FM in the Greeley area, 1310 AM all around Northern Colorado, and 1310KFK.com worldwide, Brian.
14: Worldwide.
12: The internet goes everywhere.
14: We are
12: everywhere.
14: Mr. Worldwide. Mr. Pitbull, worldwide. Move over.
12: A couple of texts coming in this morning. Eastside Chris's response was the same as what did you take for granted before kids. Same response as John Fortnooki with the extracurricular activities.
14: Yep, that definitely changes.
12: Cody says having a clean vehicle and a house was a lot easier before kids. I'm realizing now, my wife asked me last night if I could pick up the few toys that were still out, because she did the majority of it, and guess who forgot to do that? Because I was sitting there, she was putting Tegan to sleep, and I'm watching Peaky Blinders, and I'm like, okay, like, I'm ready for bed. And so I text her, and I said, would now be a good time for me to come in? Didn't hear anything, so I thought, boy, now must not be a good time to come in. I text her 30 minutes later, can I come into their bedroom now without waking her up? No response. Finally, about an hour later, I realized she probably fell asleep. Went in there, and yes, she was snoozing, but I forgot to grab the toys, so I'm sorry, babe. Faces the interior of my car being clean.
14: Oh, man. Ain't that the truth? I don't know
12: Cheerios
14: how things
12: everywhere.
14: Get... Oh, Cheerios, French fries, every type of product that you didn't think could fall out of a kid's hands.
12: Yeah,
14: it goes into our couch as well. We just had a grandkid who had lived in the basement all summer move out to go back to school.
12: Right.
14: Yeah. Yesterday.
12: In high school, by the way, not like a college kid or middle school.
14: Middle school. Yes.
12: Not a college kid because it sounded like a college kid.
14: He had spent the whole summer downstairs, but then Kyla went down to clean it yesterday and trying to figure out why they put things where they put things. Every little metal tab from a pop can, every stick from a popsicle sucker, anything was wedged between the cushions of the couch.
12: That is...
14: She also found three school IDs.
12: Nice.
14: That were lost throughout the year.
12: Nice. That really does just boil down to laziness. Because I've been there.
14: Amen. And today I know is lazy day, yeah. But it's not fitting for back to school day. You need to get up and get moving.
12: Correct. It's take the three steps to the trash can or bring the trash can to you. Don't just shove it between the couch. My wife finally bought one of those like handheld vacuum cleaners.
14: Oh, yeah. Yeah. We got one of those. The
12: awesome.
14: Dust Buster.
12: Yeah. Incredible. When Tate was stomping out a couple Cheez-Its the other day, and I went and grabbed it. I'm like, this is the greatest invention ever. But then... You can't tell me that phones don't listen to conversations.
14: Oh.
12: Because we were talking about your writing vacuum cleaner.
14: Yeah.
12: Already been invented.
14: What?
12: I watched a grown man on a vacuum cleaner that he was riding around the house vacuuming inside of the house.
14: Really?
12: Yeah, it was sick.
14: Didn't I call patent on that?
12: Yeah, you were late apparently on that. You've been denied on your patent. But it's and I went to the comment section instantly, and everyone's like, this is the only way that I'll get my kids to vacuum. And it's, I mean, you can sit on it and put it in drive, put it in reverse, put it in neutral.
14: Really?
12: And it's got a vacuum cleaner on the front end of that thing, and it's awesome. It looked absolutely awesome.
14: What? I would drive right down the stairs.
12: Yeah.
14: I mean, that would... I know I got a little house. I would go to maneuver and... How'd he die?
12: He took a wrong turn coming around the living room.
14: Yeah.
12: Yes, my mother's texting in your interior of your pickup is not Tate and Tegan's fault. I never said anything about my pickup. I'm terrible at keeping my vehicle clean. But I've been trying to be better at it, okay? I'm trying to improve upon that. I think a riding vacuum cleaner is just what I need. That would not fit in the vac in a vehicle.
14: And kids are just a walking mess. Mm-hmm. When they're little, you expect it. You're cleaning up toys and all that. But as they get into their teen years and stuff, things just fall out of them. As they're walking, it's just they're always something is left behind.
12: Yeah.
14: And we find it. The amount of keys, earbuds. My God, we'll get them brand new earbuds, and then you'll find them stuffed in a couch like 2 days later.
12: That's why there's
14: and they forget
12: no,
14: they ever had them.
12: I never had an AirPod. I've never had those. Nothing will beat the wired headphones. And I'm sorry, I know they'd get tangled and that sucked, but you knew where they were at. And when they changed the jack on the bottom of the phone where you couldn't put, that just pissed me off. I couldn't tell you the last time I owned I do own AirPods. As I'm just saying that. You haven't used them in forever.
14: I never had anything like that. And my wife this last year bought me some Bose Bluetooth noise-canceling headphones.
12: Mm-hmm.
14: I hadn't tried them. I forgot she had gotten them for me.
12: God, they meant a lot to you.
14: Well, I was putting them away for Alaska.
12: Oh, yeah. Okay.
14: Was my thought. It's not like every day that I can sit there and shut out everything.
12: Sure.
14: You know, I need to be able to hear things that are going on. But I was stunned.
12: At how good they were?
14: At how much they make it so you hear nothing else.
12: Yeah, that's...
14: That can save some marriages.
12: I would like to wear them, but yeah, like you're talking about collisions. Tate is getting really good on his bike in the house. Like it's just a little. They got two wheels in the front, two on the back.
14: Yeah,
12: but he's getting really good, and I think he purposely creates messes so that he can have an obstacle course to go around. But my brother was over Saturday afternoon. We were watching some of the UFC fights, and Tate's on his bike just cruising around. And we've got an island in our kitchen, and he comes around it, and he's looking at us like wanting to make sure we're watching, and we were. And boy, just straight into the wall he goes. And it was the most slow motion tip over fall of that bike that I've ever seen. And he gets up and goes, safe. And I'm like, yep, attaboy.
14: Oh, that's awesome.
12: Yeah, he's got that figured out.
14: Yep, I could see you or Tori doing the same thing.
12: Correct,
14: yep.
12: Correct. Texture, your teens also make all your spoons disappear. Like, what the crap? Why are we down to two spoons and who ate them?
14: Amen to that.
12: That's a real thing?
14: It is absolutely a thing. Yeah, we have lost more silverware, and I know there were more bowls.
12: See, we never ate anywhere other than the kitchen table.
14: And it should have been that way with us.
12: Yeah, we never...
14: But it was always, you know, but we've always... No, go ahead, take it downstairs.
12: Yeah.
14: No, bad move. Keep them at the table.
12: We had a kitchen table, and then we had a living room table, and it was like a special occasion. Like, there had to be a game on that we all wanted to watch for us to eat in there at the living room table, but nobody, we did not take silverware or food into our rooms, ever, ever.
14: No, it's weird where you find these things, and... Yeah, I don't know what the need for a spork in the bedroom was.
12: Yeah. Yeah.
14: But, yeah, you find them. You find them. And one of the hardest things to do is to get a piece of cereal that has been crusted onto the side of a bowl off. You can soak a Fruity Pebble for weeks, and it still adheres
12: they
14: to the side
12: the
14: of the bowl. They may be
12: Fruity
14: the worst.
12: Fruity Pebbles have to be the
14: yeah,
12: worst.
14: I think they are.
12: Yeah, probably whatever dye they're putting on those things to make them all those different colors
14: just
12: sticking
14: attach to the side
12: of the
14: themselves.
12: Bowl. Yeah, but also, who leaves any in there? Fruity Pebbles are awesome.
14: Yeah, but you can still you can get those couple of strays that are just stuck on the side.
12: I find a way. I find a way.
14: They've got a lot to learn. They're obviously not using the dogs properly either.
12: Okay. Nope. Again, that's dogs where they're outside.
14: Oh, no. No, they're inside. How do you think we get our dishes clean? You know how much we save on...
12: I'm never eating off of a plate at your house with these jokes that you've been making. And I
14: they're not. They're not jokes.
12: Yeah, and I appreciate the invite, but if we're going for dinner, I'll meet you at Big City Roadhouse.
14: BYOP.
12: Yeah, I'll meet you there. 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I've had
14: a grilled cheeseburger.
12: Couple of meetings over there with a couple of clients at the same time. 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
12: City Roadhouse.
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12: 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Brian, I believe we're going with a Miranda Lambert song today. Is that right?
14: Yes, we are. From her upcoming album, Crisco. This is the title cut.
12: Okay.
14: From that album.
12: Okay.
14: Sounds country to me.
12: I
14: got to think like Cooking with Grease, things are getting, I'm not sure where it's going to go lyrically.
12: Yeah, I'm not either.
14: I have other ideas that I'm thinking it shouldn't go.
12: No, yes, yeah. Correct. the only song, I didn't even realize this was off this album because it's been out for quite a while, we've done off this album was A Song to Sing with her and Chris Stapleton.
14: Oh, that was so good. That was a great song.
12: So Crisco, that's coming out October 2nd, is the album and the song. Smash, Trash, or Remodel the game. Get ready to text us, 888-530-0043. That is 888-530-0043. Without further ado, here's Crisco by Miranda Lambert.

0: Crisco by Miranda Lambert there. What do we think? 888-530-0043. That's 888-530-0043. A very different Miranda Lambert, I would say. They're a very different sound. Hit me about halfway through what we listened to. I'm like, okay, she's obviously listening to the Sabrina Carpenters of the world. Like, that was a combination. That wasn't as country as Miranda normally is what I'm trying to say.
1: It's not Gunpowder and Lead.
0: No.
1: You know, or
0: no.
1: Kerosene,
0: no.
1: Or any of those, which I think is, it shows the growth.
0: But even the twang wasn't there as much.
1: You can't hide it. I mean, it's definitely there, but it was mass. I like what she did. The Crisco is like a combination of country and disco.
0: Oh, I missed that.
1: Which it definitely felt like, because first thing I wrote down was that I dug the strings.
0: Yeah.
1: That was something different at the beginning that kind of put it in a different vibe. Her vocals I really enjoyed because it was just a toned down version a little bit. It still was Miranda, but I don't know. I wrote sweet country pop.
0: Yeah.
1: You know, is where that took a feel to. Kind of like the duet she did have with Chris Stapleton on here was a very different sound for her. Like, took a little bit of the edge of what her, you know, she was really sharp. It's like you'd get hurt if you grabbed.
0: Yeah.
1: You know what I mean?
0: Right. Yeah,
1: they're just sharp edges. And it's like some of that was smoothed out. I personally enjoyed the hell out of it.
0: I think I did too. I
1: felt,
0: like,
1: myself grooving, man.
0: I like songs in the lyrics that have the throwback, like Islands in the Stream and Afternoon Delight that she worked in there, right? I enjoyed that. Where I'm having trouble, like, that feels, again, I reference this a lot, but that feels like a movie song. It sounds like a song that would be great during, you know, a rom-com, that if that was on there. But I don't know where that fits on in every day playlist is kind of where my brain is going. I don't know. Let's get to the J9 Agency's text line. What did you think? Smash, trash, or remodel? 888-530-0043. HVAC guy said, not really appealing because it's kind of a vanilla voice. No real dynamics. Very plain. Trash. Let's see. The tiebreaker. I'm at remodel on the edge of trash. It sounds like an ad for Crisco, yeah?
1: Crisco, yeah.
0: With a love story and trying to bring back 70s disco with a country twang. Eastside Chris, trash. Let's see here. Sport, a very country voice in front of a non-country orchestra. Weird, distracting. We'll take getting used to. Remodel. And Faces, first I thought it had a disco feel, and then she mentioned that line, it was different from Miranda, and yes, felt Sabrina Carpenter-like. Wasn't bad, strange, that I liked it, kinda. That was a whole lot of, I don't know what to think of that song, on the text line, besides HVAC guy and Eastside Chris, who just trashed it right off the bat.
1: I will not trash that song.
0: No, I won't. I don't think I will either, because it did, like, it was weird how, like, because you hear those songs, and exactly what she was going for was country and disco, right? Crisco, which,
1: yeah,
0: great,
1: I think
0: great
1: it was a cool vibe. Dolly would have sang that,
0: but the music change, the music blend was a little. I think that's what's confusing me, because it was disco at times where you could really hear that disco, and then it was a little more country disco. Like, the lyrics and her voice I thought were good, but I think it was a musical blend behind her that's got me confused right now, Brian.
1: Well, I would smash it, because I really, really liked it. I think you're on the fence, and there was a lot of good points from people, so in my mind, I think we need to turn it over and maybe have it remodeled a little bit. But for me, it's there. But speaking from what we're hearing, I think maybe a remodel is in store.
0: Okay, I think I agree with you on
1: so it's
0: that.
1: Far from trash to me.
0: I also agree with you on that. Texter here just saying smash in all caps.
1: Yeah.
0: So I'm going to make a note on Friday. We're going to have to come back to that. So we've got a remodel on Miranda Lambert's Crisco right now. We're calling in Steamway Floor to Ceiling.
1: Yeah.
0: Coming in to remodel it.
1: I know they can do great things for it.
0: Yes. And we need to come back and make a decision on that, whether it's a smash or trash, on Friday at the latest.
1: I'm going to listen to it some more, hear the whole song, and get the feel for it. But I have a feeling I'm going to really like it.
0: Yeah, I think I do. I think I do, too. I'm not sure.
1: I liked it because it was so different from Miranda. If she would have come out and I would have heard another, you know, hey, I'm sassy, don't touch my wagon, I'll shoot you kind of songs, I thought it was a nice change of pace.
0: And that's where I do give her credit, because so often you sit and go, well, that sounds exactly the same. That's a redo of this song that they've done in the past.
1: Yeah, not at all with this.
0: It is. It's completely different. Faye says, do you like Emily Ann Roberts? Have you heard of Emily? I've never heard of her. I adore her. Should smash or trash one of her songs if you haven't already. Okay, there's a
1: good suggestion. I like hearing that.
0: Okay, Emily Ann Roberts. I'll make a note of that. There you go. 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
0: The time. Welcome back into Good Morning NoCo. I want to say thanks to one of our great sponsors here on Good Morning NoCo. That's Otto Taylor here in Greeley.
1: Absolutely,
0: if
1: the best.
0: You're looking for a mechanic. 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Brian, we are only a couple weeks away from college football getting underway and have been loving the conversations with Ed Lamb every single Wednesday morning. He's the head coach of the UNC Bears football team.
1: Yeah.
0: Saw a promotional video that they had put out on X over the weekend on all their social channels. One of their individuals, one of the gals on the team, was sitting in a chair with a water bottle on her head. She was wearing a helmet, and everybody tried to come by and knock it off with the football. They were tossing it at the water bottle. And I got to give Coach Lamb some crap about it on Wednesday because his throw was really bad.
1: Was it really?
0: Yeah, it was not anywhere close. Now, I think he was half-heartedly doing it, but he was not close. We'll have to give Coach some crap about that. But on Friday, August 28th, for the first time ever.
1: 2 weeks from this Friday.
0: In Greeley, first time ever, the UNC Bears will be playing under the lights at Nottingham, and it is such a big thing. It's crazy. Yes, it's crazy that we're talking about this in 2026, yeah. But it's finally there, something that Ed has been pushing for and got done. I've been seeing that the installation's been going on right now of those lights at Nottingham. I'm excited to see what it looks like because we've seen a lot of games take place there, but it's always 1 o'clock on Saturday afternoon. Not this year. The first game, Friday, August 28th at 7 p.m., and I don't know what the rest of the schedule looks like in terms of flexing some of those Saturday games into Saturday night games.
1: I thought I'd seen initially several.
0: Good. I hope that is the case. I haven't looked that far into it. But right now, we've got an opportunity to send you to the game. Before that, let's get to a text. Faith texting in. Faith is the mother of Miles McClarity, who's on this UNC football team.
1: Yeah.
0: Faith said, I told Miles, dang, coach, got to do better. Also texted Brooke that we may have to put her in concussion protocol. Brooke was the gal sitting in the chair with the water bottle on her head. But we've got your chance to go and watch UNC take on Weber State Friday, August 28th at 7 p.m. That's Friday, August 28th, 7 p.m. Two tickets to this game, Friday, August 28th, against Weber State, 7 p.m. Let's go. What caller number do we want to go, Brian?
1: How about number three?
0: Caller number three right now, 970-353-1310. That's 970-353-1310. Got to come to the office to pick these up. It is UNC football versus Weber State Friday, August 28th, 7 p.m. Caller number three right now, 970-353-1310. That's 970-353-1310. A conversation about the North Colorado Health Alliance coming up next. Let's get to the KFKA News and Sports Center.
8: I'm Peter Killeen with your KFKA local news. Emergency crews in Greeley shut down the interchange at Highways 34 and 85 Saturday after an out-of-control grass fire spread across several acres near local unhoused encampments. First responders faced initial delays from live power lines before finding a dead 45-year-old woman in the burn zone and airlifting a 48-year-old man to a Denver hospital in critical condition. Traffic was blocked for several hours as hazards were cleared. Greeley Police and the department's arson division are now investigating. New traffic signal going up on Ziegler Road at William Neal Parkway to help pedestrians, cyclists, and vehicle traffic coming out of the Ridge and Farms neighborhood and future nearby developments. The Coloradoan reporting the project had previously envisioned installing a half signal known as a pedestrian hybrid beacon. Northern Colorado's Voice, 103.1. 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
9: I'm your Daybreak on 2 meteorologist Travis Michaels. Keeping an eye on some ozone at ground level, so we do have air quality alerts in effect today. Some of that smoke, though, begins to clear out as we get plenty of sunshine. It's going to be hot, though, as temps kind of flirt with almost 100 degrees today. Could see an isolated shower or storm this afternoon and into your Tuesday. Slightly better chance into Wednesday, and then relief is here. Highs near about 80 degrees for Thursday, Friday, and into the weekend. Also looking at some decent chances for showers and storms as we head through the end of the work week.
10: 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I'm John Thayer. The Rockies were edged in St. Louis yesterday as they lost to the Cardinals 7-4. The two teams combined for 24 hits. In the ballgame, the Rockies with the loss are now 46-72. The Broncos open up preseason action on Friday night. They will be in Atlanta, Mercedes-Benz Stadium, as they take on the Falcons. On the NASCAR Cup Series yesterday, Ty Gibbs was the winner in Iowa. Christopher Bell came in second, and Ryan Blaney was third. Josh Berry and Denny Hamlin rounded out the top five. PGA Tour wrapped up its regular season yesterday. Michael Brennan got the win at the Wyndham Championship. That sets up the FedEx Cup playoffs, which get underway this week in Memphis. 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I'm John Thayer on Northern Colorado's Voice, 103.1, 1310 KFKA, and 1310KFKA.com.
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0: A big question will be, who replaces senior running back Ben Cockcroft? Hear what head coach Troy Hoffman, who enters his 16th season as the head man of the Broncos, has in store tonight, starting at 5.
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4: Traffic around Northern Colorado this morning. A little bit of an issue right now. I-76 westbound, right after Highway 85 and I-76 merge there. It's backed up in those westbound lanes. We'll keep an eye on that. But for the first day of school, for many people, the traffic has looked great. Maybe everybody just forgot, Brian, and everyone's just snoozing this morning.
3: No, my grandchildren were going through the terror of first day.
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4: The time. 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I'm Tanner Schwint, Brian Geary, my co-host, and excited today to be joined by MJ and Rebecca from North Colorado Health Alliance. Good morning, MJ. How are we doing?
6: Pretty good. How are you?
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6: 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And so if you set health goals with our team, they're going to help remove all of those barriers, but try and also help you achieve those health goals. And so if you have mental health stuff going on, you have a specialty care provider you don't know how to reach, those types of things, you have a personal

0: person to kind of navigate you through that. But we also work with our systems and try and make those easier to navigate. So we have less people coming in to get support with navigation services.
1: Yeah, Lord knows the medical industry is
2: Oh, it's so easy to work through.
1: It's not cut and dry. And I love this. You know, you guys have been around for 25 years. Is that right?
0: That's correct.
2: Wow.
1: I would imagine things have changed a lot in those 25 years.
0: Absolutely. We have seen our organization move through recessions and our community as a result move through recessions and how challenging that can be. We're in a new moment now with a lot of changes to the federal level and the state level. Budgets and organizations really coming together to try and figure out how we move through our next.
1: I know you guys, you mentioned the mental health aspect. You've got something coming up with North Range Behavioral Health, who is a great great partner of ours here on Good Morning NoCo. We talk so often about the mental health side. Can you tell us about what you have coming up with North Range Behavioral Health?
0: Yeah. Dude Talk Dinners are what they're called, and their goal is to really bring men together to just connect and have space together, share a meal. What we know is that connection is the opposite of addiction, the opposite of mental health disorders becoming unmanageable. And so to that end, we've learned in Weld County in particular that our men need more connection and more space together.
1: I love the name of this, Dude Talk Dinners, because so often Brian and I will go for dinner or lunch or whatever it is. And you know, my wife will ask, hey, what did you guys talk about? Well, nothing really, but I'm in a better mood, right? It was just, just
2: isn't
1: having
2: that weird
1: connection, that conversation is so important. So how do people, how do individuals get involved in this? Where can they find more information, or can you give that more information right now?
3: So a lot of information will be on North Range Behavioral Health's website. It is still in the process of being formalized, but once it's there, and we'll definitely push it out on our socials as well.
1: I love that, and we'll get those socials in just a bit as well from where people can find this, because I love the concept of this, and I love that you guys are working with North Range Behavioral Health on this, but I know August is Overdose Awareness Month as well. What is it that we need to know as a community about this month?
0: August 31st is International Overdose Awareness Day. In our region, we've decided to actually have those Overdose Awareness Day events be up a little bit further because there's other events going on that weekend.
1: Always.
0: We want to make sure we're sharing those calendar dates. But really, the goal is to build space and community for folks to grieve somebody they've lost to overdose, remember and celebrate their life, but also celebrate recovery. For the amount of times we hear about overdose, we often don't hear about the recovery stories mm-hmm. that live amongst us as well. And so August 15th, we have an event in Fort Collins at Library Park from 12 to 2. And August 16th, we have a doubleheader of Loveland and Greeley, Loveland at Duane Webster Park from 11 to 1. Greeley at Lincoln Park from 3 to 5, and then September 2nd is in Estes Park up at Bond Park from 4 to 7 p.m.
2: If somebody reaches that point where they finally get to where I want help either physically or mentally, that I'm having issues with something, but where does one begin? And that seems to be, I think, the most difficult thing is the beginning. Is this a good beginning point to give somebody a roadmap to healing?
0: They can absolutely show up at the events, and I recognize those aren't right now. And oftentimes right now is the answer we're looking for in that moment.
2: Yeah.
0: And so they can give our organization a call, and one of our care coordinators or peer recovery specialists or both can sit down, figure out how they want to move through their treatment journey or recovery journey. And again, reduce those barriers, support them gaining access.
1: Well, I love that you guys are in here today as well. And a big thank you to United Way of Weld County.
2: Yes.
1: I know that they support so many nonprofits in the area. And I know, you know, just a couple of nice things about United Way of Weld County is that we get to meet so many different organizations throughout and getting to know of you guys, even though you've been around for 25 years. I think there's still that introductory.
2: Still new
1: portion.
2: To me. Yeah. Still that, learning about.
1: That needs to happen. And I'm sure that is one of the battles that you guys have is continuing to push that name out there. But I wanted to ask quickly, we've only got about a minute and a half left. Is this free of charge? Is this how does that portion work? And I know that's something on so many people's minds right now.
0: Yeah, absolutely free. And that's why they're in public parks. And so folks can wander on in at their leisure. They don't have to stay the whole time. They come in, get some food, hear some music, connect with community resources and friends, family, and strangers, meet somebody new that day. And again, that is completely free. There's no reason to add a cost to someone's experience.
2: It's easy to sit alone and get worse. You need to get together with people, and this is a great opportunity. Even if you don't think you're social, the benefits of sitting with people, feeling their energy and all of that is so healing. So you need to get out and do this.
1: Yes, 1,000%. I know we can find more information on these events coming up. Rebecca, where can people learn more about your organization?
3: So we are on Facebook, Instagram, and LinkedIn at NoCo Health Alliance or at NoColo Health Alliance, depending on which handle was available. Also, NorthColoradoHealthAlliance.org.
1: I love it. Any final thoughts before we let you guys go?
0: I would just say stay tuned to our socials and website. We have a lot of community education coming up beyond the ones we've already named today, particularly with the changes to health insurance and navigating all of that. And so we may have to come back for another session on
2: yes.
0: that.
2: I think you absolutely do.
1: If we're doing that, yes. Diving into the health insurance. One more time, that website, Rebecca.
3: NorthColoradoHealthAlliance.org.
1: Well, thank you both so much for your time this morning. We appreciate you.
3: Thank you.
2: Of course. Thanks for what you're doing for the community,
1: yes.
2: too.
1: Amen. 8:54 the time now. Let's get the latest in the tech world. Here's Kim Komando.
4: 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There's even an app to alert others when these glasses are nearby, and they do work. 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
1: All right, coming up on the other side. Very fun interview. Dude, we're loaded with interviews here on a Monday morning.
2: Absolutely. I love that. It makes Mondays... Makes Mondays fly by, doesn't it?
1: Yeah, it's going really fast. We'll be joined by Michelle Vance, Windsor Downtown Alliance. Excited about that interview. A lot of things going on in Windsor. We mentioned that as we were heading to the Larimer County Fair a couple Saturdays ago. So we'll learn all about that. Can't wait to have Michelle on the radio with us. We also want to know what is something you took for granted before you had kids. And I realize I'm getting old because it sounds like I'm saying, what are you taking for granted?
2: Yeah.
1: And it's, I'm not. I know I'm not. I know that was a bugaboo for lots of you when we did that poll question. But what did you take for granted before having kids?
2: Well done.
1: Yeah, I appreciate that. And it was like sleep and alone time to think and being able to go places without it being a 4-hour process.
2: Yeah, so, I'll stand by my pooping alone.
1: Hour number four, yeah. Coming your way next.
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0: ABC News. I'm Sherry Preston. In the stalemate over reopening the Strait of Hormuz, Iran isn't backing down. Here's ABC's Mary Bruce.
1: And emboldened, Iran says they will not reopen the critical waterway unless the U.S., quote, corrects its behavior. And Iran is putting out a list of sweeping demands, including calling for the U.S. to lift its naval blockade and sanctions, withdraw U.S. troops from around Iran, reimburse them for the cost of the war, and release frozen Iranian assets, conditions that are seen as non-starters.
0: Nearly 100 large fires are currently burning nationwide, most of them in the West, where more than 3 million acres have been scorched this summer. Parts of Puerto Rico are in severe drought. Hundreds of thousands of people in San Juan and other cities are having to ration water. It's being cut off 48 hours at a time. The World Health Organization is saying today that the Ebola outbreak likely started in the Congo back in February, months before it was officially declared. This is ABC News.
2: I'm not one to say I told you so, but I switched to Pure Talk over a year ago, and ever since, I've been telling people there's no better wireless company out there. Well, a few months ago, a massive survey was conducted. 123,000 people were asked to rate their wireless carrier in four categories: coverage, support, data, and overall value. 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
3: 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New traffic signal going up on Ziegler Road at William Neal Parkway to help pedestrians, cyclists, and vehicle traffic coming out of the Ridge and Farms neighborhood and future nearby developments. Coloradoan reporting the project had previously envisioned installing a half signal known as a pedestrian hybrid beacon. Emergency crews in Greeley shut down the interchange at Highways 34 and 85 Saturday after an out-of-control grass fire spread across several acres near local unhoused encampments. First responders faced initial delays from live power lines before finding a dead 45-year-old woman in the burn zone and airlifting a 48-year-old man to a Denver hospital in critical condition. Traffic was blocked for several hours as hazards were cleared. Greeley Police and the department's arson division are now investigating. Northern Colorado's Voice, 103.1 and 1310 KFKA, and online at 1310KFKA.com.
4: I'm your Daybreak on 2 meteorologist Travis Michaels. Keeping an eye on some ozone at ground level, so we do have air quality alerts in effect today. Some of that smoke, though, begins to clear out as we get plenty of sunshine. It's going to be hot, though, as temps kind of flirt with almost 100 degrees today. Could see an isolated shower storm this afternoon and into your Tuesday. Slightly better chance into Wednesday, and then relief is here. Highs near about 80 degrees for Thursday, Friday, and into the weekend. Also looking at some decent chances for showers and storms as we head through the end of the work week.
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10: 9:05 the time.
11: And we're back.
10: Thank you, Brian. It's
11: absolutely
10: Good Morning NoCo, presented by Lemons Heating and Cooling. I'm Tanner Schwint, Brian Carey, my co-host, and we've got the executive director of the Windsor DDA, Michelle Vance, joining us. Michelle, good to see you. It's been a long time, but it's great to see you again.
12: Yeah, good morning. I'm excited to be here. Thank you.
10: Yeah, excited to have you guys back on the airwaves. I believe we first met right in 2020, right around there, 2019, 2020, when you were with the Windsor Chamber, mm-hmm. now with the DDA. How's that change been like for you?
12: Oh, it's been great. I mean, the Chamber is growing, you know, continues to grow. It was fun working with the Chamber. I think it was there at the right time during COVID and, mm-hmm. you know, all the shutting down of businesses and just being an advocate for business. Now I'm an advocate for my downtown district. So our job is to advocate for our businesses, but also to get people to appreciate and love their downtown.
10: How did that go? Sorry, Brian.
11: Oh, no. I'm just listening because I seen downtown go from a 7-Eleven and what was a, I'm trying to think of the grocery store's name that used to be at the end of the road on Main Street in Windsor, and that was all there was, to what it is now is pretty amazing, and what it's going to be.
10: Yeah, and what it has gone through to get to this point, too, because it was one of those stories. We do news for Northern Colorado every morning. We've been doing it for 5 years, and it was one of those stories that caught our attention was this parking lot in downtown Windsor that people were in favor of. Can you walk us through what that was all about? Because I know there's construction going on right now in downtown Windsor. What was that all about, Michelle?
12: Well, I mean, there was an election. So I was running the Chamber at the time, so I wasn't really involved in the day-to-day decision-making. But there was a project that was proposed for downtown of about 200 apartments on the back lots, which are the lots that are behind the 400 block and 500 block, which are up against the railroad tracks. And there was some just not agreeing. Mm-hmm. And so there was different groups from the community. Some wanted it. Some were worried about their parking for special events. Some property owners are worried about parking. If you're going to have a four-story apartment complex behind your building, what's that going to do? Parking in downtown's always a hot topic.
11: Always has been.
12: Right?
11: Yeah.
12: And so that vote happened and the community said, we want parking. And so we're really excited right now because our town of Windsor funded a brand new parking lot that's being constructed right now on the 400 block.
10: That's terrific because it is a booger.
11: That's been one of the major things.
10: And that's seemingly for every downtown. You hear that for every downtown is just finding that parking. You guys are doing something about it. How many more additional parking?
12: We're going to have 124 brand new parking spots.
11: That's substantial.
12: With, you know, an alley that you keep the, you know, trash trucks away from the public. They're going to have a separate area where the public will park and it's a safe place. And then all your trash enclosures and everything will be in the alley. So you have that good separation. Right now, I always call it back there, it's like the Mad Max of Thunderdome. Like you can park anywhere you want.
11: Right on.
12: It's this black asphalt granite, like fine. It's not great.
10: Hey, when is the construction schedule to be completed?
12: The goal is to have it done before Harvest Fest, which our fingers are crossed. It's a mess right now. I mean, it's a dusty mess, but when it's done,
11: that's
12: it's going to be
11: big
12: stunning.
11: Task.
12: Yeah.
11: It's to get it done by then, that would be something.
10: I would have to imagine that the business owners in downtown are excited about it. I mean, I know
12: right
10: it's always
12: now,
10: tough.
12: Right now, I always say you have to kiss a frog before you marry a prince. Right now, we're kissing the frog. Like, it's bad. But it's dusty and messy. But you know what? I believe that, you know, when you invest in infrastructure, the value of your property goes up, the value of your business goes up. When you make it safer for people to access your business, that's going to help in the long run.
10: Oh, 100% of it. And tell our listeners about your story as well. How did you end up in Windsor?
12: Well, I used to be the economic development director in Wellington, and my colleague Stacy Brown was the economic development director in Windsor. And Windsor is such an amazing community. I call it the perfect little nest. It's a place to raise a family. It's a place to raise a business. And I, when COVID hit, unfortunately, the board in Wellington fired my city manager, and you have to be a partner with the economic development director and the city manager, the sales rep for the community, right?
10: Mm-hmm.
12: So you're out hunting and you're looking for prospects, and when you have something like that happen, it was 2 days before COVID hit. So the world stopped and I have no city manager. And my job was to shut down business, which was nothing that I've ever been through in my life. And it was actually, I have PTSD from it because yeah. I had grown men crying on the phone, not knowing what their future was going to hold. They were terrified. Like you couldn't go into a small shop, but you could go to Walmart. Like it didn't make any sense. And so me going, I took a big pay cut to go to Windsor. I wanted to serve a community that was very open to advocacy and growing business and pro business. And Windsor is an amazing community.
10: It is kind of crazy. I know we had Chris Vanderveen from 9 News on earlier, and that was Chris joined me starting in 2020 because he was doing a lot of the COVID numbers and things like that. And one of the things he's been talking about is like, we do need to learn from what we did right and what we did wrong 100%. In that pandemic. And I think it's on a lot of people now are saying, okay, that is absolutely insane that those big corporations, it did the term of picking winners and losers. Yep. We look back at that and say, okay, why were they allowed to go and why were they not? And that was a very difficult time. But now you find yourself at Windsor. Yep. I would imagine any time that there's a disagreement inside of a downtown area like that, there's some healing that has to take place because you're on opposite sides.
12: Sure.
10: How is that going? Because a united front is always so important because if the shop next to me is thriving, I'm going to be thriving as well. How's that going with Windsor right now?
12: Well, what was great is when I came on board, we went right into a master plan. So we have a state award-winning master plan for our downtown.
10: Congratulations.
12: So we have looked to the future beyond tomorrow, right? You have to have a long-term plan. And what we found during that master plan was we got to listen to the community, heal, get a plan, get on board, and let's go forward, right? We can look into the past and we can complain about it, but that's not going to fix today. So we, with that master plan, we've came into the realization that there's been 29 years since we've had any real infrastructure improvements in downtown. And I think every downtown around us, Loveland's going through it. Greeley's getting ready to do a massive, you know, transformation. You have to invest because guess what? We compete against the next shiny object, right? We're the downtown that created your community. We are the history of your community. And if we don't compete, we lose to the next shiny object. So my job is to make sure that we are up to date, looking good, bringing people downtown with events. And that's how we survive and compete.
10: 29 years is crazy, too. 20. I mean, that's how old I am.
12: I know.
10: I mean,
12: right?
10: That is how old I am.
11: Shut up.
10: I'm sorry. But okay. it's still crazy that it 29 years, no infrastructure improvements. What has this parking lot, what will this parking lot mean to your businesses downtown?
12: Well, not only is the town of Windsor investing in our downtown, and we're so grateful for that, but also we are currently in design for rehabbing all of Main Street from 7th Street to 3rd Street with all new street lights. We're fixing all the trip hazards, fixing broken concrete. We have these big flower beds that don't have a lot of greenery in them. They're a little bald. Like, it's time to invest in that. And we're going to have new street lights with the hanging flower baskets. We're going to be even more quaint and more adorable, I believe.
11: Well, and that's always been one of the things about Windsor.
12: Mm-hmm.
11: You know, even as it's grown with its idea of what it wants to be.
12: Mm-hmm.
11: You know, there's a certain way of life. There's a certain small town vibe while still having the amenities that Windsor has tried really hard to protect and keep.
12: Yep.
11: And I've always applauded Windsor in doing that. They won't just accept anything coming through. It has to fit into the vision of what they want for their town. And I think Windsor's always been that way and through the growth has handled it beautifully.
12: Yeah. I mean, our biggest complaint is the traffic on Main Street, right?
11: Well, sure.
12: And that's something I say, well, if you have no traffic, you have no business. Like, so it's like a love-hate relationship, right? But if we can make it safe for our customers to be able to cross the street, to be able for them to park safely, to have it lit at nighttime. Those are the things that are going to make it better for business to do business.
10: Well, what I love about it, even just when I drive through there, and sorry for the shot to Denver, but it looks like a safer, cleaner 16th Street. Or is it 16th Street Plaza? Or what did they just remodel?
11: I don't spend go all that down money? There. I don't know.
10: I can't remember what it's not the
12: it's
10: 16th Street.
12: 16th
10: it's
12: Street.
10: 16th Street
12: took
10: now.
12: The off.
10: Yeah.
11: They took the off. Okay.
10: For
11: very nice.
10: A couple million dollars, they did that, which was fun. But that's really
11: they had
10: what
11: a
10: it
11: focus
10: is.
11: Group mm-hmm. who decided on that. Correct?
10: Yeah, I'm sure they did. But it really is. It's convenient to walk, whether you want to go have a beer or whether you want to go eat. It's convenient right there. Now you guys are just adding that parking on there, and that seems to be the number one complaint. But what are some of those events? Because I know it took me far too long to record the word penis in a commercial that you guys had not long ago. But what are some of those events that you've got coming
11: up? But it brought
10: up?
11: Us great joy.
10: Yes, it did.
11: Yes.
12: Okay, so we do 8 major events a year. So usually every month we have a wine walk, we have a blues and brews crawl, we have a champagne on Main. In a couple of weeks, we're going to have dueling pianos. We have 450 people coming downtown to have a dueling piano kind of a concert thing. But our next big community event is Oktoberfest. And we're really excited about it. It hasn't happened since 22. And so it's time to bring that event back. I love community events because when you bring people to your downtown, especially the type where people mill around and hang out, that means more sales tax. More sales tax means healthier businesses. So our job at the DDA is to bring people to downtown to expose them to how cute our downtown is, the potential of having a business downtown. We have very, very low vacancy rate in our downtown because I believe we bring people in. If you have to have, it has to be clean, safe, you have to have people exposed to downtown. There's all these different factors that make that whole piece work. Right.
10: Mm-hmm.
12: But our events, I'm excited. We have a German car show also with that. So we're getting lots of Porsches and BMWs. And so it's going to be really fun. I'm excited.
10: I
11: love Oktoberfest. Yeah. I really do. And I'm looking forward to the return in Windsor because I'm sure it's going to be done up right.
12: Yeah. It's the last Saturday in September. So September 26th. It's from 11 to 5. The car show will go on from 11 to 3. But we have like a free bounce house zone, like kids zone with a petting zoo and bounce houses and face painting. We're partnering with the cheerleaders from the high school. They're going to help us. We're partnering with anybody who want to help make downtown better.
10: So it had to have been 22 when I went to this mm-hmm. event. And I had an absolute blast at it then. And I love that it's coming back. And we were talking about German food earlier.
11: I love German food.
10: Obviously very much a lot of German heritage. Tanner Schwint is what my Spanish teacher, who was also the German teacher, used to call me. And I was so confused, right? That was the first time that I learned that W was actually a V. But with German food, where are you at on it? Do you like the sauerkraut?
12: So I love it. I say, my husband really loves sauerkraut.
10: Yes.
12: But what's so great, though, Windsor was settled by the Germans, right? The beet farmers, like Manweiler Hardware Store just celebrated their 80th anniversary, and they're kind of the staple downtown mm-hmm. of the German families that invested in Windsor and made that their home. And so all of our products that are going to be sold there are homemade. So our bratwursts are homemade at home. They're not going to be frozen bratwursts that we bring and cook.
11: Oh,
12: our caterer makes them himself. So we're going to have homemade bratwursts and sauerkraut.
10: And beer.
12: And beer. Lots of beer.
10: Yeah, lots of beer. Like, yeah.
11: Pass on the sauerkraut. I liked A and C off the menu.
10: You like the brats? No, sauerkraut's the best. You like, and you don't like cabbage either, right? Like cabbage pockets and stuff like that?
11: No, it smells like sweat.
10: I mean, it kind of does, but it's delicious.
12: It's really good for you. It's very good for the gut microbiome.
11: That's great. I'll take probiotics.
10: I don't think you're going to sell them on this one, Michelle. So is this a ticketed event?
12: It's free. So the only thing you have to purchase is your lunch and your beers, but everything else is free. It's good for the family. It's just a nice event to get people to come and discover our downtown.
10: And hopefully not 127 billion effing
12: degrees. No, not in September. We'll just hope it doesn't snow or rain, right?
10: That is correct. Where can can people find more about this event and everything else you guys got going
12: on? So everything we do is downtownwindsor.org. We're here for you. Oh, we have great volunteer opportunities. So if you ever want to volunteer, we have hundreds of volunteers that help make our downtown what it is. We could not do it without them. But yeah, downtownwindsor.org. You can register your Porsche, your German car, whatever, for our car show. It's only $25.
10: I love that. Well, and it is something, too. We talk about it often. You know, we'll see, because like the Dueling Pianos, it's sold out. But if you wanted to volunteer, a lot of times if you go volunteer, you get to experience the event and do good.
12: Actually, we have a few spots left to volunteer.
10: Okay.
12: The event sold out in 4 days.
10: That's true.
12: 450 people are coming to this beautiful event in the evening on the 22nd.
11: That's incredible.
12: But you can volunteer and be a part of the event.
10: Yeah, do it. Do it.
11: Congratulations on that, by the way. That's outstanding.
12: If you build it, they will come in Windsor. I believe it.
10: And you're walking, talking proof of that. Yep. So great to see you.
12: Well, thank you, guys.
10: We've got to do this more
12: often.
10: It's
12: been a minute, man. We used to do those Monday calls with the chamber on how we're navigating the word pivot. I don't think we'll ever see that again. But it was a learning curve, and you know what? We'll never go through that again.
10: I love that. At least not in our lifetime, I don't think. But no, it's been so great catching up with you, and I love what you're doing with the Windsor DDA, and I can't wait to talk about what's next. And Wine and Walk, when is that?
12: The next one is the Ugly Sweater Wine Walk on the 21st of November. So
10: we've got to do it.
12: We have 20 businesses that are participating, and it's wild. You don't have to be a retail. You could be a business that is an insurance agent. You will never pay an ad big enough to get 300 people in your shop.
10: And we do Wine at 9 every Friday morning. Mm-hmm. So as we get closer to that, so we're kind of wine connoisseurs now. We're kind of a big deal.
11: Kind of a big deal.
10: We might have to throw on our ugly sweaters and come and join you. Or you guys come and join us at Wine at 9 at some point,
12: Let's
10: too.
12: Do
10: so,
12: it.
10: Michelle, it's so great to see you.
12: Well,
10: thank you so much for your time.
12: Enjoy your day.
10: You too. 9:20 the time. 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
10: The live version of something that wow! Got me a little off guard.
11: Yeah, Lionel Richie's dancing on the ceiling, baby.
21: It's a lively bunch.
11: Yeah, they certainly are. Once you get up there, you have fun when you get up there on the ceiling.
10: I didn't know our third segment of our last hour, Brian, of the 8 o'clock hour, was going to be the last time it was just the two of us. Because we keep getting people coming in early for their interview. But Cody, hello.
21: Good morning.
10: Good morning.
11: Glad to see you.
10: Good morning. Good to see you.
21: How you doing?
10: Fellas, we're going to have to schedule a time for fantasy football draft here.
21: Yes.
10: Yeah, I don't, because there I didn't realize this, there are high school football games that start next Friday.
21: Yeah.
10: So, with Coach Bruce Dick doing those and Kyle Johnson being in the studio.
11: True. Yeah.
10: It takes Friday nights out for us.
21: I was on my way back from the gym and all the school buses were out picking up kiddos and I'm like, fall is here.
11: Oh, absolutely. I saw my wife sent me a video of my grandson getting on a bus for the first time. We're now they have bus service that is going to
10: love it.
11: In great help to us.
21: That's good.
11: To be able to send him, but him getting on a bus for the first time you know, as he's finishing up middle school.
10: That'll be amazing. That could be a fun poll question too. Did you ride the bus to school?
21: Oh yeah.
10: Or did your parents take you?
11: I certainly rode it early on.
10: Did you?
11: Yeah. Mm-hmm. And so, then my friend got a car when we were in eighth grade, so that put an end to everything. Something about living in the country.
10: It was the fifth year of eighth grade. Right.
11: No, got the license at like 14.
21: Like the farmer's permit, similar to that.
11: Yep.
10: Yeah. We rode it for a couple of, but we were always the first one picked up because we were right on that boundary between Platte Valley and Eaton. Mm. And so we were the first one to be picked up, and then we were the last one to be dropped off.
21: Yep.
10: And it added like an extra hour and a half to the schedule. So thankfully, you know, with my parents owning their own business, that I didn't have to ride that bad boy very often. But I'll never forget Shorty, who is a mutual friend for Brian and I.
11: Yeah, absolutely.
10: He pastor at the Cowboy Church way back in the day, or what, you know, he would. He was our bus driver, and my brother and I would sit at the back of the bus, and we would count how many times he scratched a gear. Because growing up, you know, trucks in the family, we knew when it was smooth and when it wasn't. Mm-hmm. Yep. And we would just sit back there, bus number two, and every time he'd scratch it, he'd look in the rearview mirror, and I was holding up number one, number two, and we'd always give him hell about that. But yeah, a lot of kids back in school.
11: Better preacher than a bus driver?
10: Possibly.
21: Okay. Strong possibility, yeah.
10: Allegedly, for me, never saw one of his sermons unless radio. Why are you so bad at fantasy football, by the way, was my other question that I was going
21: to
10: ask.
21: I seem to recall that I won picks in here three years
10: I didn't
21: in
10: ask
21: a row.
10: About picks, though, did
11: no.
10: I? And it wasn't 3 years in a row. It was two.
21: It was definitely three.
10: It was two, but I asked about fantasy football.
21: Because luck is not on my side when it comes to the pick order in the draft.
11: Oh, you think it's the order?
21: I do.
11: Okay.
21: I do. I will die on that.
11: You're good.
21: Hill.
11: All right.
21: I will die on
11: all
21: that.
11: Right.
10: Could you tell me where you picked last year? Champion?
11: No idea.
10: LL champion?
11: No idea.
10: Yeah,
21: I don't remember.
11: For me,
21: either.
11: It you know, it doesn't matter.
10: No.
11: You
10: no,
11: know,
10: it doesn't.
11: It's what you tell the team during the week.
10: Amen.
11: You know.
10: And I'm on the verge of a dynasty now. You kept me from getting my second championship in the 2 years that we've done fantasy football. I won it the first year and then took second to you last year. You kept that.
11: I'm sorry,
10: for
11: what
10: me.
11: Was that?
10: I'm calling you all champion.
21: I wanted to hear it again too, actually.
11: I just liked it.
10: Well, yeah. I'm just wondering, like, it's a team, it's a league of eight individuals. You haven't made the playoffs.
21: Well,
10: like, half the league gets into the playoffs.
21: I'll also add that my entire team is made of glass.
10: Again, on you. You are the drafter.
21: That's
10: you are
21: fair. That is fair. Okay?
11: And his whole team has a burn scar as well.
10: Hope it doesn't rain. His whole team needs to put on their damn helmets. It's what it needs to do.
21: It's rough around here.
10: We have to have the fewest trades out of any fantasy football league ever.
11: I don't know that
10: nobody
11: I really did anything.
10: Nobody is willing to trade with anybody there, man. It's like we don't trust anybody, and I understand that.
11: You get what you get, and you don't
21: throw a fit.
10: Well,
21: exactly.
10: And with those eight team leagues, there's, I mean, everybody's got good rosters, right? Because there's enough to fill those. It is those in-season maneuvers, apparently, or your drafting position, Cody.
21: Yes, exactly. That small anthill I will die on.
10: It is the only only good thing is you didn't come in last, so Coach Bruce Dick will be hosting us this year.
21: I am grateful for that, yes.
10: Let's get a break here, a couple segments to go. We'll dive into the weather forecast here before too long with Cody about what we can expect this week. 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

0: I don't know. Thank you.
1: My head hurts. Where is the Tylenol?
2: So Cody's here. And, oh, no,
1: I am here.
0: What are we doing?
1: What are we doing?
0: Speaking of that, like you said, Chris just randomly texting in about Tony Finau.
1: Who?
3: What?
0: He's
3: why?
0: A golfer. He says he's gone occasionally to one-armed putting. Maybe I should try that this week. How dare you? How dare you? Getting better, Brian. Brian hears all the updates. So does the dude down the hall. After Men's League Classic, because Derbs is trying to rebuild my golf swing right now. I went hole by hole with him on my nine holes that I played in Men's League with Derbs.
2: Oh, really?
0: And he actually paid attention to the whole thing. He goes, I want to hear more, but I have to pee. And he came back, and he actually wanted to listen to more of it. So that's fun.
2: Wow, that's nice when you find somebody who will do that.
0: Yeah, I think he just really wanted to avoid his responsibilities. Minions and Monsters is the movie we're going to be reviewing on Friday.
2: Yeah, it comes out tomorrow for purchase and streaming.
0: You were telling me that there's people on TikTok who have decoded the Minion language.
1: Popika.
2: You are one of them.
1: I am one of them.
0: And,
1: yeah.
0: And of course, that means
1: Popika.
0: Because it's a blend between English, Spanish, and nonsense, is it not?
1: Pretty much, yes.
0: Okay, so you didn't pay attention to this person. That if you find that, can you send it to me? Because I'm very
1: curious. It's saved in the file.
0: Yeah, I
1: can
0: know.
1: Go to
0: like,
1: it immediately.
0: I'm sure you bookmarked it.
1: I sure can.
0: I want you to send that to me,
1: find
0: please.
1: It very quickly.
0: I would appreciate
1: it.
0: Oh, that.
1: You got it.
2: It's an actual thing. I thought it was just whoever was on mic made noises. I didn't know there was an actual.
1: That's what I thought, too. And then there's an actual science to it. And when I started doom scrolling on the TikTok and discovered there's an entire community of minions who live and breathe among us, I was like, wow, I got to learn this.
2: If you are able to speak fluid minion and Klingon.
0: Yeah, okay, because I was going to say
2: you
0: Klingon.
2: You need to be alone for the rest of your life.
0: I don't think you even need to say that.
2: No,
0: I
2: you just will be
0: yeah.
2: alone for the rest of your life.
0: Yeah. Well, was it Game of Thrones when they were speaking Dothrakian or whatever as well? That was another language that...
2: Draconian?
0: Draconian.
1: Something
2: no.
1: like that, no.
0: You know what?
2: I was just saying, I don't remember that.
1: It sounds
2: that.
1: Right.
2: Yeah, it sounds good. Yeah.
1: Close enough.
2: Mm-hmm.
1: Mm-hmm.
0: Oh, my God. I don't even want to read this text.
2: Well, you don't have to.
0: Yeah, but it's going to be Cody's joke probably in a couple of days. I wanted to walk like an Egyptian, but needed a chiropractor.
1: It's a strong possibility.
0: John Fort jocularity.
1: Yeah,
2: that's well done, John. Mm-hmm. And yes, Cody, you'll be using that.
1: It's been committed to memory.
2: Yep, there it is.
0: We gave you a 4 today. 4 out of 10.
1: I'll take it.
0: Yeah, not your worst
1: I'll
0: work ever about
1: I'll
0: the,
1: take it.
0: The tree. Real bad,
1: all
0: though.
1: All bark, no bite today.
0: All right, I think we actually have some stuff to talk about in the weather other than like, hey, the gates of hell have opened up, so let's get one more break. We'll dive into what this week in weather looks like next, but first, the KFK News and Sports Center.
4: I'm Peter Killeen with your KFKA local news. A woman is facing conspiracy charges to distribute drugs after Weld County Sheriff's Office deputies say she brought drugs into a jail at least 9 times. According to the Greeley Tribune, 34-year-old Maria Rojas Valerio facing 5 conspiracy to distribute controlled substances charges, also sexual conduct in a correctional facility charges, and child abuse and negligence counts. Rojas Valerio, working with the Weld County Jail for over 10 months as a contractor. Livermore community celebrating the official groundbreaking of the Collins Apartments at Union Park, a new 457-unit luxury rental community coming to Fort Collins. Developers say it will combine high-end living with an active, amenity-rich lifestyle. 233 one-bedroom apartments, 162 bedroom apartments, and 64 3-bedrooms. 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
5: I'm your Daybreak on 2 meteorologist Travis Michaels. Keep an eye on some ozone at ground level, so we do have air quality alerts in effect today. Some of that smoke, though, begins to clear out as we get plenty of sunshine. It's going to be hot, though, as temps kind of flirt with almost 100 degrees today. Could see an isolated shower storm this afternoon and into your Tuesday. Slightly better chance into Wednesday, and then relief is here. Highs near about 80 degrees for Thursday, Friday, and into the weekend. Also looking at some decent chances for showers and storms as we head through the end of the work week.
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6: 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They were bounced in the playoffs by Meeker. A big question will be who replaces senior running back Ben Cockruff. Hear what head coach Troy Hoffman, who enters his 16th season as the head man of the Broncos, has in store tonight starting at 5.
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0: Brian Gary is my co-host. Cody Wilson, Denver Fur Range weather meteorologist, joining us.
1: I understood every word.
2: I know you did.
0: Cody, my friend, let's talk about it. I want to see if I got this right. We were talking about the microburst that happened over the weekend.
1: Yeah.
0: Real severe, obviously, one of them turning deadly when a fire started here in Greeley. Is that not just the storms dissipating and then like all the energy that the storm had just turning into wind and blowing?
1: Well, it's essentially a downdraft, and then all the rain it's producing evaporates before it hits the ground, so you add more energy that way. And what it translates into is a very localized wind gust that approached 70 miles an hour. And if you look at the picture of the row of power poles along Highway 85 at First Avenue, about 20 feet off the ground, they snapped like toothpicks.
3: It's just amazing to me. That's one of the most bizarre weather phenomenon that hit, because it is so out of nowhere. I mean, a tornado is one thing. You can kind of see it developing.
1: Yeah. Yeah.
3: But to the naked eye, this just, there's no rhyme or reason. It's just all of a sudden punch you right in the hoonas.
1: Yeah, and that's where us as forecasting, it's exactly what happened.
3: I know.
1: Right in the hoonas.
3: Yes.
1: But that's the... That's where we, as forecasting meteorologists, we recognize an environment where microbursts like that can develop. And so it's important in the language that we give to the public that, hey, if you're outside in the early afternoon and evening, there's going to be microbursts around, and just be prepared for the possibility of going from nothing to a shredded canopy in about 4 seconds. Because it's also dangerous to people who are out on the water. And there were a lot of people on the water.
3: Yeah.
1: I know Chatfield Reservoir and Lake Barr both had water rescues due to microbursts. And so it, unfortunately, you know, there's very little warning because they pulse up and then they collapse as fast as they form. So by the time the radar updates, every 5 to 10 minutes, it's possible the storm will have already formed and collapsed, and so you're playing catch up, and unfortunately, you know, it did result in loss of life, which is just horrific.
3: No, I can't even begin to imagine the terror that brought.
0: Yeah, it certainly is. I know a number of people had their power knocked out Saturday. We were among those as well. But Cody, what does this week have in store for us, my friend?
1: So we've got a couple of days where Brian and I will be hiding down in the basement with the blackout curtains.
3: I've got my helmet.
1: Sames. be close to triple digits. The difference is, you know, over the last couple of days, there's just been enough moisture in the air to spark these showers and storms that don't produce much meaningful rain, but a lot more people see the wind and the lightning. So I would just be prepared for that the next couple of days. There will be a lucky, small, very small percentage of the population that gets a brief downpour, but most of us, it'll just be hot and gross, and then we'll see the random bursts of wind during the afternoon and evening. It helps taper the temperatures, thankfully. We get hot early, and then it clouds up, and then it's tolerable. So we'll probably see that the next couple of days, when you'll really start to notice the change on Wednesday. So we'll be back in the low to mid-90s on Wednesday. We'll increase the amount of moisture in the air. We'll see a good chance of scattered showers and thunderstorms. And then the brunt of the change arrives Thursday, and that will go through Friday, Saturday, Sunday. We may not get out of the 70s. And not only that, but we have a really good chance of seeing some beneficial rain fall Thursday, Friday, Saturday, Sunday. So for me, it's just a matter of how much we're going to get and what the timing and potential impacts are going to look like. And I will say, in poor drainage areas, I know Greeley is notorious for flooding.
3: Yep.
1: As well as the burn scars in the mountains. People in poor drainage areas and around the burn scars need to be very vigilant and pay close attention to updates throughout the week.
0: Yeah, it's going to be nice, that temperature swing. Now, my question, when we had that one day last week, Tuesday last week, when it was like 74 degrees.
3: Yeah, it was the greatest day.
0: That cold front that you were talking about, it felt, the wind was blowing like a cold front. The temperatures dropped like a cold front. It felt like, okay, if this was in November or December, we'd be real, real cold.
1: Mm-hmm.
0: Is that similar to what we're having, or is this a different weather pattern? Because this one's prolonged and maybe not as, you know, dramatic, but what's the difference between what we saw last week for one day compared to a 4-day forecast here?

0: So the difference between last week and this go around is, I think the air is going to come in gradually. I mean, the high resolution models haven't really had a chance to evaluate and sample what the cold front's going to look like Wednesday into Thursday. We're just too far out at this point. So it's quite possible Wednesday into Thursday we could have a similar front that we saw last week. The difference is there's a lot more water in the air with this front than there will be with the last ones. That's the first change. The second change is looking at the overall weather pattern. This dome of high pressure that's essentially kept us in the air fryer for the last week, it's going to scoot off to the southeast, and air is still flowing around it clockwise. So it's going to tap into moisture from the Gulf and from the eastern Pacific, and it's going to throw all of that our way. So you combine a cold front, which gives us upslope because the wind's going to be coming out of the east, with a lot more water in the air, and you've got a couple of triggers in the atmosphere that drastically increases our chances of seeing some beneficial rainfall. So those are the big differences between last week and this week.
1: So we talked about it through Sunday, at least. We should be in those 70s, 80s here in northern Colorado. What comes next? And I know you don't love venturing guests that far out, but
0: sure.
1: are we done with the 103, 104 degree temps?
0: I don't see 100 degrees for the next 2 weeks. So, in fact, I mean, long range, obviously, as we get past 7 days, I see that data with a huge grain of salt. But I don't really see us even getting back to 90 degrees maybe until August 19th, and that's 9 days from now. So this is a sustained, prolonged cool down with better chances for rain and for thunderstorms. And so I'm really optimistic with this change. I know it's going to be very welcome for most of us. It's going to reflect in your power bill. It's going to reflect in how your house cools at night if you utilize the windows and don't have air conditioning. So I think the region, starting especially on Thursday, is going to take a huge sigh of relief.
1: How many false falls will we have this year?
0: I'm going to go with 3.
1: When will be the first snow?
0: Late October.
1: I need a date.
0: 27th.
1: Okay, that would.
2: Well, that was that just rolled off like he knew the numbers.
0: And I've been pretty close the last few.
2: You
0: years.
2: You actually
0: we've done
2: have
0: this.
2: Been, yeah. Had you thought of that before? Or you just thrown out a number because he asked.
0: No, I've been evaluating how this transition from La Niña to El Niño is going to impact the fall and winter. And if you look at the WPC's outlook for fall and winter, and I tend to take those with a huge grain of salt too. But during very strong El Niños, and I think I mentioned this once before on the show. Go back to the top 5 strongest El Niños on record since 1950. So we're looking at 76 years of analog data. The top 5 strongest El Niños, the average annual snowfall for Denver during those 5 winters was 80 inches. And 4 of the 5 winters, their first snowfall was in October.
1: Mm-hmm.
0: So the data definitely works in our favor. And so it's not just a random guess I pulled out of my butthole. It's 4 of the 5 winters, our first snowfall, our first snowfall.
2: Oh,
0: was in
2: here's
0: October.
2: A remote.
0: Yeah.
2: Oh.
1: Was it? Yeah, 2023. You guys both know that well. On October 28th, we had a nice snowfall.
0: Yes, we did.
1: For my wedding, that was October 28th, and that one hell of a snowfall.
0: Yes,
1: then.
0: It was. Mm-hmm. Yeah, the drive home was a little
2: yeah, hairy. That was a little dicey.
0: Yes,
2: yeah,
0: it was.
2: A little dicey.
1: Okay, so you're on record as 3 false falls.
0: Uh-huh.
1: And that, we classify this one as 1.
0: Okay.
1: Right?
0: Sure.
1: You were the one who posted it. So,
0: I did.
1: Yeah.
0: I did.
1: Okay, so you're saying 2 more before we actually get to fall, and you've got October 27th for our first snow.
0: Correct.
1: Okay. Any other meteorological predictions we want to make, Brian?
0: Oh, boy.
2: No. I was just surprised to hear that El Niño was around in the 50s, because why had I never heard of El Niño until Chris Farley?
0: Spanish for the Niño,
2: yes,
0: right?
2: Yes,
0: yeah, gotcha.
2: But I mean,
0: yeah, yeah.
2: Not growing up at any point did I hear my dad or anybody, you know, talking about the El Niño effect of weather.
1: That probably didn't affect North Dakota as much?
0: Well, it affects global weather patterns, but you have to remember how the flow of information and technology and social media has changed so much in the last 20 years.
2: Strong point.
0: you know, it used to be if I wanted to call someone, I had to use Skype or I had to call 1010-220. Do you remember that number?
2: I do.
0: And your long distance charges were atrocious just to talk to someone across the country, let alone across the world. But now I have access to the entire world at my fingertips for a fraction of the cost. And that includes the flow of information on the internet. That was not accessible to the world 20 years ago, 30 years ago. So, yes, a lot of this meteorology was available, but it was only available in libraries, in books, in textbooks.
1: Places Brian didn't hang out.
0: Places I never hung out either. So it's always...
2: There's no argument.
1: No, I knew there was.
2: None whatsoever.
0: It's always been there, but it's just a lot more in our face than it used to be.
2: If it would have been in a lake or an igloo cooler,
0: face.
2: I would have had a stronger chance of finding it.
1: Correct.
2: Yeah.
1: Correct. So one last time this week looks like what?
0: So hot and gross the next couple of days. We'll be dodging storms, microbursts, sparky booms. Wednesday, you'll start feeling the change a little bit. We'll cool off a few degrees, better chances for showers and storms. And then the collective rain party starts on Thursday, goes through the weekend, and we may struggle to get out of the 70s.
1: It sounds wonderful.
0: It really does. I'm looking forward to it.
1: All right, you want to hang around and wrap up the show with us on the other side? Because I will read the text that was just sent to our fantasy football league here. So we'll read that for everybody. I took a couple of digs. 9:54 the time now. We'll come back and wrap up the show next.
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1: You had no plans on playing this team.
2: No, I just looked up and I was still on the Minion page. And all I could find was another Irish drinking song.
0: This makes my heart swell.
2: There we go.
1: So this was the text that was just sent out as we try and figure out our fantasy football. I said, what's up, fellas? We bow to our champion one last time. Congrats to Brian and the Nordic Warriors.
0: Congrats, B-Rai.
2: Thank you, buddy.
1: Our championship last year.
2: Mm-hmm.
1: I did not hear any of that when I won, and I can't figure out why.
2: Because you're an a-hole and nobody would... If you would move your hand...
0: Retweet.
2: Yeah. Move your hand and we could pat you on the back, but you're too busy doing it yourself.
1: Nobody likes you. We would also like to preemptively thank Bruce for starting his annual tradition of hosting us for sucking at fantasy football. Now the question is, when can we get together? I think this is going to be an annual tradition at Bruce's house. What do you guys?
0: Yeah, it's going to be great.
1: You guys.
2: Yeah, he was just saying yes. I just looked out there
1: and he's like,
2: he was saying, I can't imagine this being anywhere but my house. That's what he was just doing.
0: I heard that.
1: We're starting a tradition.
2: Yes,
1: what we're doing.
2: Love that. Tradition.
1: And as long
0: as... That's great.
1: I love everyone making their picks of these things because Dustin and I, we do it all handheld. You know, we do it old school.
2: Old school,
1: so
2: yeah.
1: Nobody has to enter it all besides Dustin. So Dustin and I are the kind of co-commissioners of this because he doesn't want to handle the money. So we sit there and we have to put people on clocks, on the clock at this. And the clock changes the later that we get into the rounds because the beverages start flowing and what used to feel like, okay, he's taking forever. I'm like, whose turn is it again?
0: Exactly.
1: And we go from there. But it is a great time getting together and we're not far off from that. Who won the UNC football tickets? Do you remember off the top of your brain? Was it Rick?
2: Congratulations to Rick. Scored a pair for the opener, which, by the way, all of the games are going to be at night except the season finale,
0: amazing.
2: Which is fantastic.
0: To be at Nottingham for the first night game in school history is going to be fun.
2: I'm so glad we were able to give away a pair of tickets to that, too. That's going to be an experience.
0: And to have the student body be able to tailgate all day for that and fans, it's going to be
2: messy.
0: Hashtag Liddies.
1: we're going to be out there, KFK, 10 a.m. until 4 p.m. Maybe 6, we're working on it. We're going to be out there the entire day. I know that. And it's going to be a lot of fun out there. So we'll be giving away tickets throughout the course of the next couple of weeks to send you. Cody, as always, appreciate you.
0: Thanks, guys.
1: Him a like and a follow on Facebook, Denver Front Range Weather. Check out his podcast, Cody the Weather Guy, as well. We'll be back with you on a Tuesday morning. That is tomorrow, Brian, in case you were wondering.
2: Fully aware. They go in order.
1: We'll have Chris Wood, editor, publisher with BizWest, North Range Behavioral Health as well. That'll do it for us. Coach Speak coming up next. Whole show 11 to 2 for the one and only Brian Gary. I'm Tanner Schwint. We love you, Northern Colorado. We'll
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0: ABC News, I'm Sherry Preston. At least 20 people are dead, we now know, and more are trapped below buildings after a powerful earthquake in western Colombia. It registered a magnitude 7.4. Many people believe trapped. President Trump says the U.S. is, quote, semi-negotiating with Iran right now amid reports from Iranian state media that no formal negotiations are underway. Over the weekend, Iran made new demands to reopen the strait, including with withdrawal of all U.S. troops in the region and the approval to charge a fee to travel through it. Mick Mulroy is a former Defense Department official in the Middle East.
1: It's not even close to something that would be in the U.S. interest. And it's also important to point out, nor the world's interest, because they're talking about a 7% fee, at least that's what's being reported, on every ship that goes through the strait.
0: The recall of jalapeno peppers linked to a salmonella outbreak is widening now. Prepackaged burritos, salads, and salsas are included. This is ABC News.
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4: I'm your Daybreak on 2 meteorologist Travis Michaels. Keeping an eye on some ozone at ground level, so we do have air quality alerts in effect today. Some of that smoke, though, begins to clear out as we get plenty of sunshine. It's going to be hot, though, as temps kind of flirt with almost 100 degrees today. Could see an isolated shower storm this afternoon and into your Tuesday. Slightly better chance into Wednesday, and then relief is here. Highs near about 80 degrees for Thursday, Friday, and into the weekend. Also looking at some decent chances for showers and storms as we head through the end of the work week.
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11: 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Well, it's a special Monday, and it's always special to have this gentleman in studio with us, the commissioner of CHASA, Mike Krueger. Mike, thanks again. It's always great having you here.
12: Coach, I always love to come in and visit, and thank you for the work you do promoting high school athletics and activities, and it's always a pleasure. On top of the silver lining, I don't have to drive into Denver. I can just stay in the neighborhood, so I always love to come and visit. Thanks for having me.
11: Well, we're going to talk about a lot of things in this next hour, and of course, audience, if you have any questions for the commissioner, text us at 888-530-0043. And, you know, Mike, participation is always one of CHASA's strongest, you know, assets. I mean, so many kids participate. I think, what was it, 176,000, something like that, participation this past year, but down just a drop from the previous year.
12: Yeah, I think we're right in the mix and making sure, you know, it's been on average, we stay pretty consistent. It's somewhere between right at that 175,000 participants level. And we, you know, the idea there is we just want to find a place where kids can get connected. We know the inherent benefits of involvement in athletics and activities, what it does for grades, what it does for attendance, the success, you know, and using that again, as you and I have talked many times, using it as a platform to really help them grow as individuals using the platform of athletics and activities.
11: You know, and that's amazing rate because it is so high. It's hard to increase it every year, you know, but it's such a high participation rate. Of course, hey, the new girls sports to flag football and girls wrestling. I wanted to make note to talk about that early because it's just, you know, I'm involved with kids all the time, and I run into a girl that's so excited to play flag football. You know, we had one of our Walker Mower winners was a wrestler, a girls wrestler, Sadie Leesenhope from Loveland High School. And just that participation, the excitement that's brought to so many young ladies.
12: I'll tell you, you speak right to our mission and vision. And when you talk about participation and you talk about the hundreds of thousands of kids that participate, you know, one of our goals is to try to also make sure that access and opportunity, it's a strategic priority for us at CHASA, you know, in terms of how are we removing any barriers to participation? Are we making sure we provide those opportunities? And to watch the growth in both girls wrestling and girls flag football over the last number of years has been phenomenal. Going into our third year with flag football, and I want to thank the Denver Broncos for partnering with us. We're looking this year to expand, actually, making the announcement here, but we're looking to hopefully
11: You're
12: expand.
11: Making the announcement right here
12: exactly,
11: on KFKA.
12: KFKA. We're looking to expand flag football into the unified space where we can, we've very proud of our, again, access and opportunity, but working with our kids that do have intellectual disabilities and our partnership with Special Olympics Colorado. But I do think that unified flag football is our next one. So they're growing, and all those programs are going. And the cool thing about it is with these programs, we are identifying and providing opportunity where it didn't really exist before in terms of helping kids find a niche opportunity. One of the coolest statistics when we were thinking about flag football was the girls girls that are playing now, 6 out of 10 weren't doing anything else. So 60% weren't involved in anything else. So
11: it didn't take away from all the
12: exactly,
11: other sports.
12: Right. And we love, you know, multi-sport is a huge deal, and we need to find ways to make that work. But it didn't pull, you know, generally speaking. Yes, you're going to have some, but they were able to, a number of young ladies were able to do both during a season. So we're just super excited about those growth opportunities and continuing to build up access to any kids that want to get involved, whether that's in athletics or if it's in activities.
11: And we've had a young lady on here that played both softball and flag football.
12: There you go.
11: And and that's a great example of what that can do. Another growing sport, boys volleyball.
12: Oh, yeah. Yep. Spring. And we continue to add teams. And that's been a really great addition as well. A lot of young men that are picking up that sport and also continuing it beyond high school, which is another cool thing. So, anywhere. We obviously have to balance that growth with the realities of the challenges that schools are facing right now. So it very much involves our, you know, communication with our member schools, with our athletic directors. And it isn't the... you know, just let's add all the time. We've got to continue to look at the demands from both a time and a financial perspective. But I know our member schools are so amazing, and our staff working together to try to provide more opportunities any way we can.
11: And of course, I want to talk about football too, because this is the week. Well, this is our week that we start fall sports. It may seem early to some people, but it is August 10th, and here we go. Preseason practices, and of course, football attracts almost 15,000 young men in Colorado.
12: Yeah, it's
11: phenomenal.
12: It's really great. And you know what it is? It's kind of it's one of those flagship kind of sports for us. And it's true in every state. You know, football is tackle football. I always got to say now, but it's just one that we really were proud of in Colorado. We have some incredible teams, incredible athletes that come from Colorado and can continue their careers. But even for those that don't, the majority that don't, we still love that they have a great experience and that Colorado is a leader in that space.
11: You know, Mike, talking of football practice, and you go back to the older days when there was two-a-day practices and different things like that. Heat exhaustion has become such an issue, and you guys have some really great things going to help coaches, along with the Broncos training that put out a little video for coaches as well. Talk about that.
12: Yeah, Coach, thanks for asking about that, because it is something that maybe most folks don't know. But just want to really recognize John Sullivan, the staff. This came about, I was actually, my background with USA Football right before I came to CHASA, but we worked with a lot of leaders in medicine. And one of the things, I was a contributing author on a paper where that was written, but it really focused on training and how we acclimate bigger kids in football. So in other words, here, let me throw some statistics at you that'll hit you like a 2x4. 100%. Of heat-related deaths in the last number of decades, always in practice, never in a game situation. Well over 95%, closer to 98%, were linemen. One specialty position kid. And what we found through the research, and there was a lot of really smart people, and I was kind of like the tail on the dog, just happy to be there. But I'll tell you, what we found was practices where what we were doing is we were conditioning kids that had bigger body size, higher BMI, and we were conditioning them like running backs, wide receivers.
11: Absolutely.
12: And what we've now, this was a number of years ago, and so just this year, just this summer, the NFHS put out recommendations from their sports medicine advisory on some of this stuff, including some drill stuff. But we last year, because of the knowledge of this situation and some of my involvement, we put together a training video for coaches with the Denver Broncos to talk about the importance of heat and hydration, especially how do you condition linemen, how make it position specific, things to avoid, how to get the most out of them by the same time being respectful of and knowledgeable about their physiology. And heat-related deaths are preventable, 100% preventable. So making sure that those coaches are also knowledgeable about heat and hydration and those symptoms. So this year, along with that training, we also allowed for an additional week of acclimatization for all athletes in football, where they could not be in pads, they could not, but it just acclimated them, gave them a few more days, because it was, we'd still do acclimatization in the past, but the days were shorter. So you're kind of trying to rush it a little bit, and you can think like a coach. And it doesn't matter if you practice 8 hours a day and you go really, the body will only acclimate at the speed that it can acclimate, right? No matter how hard you try, you still need to make it over a period of time, and you need to do it with safety in mind and do it more intelligently as opposed to just more intensely. And so we're very proud of the work we've done in Colorado to lead in this space across the country, and because it involves our kids' safety. But I do want to shout out again the Denver Broncos. John Sullivan was great, our assistant commissioner in charge of football, and working all of us together, we feel our kids are in a safer position second year in, especially this summer when you know we've been dealing with really high temperatures. So coaches are getting educated. We're protecting our kids. We work really hard to make sure that we're doing everything we can to prevent unnecessary issues, especially related to heat.
11: And shout out to all the trainers out there that are helping our coaches be more aware of this, and to the coaches that are realizing that this is just as important part of practice as it is, lining up and learning that next play or running that extra 50 yards and cross whatever the case is. But kudos to that. Yes, we do have some texts, and that we will answer those text messages when we come back. 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We'll be back with the commish.
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13: Platte Valley 5-5 last year overall, but 4-0 in league play to win the 1A Central League. They were bounced in the playoffs by Meeker. A big question will be who replaces senior running back Ben Cockruff. Hear what head coach Troy Hoffman, who enters his 16th season as the head man of the Broncos, has in store tonight starting at 5.
11: Hi, I'm Coach Bruce Dick, and the one thing I appreciate is equipment that works as hard as you do. 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
11: Welcome back to Coach Speak. We are live from the Yellow Fiber Studios, and in studio, Mike Kruger, the commissioner of CHASA. And yeah, we're getting some text messages. There's awesome. A lot of interest out there, Mike. And from the 970, here's the question and statement. My understanding is that baseball RPI is going away next year. Is there any insight how Max Preps rankings are calculated? What checks and balances are in place for relying on a private company for rankings? And related to that, how do teams know ahead of time how certain matchups and outcomes will impact their standings?
12: Yeah, that is a really good question. I appreciate it. So, yeah, recently, in the past, just starting this year, but in the past few years, number of years, we've used a combination of, and we're not just talking about baseball here, we're talking about all sports. You used a combination of Max Preps and an RPI seeding formula. So what we found in researching that over, we went back and we looked at 5 and 10 years worth of data, and what we were finding was if you just used the RPI versus using Max Preps, and then what does it look like when you combine them, what we found in that data is that it is just so much more accurate when you use the Max Preps ranking. So the other thing, too, is it could be a little bit confusing to the question that was asked, you know, the second part of the question, how do teams know? You won't necessarily always know, and that is the reality. We would challenge ADs and schools to say, and we know I used to coach, I was an AD, so I know the realities of this, but schedule what is best for your kids in your program. You honestly, you know, you could schedule, plus you have your league schedule, which is already determined. So you have about roughly in most sports, half of your schedule, which you can schedule however you want. Half of it is already going to be determined by the league you're in. So you have a lot of flexibility there. And so what we encourage you to do, you know, schedule against teams that make sense for your school, for the size of your school, for that you can compete, that you maybe have historical rivalries with, or, you know, you need to get your kids on a trip. The reality is you really don't know because high school athletics is so cyclical. You might be playing a team that for years has been real dominant, and then now they don't have the kids they had in the past few years. And that can change, especially in smaller classifications where one family who had a set of twins that came through, you know, they move or they graduate and it could really impact. So I think we want to say, you know, how do we know how to schedule for the best? The other part of that is this. There's one of the things I actually like about Max Preps rankings is it's hard to manipulate. We shouldn't be scheduling just based on what we think is going to be a benefit. You know, again, and that is a little bit of a philosophical change, you know, and you could say, well, no, we want to have that knowledge. We want to be able to schedule and we get it. But what I can tell you is that in the Max Preps, the way that it looks at a number of different factors, and it is so accurate in the data that we looked at in multiple sports across many years in how teams finished at the end and how it looked in the postseason. So at the end of the day, be successful, you know, in your contest. The Max Preps is going to look at things like not just your opponent's record, but they're going to also look at the strength of your opponent's opponents. And it's going to keep factoring all these things in. So at the end of the day, it is a nationally standardized, you know, you look at states across the country all use this. Understand it's a third-party system, but it is incredibly accurate, and that's what I think our member schools want more than anything is an accurate ranking.
11: And I might add, there's a lot of 2A, 3A schools here in northern Colorado.
12: Yeah.
11: Max Preps actually somewhat rewards those 3A schools for playing a 4A opponent, and where RPI did not put that into
12: No, it
11: factor.
12: Didn't. Yeah.
11: Is that a fair statement?
12: It is. And Max Preps, you know, it will take those things into consideration. And it'll not just look the fact that you're playing, maybe you're playing a team in a lower classification, but they're going to look at what the strength of that schedule is that you have. So if you're playing opponents that are in bigger classifications, it's going to factor that in. I want to say for full transparency, though, Coach, I'm also sharing this with you knowing I am a traditionalist. So if I had my druthers, this is a good example where being commissioner, you don't always get to do what you want. I loved regional and district tournaments so much. And if you said, do whatever you want, commish, you can do this, I would do regional and district tournaments, and the regional and district winners come out and they go to state. I know that's not the reality.
11: And
12: I know we're never
11: have,
12: going back, but I
11: you would have my vote 100%.
12: Love that, man. Maybe it's us old guys,
11: true,
12: old coaches love that.
11: A true, true state tournament.
19: What if a Cupcake, though, goes ahead and like they're completely defeated and then they win the tournament?
12: I think more power to you. Wouldn't that be a great story?
19: That would be a horrible story.
11: If you win your league, you deserve a shot.
12: 100% agree.
11: Exactly.
12: Yep.
11: Hey, here's another one. How does CHASA approach the competitive classifications and reclassifications?
12: Oh, wow. How much time do we got, Coach? I love this question because here's what I think about that. When we start talking about classification, it is a determination that's made that really impacts communities, right? If you happen to move a classification up or down, that's going to impact. And so here's some things I always like to remind member schools. Again, and give me the hook on this one because I could talk about this for a long time. The reality is this. We have multiple classifications. If we could only have one classification, like years ago in Indiana,
11: Hoosiers
12: is based on, right?
11: Right?
12: One classification and it didn't matter. But even in one classification system, you're still going to have a biggest and a smallest. So in multiple classifications, no matter what we do, six classifications in basketball, in each one of those, there's going to be a biggest school and there's going to be a smallest. And it isn't a benefit to be the smallest, let's just be honest. But you have to have that cut somewhere. In the last 3-4 years now, we worked for 2 years in a task force to look at this system, look at what we do. We had a lot of what I would say areas that needed to be addressed. One, it was very subjective. You need to be able to explain when a school or a program is placed in 3A, here's why. And it needs to be, and we also allowed quite a bit of movement up and down. Let me say this. If you wanted to move up, you were always able to do that. You could request that. That's still the case today. If you wanted to move down, it was really a subjective measurement. You'd say, hey, here's why we want to move down. And it was very subjective. What we've done in the past, the major changes we've made in the past 4 years are this. One, we used to use just a one-time reported enrollment number for classification. Now, enrollment's really critical because it's the primary determinative factor on where you fall in classification. That's true across the entire country. It's the most determinative.
11: And it's important to schools for funding.
12: Exactly. Yeah. And it's the best way to say, hey, coach, I have 300 kids in my school. You have 300 kids. Let's play each other. Now, my 300 might look way different than your 300, but that's a great starting place. The other thing we did is we said, so that number, because it's so paramount, 4 years ago, we just reported one number, and it wasn't even an official number. It was based on October counts, and it was because of the timeline. And so what we've done now, we use a three-year average of enrollment that's reported to CDE, and we use that average over 3 years to place you. The other thing that was happening is not only were we using that one October count number, we were getting that number 2.5 years before that cycle started because of the way that the timeline worked. And we had a number, when you know, especially in small communities like where we live up here up north, that number can change based on a subdivision being built or based on something that happens in the community and the plant closes and we have a big. So what we do now is we get that three-year average of enrollment and we do it 6 months. January, for instance, we use the January 26 number for the third and final year and average that in for the season that's starting today, right now. So it really shortened that up. It accurately reflects enrollment. The other thing we did, and we won't go into it too much, is we put objective criteria about when you can move up and down. So in other words, if I wanted to move down in the past, I might come in and it was a committee, our CLOC, Classification League Organizing, and the school might come in, and again, we classify programs, not schools. That's another big change that was made around the 2015-16. So now every program. So we'd come in and say, hey, I haven't won the postseason game in the last 3 years. I'd like to move down a classification. So you'd have to make a decision. Then the next school would stand up and say, my girls' basketball program hasn't won a game in 2 years. And so you have this wide range, and you're just making this subjective. So we put objective criteria and said, if in the classification that your enrollment places you, if you're winning percentage is less than 10%, you have the option of moving down and playing a classification for the two-year cycle. If you happen to qualify for the postseason while down there, you come right back up in the next cycle. If you don't, you're welcome to stay down there and continue to build your program. If you think moving down is good for your program, but you don't meet the objective criteria, you can still do that. But you can't qualify for the postseason and take a postseason qualifier away from somebody that's already in that classification. So those are big, major changes. The last thing I would say that's really critical is where do we draw that line? Like I said, biggest and smallest in each one. Where's the line drawn for a school to determine, like, why is 100's the cutoff? Why is that determined? And it used to be very subjective, and it was determined kind of in the CHASA office, to be honest with you, the commissioner of the sport. And what would happen is because you did programs, we might have a different cutoff number for boys soccer than we do girls soccer. So at your school, at a 3A school, I could have 3A girls soccer, but my boys might be 2A. soccer. And so we said, we got to bring some consistency there. And let's start by trying to group schools in buckets that are similar to the other schools in terms of enrollment. Now, the bucket analogy is not always great because you still have to have a cutoff somewhere. But what we said is if you are a school with an enrollment from 0 to 85, that's a pretty that gives you a pretty good look. The last thing I'll say on this is what we realized, that's a pretty good approach, but most of our schools fall in the 2A, 3A, 4A classification, so you have this big bubble. So we've got our next challenge is to continue. We're not growing in 5A, and we're not growing in 1A. In fact, we're shrinking in 1A, and we're actually not any movement in 5A. We expect one school to be built in the next 4 years, maybe at the 4A, 5A level. Schools that are coming in right now are at the 2A, maybe 3A level, and they're not public schools. So we look at that and we say, okay, this is where growth is. How do we get that middle bubble? How do we start to take some pressure off without completely destroying, like, you know, where you have a school of 600 playing a school that's got 1,800 kids in it? So those challenges remain, but it's a very involved process, but we feel so much better. And I will tell you this, that we are trying in classification to perfect a system we know is not ever going to be perfect because there's so many circumstantial pieces. So we have to do what's best for the broad membership and then try to handle one-off kind of situations for schools. And we feel like we've put those protections in.
11: And I'm going to throw this out at you. Would Poudre High School be a good example of this classification changes?
12: Yes, you know, because of the growth in enrollment, because of their change. Yeah. So if you can think about, if for this cycle, had we been in the old system, we would have used an October number from 2024. 2 years ago, and it was an unofficial number. It was just what the students they had in October. So that number could have grown. It could have went down. But the fact is, it wasn't official. And when we started to compile official results against October, I'm not saying schools purposefully did this, but they could be hundreds off in a bigger school. So by using an official count, what it does is it gives us credibility. It also, using an average, like you mentioned with Poudre, we can start to see trends.
11: Yes.
12: And you say, yep, I bet you by the 28 cycle, they may be dropping down because of their enrollment. But we'll be able to see that trend, and we'll be able to get accurate information because we're using that current 3-year average in the most recent reporting at that time. So we feel good about it. We've still got some work to do. But I will tell you this, a lot of states look at how Colorado's doing it now and are very curious, because I'm proud of what we've done, but we still got work to do.
11: Great question. And one more before we take a break, Mike.
12: Yeah.
11: We did up the pay for, this is an officials question, for varsity and JV officials for this year. Is that correct?
12: Yeah. So the for this last year, you're correct. Last year, the impacts that'll be felt. We did a 3-year increase over the 3 years, last year would have been the last year which affects this year. Now I can tell you, coming into this year, right now we're on a freeze for officials but the increases put us where we are now. We are one of the leaders in this section area in western part of the country. We lead in officials' pay, which is something we're very proud of. I would tell you, so pay has gotten better at all levels, sub-varsity all the way through varsity. And yes, this year is the culmination of the 3-year increases.
11: Already, third year.
12: Yeah, we did it over 3 years, so that was incremental for schools to adapt. And this year is a freeze year, so we won't have an increase this year that would impact next year, but then we'll continue to go back. And now we will look at how do we continue to increase for cost of living and how to take care of our officials. So
11: we saw a big upturn in number of officials.
12: Yeah.
11: How's the retention of those officials going?
12: I appreciate you asking that. We are. We did a great job the last 3 years. You know, we had our You Look Good in Stripes initiative. We continue to build. We're doing very well in terms of recruitment. We have. Now, I'm say that with the caveat that there are still some sports and pockets of the state where we always need officials, but it's not in that critical where we're going to start canceling seasons or canceling nights. But we're not overflowing, you know, but we've done a good job of recruitment. We still have some areas like in the Western Slope, and then some areas in certain sports like lacrosse or field hockey, and, you know, but we can always use more. But I appreciate the way you asked the question, because it isn't just about recruitment. We are still looking at, after 2 years, we're losing 70% of the officials we've recruited. So we've got to not just focus on recruitment. Excuse me. We've got to focus on retention. And one of the biggest drivers of that is how those officials are treated. And we've got to do a better job of making sure that our event management, our game management, what we allow our crowd, how, you know, we understand, you know, there's going to be disagreements for 50% and 50% are going to love it. But the bottom line is, we can't do this without officials. They're our partners in this effort, and they are a critical, critical piece of our team. And we've got to recognize that. Where we can help them get better, we will. But we've also got to take and say, hey, we got to be realistic about the fact that we need them out there, and we want to support them and help them grow, because we need them.
11: Well, very well said. Hey, keep your families on the road to all practices and games safely with Napa Auto Parts, of course, locally owned right here in Northern Colorado. There are 12 locations. 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You've heard the Napa brand here on Coach Speak and KFKA for years. They continue to be great supporters of local and high school athletics. Wishing all the kids starting up today good luck competing this fall. Hey, we're going to talk. Yes, we haven't forgotten it. We're going to talk about the transfer issue when we come back.
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4: I'm your Daybreak On 2 meteorologist Travis Michaels. Keeping an eye on some ozone at ground level, so we do have air quality alerts in effect today. Some of that smoke, though, begins to clear out as we get plenty of sunshine. It's going to be hot, though, as temps kind of flirt with almost 100 degrees today. Could see an isolated shower storm this afternoon and into your Tuesday. Slightly better chance into Wednesday, and then relief is here. Highs near about 80 degrees for Thursday, Friday, and into the weekend. Also looking at some decent chances for showers and storms as we head through the end of the work week.
20: 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I'm John Thayer. On the NASCAR Cup Series yesterday, Ty Gibbs was the winner in Iowa. Christopher Bell came in second, and Ryan Blaney was third. Josh Berry and Denny Hamlin rounded out the top five. PGA Tour wrapped up its regular season yesterday. Michael Brennan got the win at the Wyndham Championship. That sets up the FedEx Cup playoffs, which get underway this week in Memphis. The Rockies were edged in St. Louis yesterday as they lost to the Cardinals 7-4. The two teams combined for 24 hits. In the ballgame, the Rockies with the loss are now 46-72. The Broncos open up preseason action on Friday night. They will be in Atlanta, Mercedes-Benz Stadium, as they take on the Falcons. 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
26: The risk of gusty showers and storms today will be isolated once again, mainly confined to the mountains and adjacent foothills with daytime heating, so they will be terrain driven. Could pose a risk for active fires and fire crews, so it's something I'll be watching, pretty terrain driven. Could pose a risk for active fires and fire crews, so it's something I'll be watching pretty carefully.
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3: Welcome back to Coach Speak. We have the Commissioner Mike Krueger in studio today, and thanks for all those great texts as well, and the answers, Mike. Mike doesn't dodge anything. That's what makes him such a great commissioner. You may agree, you may disagree, but there's always a chance to sit down, visit, and I'm going to speak as a former athletic director. Athletic directors across the state have to feel great having that ability to pick up and answer, ask a question, and it's terrific. But, hey, this isn't a new issue. Let's talk about transfer, school recruitment, coaches recruiting, parents wanting to make that move. What's new in the transfer world, Mike?
4: You said you don't dodge. No, I'm just kidding. Let me tell you this. It's an issue that is
3: ongoing,
4: not just unique to Colorado. In fact, yes. Again, I think mentioned this before, but when I go to national meetings or we visit with other commissioners, executive directors, it is probably the top issue. Because what we're trying to do here is we're trying to perfect what we know. Again, kind of like I said with classification, you know, no matter what we do, it's going to be imperfect, but we're trying our hardest to make it perfect. And so a lot of directions to go on this one. I guess what I would say is Colorado has a major concepts of allowing kids to transfer from school to school when certain parameters are met. So I will get a lot of times a question. In fact, New Mexico's recently done, put policy together where they allow a free transfer. Okay.
3: Sure.
4: One free transfer. And I hear that a lot in people, and they'll say, why don't we just have one free transfer? And then what I like to remind everyone is if you look at the systemic procedure in Colorado compared to other states, we do have a free transfer system, major components of a free transfer system. If you go to other states, you don't have the system we have. What we don't have is a free-for-all system, and you know, where you just go wherever you want. And what I would tell you, even the states that are doing the concepts of one free in different parameters, it doesn't fix everything. The problems become different. They're in court. They're talking about, I'll give you one example, Oklahoma, you can transfer up to July 12th. You can, you know, and once July 12th, well, now the issue is they're in court all the time for kids that transfer July 13th, 14th, 15th, August 1st. And so it doesn't fix everything because it's, you know, not something that will ever be perfect. But we in Colorado do have concepts of a free transfer. If you bona fide move with your family and you move to a new school district and you can document that move, you don't get penalized. Legal guardianship change. If for instance, social services comes in and removes a kiddo from the family, or a court order, a judge says, we're going to change guardianship, no penalties. You can go to the new school now that you live with your new guardians. You know, broken home situation one time in your high school career. If you're living with mom and your parents were married and got divorced, and you can document that by a court order, you can move from mom to dad, and you can go to a school in dad's residence attendance area. So,
3: question on that, Mike. Let's say parents divorced 10 years ago.
4: Yeah.
3: Can someone use that when they're a sophomore, junior in high school?
4: Yes.
3: Okay.
4: And because the bylaw doesn't say it matters when they got divorced.
3: Okay.
4: It just says, I've been living with mom, and now for some reason I need to go and want to go live with dad.
3: Okay.
4: So we allow that. I'll tell you what's interesting, though, speaking of that. For 4 years, I've said it. Anytime I've talked about transfers and broken homes, I've said I've never had a situation where I felt that mom and dad went down to the courthouse and got legally divorced so that they could utilize the broken home. I never felt that. I honestly can't say that anymore. Unfortunately, I feel like that could have happened this year.
3: Sure.
4: You know, and most likely

0: likely did. But the point of with transfers, I think, is in high school athletics, we're kind of caught in this sandwich between the youth space, which has, you know, it's very much about pay to play. Again, you know, like with participants, a $1 billion industry. I think in many ways we've forgotten why we want our kids to compete, especially at the youth level. That speaks to sports specialization. It speaks to club and travel, which I'm not anti-club. I'm not anti that. But what I am is let's recognize, again, the purpose that our kids are here. And then you have above this sandwich, you have the collegiate space and the professional space with NIL, and I'm now really pay to play. So now you get this 4-year little sandwich in the middle of high school athletics, and we keep saying we are educationally based athletics. That's what it is. And what we're saying there is this: no, it isn't just we need kids to get good grades to play. What we're saying with educationally based athletics and activities is we're using the platform of this sport to help that individual grow. And if you ask parents and you ask coaches and you ask principals and superintendents and you say, why do we want our kids to compete? Yes, we want them to be able to run faster, throw, catch, the whole thing, but we want them to compete. And parents and coach, everyone will say, we want them to learn a concept of teamwork, accountability. I hear so much in society, not just through sport, but I hear we want our kids to have more grit and determination. Well, where do we think they learn that? And athletics is the perfect venue to teach those intangible skills of teamwork, belonging to something bigger than yourself, accountability, servant leadership. I'll go quicker on this piece because I could talk about it forever, but that doesn't just happen because they put the uniform on. It isn't just osmosis. You put the uniform on, I'm a basketball player, I automatically become a better leader and understand teamwork. We got to have adults that instill those intrinsic traits, right? So what I think we lose in the transfer discussion is why our kids are competing. And our kids should be moving schools because that is something our family needed to do, and it's best for our, like, we moved because our dad lost his job. We got to move here. Mom got a new position, so we're moving here. And we're going to go to our neighborhood school. That is what we should be moving for and transferring for. If your concept is to transfer for athletics, you very well, I'm never going to be the person to sit here and say Chess has no loopholes in their entire system. And you know what the reality is, though? The tighter we make those bylaws and the tighter we make that net to catch 1 or 2% that are trying to cheat the system, we also catch 98% and make it harder for them. And we create barriers to participation. And that's frustrating to me, because I still think the 1 or 2% will do everything they can to bypass those rules because they've lost perspective and focus on why our kids compete in the first place. I don't get challenges on transfers very often. The ones I do, I feel, are more along the athletic motivation piece.
1: Sure.
0: And
1: absolutely.
0: So we've got to be realistic about that. We want to support, but let's put the kid first. Let's put our students and our own children first and do what's best and remember why they're participating. It really isn't just about the money and the NIL and the scholarships. Make sure they have a great experience. That stuff's going to come no matter what program they play for.
2: Well said. Hey, let's take our last break now. And yes, we do have one more text. We'll answer that to wrap up the show here on Coach Speak.
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2: Hey, want to get this last text message answered, Mike, as soon as we can here. Mr. Kruger and Coach, any chance of more football games at Canvas Stadium? And twofold, 5A. We'll talk about it.
0: Yeah. We love our partnership with CSU and Canvas Stadium. As you know, our 3A, 4A, 5A championships are there. I will say Poudre and Thompson Valley both play high school games at Canvas, working with Canvas and at Canvas Stadium. So yes, we'd love that. And then relative to 5A, here's what I'd tell you. I think the question that we read had to do with, you know, how are we dealing with the powerhouse teams in Class 5A and giving some of our teams up here a shot at that. So I can tell you right now, John Sullivan, our assistant commissioner in charge of football, and I are looking at just what can we do. Maybe it's a classification thing, but looking at maybe quasi open division kind of thing where we do something. So I would expect by 2028 fall we'll have
2: maybe a little change. All right. Wow, that's exciting to look forward to as well. Mike, I can't thank you enough again for coming
0: up,
2: spending your time here in studio. Just a reminder, we start our training camp today. We're going to be out at Platte Valley High School covering the Broncos and a lot of teams to cover this week. Excited about that. Stay tuned for the whole show. Again, thanks to our commissioner, Mike Kruger, for joining us. Make today your masterpiece. We love you, Northern Colorado.
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13: ABC News, I'm Michelle Franzen. In Columbia, 7.4 magnitude earthquake rocking the Chaco region. Local officials say at least 24 people are dead. Here's ABC's Lama Hassan.
14: Posting on social media, the governor of Chaco region, where the epicenter of the quake is, she says that there are injuries and severe damage to some buildings, adding that they are now concerned about aftershocks. And of course, don't forget that this comes after those recent deadly twin earthquakes that hit neighboring Venezuela that has killed more than 6,100 people.
13: Colombia's newly elected president on X says he'll travel to help the communities impacted, including the coffee growers region. The stalemate over the Strait of Hormuz continues, with Iran demanding that the U.S. lift its naval blockade and sanctions, the U.S. continuing to warn that Iran could face new strikes. In South Carolina this hour, Defense Secretary Pete Hegseth holding a ceremony to rename Joint Base Charleston to Joint Base Lindsey Graham. The late senator served in the Air Force, Reserves, and National Guard. This is ABC News.
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26: Oh, we got a lot to get to. Starting out this sports week, hot and heavy. The Broncos play football this week. They'll be playing preseason game one on Friday. We'll get into some Bronco quick hits from training camp. Chris Dempsey will join us at the bottom of the hour. There's never an off season in any of the sports we talk about, by the way. So Dempsey's going to talk to us. This Peyton Watson thing's getting strange. The WNBA, guys. This is a very unserious league at this point. And it doesn't have to be that way. We'll get to it. Mark Johnson, the voice of the Colorado Buffaloes, will join us as well. Drew Brees had his Hall of Fame induction and had a lot of interesting things to say about his old coach, Sean Payton. It had me thinking how lucky we are. Honestly, yeah, how lucky we are to have this dude as the head coach. Keeler had a fun story on Nikola Jokic. She said, no more Mr. Nice Guy. What does that mean? The whole show starts right now.

0: And Coach Speak, Coach Bruce Dick, welcome back. And Mike Kruger on, talking all things Chassa. Some great text coming in there on that note. So, Michael, the football season is upon us here, not just for the Denver Broncos, but not just for the college scene either, but in the prep scene. Coach Bruce Dick is going to be starting his high school football, or our high school football training camp coverage tonight at 5 o'clock, thanks to Pro Design Countertops.
1: In Kersey, by the way.
0: In Kersey. I was going to say that, Mike. Don't try to one-up me. This is not one-up day. This is a big day. So, Coach Bruce Dick, keep an eye out on our social media pages for all things and updates on which team, where Bruce is going before we start high school football broadcast. Still kind of working on a few things, but maybe as early as next Friday. And we'll have football night in Northern Colorado make its triumphant return. Kyle Johnson's going to be in studio for that, for pre-show. Also talk about just football in general, as well as scoreboard updates throughout the night. So keeping that tradition going. Jerry Schimmel and Bruce Dick will be on the broadcast this year. How about that? Jerry, Hall of Fame legend kind of guys, right? Jerry Schimmel and Bruce Dick. Broncos training camp, quick hits. We'll get to some of those. Pat Bryant apparently is really stepping it up. You have, you know, Waddle kind of nursing a, I don't want to say the I word. I don't want to say injury because that makes it sound too serious. But it doesn't sound like it's too serious at this point. So they're kind of just being cautious with him. Cortland Sutton's been taking a lot of veteran rest days. So it has allowed for a guy like Pat Bryant to really step up. Jonah Coleman continues to turn heads. Vance Joseph kind of guided practice. He guided the team while Sean Payton was out for the Hall of Fame induction. And, man, that was cool hearing from Drew Brees and his thoughts on Sean. And we'll get to that a little bit later on. But it does, you know, hearing Vance Joseph running camp. Here's the thing. If things go the way Broncos country wants and possibly believes that it could go, then you're not going to have Vance Joseph next year. You might not have Davis Webb. If Davis Webb, who was in the running for the Raiders' job, I don't know that he would have gotten it. Clint Kubiak still might have got it anyway. But he was in the running. If he was already in the running after never being a coordinator, then if this offense puts together four quarters more often than not, and you look at it and say, well, what changed? What was the difference? Was it Bo just getting better? Was it Davis Webb working closer with Bo? Was it the timing of his offensive play calling? All of that. Maybe it's going to be all of it. But if that goes well, then you could theoretically be replacing two coordinators at the end of the season. It's always a good problem to have, but that's what you're rooting for, is this Denver defense to be dominant as always. And for this offense to not kind of wait until snippets of the game, especially the fourth quarter, and then you could be having you'd be in a situation where it's a good problem to have. How about Red Murdoch, Mike? He continues to have people talking about him, and that's a dude. He's a fan favorite because he was their last pick, right? He was Mr. Irrelevant.
1: Yes,
0: Mr. Irrelevant. A name like Red. Forced fumbles like crazy. Apparently, he's been doing that in training camp. He's making a sneaky push to not start. I don't think he's going to take Singleton or Sternad's job. Not at this point, anyway. But he's making a strong push from all the reports that he could be in the mix, in the rotation, and actually get a lot of playing time this upcoming season.
1: So what you're saying is the Broncos might have another successful draft.
0: Yeah.
1: They were graded a B.
0: They what?
1: They were graded a B.
0: Which is fine. I mean, the draft grades don't mean anything. And you know what's funny? We always say, talk to us in 2 to 3 years after that draft and then let's grade. We don't really do that either. So I guess they kind of have to do their grades. Like, fantasy football, by the way, last year, I was graded an F, Michael. I made the playoffs, okay? So I was given an F and Bruce made fun of me. And Bruce, of course, is hosting the next draft, which means he lost.
1: And what does that mean?
0: That means he was dead last.
1: Oh.
0: Yeah. So, and listen, you know, this year's going to be different. This is going to be my year.
1: Who's commissioner?
0: I don't know. Derbs, I think.
1: I will be commissioner.
0: No. Unless you want to play. You want to get in on this?
1: I don't enjoy fantasy football.
0: Well,
1: I just
0: you
1: want
0: can
1: to pick
0: just
1: all Broncos.
0: Pretend. Well, I think if you joined, all of us would make it a point to draft all the Broncos to keep them out of your grasp.
1: Well, then I would pick backup players.
0: We'd just draft those two, and it'd all be terrible. But you wouldn't have any Broncos, so that might be the victory is you being unhappy.
1: I'd have Jarrett Stidham as my starter.
0: See like GoPoke says, why am I surprised you got an F? I made it to the playoffs, though. I was actually red hot for a while. And then I dealt with the injury bug, as the greats typically do, and kind of forced me to fall out of the standings a bit and lost a close one in the playoffs. But why is that not a surprise to you, Mr. GoPokes? You only agree with me when I pick the things you want me to pick. But I got an F because I did my research. I picked guys that not a lot of people were talking about in the fantasy leagues. But I did deep dive research, Michael, the kind of stuff that none of the other competitors do. I wasn't there last year, so that was unfair.
1: When I do deep dive research, especially in those brackets, I still always lose.
0: Because you still pick all Broncos.
1: No, I'm talking about the NCAA bracket.
0: Oh, why are you changing subjects? We're talking about fantasy football, Michael. This is not March Madness time.
1: It's kind of the same thing.
0: No,
1: I just find that when I do a lot of research about something,
0: you don't do any research.
1: I always end up at about the same place.
0: You don't do any research. Don't kid yourself.
1: I just start guessing. No longer do research. I just guess.
0: Fantasy drafts are going on, and we're looking forward to it here. A lot of trash talk. I think Brian won the whole thing last year. Then Brian comes out and says, I picked all Broncos. This is not the case. I think I picked like one or two. And they didn't even play. I think I had RJ Harvey because he was just available, and I never really played him. So I think I had Courtland Sutton. Maybe I had Courtland Sutton. So I had Jonathan Taylor Thomas. Last year. And Lamar Jackson, the most electrifying man in all of sports entertainment. I draft him every year. I draft him with my first pick every year. And I will be doing the same. Because I know none of the people in our league will draft him first. So I will be taking Lamar Jackson, number one. I've already made my announcement. My pick is already in.
1: Brian, I will give you $5 if you...
0: Brian wouldn't do that to me. Brian would not do that to me. Tanner might do that to me. But
1: Tanner,
0: he,
1: I will
0: he
1: give
0: can't
1: you
0: stand,
1: 5 cents.
0: He can't stand Lamar Jackson. Because he doesn't like hot, nasty speed at quarterback, apparently. He doesn't like greatness. He doesn't like electric play by a quarterback.
1: Doesn't
0: but he won't do that.
1: Your quarterback being out for 5 weeks a year.
0: Well, that's a concern, too. But we still do it, man. It's a thing. It's a
1: I
0: thing.
1: I figured you'd pick Go Pokes' guy.
0: Josh Allen. Why? When have I once said Josh
1: You're
0: Allen is the most
1: You're a big Josh Allen fan,
0: How,
1: too.
0: What has led you to believe that I'm a big Josh Allen fan? Name one thing that I've said to lead you to believe that I'm a big Josh Allen fan.
1: I mean, I can't quote them exactly,
0: but I'm lukewarm.
1: Like him quite a bit.
0: I'm lukewarm on Josh Allen. Not once did I say anything on the show. In fact, Go Pokes and I's rivalry is Lamar and Josh Allen. So, no, to be honest, it's probably more the complete opposite of what you're saying. On this show, I've never sung the praises of Josh Allen.
1: I figured Josh Allen would be like your number two.
0: He's a good quarterback. He's just not one that I'm like, oh, must see. He's interesting television. Lamar Jackson is must see television. There's a difference there. Josh Allen, impressive, good, but I don't think I've said anything on this show to indicate that he's like one of my favorite quarterbacks to watch. So, you know, maybe get your facts straight, Mike. Get your facts straight on a Monday. So it's time to clean up. It's time to clean it up. It's football season now. We're moving. We're ready. This show's got to kick it up a notch. And that means you've got to be better than who you are. You may not look like a winner, but play like one tonight. Okay, Mike? You may not look like a winner, but play one tonight. Play like one tonight. Aaron texting in, there must be an emotional fantasy season with Lamar Jackson at the helm. What do you mean? Like it's just an emotional pick. Yeah, sure. It is. I have to do it. There was a time in my life where I had to have Clinton Portis. I always drafted Clinton Portis relatively early in fantasy drafts. There's just certain players. Michael, you know this. There's players I latch on to. A lot of times it's in college, and then I just enjoy watching them and watching their career. Clowney was one of those guys. I was a big Jadeveon Clowney guy.
1: You were a big fan of that Texas – wasn't Texas Tech. Who was it? Baylor kid.
0: The tight end that played basketball?
1: Yeah, and then their basketball team lost.
0: Yeah, they lost in the first
1: round.
0: Right
1: off the bat.
0: Yeah. That's what makes college sports fun for me. I have my teams I root for and things I want to have happen, but I also like to pick out a few players. If I'm sitting around on a Friday night or Saturday night and I'm flipping through and I'm watching college games, sometimes I see a great play being made early in the season and I go, wow, that guy's fun to watch. I like that dude. Who was the old, I can't think, I'm terrible at names now, the old Fresno State quarterback from about 5 or 6 years ago. Just loved watching him play. I've had some of those guys for Wyoming, too, where there's just certain players where I really like watching them play football. And so, yeah, I do tag my fandom to players. Sometimes that kills me in fantasy football. Sometimes it really helps. So, yeah, people are gearing up for their fantasy football drafts coming up. No, not Carr. It was after Carr, Go Pokes.
1: Yeah.
0: It was after Carr. It was like 4 or 5 years ago. I think he was playing for the Saints last I checked.
1: Under Kalen DeBoer, and then Kalen
0: What was his name?
1: I can't remember his name either. But
0: he was fun.
1: Thinking of going to a different college, and then he stayed, I think, with Fresno State.
0: Well, that was kind of before. Wasn't it before the craziness that happened? Was it Jake Haener? Yeah, it was Jake Haener. He played from 2020 to 2022. Because he got drafted by the Saints. So there we go. That's one of them. And I know I'm not really in the minority on this, but Ashton Jeanty, Boise State, loved watching him play. He was amazing. So I kind of get into that, and that's part of the fun for me. So like even with the Broncos, and I hate to admit this, but I do have a guy that I've targeted as kind of a little mini fan favorite for my own brain, and that's Jonah Coleman. And I hate that he went to the school that you like. That sucks.
1: Welcome to the club, Brady.
0: But, you know, I also like the Broncos, and you're obsessed with them, and that hasn't hurt my fandom. So I just have to put that away. But let the record be shown. Let it be shown. Let it be known that I was saying good things about Jonah Coleman well before. Everyone's talking about Jonah Coleman right now. Is that fair to say? I said,
1: no,
0: watch out for Jonah Coleman.
1: I was saying it before you.
0: You didn't even know the Broncos were going to draft him.
1: I wasn't sure who was going to draft him.
0: No, but you have to admit, you're a diehard Washington fan. I could care less about Washington. But well before training camp started, I said, watch out for Jonah Coleman. I think he's going to be a guy we're not talking about today that we're going to start talking about once training camp starts up. And it sounds like he is playing so well in training camp, he's producing so well that they have a conundrum. They're trying to figure out for a head coach that doesn't love to commit to the run game, how do we not only commit to 1, 2, but 3 running backs? And I saw somebody the other day. Yeah, I was watching NFL Network and their camp stuff where they go around all over the place and they just talk about different teams and they move all over. And one guy was saying, like, we're not paying attention enough to what R.J. Harvey did last year. And I guess yes and no. I mean, for a rookie, I do feel like we didn't give him enough credit for all the touchdowns that he had. But also for a rookie, he had his running back vision wasn't great. So it was kind of that you take the good with the bad, very, you know, reliable pass catcher, a nose for the end zone, but also really struggled with what seemed to be, from the outside looking in, he struggled with obvious running back reading abilities. And I hope that's something that changes this upcoming season for him. But no, I mean, so far, it sounds like Pat Bryant, Jonah Coleman, Red Murdoch, like all those guys are really stepping up here in training camp. Again, training camp is like, it's a double-edged sword. because I'm excited it's going, because that just means we're that much closer to actual football. But training camp can also be exhausting and misleading, because every day, the people that cover training camp, NFL Network, Denver Post, local outlets in Denver, whatever, they have to formulate some kind of take or observation from camp. They have to. That's their job. They can't just go to camp and say, went to camp today, this is exactly what happened. They have to give you some kind of, whoa, this guy did that. And that could mean a lot. It could mean nothing. That's training camp for you. So I'm ready to just see this team in action on Friday. I'm going to get my notebook out, Mike. We're going to take extensive notes and be ready. I can't believe it's already August 10th. It's wild to me. 23 minutes after the hour. We are going to get into this WNBA stuff. They had a trio of strange stories happen over the weekend. A trio, Michael. One involved Sophie Cunningham, one involved Caitlin Clark, and another involved two former NBA players doing some crazy stuff. So we'll get to that a little bit later on. Chris Dempsey going to join us at the bottom of this hour. Get the latest on the Nuggets from him. Top stories of the day. Mark Johnson will join us as well. The voice of the Colorado Buffaloes. All that and more coming up here on The Whole Show. Powered by Mosquito Joe. We're on Northern Colorado's Voice, 103.1 and 1310 KFKA.
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3: 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They were bounced in the playoffs by Meeker. A big question will be who replaces senior running back Ben Cockruff. Hear what head coach Troy Hoffman, who enters his 16th season as the head man of the Broncos, has in store tonight, starting at 5.
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0: 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We're going to get the latest on this nugget situation with Peyton Watson, and really interesting. I mean, the further this thing goes out, the more it just feels like his agents maybe feel like the Nuggets kind of screwed him over. I don't know that the Nuggets made a bad move. The only thing I really disagree with the Nuggets on is when they said that we would match a certain number, which apparently that was that $30 million. I just think you say something along the lines of, you know, we're going to match a lot of different offers for Peyton if it comes down to it. But saying 30, I think, scared a lot of teams off, and I think that pissed Watson's agency off. And I know there's Nuggets fans that are like, good, if that's going to bother him that much, then, you know, let him go. That was the priority, though. So, like, don't tell me that this is priority one, and then when it falls, what happens? What happens now that you failed priority one? It does seem like it's just been a quiet offseason for the Nuggets. But we'll catch up with Chris Dempsey coming up here in just a moment, talking all things Denver Nuggets with him, NBA. But first, Michael, I'll tell you what, let's jump out real quick and get the latest on the local Sports Flash.
1: 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I'm John Thayer. The Rockies were edged in St. Louis yesterday as they lost to the Cardinals 7-4. The two teams combined for 24 hits. In the ballgame, the Rockies with the loss are now 46-72. The Broncos open up preseason action on Friday night. They will be in Atlanta, Mercedes-Benz Stadium, as they take on the Falcons. On the NASCAR Cup Series yesterday, Ty Gibbs was the winner in Iowa. Christopher Bell came in second, and Ryan Blaney was third. Josh Berry and Denny Hamlin rounded out the top five. PGA Tour wrapped up its regular season yesterday. Michael Brennan got the win at the Wyndham Championship. That sets up the FedEx Cup playoffs, which get underway this week in Memphis. 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
11: Hey, this is Kaz, voice of the Denver Nuggets. 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
0: Welcome back into the whole show. Switching gears here, talking a little Denver Nuggets with our guy, Chris Dempsey. Chris, my man. I know we got football season. We're getting close. We got preseason action for the Broncos later this week. I'm excited about that. But because of the Peyton Watson stuff, the Nuggets offseason has never ended. We have been in a deep conversation about this. And like you said last week, we may not be ending this conversation anytime soon.
12: Yeah, I mean, it's true. It's there's a lot of runway to go, to get this resolved. I mean, they don't have to have anything resolved until October. So, I think it's a good and bad, right? So it kind of holds us all hostage in terms of what might be happening next. Because we all want this, we want to know what the outcome is going to be here. But it also, when you're in negotiations like this, it gives time for the parties to, kind of huddle up together and come out with a next plan or their next offer to each other. So negotiations obviously are back and forth. The NBA gives these teams a long time to be able to get some of these done, and sometimes it takes that long. So even if there's, even if at the beginning there's a little, if the relationship gets a little bit acrimonious or you have time for cooler heads to prevail to get to the solution that works for everybody. So, this is a situation where obviously the two parties are not close in terms of what the Nuggets are willing to offer and what Peyton Watson might want. In terms of compensation, so can they come to an agreement, or can the Nuggets find a way to sign and trade him? They have a long way to be able to do that.
0: Chris, do you think, just seeing random reports on this throughout the last week or two, or maybe the last month or so, that Peyton Watson, or maybe in particular his camp, his agency, they feel disrespected by the Nuggets? When you were talking to us a couple of weeks ago, you told us about the Nuggets coming out saying, hey, we're willing to match up to 30, but we're only going to offer like 14 or whatever it was. And I look at that, Chris, and I go, I get both sides, kind of. If I'm Peyton Watson, I'm going, wait a second, you'd match 30, but you're only going to offer me this? So I could see why his camp feels a little disrespected at this point.
12: I mean, it's interesting because I was just having this conversation earlier today, and, the question is what is Peyton Watson, what's his fair market value for him? Right now, we know that there's been reports that the Nuggets have offered, $17 million average per year, is what that contract was reported as being. Yet we've seen reporting where Peyton is looking for a contract at least equal to what Christian Brown got, $25 million. So the question really is what's his market value? And, you know, that's where we're getting this disparity. But also I think this, I think if the Nuggets were in no financial constraints would to be able to sign him, I think they would match that. I think they would have already offered him something like $25 million in that area. But because of their financial situations and because of their desire to really actually want to keep him, they're trying to do it in the least for the least amount of money possible. That also allows them to have a manageable luxury tax bill. So, you know, they're trying to do a couple of things at once here, and I just think that their financial situation is leading them to a conclusion that might not be the conclusion that they would have come to if they would have had just unlimited cap space to be able to sign them. And I think that's where Peyton Watson is kind of like, okay, well, wait. If your financial situation was fine, you would probably be offering the money that or similar. We'd be a lot closer in the numbers in terms of what I want and what you would be willing to give me in that respect. So if that's going to be the case, if that would have been the case in the first place, then this is definitely not my fair market value. So, and then on the flip side of this, you have some teams that feels like they're willing to pay a lot more closely to what Peyton Watson might want. And I'm talking about the Atlanta Hawks and the Cleveland Cavaliers and the Los Angeles Clippers, which that situation is, who knows where that's going right now. So I might just take them off the table with Kawhi Leonard's situation being up in the air in terms of him being traded and what the roster is even going to even look like going into the fall. But there are suitors out there that appear willing to pay what Peyton Watson is looking for and then compensate the Nuggets somehow to be able to do that. But obviously the Nuggets are in second apron, so now they have to be able to get out of that to be able to execute a sign-in trade. So a lot of moving parts here, but I do believe that's where Peyton Watson's camp is kind of like, well, hold on. This is what we think we're worth. This is what we think you would have paid us in the first place, so we think you should just offer that to us now.
0: Yeah, it is. They are in a tough spot right now, no question. Chris, how did it get to this? Is this as easy as saying, hey, they had two guys, Peyton Watson, Christian Brown. They chose Christian Brown to give him that contract. They didn't really think necessarily that both guys would work out to play up to the, you know, the 20s to mid 20s mark. So they just missed. I mean, does it go back to the decision, you know, between the two guys to say, hey, we're giving Christian Brown the money and Watson will probably end up, you know, he's not going to be this type of a star this early. Did they just make the wrong decision between those two guys?
12: Well, you know, it's a good question. I don't think it was necessarily wrong to give Christian Brown his money, and I think that's a short answer to that. The short answer to that is yes, they could have waited. They could have just waited and had both of them up this summer. You know what I'm saying? And now you can make different financial decisions given given the fact that you would have both of those players in restricted free agents status at this time. I think this goes back farther than that. And, you know, for the Nuggets, this is an organization, especially under Tim Connelly and then Calvin Booth, that likes to sign players early to contract extensions. So I'm talking about a year or two before their current contract ends. Now, you would do that because, A, they think the player is worth it, one. Let's just get that out there off the table. But, two, you're able to lock players in at some rates that are a little bit cheaper than, say, waiting one more year. The player plays great again, and now you're going to have to pay him more money than you would have if you just signed him the summer before. So, given those two factors, the Nuggets signed players early. And one of the things that they did right prior to the second apron coming into effect in 2024 was you had contract extensions already agreed to or signed or going to kick in for Jokic and Jamal Murray and Aaron Gordon and then Michael Porter Jr. And so what that did, because they signed those they committed all those dollars to those players right prior to when the second apron came into effect. Well, what's happened is that money is really hurting them right now. So if you take Murray, Jokic, and Gordon, contracts right now, those three players account for 55% of their cap right now. And then if you tossed in Christian Brown and then Cam Johnson, that's 73% of their cap right now. And you obviously can't – so now whatever's left, you have to split between 10 more players. You still have to round out your roster. And we see that the money committed, those big salary dollars committed to just a few players, has now made it so that they can't pay really good role players, really good rates to be able to round out the roster in a deep way. If you just look at their summer so far, you're talking about one-year minimum contracts to Tyus Jones, to Marvin Bagley, to Alpha Diablo, Diallo, and then the training camp contract to Lonnie Walker IV, which would be a vet minimum if he makes the team. And that's all you can do because you've already have vet minimum if he makes the team. And that's all you can do because you've already have so many dollars committed to so few players.

0: be making really good dollars, but they just won't be max dollars.
1: Chris, what are you hearing about, like, as far as other free agents? DeMar DeRozan's name keeps coming up. I don't know if that's a serious link to the Nuggets, and everything that you've outlined with us, every move I look at and say, do you have move to do anything here? Right. But DeMar DeRozan, that's certainly a name that's popped up, whether it's legit or not. What are you hearing?
0: Well, I mean, if he's going to play for the vet minimum,
1: right?
0: Then,
1: yeah.
0: but that's you know. I doubt it. You know, I mean, he's earned the right to make at least. I mean, he's not going to make max contract dollars, but he's earned the right to not make, you know, whatever that's going to be, $3 million or whatever. So, just on salary alone, I would say it's very unlikely to, you know, that he would be a part of the Nuggets organization. I think if that were the case, they wouldn't have tried to. They wouldn't have signed Lonnie Walker to a training camp deal. You know, they've done a lot of knick-knack stuff kind of around, you know, to kind of try to fill out their roster right now. And not that they're done, and not that they couldn't clear something out to be able to add him in. I just don't see that as a – I'd be pretty surprised if he was, a Nuggets player in the fall, given the current state of their roster.
1: Yeah, I kind of feel the same way. Every time I see a story like that, I kind of brush it off because I'm like, that doesn't seem legitimate. That doesn't seem realistic with everything the Nuggets have going on. Chris, my man, always appreciate your insight, and we'll continue monitoring the saga that is the Peyton Watson Denver Nuggets edition here with you throughout the rest of the offseason.
0: Yeah, no, it'll be fun to see. It's really fascinating to me how this is all going down.
1: Oh yeah.
0: But certainly it is dragging. We all would like a resolution, so we can really talk about this roster, you know, really project it out in a real way. But yeah, can't wait to keep talking about it.
1: No question, man. Dempsey, always appreciate you, my man, and we'll catch up with you soon.
0: All right, man. See ya.
1: Chris Dempsey. Yeah, I mean, like, I see the DeMar DeRozan thing. And there's heat. There's interest from the Heat, the Nuggets, the Cavs, and the Wizards. But if, I mean, he had a $25.7 million expiring contract that was waived by the Kings. He received the $10 million guaranteed portion of that contract. Is he willing to play on the vet minimum, which is that $4 million? I don't see that happening. Unless he just really wants to play with Joker. It's just a weird offseason, man. It just seems like it's a tired roster right now that still possesses the ability to go into the playoffs, maybe even deep into the playoffs, but it just seems tired, and they didn't really do much to wake it up this offseason. 49 minutes after the hour, we'll take a short break here. I'll wrap up hour number one. We got top stories of the day presented by FMS Bank, banking made simple. Mostly WNBA stuff. Yeah, I know, right? You're getting the talk, but can you handle it? We'll be right back.
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7: I'm going to give some tickets away. I got a pair of tickets. Now, it's not like the tickets form. These are just a piece of paper, but it has the information that you need. It acts as your ticket, Michael, so it's not fancy, but... For UNC taking on Weber State in about 3 weeks, less than 3 weeks, Michael. That first game under the lights at Nottingham Field. I'm going to give away a pair of tickets to those right now. Well, at the end of the show, at the end of the hour. My gosh, can't talk. That's going to be exciting. And you're going too, right, Mike? You're officially going.
8: I believe so, yes.
7: And we're going to be setting up shop there thanks to our friends at Interior Sprinkler Systems. Coach Speak will be out there at 10 o'clock. I'll be out there doing my show from 11 to 2. The fellas, including myself, from Rocky Mountain Kickoff are going to be out there from 2 to 4. So it's going to be a celebration, man. It's a special, significant time in UNC Bears history, and I'm hoping they can get a dub with all of this, and we can make this a night to remember. So I'll give away a pair of tickets right now. Caller number 10. Does that work for you, Mike?
8: No, I'm sorry, it didn't work.
7: Caller number 10, 970-353-1310. That's the First Advantage hotline, 970-353-1310. If you're caller number 10, you get a pair of tickets to go check out the game. Come hang out with us. Come watch this football game, and let's celebrate something huge going on, not just for the University of Northern Colorado, but I think for the community as well. So it's going to be fun. And I'm excited to talk to Coach Lamb on Football 52. This week, it feels like we're going to make more of that transition into game week. We're going to start talking about Weber State a little bit more. How much he'll be willing to give us, I'm not sure. But that game is going to be fun. And I'm going, Mike. Friday night, for me, I'm going to be out there. And I will not sign autographs, not this time. I got a deal now. I'm under different contracts, so I can't do that. So come out and join us. It'll be a lot of fun. As we see this Bears team, I think it's going to be much better than they were last year. And they were on the improve. And they were in a lot of close football games last season. And I think they turn it around and they win some of those close games this year.
8: 7 wins.
7: You finally figured out the math of the games?
8: Yeah,
7: you finally
8: got that. They only played 11.
7: Yeah, it was tough for you. You were having a hard time figuring that out. But you got there. You got there, Mike.
8: Math hurt brain.
7: Callers keep calling. I see it. Caller 10, you got a pair of tickets to go see UNC take on Weber State August 28th for the first ever game under the lights at Nottingham Field. Top stories of the day coming up next. Yes, we're going to talk about this WNBA drama that took place over the weekend. We'll be right back.

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5: ABC News, I'm Michelle Franzen. Hostilities between the U.S. and Iran intensifying over the Strait of Hormuz. Iran says it will not reopen the critical waterway unless the U.S. lifts its naval blockade and pays reparations. Here's ABC's Stephen Portnoy.
6: The sense generally we have here is that the administration believes that with economic pressure, Iran will somehow come around. The president put it this way in his interview with Axios yesterday. It will work out. It always works out. He said it's like a chess game. In an interview over the weekend, Vice President Vance pointed to sky-high inflation in Iran as an example of how that pressure is working. But what's so interesting is the change.
5: President Trump, in a new social media post, is now demanding Iran pay reparations. In western Colombia, at least 50 people are dead following a 7.4 magnitude earthquake. Crews scrambling to reach people trapped following the collapse of buildings in the city of Cali. On Wall Street, stocks are down due to uncertainty in the Middle East. This is ABC News.
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15: The risk of gusty showers and storms today will be isolated once again, mainly confined to the mountains and adjacent foothills with daytime heating, so they will be terrain driven. 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
4: 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The NFL will allow head coaches to designate a member of their sideline staff to initiate replay challenges, a league official confirmed on Monday. As we know, traditionally, head coaches have been the only member of a team that can declare a challenge by throwing the red flag. That will change this year. If a coach prefers to assign the task to someone else, a decision he would have to inform officials of before the start of the game. Why? I don't get it. Eric Bieniemy returns to the Chiefs after shooting of wife. The offensive coordinator for the Chiefs returned to the team today after a two-week absence following the shooting of his wife, Mia. Bieniemy missed 11 practices after traveling to Virginia to be with his wife, who was allegedly shot by the couple's son at the family home. She was hospitalized on June 26th and has remained in stable condition. Elijah Zion Bieniemy, 27, was arrested and charged July 27th with malicious wounding, use of a firearm in commission of a felony, and discharge of a firearm inside of a dwelling, according to the Loudoun County Sheriff's Office. Sources told ESPN that Mia Bieniemy was shot in the chest and arm. Elijah Bieniemy is being held without bond at a detention center in Loudoun County, according to police. A lot of stuff happened to the WNBA over the weekend. Caitlin Clark got her eighth technical foul by accidentally running into a referee. That was her eighth, so they were going to suspend her. They did quickly rescind a technical foul. Caitlin Clark is stumbling out of bounds, kind of underneath the basket. The referee's there. She kind of clumsily ran into her, looks at the ref. The ref looks at her. I saw the clip. The ref calls a technical foul, and that would have been the eighth. So, but now the WNBA came out and said, no, that's not going to. The Fever appealed the technical foul immediately, and the league reversed the call less than 2 hours after the game. So that happened. And then you had the game over the week also against the Sky. Dejounte Carrington was assessed a flagrant 2. And ejected after a hard foul across the face and neck area of the Fever's Sophie Cunningham. Now, I've seen this before. They're not good when they happen in the NBA or WNBA. They are probably going to lead, from what I've seen of the clip, to a flagrant 2 and maybe an ejection. The story comes after the fact. The officials announced that there was a wind-up and follow-through with high potential for injury on the play. Carrington left the gym, the floor, went into the locker room, and apparently immediately grabbed her phone and tweeted out, quote, white privilege at Indiana Fever. She posted on her Threads account. Sophie Cunningham was asked about that, and she said, I think the league is taking care of that. This has nothing to do with race. Last year, I did the same thing, and I got kicked out, and I deserve to be kicked out. There's no reason to even play that card. Are you kidding me? Like, that was a nasty foul. It was a bad foul, and it to me, warranted, similar to what Sophie Cunningham did last year. It warranted the flagrant 2 and an ejection. But instead, we're taking it to it's a race thing. Okay. All right. I don't understand it. I just don't get it. WNBA Commissioner Kathy Engelbert sent a memo to teams that addresses ongoing discussions around transgender athletes in women's basketball. Well, you guys probably have seen the news. If you haven't, you're living under a rock, but Enes Kanter-Freedom, former NBA player, and Royce White, former NBA player, are both now saying they're declaring for the WNBA draft because, and they have both said, They're identifying as women. Listen, this is a logical show. This is a truthful show. Do I believe that either one of them is actually declaring, in their minds, declaring that they are women? No. They are testing the WNBA. It's a joke. It is a joke. But because the WNBA has yet to really define, okay, who's getting in to this league, then you're going to get more of this. And there are people saying, wow, we're making this big a deal over something that's not going on. There isn't a transgender athlete playing in any of the major sports. We have seen it in some of the college sports before. We've seen it in swimming. But we haven't seen it at this pro level. Well, this is going to be news for the WNBA to have to sift through, because until they clearly state who's eligible to play in the WNBA, then they're going to get this. And it is a joke. I do. It's crazy to me. But these two former players are going all in politically. I saw Royce White posting pictures of him in a wig, saying he's going to try out the wig in practice. He's going to be moving around. So in an ESPN article published, was a month ago already? Feels like a long time. Sophie Cunningham voiced support for barring transgender girls and women from girls and women's sports. For the record, a take I 100% agree with. Cunningham's comments have, of course, sparked rallies for her and against her. And you've had WNBA coaches and other people involved coming out saying, I mean, like the Fever coach, is it Stephanie White, saying, I'm not educated enough to talk about this subject. You have others saying, you know, everyone should be able to play. Sports is not a right. I'll say this again. Sports is not a right. Everyone should not be able to play. Yes, you can play when you're in elementary school, but I should not be allowed to play in the NBA or the WNBA or the Major League Baseball or Division I college. I should not be allowed to do that. I should have to earn my way onto a team.
5: You are athletic. You are not athletic enough.
4: Not even close, Mike. Not even in my heyday. Not even close. The WNBA hasn't made any public comments on Sophie Cunningham necessarily, but they are now going back and I guess have to rework some of their... Basically, Kathy Engelbert, the WNBA commissioner, which I have no trust in her, says, I know many of you have received questions in recent weeks regarding transgender athlete participation in women's basketball, and I expect this topic will continue to receive significant attention. I wanted to reach out to share how we are approaching these conversations in the league office and to thank those of you who have responded to questions from the media with thoughtfulness and professionalism. She wrote that the league will always approach this topic thoughtfully, respectfully, and in alignment with the longstanding values of our league. Second, our players' eligibility rules, unlike the eligibility rules of some other leagues and governing bodies, are collectively bargained. Lastly, preserving the integrity of our game and ensuring fair competition will always remain among the league's highest priorities. The league's collective bargaining agreement states that only players who are women are eligible to play in the WNBA, but it does not include any more specific language about gender identity or sex assigned at birth. On Friday, two former NBA players, Enes Kanter Freedom and Royce White, declared themselves eligible for the WNBA draft, saying they identify as women. They both did say this. Engelbert said, we recognize that this is a complex and nuanced topic, and we will continue to have important conversations with all of you and the Players Association in the weeks and months ahead. We also plan to convene additional discussions and offer listening sessions for any team leaders who would like to participate. Your perspectives and feedback are invaluable, and I appreciate those of you who have already reached out to share their thoughts. The WNBA Players Association released a statement on social media Friday that emphasized diversity and inclusion while saying the group will not be used as political pawns. We embrace justice, equity, diversity, and inclusion. Those are the values that unite this union and allow it to protect women's sports while creating transformational change. Hate, abuse, and demonization of any person or group of people, including transgender people, only fuel fear, division, and harm. We will continue to have hard conversations, but we will not be used as political pawns.
5: What's the point of having the W in the WNBA if you're not going to protect women?
4: Well, they're maintaining that if you identify as a woman, maybe this would be okay for you. So these two former NBA players are testing them on this. And listen, we all know that those two guys are not identifying as women. But they're also saying, hey, if it's as easy as just saying that and saying, no, I'm from now on identifying as a woman, I would be happy to compete in the WNBA and take a paycheck, then they're going to test the WNBA on this. Now, the WNBA will have to come out and say, those two, we disagree. They're not identifying as women. And then, of course, the uproar will begin because they'll simply say, well, who are you to decide? Who are you to speak for me? I'm saying that I am a woman. That is kind of how it goes across this country politically, is we have been told that if someone says, I identify as this, we are supposed to accept that. And if these two players are now doing that, who is the NBA to tell them they are not? Even though we all know this is, they are making a all sides are making a mockery of this debate.
5: I hope these two get into the WNBA and play in the WNBA and are the best basketball players of all time in the WNBA. And then this whole debate will go away.
4: We'll see. I want to get back to this at the bottom of the hour. We're going to sidestep this conversation and we're going to catch up with Mark Johnson, the voice of the Colorado Buffaloes. But this is a complex issue. And the WNBA made it more complex by kind of refusing to say, hey, yeah, these are the rules. We support people living their dreams and doing stuff, but we only accept women that are biological women or women at birth or what have you. And this is 2026, 1218 the time. Mark Johnson going to join us next. This is a complex issue, and we'll get back to it here in a moment. Keep it here on the whole show, powered by Mosquito Joe. We're on Northern Colorado's Voice, 103.1 and 1310 KFKA.
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7: Platte Valley 5-5 last year overall, but 4-0 in league play to win the 1A Central League. They were bounced in the playoffs by Meeker. A big question will be who replaces senior running back Ben Cockruff. Hear what head coach Troy Hoffman, who enters his 16th season as the head man of the Broncos, has in store tonight starting at 5.
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0: Welcome back into the whole show. Glad you guys could be with us here. Just 22 minutes after the hour, connecting with Mark Johnson, the voice of the Colorado Buffaloes, here in just a moment. And a very big season, no doubt about it, coming up for Coach Prime and his Colorado Buffaloes as they hope to make some noise in the Big 12 this year. It's going to be fascinating, man. I mean, it's still a very interesting story. I liked what they were doing. I think I like what they were doing last week. You know, going and obviously visiting, connecting with Troy Calhoun and the Air Force roster, all that. So interesting. I believe they're back in Boulder now, but I do applaud the thinking outside the box. Mark Johnson, the voice of the Buffaloes, joining us. Mark, my friend, always good to catch up with you. How you doing on this Monday, August 10th? We're getting dangerously close to the start of the season.
1: Well, it's coming up on us. You know, last Monday I was down in the Springs. I did go down 2 days last week. The reason the Prime asked me today wasn't why I wasn't down there every day, and I said, dude, it's like 3 hours from my house. I
0: mean, it's a journey for you, man.
1: Well, and you know, and if folks up in your neck of the woods don't know, I mean, the high school they were at, Fountain Fort Carson, is nearly to Pueblo. I mean, it's on the south end of Colorado Springs. And so I was down there twice last week. It was a good camp. I think there were good things. Monday's practice, they were not good. All right? And Deion and I were talking about that today. He said, yeah, they came out. They were flat. As the week wore on, they got better. They were better today. I was out of practice, obviously, here in Boulder today. And you're starting to see this. I was concerned walking away from practice one. When we did the speaking event together in the Springs, I said, okay, how were the last couple of days? He said, we were really good. And I said, okay, good. Now, I saw it with my own eyes today. And so whatever reason, they came out flat. Maybe it was sleeping in dorms without air conditioning. I don't know what it was, but they weren't very good on day one. But they've done some nice things improving here the last 6-7 days.
0: Now, Mark, obviously there's several reasons for, you know, doing this, going to Fountain Fort Carson, trying to get this – I don't know, a sense of togetherness with this team.
1: Yes.
0: Did you, you know, you say Monday, that last Monday they came out did not look good, but then obviously coming out here today back in Boulder, do you get that sense that there was some kind of, you know, camaraderie being built up in the last week or so?
1: Well, think about the era of college athletics we're in right now. You and I talk about it all the time, right? You lose 50 guys, you gain 50 guys. Guys come in and in large part, you know, and no one's hanging around. We just did a little post-practice deal with Yaya T, who's been here now. This is his third season. That's becoming a rarity in college athletics. So every year it's getting to know guys. And so I think as Prime looked at this, he thought, okay, what can we do to help speed up that process of continuity, of bonding, of getting to know each other? All the things we look at in college athletics and sports in general, where you play for each other, you trust the guy next to you, all these different cliches we talk about. How can we speed that process up? And so we thought, well, let's do like a NFL-type training camp where you go someplace. You're in the dorms. You're sleeping on small beds. You're suffering in large part together through uncomfortable situations. And so they seem to think at this point that it's helped the process to speed up whatever that is that, you know, maybe now in traditional college athletics we don't see anymore, where this day and age it might take a half a season to kind of get to know each other. And so I think the early dividends, anyway, are positive at this point. We'll see what that means now once we get to the season.
0: Now, is that kind of more of like Coach Prime looking inward, too, saying, hey, last year maybe we didn't have that sense of team leadership within the roster. I have to find a way to get better in that area. Let's get creative. Let's find something to do.
1: Yeah, without question. I mean, you know, he, in fact, the two offensive line or three offensive line coaches I spoke today all talked in some degree about that, you know, it's about self-evaluation. Listen, if your fans don't know this, every year when a team is done with a season, the greatest amount of self-evaluation that takes place happens there. They look back on everything. What did we do right? What did we do wrong? How can we change? How can we alter? And so after a disappointing year a year ago, they looked at that and said, wait a minute, there was something missing. Okay, we think it was that cohesiveness, that camaraderie, that brotherhood that you need to play football, which is the toughest sport there is from a physical standpoint. We didn't have that because guys didn't know each other. So how do we build it? And so that's where this idea came from. And so, like I said, that's good self-scouting, as Gary always talks. Gary, when he and I have conversations, always talks about self-scouting. you got to self-scout. They do that during the season from game to game, and you do that, like I said, in the lion's share after the season's over. And so that's what that was all about. And you know, like I said, we'll see if it works. It appears too early on, and so I think that can only be a positive moving forward.
0: Mark Johnson joining us, the voice of the Buffs. You talked to us a little bit last week about the quarterbacks on this roster. And, you know, before our conversation last week, I was just basically thinking, okay, it's Julian Lewis. Let's see what this is all about. It's going to be his team now. But you said, hey, not so fast. There's a little bit of a competition brewing with Isaac Wilson as well.
1: Yep.
0: What have you seen or heard in the last week? Do you feel like Lewis is taking control of this competition, or is it still kind of very much in the air?
1: I think Lewis is taking, you know, when Gary and I were standing in the practice field today, I said, Julian's getting the lion's share. And he said, yeah. He said, you know, after that first day or two, you kind of go, well, okay, Isaac Wilson's going to push him. But I think it became apparent to me, at least that's what our assessment was, that Julian has kind of, you know, taken control of it. Now, does that mean the competition's over? Absolutely not. They've got a lot of practice left till they get to that first game at Georgia Tech coming up in early September. But I think right now the clubhouse leader certainly is Julian Lewis. Now, we'll see what happens as time goes down. They're going to have a public practice tomorrow. I'm looking forward to that. Prime and I were talking about that. I said, tell me about doing that. He goes, I want these guys to come out and perform, right? They don't want to get beat in front of a crowd. Is it going to be a huge crowd? No, but they're going to have some people out here. They're going to be able to watch now. And so we'll see when that kind of pressure is put on, what Juju does, what Isaac Wilson does. But I think the last, what have I had now, six practices, the last four or five, it looks to me like Juju has kind of said, okay, this is my job. If you want it, you're going to have to come take it. But I'd say right now he certainly is the leader in the clubhouse, and it's looking pretty good out there, to be honest with you.
0: Mark, in talking about the Fountain Fort Carson practices, you know, getting more roster leadership,
1: yeah.
0: First off, who do you kind of see as far as a handful of guys stepping up and taking on that role? And I guess the follow-up to that is, do you really see Julian Lewis taking that step?
1: Well, you know, and that's going to be something that's going to be interesting to watch because he's a young quarterback. That's a tough deal right there. And, you know, what have we done from a societal standpoint that you and I talk about so frequently with these guys? We anoint them before they have earned it. And I think that's a dangerous thing because one thing that I think it germinates leadership is when you struggle, you fight, you learn to set standards. First you learn to meet standards, then you learn to set standards. All those different things that go into leadership. I think we're skipping that process when we anoint guys. And so he's a young – now remember, he came out early, Brady, and so he's supposed to be here right now as a true freshman right now. This should be his first training camp, but he came out early a year ago. And so he still is a very young guy. He's 18 years old, and so that will develop with time. Just because you play the position does not make you a great leader. We know that from watching football for a long time. Not all quarterbacks are great leaders. You want them to be. I think as I look at this team right now, he'll get leadership by default, and then he'll earn and grow and mature in a leadership standpoint as time goes on. I think I mentioned Yaya Atiyah a moment ago. I think he's a leader. He's a big personality. He's a big, strong guy, playing center, leading that offensive line. I think Ben Finneseth is a guy at Durango that has grown into that kind of position. I think he's going to be a guy. You know, you wonder about Gideon Lampron, the ESPN kid, because he's played a lot of football and he's a linebacker. He's a guy that makes a lot of tackles. That position lends itself to that. I'm kind of watching him. There are going to be some of these other new guys, these skill guys that are eventually going to pop up and become leaders in this team. I'm just not sure after watching now, I guess my third practice, that I can really name many of those guys. But there's at least three names I look at right now and say, yeah, probably those guys find themselves in a leadership position.
0: Mark Johnson joining us. Hey, I have to make the connection, ask this question too. We've had some of our Bears fans asking about this, but former Bear tight end Fisher Clements, I thought was going to do some really big things for UNC, but kind of battled injuries a lot. Are you hearing anything from him that would lead you to believe we might see, you know, a good chunk of him this season?
1: I think they've got a pretty good tight end room, and I haven't been able to say that for a while. They've got some depth there. I've watched him catch a few passes. Beyond that, I can't say much beyond that, but certainly he's been in the mix, making some plays, catching some balls. And, you know, the cream will kind of rise here as we kind of work our way. But I couldn't tell you right now. Maybe Zach Atkins at this point might be maybe the number one tight end. But outside of that, I'm not sure. There there's two or three other guys that have played a little bit here. But, yeah, I think he's in a mix, but I couldn't tell you right now to what degree at this point.
0: Are there any kind of, you know, strengths that you're really looking at? I mean, is this one of those where, hey, if Julian Lewis has a great season, then obviously this team's – and I know so much of that can be the case with any team with your quarterback. But
1: right.
0: Do you look at this and say maybe the running back room – I'm curious to see how Damian Henderson does, former Ram making the change over to CU. Do you look at a certain group and think maybe that could potentially be the identity of this Buffs team?
1: I think because of the kind of guys they've gone out and gotten on the offensive front, this is a very large offensive line. I mean, somebody posted something the other day after the whole deal about somebody came out and said CU's a small team. Somebody posted the offensive line. The average offensive line size, I think, is like 6'7", like 322. And so it's one of the larger offensive lines in America, okay? I think, and the way this offense sits up, Atiyah was talking today, and Javon McFadden, the Ohio State transfer, were talking about this. The way this offense is set up, they come out off the ball almost exclusively, not entirely, but almost exclusively, like it's going to be a run play, like an RPO. So they come out as if it's a run. They feel they can be extremely aggressive and be a very good running team. If that is the case, and that's always been kind of the bread and butter of what this go-go has been, a very strong running game, and then they, you know, as you're biting on that, they throw it up over the top. And so it's not as finesse an offense as people, I think, assume that it is. It's more of a power offense, as I'm learning more and more about it. And so I'm counting on, based on that, what I've seen, the kind of bodies they have out there in the offensive line, I'm assuming this team is going to be one of the better running teams we've had here at Colorado in a number of years. Now, Brady, that's not saying a whole lot, all right? You know, if you're the best rushing team at Colorado the last 10 years, that's like being the valedictorian of summer school. I mean, it's we have not had a good running team here for quite some time. So if they're able to do that on a consistent basis, I think that should be the cornerstone of what they try to do offensively, in which case that line's playing well, in which case those running backs, you know, the guy you mentioned from CSU, DeKalen Taylor, Richardson, all these guys that transferred in, those guys could have a nice year based upon that.
0: And, Mark, I think I've mentioned this to you before, but I just want it to be known. Coach Prime should probably know this. I was able to take Damian Henderson in the college football game and make him a Heisman winner. So it's there. The potential is there, at least if you take the video game seriously, which obviously I do.
1: If we are in need of you to play him on the video game, I will make sure that I give Prime a little tidbit there, and maybe we can call you down and get that done.
0: Yeah, a lot of outside runs, you know, just get outside,
1: sure.
0: You know, that contain and just take off with hot, nasty speed. So that was pretty easy for me, Mark, so I'll be ready. I'll be ready when Coach Prime needs some, you know, just how to manage a guy like Damian Henderson, because I mastered that.
1: I'm sure he will be tapping into that expertise at some point during the next couple months. Yeah, without question.
0: Mark, my man, always great to hear your voice. Can't wait to hear your voice on the call for a very big season coming up for the Buffaloes.
1: We're looking forward to it, partner. I look forward to talking to you next week.
0: Talk to you soon. Mark Johnson, the voice of the Colorado Buffaloes. Yeah, you got a Damian Henderson, former CSU Ram, is now a Buffalo. To start off-season stuff, he was listed as like the fourth guy, but talking to Mark there, we talked to Brian Howell on Friday, certainly sounds like he is moving up that depth chart, and he could be one to watch for the Buffs this season. And yeah, man, Fisher Clements, former Bear, is in the tight end room for the Buffaloes, and big kid, great dude, rooting for him. So Mark says, right now, though, maybe not standing out as much. Zach Adkins certainly appears to be that guy, but who are the rest of these tight ends to watch out for? Will Fisher Clements put his name in the mix? 36 minutes after the hour. Let's get back to our conversation, because this is an interesting one. I'm sorry, but that did dominate the news. This WNBA stuff did dominate the news, and if you don't think it did and you don't think it's worthy of a conversation, then like I said, you are living under a rock. I think the WNBA, I tweeted this out on Saturday night. I said, this is a very unserious league. Tell me why I'm wrong. Faith, tell me why I'm wrong. I want you to tell me why I'm wrong that this league is about a bunch of other stuff other than basketball.
2: It's about a bunch of whiny people.
0: It's just
2: a lot
0: of drama.
2: What it's become.
0: There's a lot of drama.
2: It's no longer a basketball league. It's using it It pisses me off. All right, it should be about basketball.
0: Yeah, and I'll get to that. But I did get this. Zach Stevens tweeting out, J.K. Dobbins left the Broncos practice field with trainers. That's what we've got right now. Dude, dudes are just, I don't know if anything major. We did get one kind of major injury that will sideline a guy, but you haven't seen that up and down. Matt Henningsen, I think, tore his Achilles tendon. Well, and you don't want injuries to happen to anybody, but he's fourth, like a fourth string guy. So far, they haven't had any major names. Waddle's been kind of banged up, and Wattenberg's been banged up. You heard about the Nick Benito thing, and then we get this. Let's just get through it. Let's just get through training camp. 37 minutes after the hour, let's jump out and get the latest on the local Sports Flash.
3: 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I'm John Thayer. The Broncos open up preseason action on Friday night. They will be in Atlanta, Mercedes-Benz Stadium, as they take on the Falcons. On the NASCAR Cup Series yesterday, Ty Gibbs was the winner in Iowa. Christopher Bell came in second, and Ryan Blaney was third. Josh Berry and Denny Hamlin rounded out the top five. PGA Tour wrapped up its regular season yesterday. Michael Brennan got the win at the Wyndham Championship. That sets up the FedEx Cup playoffs, which get underway this week in Memphis. The Rockies were edged in St. Louis yesterday as they lost to the Cardinals 7-4. The two teams combined for 24 hits. In a ballgame, the Rockies with the loss are now 46-72. 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
0: 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Let's read a couple. Big Hub texting in on the some of this stuff with, you know, the WNBA and how this went down with the foul over with Carrington's foul over Cunningham and then going to the locker room and tweeting out white privilege. Big Hub says, I had this debate with my girlfriend. She said she doesn't agree with her foul, but she says the quote was about how Sophia Cunningham doesn't ever get ejected, but she does. Well, she got ejected on the big one that a lot of people are comparing to. She did get ejected after she was like going to the defense of Caitlin Clark and then she tackled a girl basically. Yeah, she should have been ejected. Cunningham's even come out and said, I should have been ejected for that. But why are we taking it to a race thing in that particular moment? I don't understand it. Now, you had the coach, is it Stephanie White, the Fever's coach, who I think used to coach with Carrington. Here's what she had to say at the podium after the foul.
13: Your reaction to that, just your thoughts on what happened.
14: Yeah, I mean, look, it was a hard foul. I don't think that Dejanay intentionally came out to get her across the neck like she did, but it did happen, and I thought it was the right call. But, you know, I one of the things about Nay is that she's going to play her butt off, man. She's going to compete. Nobody's going to go walking in for a layup. And so I don't oppose the hard foul. But I also don't think that she intentionally went for the neck.
0: All right.
2: No,
0: you're the head coach of the Fever. Let's not say she's going to play her butt off and she's going to go hard for the foul. And, you know, you're not going to get an easy layup around her. That's not your team. That's not your team. That's not your player. You stand up and say, yeah, I thought it was an unnecessary contact there. Yeah, that was not a good play. We're hopeful that Sophie Cunningham is okay, and we're moving on. We're on to Cincinnati. Something like that. Let's not sing her praises after she just took one of your players out. So I don't like that. That's not how you coach.
2: Well, she just lost the locker room.
0: I saw Caitlin Clark, like, during that interview. She's like, putting her head in her hands. Maybe she's frustrated. I don't know. Maybe I'm reading too much into that. Faith says, it's sad that these bad apples want to spoil the bunch, but I believe it definitely starts at the top. If a president isn't set to shut these drama-filled incidents down, then it will just continue because it's deemed as okay. Boundaries need to be clearly set, and the example starts at the top. It's really taking away from the league that, believe it or not, has really grown over the years. It has grown. We're all talking about it more.
2: But
0: in some cases, for the wrong reasons. I mean, you got these players coming out. You know, we're gonna talk about transgender athletes next week or this week. I think they're gonna have conversations about this. It is it's just messy. It's messy, and I go back to Caitlin Clark, and I know people are tired. Back to Caitlin Clark. And I know people are tired of hearing about Caitlin Clark. I get that.

0: WNBA. And yet, I've seen the WNBA players, former players, whatever, not really embrace that the way it should be embraced. I mean, Michael, you look at, and I know the networks are talking about Caitlin Clark. I think they are. But a lot of these networks are also the same networks that they have to meet a quota of LeBron James stories in a day. Like, they have to have a certain amount of LeBron James stories. And NBA people kind of roll their eyes and they're like, another LeBron thing. And I'm one of them. But they're embracing their cash cow. One of their biggest names in the league is LeBron James. He's one of the biggest sports figures in all of sports. Same was the case back when Tiger Woods stormed onto the scene. And we didn't shut that down saying, hey, golf's been around a lot longer than Tiger Woods. Yeah, but nobody was watching it, man. Nobody was into it until Tiger Woods was all over the covers of Sports Illustrated.
1: He wasn't just all over the covers. Wheaties. He was everywhere.
0: He was everywhere.
1: He had so many Nike commercials.
0: And you have to own that. You have to own it, man. If you can't, like, if you're going to be hockey guy, and I say hockey guy because hockey guy doesn't like when you talk about their sport, but they're also pissed when you do talk about their sport. Or when you don't. I don't know. Either way. You can't be, hey, we've liked the WNBA for a long time. If you're a broadcaster, welcome to the show. Just because Caitlin Clark's here doesn't mean this league's been amazing. No. That's not how you do this. You can't seem to handle it. You got coaches on the team that can't seem to defend their players. So, I mean, he says it's women. LOL, it's going to be some drama. I've seen drama in male sports, too. I've seen a lot of drama. It just seems like the drama is outweighing everything on the floor.
1: And the basketball, the product just is not good enough. Fix your product, fix your attitude,
0: well,
1: and you'll sell tickets.
0: I don't know if I'll go there. I know we got to take a break here, but it started back with the Caitlin Clark stuff, and they just failed to really embrace that as a league. And then you got the ejection. She got ejected from accidentally like running into a referee, and then the WNBA did the right thing quickly and said, no, that's not an ejection. So good. That's
1: a
0: good
1: sign. She
0: at least
1: turned around, and it looked like she was like, oh, hey, sorry.
0: I don't even know what she said. Who knows? 12:49 the time. We'll take a short break here. I'll wrap up hour number two. We got a clip of the day coming up. We can get more on this if you want. Also, Sean Keeler says Joker needs to stop being the nice guy. No more Mr. Nice Guy for Nikola Jokic. We'll talk about it. Keep it here on the whole show. We'll be right back.
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7: It was Hall of Fame weekend. We started with the Hall of Fame game on Thursday, and then we had the ceremony on Saturday. Among those Hall of Famers, Drew Brees. Sean Payton introduced Drew Brees, and man, just to kind of... Even the initial phone call Drew made to Sean, telling, you know, asking if he would announce him, if he would introduce him, and then the speech itself, it was a pretty special moment, pretty special weekend, and it just kind of had me thinking, man. I wasn't a big fan of the hiring of Sean Payton or the trading a first round pick for him, but pretty thankful the Broncos have that kind of guy leading this team. Love him or hate him, he's about the dubs. Clip of the day coming up next.
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9: Good Monday afternoon. I'm Lane Northlaw. A mixed trend being seen in the cattle futures to start the week off. Live cattle this afternoon are trading higher thanks to the support seen last week in the Fed cash cattle market. Late last week, the market did soften as traders were leery of challenging the market's resistance at its 40-day moving average, but that cash cattle activity definitely helping things out. Last week, northern dress deals mostly $3 higher at $370, while southern live trade was solidly $2 higher at $235. The hope is that that trend will be steady in cash cattle land this week. As for the boxed beef prices, a mixed trend being seen with choice cuts up $7.21 today at $371.57. Select cuts this afternoon down $2.29 at $350. $2.08. Now, the feeder cattle complex is trading more mixed as traders are a little more cautious early here in the week. Now, could it be because the border is set to reopen to Mexican cattle imports in less than 2 weeks, or is it the technical resistance at that market's 40-day moving average that's causing some anxiety? Either way, those spot and nearby contracts in the feeder cattle realm remain on edge here early in the week. September feeders are down $1.15 at $3.44 and some change. October feeder cattle up a quarter at $3.35.17.
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9: We're turning back here on our Monday afternoon with the help of stronger pork cutout values. At Monday's start, the lean hog contracts are trading higher. August lean hogs higher at $95.70. October lean hogs up $1.92 at $84.15. As we look now to the grain markets, we are seeing the wheat futures pulling back from their overnight highs. Right now, KC and Chicago contracts are in the black, Minneapolis losing a few pennies here so far today. Now, Black Sea shipping concerns continue with the sharp overnight gains fading here again. Looking at the board, KC December wheat's up 2 cents at $7.33, March higher at $7.46. Now, spring wheat area should see harvest expand further, with it expected to be in line with the five-year pace with steady conditions as winter wheat is pretty much fully in the bin. Right now, December Minneapolis down 4 cents at $6.97. March down a nickel at $7.15. Chicago December wheat, though, is gaining 2 cents at $6.61. The March higher at $6.78. December corn down a half cent at $4.61, while September soybeans are creeping 2 cents higher at $11.61. Finally, on the cash chart, the 12 Pro hard red of winter wheat in Portland's up 4 cents at $7.69. 14 Pro dark northern spring wheat current delivery down 6 cents at $7.20. I'm Lane Northland, Western Ag Network.
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13: ABC News, I'm Michelle Franzen. Following a contentious confirmation hearing and a narrow vote over the weekend, Todd Blanche has taken the oath as permanent attorney general.
14: Blanche was sworn in by Emil Bove, judge on the powerful Third Circuit Court of Appeals, who just 2 years ago served as Blanche's co-counsel defending Donald Trump across three criminal cases. Blanche and Bove both took top jobs in the Justice Department after Trump won re-election. Blanche now has the role of the country's top law enforcement officer after being narrowly confirmed in a 50-49 vote Saturday morning. Peter Harlambous, ABC News.
13: Talks between the U.S. and Iran remain stalled over the Strait of Hormuz. Iran is demanding the U.S. lift the naval blockade on the waterway and pay war reparations. President Trump now says Iran should repay for decades of terrorist-related deaths across the Middle East. At least 71 people have died following the massive earthquake in western Colombia. Rescue operations underway in the city of Cali, where 20 buildings have collapsed. This is ABC News.
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16: I'm your Daybreak on 2 meteorologist Travis Michaels. Keeping an eye on some ozone at ground level, so we do have air quality alerts in effect today. Some of that smoke, though, begins to clear out as we get plenty of sunshine. It's going to be hot, though, as temps kind of flirt with almost 100 degrees today. Could see an isolated shower storm this afternoon and into your Tuesday. Slightly better chance into Wednesday, and then relief is here. Highs near about 80 degrees for Thursday, Friday, and into the weekend. Also looking at some decent chances for showers and storms as we head through the end of the work week.
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0: Okay, so it seems as though we have a clip. 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
3: And now, the whole show's clip of the day.
4: The Hall of Fame weekend has came and went. Drew Brees, one of those in the Hall. Some great players involved. Of course, this is a controversial class because Bill Belichick is not in it. Odd. But it was a great speech by Drew Brees. And here's the portion that's specific to the Broncos' current head coach, Sean Payton.
5: To Sean Payton. I miss our dot meetings, Coach. The night before every game, talking through every play, every situation, every matchup in the greatest of detail. I would literally ask Sean, hey, Coach, when do you think you'll call this play? He would squint his eyes and purse his lips. You know that look. Second quarter, across midfield, probably 47-yard line, second and 10, left hash, left middle maybe. They'll never expect it. Precise, instinctive. Coach, you were brilliant. I saw myself as an extension of you on that field. I always had something to prove to you, and I always wanted to make you right. And I know you trusted me, and that allowed us both to be great.
4: Heartfelt. It was cool, you know, and thinking of Sean Payton in those Drew Brees days, man. I mean, the Saints were as good a team as any every single year. And Sean Payton was one of those great coaches. Never had an issue with Sean. And then Bounty Gate came out, and that was where I kind of was like, okay, I didn't. How much did he know? How much didn't he know? It was still kind of under his watch. Pretty big thing going on at the time, but. That was kind of where I started to lose, okay, Sean Payton's fine, whatever. And then when the idea came about that the Broncos would trade a first-round pick when Sean Payton said he was going to get back into coaching, but he was still under contract with the Saints, so in order to get him, you'd have to trade the Saints something. I just wasn't crazy about it. I wasn't in on the – because they had just gotten rid of so many picks, so many first-round picks, a haul for Russell Wilson. So I was definitely out on that idea. Now, if it would have just been, he's no longer with the Saints, he's not under contract with anybody, you could just go hire him as a free agent type coach, like most guys, probably wouldn't have fought on it. It probably, you know, wasn't my favorite choice, but I never know till I know. I'm always careful with coaching hires. I'm never like, oh, this is going to be huge, this is going to be the worst thing ever. Although for CSU, I think it's going to be huge. Jim Mora. Proven. So I'm excited about that. But I wasn't for it, you know? But after reading, I like how honest the guy is. I don't know if that's his media guy stepping out or if he was always that way with the Saints, but he's become one of those characters in the NFL where I find myself interested in anything he has to say. He can get a little snippy with the media. He's definitely entertaining every time he talks. But then you hear a guy like Drew Brees, who I think is really well-respected in the NFL, talk about Sean and just the attention to detail and the care that he had for, you know, the game plan. And I consider Broncos country really lucky at this point to have Sean Payton as their head coach. And then when you hear Drew Brees talk about him like that, you go, you can't help but think, man, is Bo watching that or is he watching it later? Thinking, man, that could be me in having this deep connection, deep understanding with Sean and knowing play calls before he even calls them, just kind of getting that feel. Maybe they won't have as close a relationship as he and Drew Brees had because now you have Davis Webb who's calling plays and such. Who knows for how long, good or bad. If they're good, as I said, Davis Webb could be gone after next year. But it does kind of make me say, hey, the possibilities are there. You know, Sean obviously handpicked Bo Nix. He wanted Bo Nix. He claims he played all the right games in order for Bo to fall to the Broncos. So I'm That stuff like amps me up when I see that. A Hall of Fame quarterback, one of the greats, bragging on a coach, seeing how emotional Sean was. And he was emotional when Drew called him, too, and said, hey, I'd like for you to introduce me at my Hall of Fame induction. That's pretty special, man. Special to get into the Hall of Fame, and then whoever that person chooses to introduce you is always a special deal. So, Faith texting in, did you see the busts? Thoughts of the lack of similarities. They were less than busts of years past.
2: Maybe it was an artistic choice.
4: They're not great. Drew Brees looks like an old man. Larry Fitzgerald kind of looks more like no Sean Moreno in this. Luke Kuechly doesn't really look like him. Vinatieri, kind of. And then Roger Craig, kind of. The Drew Brees one doesn't look good, though. I will say he looks like an old man puppet kind of thing. Kind of freaky looking, actually. I don't know. Have they been? Are they traditionally like really good? There's some of them that are okay. Some of them just look freaky. They were less than bust of last year. Talented, nonetheless, was just a bit off, especially Larry Fitzgerald. Vinny was the closest for me. Yeah, Larry's doesn't look like... You think Larry's actually looks like Larry? Kind of? Man, Larry's one of the legends of the game, too. As I'm watching him talk and do his speech, I loved how his uncle, you know, Chris Carter, joking around about who has the best hands and all that. Fitzgerald's one of those dudes where I'm just like, man, of all the non-Broncos, that's one of them that I really wish had a Super Bowl. I wish he had a Super Bowl ring. Got to one. They lost to the Steelers. But how can you not love everything that Larry Fitzgerald's about, man?
2: Yeah, he was a really good guy and loyal to his team, even though he was not going to get a Super Bowl ever. But he deserves to be in the Hall of Fame. And by the way, I just looked at his bust, and there needs to be more forehead.
4: Yeah, I don't. They're not particularly great. Luke Kuechly, that was another stud, man. What an amazing linebacker. I mean, he was a defensive player of the year, 7-time Pro Bowler, had a nose for the ball, probably retired before he came close to getting out of his prime. But the way he played was so damn reckless that you just wonder if he's, you know, just kind of done. You know, like a lot of these guys nowadays. There's a lot of dudes now that retire a little bit too soon. Yeah, I saw that too. Roger Craig announcing his dementia. Diagnosis, yeah. That was sad. That was sad, man. But it makes you wonder, too, if someone knew about it in the Hall of Fame offices when they made sure to put Roger Craig in, which the Hall of Fame is, they've changed kind of the way they're doing things this year. Like I said, there was a lot of controversy surrounding because Bill Belichick didn't get in as a first ballot. Apparently, they... A lot of the voters, Mike, didn't like that. That's what they cited, was the Spygate stuff. I thought it was interesting on the Spygate stuff on the Hall of Fame deal. He had, I read a story in one of Lindy's sports annuals. I'm going through all my NFL stuff there. And Dick Vermeil was speaking about it and saying, hey, I don't understand why they're pushing on this so hard because all coaches did something similar. I mean, he's flat out saying it. He said whoever his mentor was, Coach Allen, when they would stay at a hotel for a game, there was a certain place, I can't remember where they were, but I read about it last night, actually. It's funny because it was all Hall of Fame tied. When they would stay at a certain team, a certain place, a certain hotel, it would overlook a practice facility. So this coach would always make sure one of his coaches was in that room so he could specifically look out into the practice field and take notes. How is that different than what Bill Belichick did?
2: Notes versus video. But yeah, it's kind of the same thing.
4: Kind of the same thing. So that was just interesting coming from Dick Vermeil, because he's very much pissed off about it. And he says, like, how am I in? And Bill Belichick's not a first ballot Hall of Famer. He was also upset about Mike Holmgren not getting in.
2: Well, Mike Holmgren, like, I think he should be in the Hall of Fame. But like, I think he gets a little bit of punishment because he criticized the referees in the Super Bowl that they, quote, lost in, which I still think was a travesty. They got screwed over.
4: How many Super Bowls did Holmgren get?
2: Just the one.
4: Just the one.
2: In 96.
4: Like, whatever. I don't. If he's
2: not
4: in,
2: he's not
4: in.
2: He's there three times.
4: Oh, great. You lost. You lost him.
2: And not everybody goes to the Super Bowl.
4: Then don't give. Not everybody should go to the Hall of Fame, buddy. Not everybody should be in the Hall of Fame.
2: Whether you win or lose the Super Bowl, you got there.
4: Players get the benefit of stats. Coaches should also get the benefit of wins, and I get that. But they're going to be judged more harshly on whether or not they won the big game.
2: And that's always going to happen. It always is.
4: It should.
2: But, hey, guess who got the most big victories in the Super Bowl? Was it Bill Belichick?
4: Who got the most big victories?
2: Yeah, like he has more Super Bowl victories than anyone else.
4: And he went to 9?
2: I don't remember.
4: They lost to the Giants twice. Didn't they lose to the Eagles?
2: They did lose to the Eagles.
4: And then,
2: but then they won every other game.
4: They won all the other ones. No, he lost to the Giants twice. He'd been to 9 and won 6. Because they got 3 losses.
2: Okay.
4: Yeah.
2: So he has 6 Super Bowls, and he's not a first ballot Hall of Famer.
4: Yeah, then how do you get into the Hall? Well, again, they're going to say, well, Spygate.
2: I mean, there are two cheating controversies with the Chiefs and also a lot of rumors. So
4: what do you mean,
2: you got to punish one guy,
4: you mean
2: apparently.
4: The Patriots? The Patriots?
2: Yeah.
4: You said the Chiefs.
2: Sorry, I meant the Patriots. The Chiefs are the modern-day Patriots.
4: Nothing proven like what the Patriots had. That's proof. Spygate happened.
2: Yeah, Spygate did happen. Happened with the Broncos, too. And that guy was fired, and the Broncos, I think, lost a first-rounder. But the Chiefs have been proven to get the benefits of calls. And I will never let that down.
4: Oh, wow, shocker. Diehard Broncos fan thinks the Chiefs are cheaters. Shocker.
2: I mean, Texas El Paso agreed.
4: Okay. Go, Pokes. Being a Hall of Famer is a privilege. Yes. You just want to give everybody. Well, not everybody wins the Super Bowl, so just let them all in. Yeah, let's put them all in there. Let's get John Fox in there. Let's throw him in. Just throw
2: him all
4: in.
2: That's not what I said at all.
4: Yeah, that's what you said.
2: No, I didn't.
4: I said, how many Super Bowls? Mike Holmgren, how many Super Bowls? And you said, well, not everybody wins the Super Bowls. Then fine.
2: No, he just
4: not everybody gets
2: one,
4: in the Hall of Fame.
2: He went to 3 of them.
4: Yeah, so, and he lost.
2: And he has a hell of a winning record.
4: Let's just give everybody that goes to the Super Bowl in the Hall of Fame. If you just go, you're in. Even like a fourth stringer.
2: I think you're exaggerating.
4: Everybody gets in. If you played in the league, you're a Hall of Famer. But I will say, if Bill Belichick can't get in, then who gets in? Like, who gets in as a head coach?
2: Well, didn't they do the same thing with Terrell Owens?
4: Yeah, but he eventually got in, right?
2: He got in I think, year 6 or the second.
4: I think you do away with first ballot stuff. You're either in or you're not. But I know they have to have their quota because they have to have their ceremony every year. So they can't just throw everybody in and then not do their thing. I don't like that either, but it's a moneymaker for the NFL.
2: And you know what? And the Hall of Fame, I think that you are right. The Hall of Fame just is completely subjective because there are a lot of people who are on the edge and get in. And Deion Sanders said this a number of years ago. Coach Prime
4: is one of them that he not even that long ago. He's on it again. He's one of them. He's like, everybody gets in. Like, this is ridiculous. And I agree with him 100%. And because of him.
2: Is he not in yet?
4: Oh, he's in.
2: Okay.
4: He's in.
2: He should have been a first ballot.
4: First ballot. But I don't even think we should have first ballots. It should be in or out. Are you a Hall of Famer? And I know certain positions are more difficult, like on offensive linemen. They're not as obvious. But I can tell you, like running backs that are just like really, really good, wide receiver, really, really good, it can be just as quick as Hall of Famer, yes or no. And if you have to think about it for more than 30 seconds, they're not a Hall of Famer. So I agree with Coach Prime on this 100%. It's a Hall of Fame, Mike. You've already made it to the NFL. You've made a lot of money, especially in the last 50 years or so. You made a lot of money in this league. The Hall of Fame is the is football royalty. And I just think that you need to have been one of the best at your position or at your job to get in. Like, should Dick Vermeil have gotten in? How many Super Bowl wins? I know he got the one with the Rams.
2: He went to the Super Bowl with the Eagles.
4: Did he just win one, though?
2: Yeah, I believe just the one. So he's also 1-2.
4: He also signed Vince Papale. Yeah, that was a big move. He had tryouts for the Eagles, and Mark Wahlberg was on that team. So he gets some credit for that.
2: You want to see some Hall of Fame stats?
4: Okay.
2: 100 games. Well, here. 50% completion percentage. Yards, 27,000. Yards in attempt, 7.4. Touchdowns, 173. Interceptions, 220. So why is Joe Namath in the Hall of Fame?
4: Because he made the prediction.
2: Yeah. That's really what the Hall of Fame is. Like, it.
4: He got one. He got one Super Bowl.
2: He just got one. Didn't go to any others.
4: I think he has a
2: 500.
4: Probably wouldn't have put him
2: winning
4: in.
2: Percentage.
4: He has more interceptions than touchdowns.
2: Yeah, according to Pro Football Reference.
4: There it is.
2: He has 173 touchdowns, 220 interceptions.
4: How many yards did you say he has?
2: 27,663.
4: Yeah, no. Why is he in the Hall of Fame?
2: Here's his
4: 27,000 yards? That's all he had? Is that real?
2: I mean, they did run a lot during that day, but here's the winning percentage.
4: Okay.
2: I think he has 62 wins, 63 losses. And four.
4: No, he should be a Hall of Famer. No. I'm good with that. I'm good with saying he's not a Hall of Famer.
2: I'm good with saying he's not a Hall of Famer either. Belichick has 6 Super Bowls.
4: So what do you say when I say, well, he cheated, though? How long was he doing that? How do we know he wasn't doing that all along? He was stealing people's signals.
2: Twice.
4: Dick Vermeil says they all stole signals. They all did it in different ways. They'd have guys that would give them signals when they knew the defense would... We call out when they knew they were going to run. They knew they were going to pass. They'd have different people in the sidelines that would wave flags because they'd know certain calls. They'd have towels, like a red towel for it's a run, different color. I mean, I'm literally reading this last night.
2: Yeah.
4: So they're all kind of cheating. They're all kind of trying to do so. The Broncos, you mentioned it, even before McDaniels. They got crap with how they did things with their offensive line.
2: Yeah, it was not only the way they were blocking, but also there was some shenanigans with the – salary cap to allow Gary Zimmerman to come back.
4: They all kind of do stuff, right? I guess it's just that part is subjective. Okay, how much did the cheating really help you? And will Sean Payton be held out? Let's say he goes and wins a Super Bowl this year. He'll do what no other coach has done. Goes and wins a Super Bowl with two different teams, right? Nobody's done that, correct? Just Sean, if this happens. I don't think anybody else has done it, right?
2: Mike Holmgren has gone to two different
4: but
2: teams.
4: But one.
2: But he didn't win that Super Bowl.
4: So Sean would be the only one?
2: Yeah, I believe so.
4: So you go do something nobody else has done. Two Super Bowls, plus he's already like top 15 in wins. He should be a first ballot. Agree or disagree?
2: I agree.
4: Okay. Will they hold it against him that he was the head coach during the time of Bountygate? Wasn't cheating. It's illegal. And like really bad. But not cheating. Cheating is the number one thing that the league hates. Cheating and gambling, which gambling can lead to cheating.
2: I would say that he does get in first ballot. If his defensive coordinator, however, will not get in. It doesn't matter how great his defensive coordinator was. He was behind that whole thing.
4: Yeah, and that's Sean's kind of story, and he maintains that he didn't know that was going on. It was going on without his knowledge. Maybe we'll never know. But
2: you
4: I've always said, like, coaches,
2: like,
4: you have to be in charge. And if it happens on your watch, you should be in trouble for it.
2: I agree. I agree. Absolutely.
4: So if I say to you Bill Belichick might have used Spygate and that would have given him the edge to win all these Super Bowls, you'd still put him in?
2: I don't think he had the edge on every single one of those Super Bowls. I think
4: he got caught
2: a couple times, but as Dick Vermeil said, everybody was doing
4: that. They were all doing weird stuff.
2: You know, like and
4: hotel
2: here's another
4: placement.
2: Thing. Having to do with the Saints and that 1 year with Bountygate. You've had people come out, defensive players come out and say, hey, I was paid this much money to take out the kicker.
4: And you know that stuff happened a lot back in the day, too.
2: It did.
4: I mean, we got Dan Issel last week, former Nuggets player and coach, legendary Nuggets, saying, they're rubbing alcohol all over me, man. Like, that's not street legal. They were all doing
2: also
4: stuff.
2: Also, the Broncos had some stuff on their arms.
4: Was it Pam? Wasn't it Pam?
2: I don't remember what. It was something green.
4: Something that can slide them off of there?
2: Yeah.
4: Yeah. They're all doing something weird. Brady's taking the hair out of a football, even though it's like just a tiny little amount, but just enough.
2: Yeah.
4: Well, more believable than not, I suppose, is more likely than not that Tom Brady took hair out of a football.
2: He had quarterbacks come out and defend him on that.
4: They still
2: do. Hey, I am a professional. Drew Brees was one of them.
4: He did.
2: I'm a professional quarterback.
4: Yeah.
2: The ball is always like that when it's cold.
4: And there's several of them that didn't necessarily know. It's like, we can't take a little hair out of the football? We can't do that? What's wrong with that?
2: I honestly, like, as long as you can grip the ball, I don't think it's that big of a deal.
4: Man. How much can you really cheat to give you that much of an advantage? I mean, if you steal signals and know what they're calling.
2: If you're spying on them, if you're messing with their headsets, as Mike Tomlin has accused the Chiefs of doing.
4: What is your deal?
2: The Patriots.
4: Stop. You just hate the Chiefs.
2: You
4: just hate the Chiefs.
2: I do hate the Chiefs.
4: I know.
2: They deserve my hatred.
4: It's annoying how you do it, though.
2: I meant to say the Patriots.
4: It's twice now. In this segment, that's twice. 28 minutes after the hour. Sean Keeler in the Denver Post writing, Nuggets Nikola Jokic really needs to stop being Mr. Nice Guy to Josh Kroenke. If the Joker looked at Stan Kroenke the way he looks at Jalen Williams, the Nuggets might be in a different place right now. What does he mean? We'll talk about that coming up next. Keep it here on The Whole Show. Powered by Mosquito Joe on Northern Colorado's Voice, 103.1 at 1310 KFKA.
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0: just feel like, again, the Nuggets, they're doing nothing. There's nothing going on with this team, and we're waiting on this Peyton Watson thing that it sounds like they kind of botched. Sean Keeler writes, you think the Nuggets would ever sit on their hands over the summer, any summer, if the Joker went at ownership the way a black bear goes at an Arby's dumpster? Pay for Peyton Watson or I walk. Find us a backup ball handler besides Tyus Jones, or I'm going house hunting in Brentwood with Luka Doncic. But no, Joker's quote was this: my idea and desire is to stay in Denver. I'll probably sign an extension next year. My desire is to play the rest of my life in Denver. To which Sean Keeler writes, no, no, no, dude, angrier. Pretend Lou Dort just stole delicious Gar Hulk smash. it takes a lot for Joker, I think, to get mad in like a real person setting. Basketball court Joker, different Joker. Should he, and this goes to the whole thing, like, should Joker be the one putting pressure on management, scouting, trying to get players to come over and play for this team? Now, there is a difference between some of those things and just simply saying, hey, Josh, what are we doing here, man? I want to, you guys, I need something. They are handcuffed, though. There's just not a lot they can do. I mean, you could be mad at how it got to this point. Dempsey kind of outlined that for us in the first hour today. But as far as what they can actually do today, I'm sure they're trying to trade Zeke Nagy to get out of the second apron. I don't know that I like how the Watson thing was handled. I think they did a few things wrong by saying we're going to match this offer, but we're also going to make this offer, which is half as much. That's insane to me. That's going to cause most players to say, we see what you think of us. You'd rather me not be on a team than be on your team, almost. Like, that's kind of what that, I know it sounds like the same thing, but there's something to that. What can you actually do, though? What can Joker actually do? Do better, guys. Well, you love Aaron Gordon, and you love Jamal Murray, which I think he does. I don't know if he's fighting for those guys necessarily, but I'd be shocked if there wasn't a part of him that let it be known that those are my guys. But was Michael Malone his guy? We all know how that story went down. We heard about that. Joker was on a Serbian podcast. Said that Josh Kroenke showed up to his apartment or his hotel room. And Joker had a bunch of, like, because one of, I don't know, somebody had dropped off a bunch of different kind of tequilas or something. He wasn't drinking them, but they were just like looking at the bottles. And Kroenke like walks in, obviously knocks, and they open the door. And Josh comes in, doesn't really even acknowledge the liquor because it's like, Joker, you can do whatever the hell you want. And that's when he's like, hey, we're thinking about making a move. We're thinking about moving on from Malone, as even before the season ends. And Joker, in his way, kind of said, well, if you're talking to me about it, it seems like you've already kind of made your decision. So whatever floats your boat, whatever kind of helps. Do you think that if Joker really, if Malone was really Joker's guy, would he have gone to bat for him? I don't know. I don't. There's just a part of me that thinks that Joker is very much a, I just want a basketball. Put four other players out on the floor with me and give me a coach that can call stuff and manage the game, and then I basketball. I don't care. It's not that I don't care. It's just that that's not my space. My space is to work on my game and be the best, one of the best players in the world at it. So I'm going to do that. You do all the other stuff that you're paid to do. That's how I really view Joker on all this. And we keep asking him to be somebody he's not. That's just not who he is.
1: A little bit of a side note, tangent connection to last segment. Is Jokic a first ballot Hall of Famer, or yes, do you think he'll be ESPN'd?
0: No, he's first ballot. I don't know how. The Basketball Hall of Fame is weird because they don't have an NBA Hall of Fame. It's just a Basketball Hall of Fame, which I think is dumb. But they, like, yes, he's a Hall of Famer. Faith says, wish they had a Hard Knocks, but for the NBA, would love a peek behind the curtain. I would love to know more about all, you know, the Mike Singer book is really good about Joker, but that was a couple years ago already. But I would be curious to know just how business savvy Nikola Jokic is. How much of a demand does he put on management and coaches? And what was that like with Malone? Because it seemed like those two guys were tight. But it also seems like, based on that Serbian podcast, Joker was basically like, yeah, you do what you got to do. If they came to him and said, we're thinking about trading Jamal Murray, would Joker say the same thing? Odds are, yeah. I don't know that he has this undying love for a player or coach. He just wants to win. And maybe he does put too much trust into the organization, but he's not really going to be doing the recruiting and the calling and the getting people to come to Denver kind of thing. When would he? But it's fascinating. Quickly, Michael, Sean Payton, did you get this clip? Sean Payton did speak about J.K. Dobbins. We heard that he was limping off the field, walking off the field with trainers today during practice. Here's Sean Payton on J.K. Dobbins.
2: Soft tissue. I think he's going to be fine. We're just being smart with it. So back to what I was saying at the beginning.
0: Okay, we've heard a lot of that now. We've heard a lot of that. He's fine. You know, we're just going to be smart. Okay, keep dodging bullets. Keep dodging bullets. 40 minutes after the hour, let's jump out and get the latest on the local Sports Flash.
3: 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I'm John Thayer. On the NASCAR Cup Series yesterday, Ty Gibbs was the winner in Iowa. Christopher Bell came in second, and Ryan Blaney was third. Josh Berry and Denny Hamlin rounded out the top five. PGA Tour wrapped up its regular season yesterday. Michael Brennan got the win at the Wyndham Championship. That sets up the FedEx Cup playoffs, which get underway this week in Memphis. The Rockies were edged in St. Louis yesterday as they lost to the Cardinals 7-4. The two teams combined for 24 hits. In the ballgame, the Rockies with the loss are now 46-72. The Broncos open up preseason action on Friday night. They will be in Atlanta, Mercedes-Benz Stadium, as they take on the Falcons. 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
4: Platte Valley 5-5 last year overall, but 4-0 in league play to win the 1A Central League. 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
0: Well, those of you expecting Jim Mora to announce his starting quarterback, yeah, you're going to have to hurry up and wait. DNVR Rams just posted this from Jim Mora. We're going to name a starter probably about 4:02 p.m. on September 5th. Not before that. So we hear it's between Haas Haney, who was at Oklahoma State last year, and then Kasan Farrar. Farrar. F-A-R-R-A-R. Farrar? Kasan Farrar.
1: Farrar?
0: Ferrari?
1: I'm going to say Farrar.
0: I'm going to call him Ferrari. Kind of like that name. Haas Haney, though, good quarterback name. Both are good quarterback names.
1: It's not a good name in general, but for
0: Haas,
1: a quarterback,
0: for a football
1: yes.
0: player, yeah. So we think it's between those two guys. Farrar. How are you saying it?
1: Farrar.
0: Farrar?
1: I don't know.
0: Kasan Farrar? Yeah, there we go. Why does it read weird? Farrar. Rar. I don't know. I'm losing my mind, man. I'm done with freaking summer. I'm done. I just want to see football. I just want to watch football games. I can't wait until the weekends start getting here, and then it's like, oh, we got this big game. It's felt like a long off season, hasn't it?
1: Not as long as last year.
0: I feel like it has. Maybe it's you.
1: Well, it's probably the heat. I mean, this year the Rockies are...
0: I feel like it has. Maybe it's you.
1: Well, it's probably the heat. I mean, this year the Rockies are better.
0: I don't know. It could be a mixture of all the

0: Awesome, though. Guy was amazing. Freaking tough as nails. So no quarterback announcement for CSU. I'm planning to go out there tomorrow morning, so I'm looking forward to jumping out and catching some CSU practice. 48 minutes after the hour, Michael. We're also update, too. Next week's going to be a busy week. So in the middle of our preps training camp coverage, Tuesday I'm going out to watch basketball. We're going to set the whole show up at UNC basketball practice. The following day, I'm setting up shop at football practice. So it's going to be a lot of fun. Thanks to our friends over at Bank of Colorado for bringing us this coverage. We are excited. It is special. And the basketball side is unique because they're getting ready to go to Puerto Rico. And so that's why they're practicing. Next week, they're going to have three practices before they go.
1: Apparently, there's like a water situation going on in Puerto Rico.
0: Oh, really? So maybe they don't go.
1: I don't know. Maybe Puerto Rico comes here.
0: What? That's not okay.
1: Well, they could come
0: That's
1: here.
0: That's not what it's about. It's not what it's about.
1: Whoever they're playing.
0: It's a foreign trip. It's to go on a trip and
1: not really
0: be
1: foreign.
0: Together. Well, they call it a trip. They call it whatever. But
1: they're
0: it's in that
1: American
0: category.
1: Citizens.
0: Oh my gosh. It's Puerto Rico, by the way. Say it like a normal person. It's not
1: I
0: Porter.
1: Say it like a white.
0: It's not Puerto
1: Rico.
0: Rico. Puerto Rico. It's Puerto. Puerto.
1: I took German.
0: Ferrar. Rar. 49 minutes after the hour. Let's take a quick break. What did we learn? Coming up next.
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5: What do we learn today? Well, Broncos stuff. They're kind of avoiding disaster right now. Just a lot of little things. As far as injury-related, nothing major. Also, Pat Bryant, Jonah Coleman, Red Murdoch seem to be guys that are getting a lot of play, a lot of discussion surrounding their play at this point.
6: And what does that make the law offices in Peyton and Peyton look like?
5: There's law offices of Tenzer and Wallace. They're not law offices. Doesn't sound like it. That's not a law.
6: Peyton and Peyton?
5: Like an accounting department or
6: firm of Peyton and Peyton.
5: The accounting business. The firm. Accounting company. The accounters. Also, the WNBA is a wreck. It's just weird. And you got a good one in Sean Payton as your head coach. Michael, what'd you learn?
6: I mean, I learned a bunch of stuff. But the ones that really excite me are, you know, Red being super awesome. I'd like him to make this team.
5: I would. Well, he'll definitely make the team. He's definitely going to make the team, from what I hear. All right, that'll do it for us. Tonight, 5 o'clock, Coach Bruce Dick talking all things Platte Valley Broncos as a part of our high school football training camp coverage. We'll be back at it on a Tuesday. Good night, Northern Colorado.
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8: Good everyone, I'm Lane Northland. There was lower pulse crop planted acres in 2026. Research economist with USDA Wilma Davis shares more.
9: The lentils were down by 30%. Dry beans were down by 15%. And keep in mind that we're talking planted acreage and this is not final production. So the decline was broad-based. 54,000 acres for chickpeas, 126,000 acres for dry peas. Dry beans were down 205,000 acres, and then lentils were down 325,000 acres. Why did producers plant fewer pulse acres? So the short version is recent supplies, weaker exports, and lower grower prices provide the context for that acreage adjustment.
8: That was USDA's Wilma Davis. We'll be right back.
10: Hi, folks. Here at the Western Ag Network, our hearts go out to the ranchers, farmers, families, and firefighters battling devastating wildfires across the West. In challenging times like these, we're reminded of the strength of our rural communities and the neighbors who step up to help one another. At the Western Ag Network, we're proud to serve these communities. From all of us here, we say thank you to everyone working to protect lives, livestock, and livelihoods. Stay safe.
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8: Last week, a third regional meeting was held in Nashville for the Common Ground Coalition Summit Series. The events bring together cow-calf producers working to find common ground on issues impacting livestock producers, rural communities, and America's food security. Attendees collaborated in small working groups to identify priorities, present recommendations, and develop action plans for change. Ben Neal with Light Hill Meats out of Tennessee participated in the summit.
12: when you get to the small group, it's networking and relationships. I mean, you get to have a lot more thoughtful discussion. Sometimes people kind of hold back in a large group area, where in a small group, you'll know their actual opinion. So a couple of guys I was with, some out of Kentucky, but some out of the North Florida area. So when you hear the difference in their operation, but how we're all still trying to accomplish the same things, it lets you get down to where the rubber meets the road in making the decisions.
8: So why did Ben Neal participate in the Common Ground Summit?
12: The thing that interested me the most was the actual term common ground. If somebody was uncomfortable with it, it was going to be discussed until they were comfortable, or it would just get removed. So to make sure that the entire group was unanimous was what we're taking across all the different trade organizations we're trying to represent was one of the most, I'd say, different part of common ground than anything else I've been a part of.
8: The goal of the summit is to find consensus on the issues impacting producers' bottom lines and take those initiatives to respective agriculture organizations and to Washington, D.C. to see real change. Montana rancher and livestock market owner Joe Goggins is a founding member of the effort.
13: It's really encouraging to see folks come together, and it just proves that all of us within agriculture, I don't care what region of the United States we live in, we agree on 95% of the things that we need. And we seem to like to fight about the 5% that really causes divisiveness within this industry. And it's really encouraging.
8: The next Common Ground Summit will take place in Fort Worth, Texas at the end of the month, running August 26th through the 28th. For the Western Ag Network, I'm Lane Warren.
14: 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Really?
15: ABC News, I'm Michelle Franzen. At the White House, President Trump signing an executive order recommending childhood vaccine schedules for measles, mumps, and rubella, or MMR, be split into three separate shots. President Trump, all EO, also recommends child immunization protection for 11 diseases. That's a decrease from 18 diseases recommended by the CDC in 2024.
16: Vaccinations for hepatitis B, COVID-19, and influenza, among others, are no longer recommended for all children. In addition, this executive order directs the Attorney General to advance legal challenges against states that violate children's rights to religious or medical vaccination exemptions.
15: The move is expected to garner backlash from top medical health groups. In Western Colombia, at least 111 people are dead following a major earthquake. Officials say the death toll will likely rise due to collapsed buildings in the Choco region. And on Wall Street, stocks are down this hour. This is ABC News.
17: 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Well, a few months ago, a massive survey was conducted. 123,000 people were asked to rate their wireless carrier in four categories: coverage, support, data, and overall value. 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
18: I'm your Daybreak on 2 meteorologist Travis Michaels. Keeping an eye on some ozone at ground level, so we do have air quality alerts in effect today. Some of that smoke, though, begins to clear out as we get plenty of sunshine. It's going to be hot, though, as temps kind of flirt with almost 100 degrees today. Could see an isolated shower storm this afternoon and into your Tuesday. Slightly better chance into Wednesday, and then relief is here. Highs near about 80 degrees for Thursday, Friday, and into the weekend. Also looking at some decent chances for showers and storms as we head through the end of the work week.
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24: 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Well, it's a special Monday, and it's always special to have this gentleman in studio with us, the commissioner of CHASA, Mike Krueger. Mike, thanks again. It's always great having you here.
25: Coach, I always love to come in and visit, and thank you for the work you do promoting high school athletics and activities, and it's always a pleasure. On top of the silver lining, I don't have to drive into Denver. I can just stay in the neighborhood, so I always love to come and visit. Thanks for having me.
24: Well, we're going to talk about a lot of things in this next hour, and of course, audience, if you have any questions for the commissioner, text us at 888-530-0043. And, you know, Mike, participation is always one of CHASA's strongest, you know, assets. I mean, so many kids participate. I think, what was it, 176,000, something like that, participation this past year, but down just a drop from the previous year.
25: Yeah, I think we're right in the mix and making sure, you know, it's been on average, we stay pretty consistent. It's somewhere between right at that 175,000 participants level. And we, you know, the idea there is we just want to find a place where kids can get connected. We know the inherent benefits of involvement in athletics and activities, what it does for grades, what it does for attendance, the success, you know, and using that as, again, as you and I have talked many times, using it as a platform to really help them grow as individuals using the platform of athletics and activities.
24: You know, and that's amazing rate because it is so high. It's hard to increase it every year, but it's such a high participation rate. Of course, hey, the new girls sports to flag football and girls wrestling. I wanted to make note to talk about that early because it's just, you know, I'm involved with kids all the time, and I run into a girl that's so excited to play flag football. You know, we had one of our Walker Mower winners was a wrestler, a girls wrestler, Sadie Leesenhoop, Leaks and Hope from Loveland High School, and just that participation, the excitement that that's brought to so many young ladies.
25: I'll tell you, you speak right to our mission and vision. And when you talk about participation and you talk about the hundreds of thousands of kids that participate, you know, one of our goals is to try to also make sure that access and opportunity, it's a strategic priority for us at Chassis, you know, in terms of how are we removing any barriers to participation? Are we making sure we provide those opportunities? And to watch the growth in both girls wrestling and girls flag football over the last number of years has been phenomenal. Going into our third year with flag football, and I want to thank the Denver Broncos for partnering with us. We're looking this year to expand, actually, making the announcement here, but we're looking to hopefully
24: You're
25: expand.
24: Making the announcement right here
25: exactly,
24: on KFKA.
25: We're looking to expand flag football into the unified space where we can, we're very proud of our, again, access and opportunity, but working with our kids that do have intellectual disabilities and our partnership with Special Olympics Colorado. But I do think that unified flag football is our next one. So be they're growing, and all those programs are going. And the cool thing about it is we're with these programs, we are identifying and providing opportunity where it didn't really exist before in terms of helping kids find a niche opportunity. One of the coolest statistics when we were thinking about flag football was the girls that are playing now, 6 out of 10 weren't doing anything else. So
24: yes.
25: 60% weren't involved in anything else.
24: So it didn't take away from all the
25: exactly,
24: other sports.
25: Right. And we love, you know, multi-sport is a huge deal, and we need to find ways to make that work. But it didn't pull, you know, generally speaking. Yes, you're going to have some, but they were able to, a number of young ladies were able to do both during a season. So we're just super excited about those growth opportunities and continuing to build up access to any kids that want to get involved, whether that's in athletics or if it's in activities.
24: And we've had a young lady on here that played both softball and flag football.
25: There you go.
24: And and that's a great example of what that can do. Another growing sport, boys volleyball.
25: Oh, yeah. Yep. Spring. And we continue to add teams. And that's been a really great addition as well. A lot of young men that are picking up that sport and also continuing it beyond high school, which is another cool thing. So, anywhere. We obviously have to balance that growth with the realities of the challenges that schools are facing right now. So it very much involves our, you know, communication with our member schools, with our athletic directors. And it isn't the you know, just let's add all the time. We've got to continue to look at the demands from both a time and a financial perspective. But I know our member schools are so amazing, and our staff working together to try to provide more opportunities any way we can.
24: And of course, I want to talk about football too, because this is the week. Well, this is our week that we start fall sports. It may seem early to some people, but it is August 10th, and here we go. Preseason practices, and of course, football attracts almost 15,000 young men in Colorado.
25: Yeah,
24: it's phenomenal.
25: It's really great. And you know what it is? It's kind of it's one of those flagship kind of sports for us. And it's true in every state. You know, football is tackle football. I always got to say now, but it's just one that we really were proud of in Colorado. We have some incredible teams, incredible athletes that come from Colorado and can continue their careers. But even for those that don't, the majority that don't, we still love that they have a great experience and that Colorado is a leader in that space.
24: You know, Mike, talking of, you know, football practice and you go back to the, you know, older days when there was, you know, two-a-day practices and different things like that. Heat exhaustion has become such an issue. And you guys have some really great things going to help coaches, along with the Broncos training that put out a little video for coaches as well. Talk about that.
25: Yeah, Coach, thanks for asking about that, because it is something that maybe most folks don't know. But just want to really recognize John Sullivan, the staff. This came about, I was actually, you know, my background with USA Football right before I came to CHASA, but we worked with a lot of leaders in medicine. And one of the things, I was a contributing author on a paper where that was written, but it really focused on training and how we acclimate bigger kids in football. So in other words, here, let me throw some statistics at you that'll hit you like a 2x4. 100% of heat-related deaths in the last number of decades, always in practice, never in a game situation. Well over 95%, closer to 98%, were linemen. One specialty position kid. And what we found through the research, and I say we, there was a lot of really smart people, and I was kind of like the tail on the dog, just happy to be there. But I'll tell you, what we found was practices where what we were doing is we were conditioning kids that had bigger body size, higher BMI, and we were conditioning them like running backs, wide receivers.
24: Absolutely.
25: And what we've now, this was a number of years ago, and so just this year, just this summer, the NFHS put out recommendations from their sports medicine advisory on some of this stuff, including some drill stuff. But we last year, because of the knowledge of this situation and some of my involvement, we put together a training video for coaches with the Denver Broncos to talk about the importance of heat and hydration, especially how do you condition linemen, how make it position specific, things to avoid, how to get the most out of them, but at the same time being respectful of and knowledgeable about their physiology. And heat-related deaths are preventable, 100% preventable. So making sure that those coaches are also knowledgeable about heat and hydration and those symptoms. So this year, along with that training, we also allowed for an additional week of acclimatization for all athletes in football, where they could not be in pads, they could not, but it just acclimated them, gave them a few more days, because it was, we'd still do acclimatization in the past, but the days were shorter. So you're kind of trying to rush it a little bit, and you can think like a coach. And it doesn't matter if you practice 8 hours a day and you go really, the body will only acclimate at the speed that it can acclimate, right? No matter how hard you try, you still need to make it over a period of time, and you need to do it with safety in mind and do it more intelligently as opposed to just more intensely. And so we're very proud of the work we've done in Colorado to lead in this space across the country, and because it involves our kids' safety. But I do want to shout out again the Denver Broncos. John Sullivan was great, our assistant commissioner in charge of football, and working all of us together, we feel our kids are in a safer position second year in, especially this summer when you know we've been dealing with really yes. high temperatures. So coaches are getting educated. We're protecting our kids. We work really hard to make sure that we're doing everything we can to prevent unnecessary issues, especially related to heat.
24: And shout out to all the trainers out there that are helping
25: Absolutely.
24: Our coaches be more aware of this, and to the coaches that are realizing that this is just as important part of practice as it is, lining up and learning that next play or running that extra 50 yards and cross whatever the case is. But kudos to that. 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
1: Platte Valley 5-5 last year overall, but 4-0 in league play to win the 1A Central League. They were bounced in the playoffs by Meeker. A big question will be who replaces senior running back Ben Cockcroft. Hear what head coach Troy Hoffman, who enters his 16th season as the head man of the Broncos, has in store tonight starting at 5.
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24: Welcome back to Coach Speak. We are live from the Yellow Fiber Studios, and in studio, Mike Kruger, the commissioner of CHASA. And yeah, we're getting some text messages. There's awesome. A lot of interest out there, Mike. And from the 970, here's the question and statement. My understanding is that baseball RPI is going away next year. Is there any insight how Max Preps rankings are calculated? What checks and balances are in place for relying on a private company for rankings? And related to that, how do teams know ahead of time how certain matchups and outcomes will impact their standings?
25: Yeah, that is a really good question. I appreciate it. So, recently, in the past just starting this year, but in the past few years, number of years, we've used a combination of, and we're not just talking about baseball here. We're talking about all sports. You used a combination of max preps and an RPI seeding formula. So what we found in researching that over, we went back and we looked at 5 and 10 years worth of data. And what we were finding was if you just used the RPI versus using max preps, and then what does it look like when you combine them? What we found in that data is that it is just so much more accurate when you use the max preps ranking. So the other thing, too, is it could be a little bit confusing to the question that was asked, you know, the second part of the question, how do teams know? You won't necessarily always know. And that is the reality. We would challenge ADs and schools to say, and we know I used to coach, I was an AD, so I know the realities of this, but schedule what is best for your kids in your program. You honestly, you know, you could schedule, plus you have your league schedule, which is already determined. So you have about roughly in most sports, half of your schedule, which you can schedule however you want. Half of it is already going to be determined by the league you're in. So you have a lot of flexibility there. And so what we encourage you to do, you know, schedule against teams that make sense for your school, for the size of your school, for that you can compete, that you maybe have historical rivalries with, or, you know, you need to get your kids on a trip. The reality is you really don't know because high school athletics is so cyclical. You might be playing a team that for years has been real dominant, and then now they're just, they don't have the kids they had in the past few years. And that can change, especially in smaller classifications where one family who had a set of twins that came through, you know, they move or they graduate and it could really impact. So I think it's, we want to say, you know, how do we know how to schedule for the best? The other part of that is this. There's one of the things I actually like about max preps rankings is it's hard to manipulate. We shouldn't be scheduling just based on what we think is going to be a benefit. You know, again, and that is a little bit of a philosophical change, you know, and you could say, well, no, we want to have that knowledge. We want to be able to schedule and we get it. But what I can tell you is that in the max preps, the way that it looks at a number of different factors, and it is so accurate in the data that we looked at in multiple sports across many years and how teams finished at the end and how it looked in the postseason. So at the end of the day, be successful, you know, in your contest. The max preps is going to look at things like not just your opponent's record, but they're going to also look at the strength of your opponent's opponents. And it's going to keep factoring all these things in. So at the end of the day, it is a nationally standardized, you know, you look at states across the country all use this. Understand it's a third-party system, but it is incredibly accurate, and that's what I think our member schools want more than anything is an accurate ranking.
24: And I might add, there's a lot of 2A, 3A schools here in Northern Colorado.
25: Yeah.
24: Max Preps actually somewhat rewards those 3A schools for playing a 4A opponent, and where RPI did not put that into
25: Didn't. Yeah.
24: Is that a fair statement?
25: It is. And max preps, you know, it will take those things into consideration. And it'll not just look the fact that you're playing, maybe you're playing a team in a lower classification, but they're going to look at what the strength of that schedule is that you have. So if you're playing opponents that are in bigger classifications, it's going to factor that in. I want to say for full transparency, though, Coach, I'm also sharing this with you knowing I am a traditionalist. So if I had my druthers, this is a good example where being commissioner, you don't always get to do what you want. I loved regional and district tournaments so much. And if you said, do whatever you want, commish, you can do this, I would do regional and district tournaments, and the regional and district winners come out and they go to state. I know that's not the reality.
24: And
25: I know we're never
24: have,
25: going back, but I
24: would have my vote 100%.
25: Love that, man. Maybe it's us old coaches love that.
24: True state tournament.
8: What if a cupcake, though, goes ahead and like they're completely defeated and then they win the tournament?
25: I think more power to you. Wouldn't that be a great story?
8: That would be a horrible story.
24: If you win your league, you deserve a shot.
25: 100% agree.
24: Exactly.
25: Yep.
24: Hey, here's another one. How does CHASA approach the competitive classifications and reclassifications?
25: Oh, wow. How much time do we got, Coach? I love this question because Here's what I think about that. When we start talking about classification, it is a determination that's made that really impacts communities, right? If you happen to move a classification up or down, that's gonna impact. And so here's some things I always like to remind member schools. Again, and give me the hook on this one because I could talk about this for a long time. The reality is this: we have multiple classifications. If we could only have one classification, like years ago in Indiana, Hoosiers is based on, right?
24: Right.
25: One classification, and it didn't matter. But even in one classification system, you're still going to have a biggest and a smallest. So in multiple classifications, no matter what we do, six classifications in basketball, in each one of those, there's going to be a biggest school and there's going to be a smallest. And it isn't a benefit to be the smallest, let's just be honest. But you have to have that cut somewhere. In the last 3-4 years now, we worked for 2 years in a task force to look at this system, look at what we do. We had a lot of what I would say areas that needed to be addressed. One, it was very subjective. You need to be able to explain when a school or a program is placed in 3A, here's why. And it needs to be, and we also allowed quite a bit of movement up and down. Let me say this. If you wanted to move up, you were always able to do that. You could request that. That's still the case today. If you wanted to move down, it was really a subjective measurement. You'd say, hey, here's why we want to move down. And it was very subjective. What we've done in the past, the major changes we've made in the past 4 years are this. One, we used to use just a one-time reported enrollment number for classification. Now, enrollment's really critical because it's the primary determinative factor on where you fall in classification. That's true across the entire country. It's the most determinative.
24: And it's important to schools for funding.
25: Exactly. Yeah. And it's the best way to say, hey, coach, I have 300 kids in my school. You have 300 kids. Let's play each other. Now, my 300 might look way different than your 300, but that's a great starting place. The other thing we did is we said, so that number, because it's so paramount. 4 years ago, we just reported one number, and it wasn't even an official number. It was based on October counts. And it was because of the timeline. And so what we've done now, we use a 3-year average of enrollment that's reported to CDE, and we use that average over 3 years to place you. The other thing that was happening is not only were we using that one October count number, we were getting that number 2.5 years before that cycle started because of the way that the timeline worked. And we had a number when, you know, especially in small communities like where we live up here up north, that number can change based on a subdivision being built or based on something that happens in the community and the plant closes and we have a
24: sure.
25: big. So what we do now is we get that 3-year average of enrollment and we do it 6 months. January, for instance, we use the January 26 number for the third and final year and average that in for the season that's starting today. Right now. So it really shortened that up. It accurately reflects enrollment. The other thing we did, and we won't go into it too much, is we put objective criteria about when you can move up and down. So in other words, if I wanted to move down in the past, I might come in and it was a committee, our clock, classification, league organizing, and the school might come in. And again, we classify programs, not schools. That's another big change that was made around the 2015-16. So now every program. So we'd come in and say, hey, I haven't won the postseason game in the last 3 years. I'd like to move down a classification. So you'd have to make a decision. Then the next school would stand up and say, my girls basketball program hasn't won a game in 2 years. Okay. And so you have this wide range and you're just making this subjective. So we put objective criteria and said, if in the classification that your enrollment places you, if you're winning percentage is less than 10%, you have the option of moving down and playing a classification for the 2-year cycle. If you happen to qualify for the postseason while down there, you come right back up in the next cycle. If you don't, you're welcome to stay down there and continue to build your program. If you think moving down is good for your program, but you don't meet the objective criteria, you can still do that. But you can't qualify for the postseason and take a postseason qualifier away from somebody that's already in that classification. So those are big, major changes. The last thing I would say that's really critical is where do we draw that line? Like I said, biggest and smallest in each one. Where's the line drawn for a school to determine, like, why is 100s the cutoff? Why is that determined? And it used to be very subjective, and it was determined kind of in the CHASA office. To be honest with you, the commissioner of the sport sport. And what would happen is because you did programs, we might have a different cutoff number for boys soccer than we do girls soccer. So at your school, at a 3A school, I could have 3A girls soccer, but my boys might be 2A. soccer. And so we said, we got to bring some consistency there. And let's start by trying to group schools in buckets that are similar to the other schools in terms of enrollment. Now, the bucket analogy is not always great because you still have to have a cutoff somewhere. But what we said is, if you are a school with an enrollment from 0 to 85, that's a pretty that gives you a pretty good look. The last thing I'll say on this is what we realized, that's a pretty good approach, but most of our schools fall in the 2A, 3A, 4A classification. So you have this big bubble. So we've got our next challenge is to continue. We're not growing in 5A and we're not growing in 1A. In fact, we're shrinking in 1A and we're actually not any movement in 5A. We expect one school to be built in the next 4 years, maybe at the 4A, 5A level. Schools that are coming in right now are at the 2A, maybe 3A level, and they're not public schools. So we look at that and we say, okay, this is where growth is. How do we get that middle bubble? How do we start to take some pressure off without completely destroying, like, you know, where you have a school of 600 playing a school that's got 1,800 kids in it? So those challenges remain, but it's a very involved process, but we feel so much better. And I will tell you this, that we are trying in classification to perfect a system we know is not ever going to be perfect because there's so many circumstantial pieces. So we have to do what's best for the broad membership and then try to handle one-off kind of situations for schools. And we feel like we've put those protections in.
24: And I'm going to throw this out at you. Would Poudre High School be a good example of this classification changes?
25: Yes, you know, because of the growth in enrollment, because of their change. Yeah. So if you can think about, if for this cycle, had we been in the old system, we would have used an October number from 2024. 2 years ago, and it was an unofficial number. It was just what the students they had in October. So that number could have grown. It could have went down. But the fact is, it wasn't official. And when we started to compile official results against October, I'm not saying schools purposefully did this, but they could be hundreds off in a bigger school. So by using an official count, what it does is it gives us credibility. It also, using an average, like you mentioned with Poudre, we can start to see trends.
24: Yes.
25: And you say, yep, I bet you by the 28 cycle, they may be dropping down because of their enrollment. But we'll be able to see that trend and we'll be able to get accurate information because we're using that current 3-year average and the most recent reporting at that time. So we feel good about it. We've still got some work to do. But I will tell you this, a lot of states look at how Colorado's doing it now and are very curious because I'm proud of what we've done, but we still got work to do.
24: Great question. And one more before we take a break, Mike.
25: Yeah.
24: We did up the pay for, this is an officials question, for varsity and JV officials for this year. Is that correct?
25: Yeah. So the for this last year, you're correct. Last year, the impacts that'll be felt, we did a 3-year increase over the 3 years so that, and this would, last year would have been the last year which affects this year. Now, I can tell you coming into this year, right now we're on a freeze for officials for this, but the increases put us where we are now. We are one of the leaders in the section area in western part of the country. We lead in officials pay, which is something we're very proud of. I would tell you, so pay has gotten better at all levels, sub varsity all the way through varsity. And yes, this year is the culmination of the 3-year increases.
24: Already, third year.
25: Yeah, we did it over 3 years. So that was incremental for schools to adapt. And this year is a freeze year. So we won't have an increase this year that would impact next year, but then we'll continue to go back. And now we will look at how do we continue to increase for cost of living and how to take care of our officials. So
24: we saw a big upturn. Turn in number of officials.
25: Yeah.
24: How's the retention of those officials going?
25: I appreciate you asking that. We are. We did a great job the last 3 years. You know, we had our You Look Good in Stripes initiative. We continue to build. We're doing very well in terms of recruitment. We have. Now, I'm say that with the caveat that there are still some sports and pockets of the state where we always need officials, but it's not in that critical where we aren't going to, we're going to start canceling seasons or canceling nights. But we're not overflowing, you know, but we've done a good job of recruitment. We still have some areas like in the Western Slope, and then some areas in certain sports like lacrosse or field hockey, and, you know, but we can always use more. But I appreciate the way you asked the question, because it isn't just about recruitment. We are still looking at, after 2 years, we're losing 70% of the officials we've recruited. So we've got to not just focus on recruitment. we've got to focus on retention. And one of the biggest drivers of that is how those officials are treated. And we've got to do a better job of making sure that our event management, our game management, what we allow our crowd, how, you know, we understand, you know, there's going to be disagreements for 50% and 50% are going to love it. But the bottom line is there's still, we can't do this without officials. They're our partners in this effort, and they are a critical, critical piece of our team. And we've got to recognize that. Where we can help them get better, we will. But we've also got to take and say, hey, we got to be realistic about the fact that we need them out there, and we want to support them and help them grow because we need them.
24: Well, very well said. Hey, keep your families on the road to all practices and games safely with Napa Auto Parts. Of course, locally owned right here in Northern Colorado. 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You've heard the Napa brand here on Coach Speak and KFKA for years. They continue to be great supporters of local and high school athletics. Wishing all the kids starting up today good luck competing this fall. Hey, we're going to talk. Yes, we haven't forgotten it. We're going to talk about the transfer issue when we come back.
18: I'm your Daybreak on 2 meteorologist Travis Michaels. Keep an eye on some ozone at ground level, so we do have air quality alerts in effect today. Some of that smoke, though, begins to clear out as we get plenty of sunshine. It's going to be hot, though, as temps kind of flirt with almost 100 degrees today. Could see an isolated shower storm this afternoon and into your Tuesday. Slightly better chance into Wednesday, and then relief is here. Highs near about 80 degrees for Thursday, Friday, and into the weekend. Also looking at some decent chances for showers and storms as we head through the end of the work week.
9: 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I'm John Thayer. On the NASCAR Cup Series yesterday, Ty Gibbs was the winner in Iowa. Christopher Bell came in second, and Ryan Blaney was third. Josh Berry and Denny Hamlin rounded out the top five. PGA Tour wrapped up its regular season yesterday. Michael Brennan got the win at the Wyndham Championship. That sets up the FedEx Cup playoffs, which get underway this week in Memphis. The Rockies were edged in St. Louis yesterday as they lost to the Cardinals 7-4. The two teams combined for 24 hits. In the ballgame, the Rockies with the loss are now 46-72. The Broncos open up preseason action on Friday night. They will be in Atlanta, Mercedes-Benz Stadium, as they take on the Falcons. 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
11: 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Coach Bruce Dick will be making his way through Northern Colorado beginning on August 10th to tell the stories of the local teams and their chances of hoisting a gold ball this season. 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The
0: boys are back in town. 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
16: Shotgun snap, Bo to the end zone. Ball is caught. That is a great catch by Cortland Sutton. Denver touchdown.
15: Can the defense continue to dominate?
17: But because it's defense, and nationally we hate defense because fans hate defense, we are saying, oh, it's not sustainable. You can't do that. Well, for 2 years in a row, you're talking about one of the elite defenses in the NFL, so don't tell me it's not sustainable. Because it sure seems like it right now.
15: Will this be a breakthrough year for Bo Nix?
12: I think the key to this Denver Broncos offense and that next step for Bo Nix and the Denver Broncos is Jaylen Waddle. I think it's going to be a breakout year for Bo Nix.
15: Will the Broncos make it to the playoffs again?
16: Allen pumps once, loads it up, home run ball down the middle of the field. Ball's intercepted. P.J. Lock with the interception. Down the east sideline he goes, and the Broncos have it at their own 40.
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24: Welcome back to Coach Speak. We have the Commissioner Mike Krueger in studio today, and thanks for all those great texts as well, and the answers, Mike. Mike doesn't dodge anything. That's what makes him such a great commissioner. You may agree, you may disagree, but there's always a chance to sit down, visit, and I'm going to speak as a former athletic director. Athletic directors across the state have to feel great having that ability to pick up and answer, ask a question, and it's terrific. But, hey, this isn't a new issue. Let's talk about transfer, school recruitment, coaches recruiting, parents wanting to make that move. What's new in the transfer world, Mike?
25: You said you don't dodge. No, I was kidding. Let me tell you this. It's an issue that is
24: ongoing,
25: not just unique to Colorado. In fact, yes. Again, I think mentioned this before, but when I go to national meetings or we visit with other commissioners, executive directors, it is probably the top issue. Because what we're trying to do here is we're trying to perfect what we know. Again, kind of like I said with classification, you know, no matter what we do, it's going to be imperfect, but we're trying our hardest to make it perfect. And so a lot of directions to go on this one. I guess what I would say is Colorado has a major concepts of allowing kids to transfer from school to school when certain parameters are met. So I will get a lot of times a question. In fact, New Mexico's recently done put policy together where they allow a free transfer. Okay,
24: sure.
25: One free transfer. And I hear that a lot, and people they'll say, why don't we just have one free transfer? And then what I like to remind everyone is if you look at the systemic procedure in Colorado compared to other states, we do have a free transfer system, major components of a free transfer system. If you go to other states, you don't have these, the things, the system we have. What we don't have is a free-for-all system, and, you know, where you just go wherever you want. And what I would tell you, even the states that are doing the concepts of one free in different parameters, they're, it doesn't fix everything. The problems become different. They're in court. They're talking about, I'll give you one example, Oklahoma, you can transfer up to July 12th. You can, you know, and once July 12th. Well, now the issue is they're in court all the time for kids that transfer July 13th, 14th, 15th, August 1st. And they're, so it doesn't fix everything because it's, you know, not something that will ever be perfect. But we in Colorado do have parameter or do have concepts of a free transfer. If you bona fide move with your family and you move to a new school district and you can document that move, you don't get penalized. Legal guardianship change. If some, if for instance, social services comes in and removes a kiddo from the family, or a court order, a judge says, we're going to change guardianship, no penalties. You can go to the new school now that you live with your new guardians. You know, broken home situation one time in your high school career. If you're living with mom and your parents were married and got divorced, and you can document that by a court order, you can move from mom to dad, and you can go to a school in dad's residence. Document that by a court order, you can move from mom to dad, and you can go to a school in dad's residence attendance area. So,
24: question on that, Mike.

0: transfers and broken homes, I've said I've never had a situation where I felt that mom and dad went down to the courthouse and got legally divorced so that they could utilize the broken home. I never felt that. I honestly can't say that anymore. Unfortunately, I feel like that could have happened this year, you know, and most likely did. But the point of with transfers, I think, is in high school athletics, we're kind of caught in this sandwich between the youth space, which has, you know, it's very much about pay to play. Again, you know, like with participants, a billion-dollar industry. I think in many ways we've forgotten why we want our kids to compete, especially at the youth level. That speaks to sports specialization. It speaks to club and travel, which I'm not anti-club. I'm not anti that. But what I am is let's recognize, again, the purpose that our kids are here. And then you have above this sandwich, you have the collegiate space and the professional space with NIL and now really pay to play. So now you get this 4-year little sandwich in the middle of high school athletics. And we keep saying we are educationally based athletics. That's what it is. And what we're saying there is this. No, it isn't just we need kids to get good grades to play. What we're saying with educationally based athletics and activities is we're using the platform of this sport to help that individual grow. And if you ask parents and you ask coaches and you ask principals and superintendents and you say, why do we want our kids to compete? Yes, we want them to be able to run faster, throw, catch, the whole thing, but we want them to compete. And parents and coach, everyone will say, we want them to learn a concept of teamwork, accountability. I hear so much in society, not just through sport, but I hear we want our kids to have more grit and determination. Well, where do we think they learn that? And athletics is the perfect venue to teach those intangible skills of teamwork, belonging to something bigger than yourself, accountability, servant leadership. I'll go quicker on this piece because I could talk about it forever, but that doesn't just happen because they put the uniform on. It isn't just osmosis. You put the uniform on, I'm a basketball player, I automatically become a better leader and understand teamwork. We got to have adults that instill those intrinsic traits, right? So what I think we lose in the transfer discussion is why our kids are competing. And our kids should be moving schools because that is something our family needed to do. And it's best for our, like we moved because our dad lost his job. We got to move here. Mom got a new position. So we're moving here. And we're going to go to our neighborhood school. That is what we should be moving for and transferring for. If your concept is to transfer for athletics, you very well. I'm never going to be the person to sit here and say chess has no loopholes in their entire system. And you know what the reality is though? The tighter we make those bylaws and the tighter we make that net to catch 1 or 2% that are trying to cheat the system, we also catch 98% and make it harder for them. And we create barriers to participation. And that's frustrating to me because I still think the 1 or 2% will do everything they can to bypass those rules because they've lost perspective and focus on why our kids compete in the first place. I don't get challenges on transfers very often. The ones I do, I feel, are more along the athletic motivation piece.
1: Sure.
0: And
1: absolutely.
0: So we've got to be realistic about that. We want to support, but let's put the kid first. Let's put our students and our own children first and do what's best and remember why they're participating. It really isn't just about the money and the NIL and the scholarships. Make sure they have a great experience. That stuff's going to come no matter what program they play for.
1: Well said. Let's take our last break now. And yes, we do have one more text. We'll answer that to wrap up the show here on Coach Speak.
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1: To most people, coach speak is this.
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5: 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Commissioner Mike Krueger from Chassett.
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8: Shotgun snap, Bo to the end zone. Ball is caught. That is a great catch by Courtland Sutton. Denver touchdown.
7: Can the defense continue to dominate?
0: But because it's defense, and nationally we hate defense because fans hate defense, we are saying, oh, it's not sustainable. You can't do that. Well, for 2 years in a row, you're talking about one of the elite defenses in the NFL, so don't tell me it's not sustainable. Because it sure seems like it right now.
7: Will this be a breakthrough year for Bo Nix?
9: I think the key to this Denver Broncos offense and that next step for Bo Nix and the Denver Broncos is Jaylen Waddle. I think it's going to be a breakout year for Bo Nix.
7: Will the Broncos make it to the playoffs again?
8: Allen pumps once, loads it up, home run ball down the middle of the field. Ball's intercepted. P.J. Locke with the interception. Down the east sideline he goes, and the Broncos have it at their own 40.
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5: Hey, want to get this last text message answered, Mike, as soon as we can here. Mr. Krueger and Coach, any chance of more football games at Canvas Stadium? And twofold, 5A, we'll talk about it.
15: Yeah, we love our partnership with CSU and Canvas Stadium. As you know, our 3A, 4A, 5A championships are there. I will say Pooter and Thompson Valley both play high school games at Canvas, working with Canvas and at Canvas Stadium. Yes, we'd love that. And then relative to 5A, here's what I'd tell you. I think the question that we read had to do with, you know, how are we dealing with the powerhouse teams in Class 5A and giving some of our teams up here a shot at that. So I can tell you right now, John Sullivan, our assistant commissioner in charge of football, and I are looking at just what can we do. Maybe it's a classification thing, but looking at maybe quasi open division kind of thing where we do something. So I would expect by 2028 fall we'll have
5: maybe a little change. All right. Wow, that's exciting to look forward to as well. Mike, I can't thank you enough again for coming up, spending your time here in studio. Just a reminder, we start our training camp today. 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Excited about that. Stay tuned for the whole show. Again, thanks to our commissioner, Mike Krueger, for joining us. 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
18: Order recommending childhood vaccine schedules for the measles, mumps, and rubella be split into three separate shots. The president expressing claims, he says, over autism concerns. ABC News medical contributor Dr. Darian Sutton says leading medical groups are pushing back on the risks.
19: The American Academy of Pediatrics has stated that giving routine vaccinations simultaneously is safe and effective, and the adverse events as well as the negative side effects essentially from these vaccinations is comparable to giving them separately. So that inherently helps you to understand that giving a vaccination separately does not provide additional benefit to a patient, does not provide additional safety to a patient.
18: Hostilities between the U.S. and Iran intensifying over the Strait of Hormuz. Iran calling on the U.S. to pay reparations. Now the president says Iran should pay. In Western Colombia, at least 111 people are dead following today's powerful earthquake. This is ABC News.
20: 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I've been surfing here since I was a kid. 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
22: I'm your Daybreak on 2 meteorologist Travis Michaels. Keep an eye on some ozone at ground level, so we do have air quality alerts in effect today. Some of that smoke, though, begins to clear out as we get plenty of sunshine. It's going to be hot, though, as temps kind of flirt with almost 100 degrees today. Could see an isolated shower storm this afternoon and into your Tuesday. Slightly better chance into Wednesday, and then relief is here. Highs near about 80 degrees for Thursday, Friday, and into the weekend. Also looking at some decent chances for showers and storms as we head through the end of the work week.
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1: Oh, we got a lot to get to. Starting out this sports week, hot and heavy. The Broncos play football this week. They'll be playing preseason game one on Friday. We'll get into some Bronco quick hits from training camp. Chris Dempsey will join us at the bottom of the hour. There's never an off season in any of the sports we talk about, by the way. So Dempsey's going to talk to us. This Peyton Watson thing's getting strange. The WNBA, guys, this is a very unserious league at this point. And it doesn't have to be that way. We'll get to it. Mark Johnson, the voice of the Colorado Buffaloes, will join us as well. Drew Brees had his Hall of Fame induction and had a lot of interesting things to say about his old coach, Sean Payton. It had me thinking how lucky we are. Honestly, yeah, how lucky we are to have this dude as the head coach. Keeler had a fun story on Nikola Jokic. She said, no more Mr. Nice Guy. What does that mean? The whole show starts right now.

0: Coach Speak, Coach Bruce Dick, welcome back. And Mike Kruger on, talking all things Chassa. Some great texts coming in there on that note. So, Michael, the football season is upon us here, not just for the Denver Broncos, but not just for the college scene either, but in the prep scene. Coach Bruce Dick is going to be starting his high school football, or our high school football training camp coverage tonight at 5 o'clock, thanks to Pro Design Countertops.
1: In Kersey, by the way.
0: In Kersey. I was going to say that, Mike. Don't try to one-up me. This is not one-up day. This is a big day. So, Coach Bruce Dick, keep an eye out on our social media pages for all things and updates on which team, where Bruce is going before we start high school football broadcast. Still kind of working on a few things, but maybe as early as next Friday. And we'll have football night in Northern Colorado make its triumphant return. Kyle Johnson's going to be in studio for that, for pre-show. Also talk about just football in general, as well as scoreboard updates throughout the night. So keeping that tradition going. Jerry Schimmel and Bruce Dick will be on the broadcast this year. How about that? Jerry, Hall of Fame legend kind of guys, right? Jerry Schimmel and Bruce Dick. Broncos training camp, quick hits. We'll get to some of those. Pat Bryant apparently is really stepping it up. You have, you know, Waddle kind of nursing a, I don't want to say the I word. I don't want to say injury because that makes it sound too serious. But it doesn't sound like it's too serious at this point, so they're kind of just being cautious with him. Cortland Sutton's been taking a lot of veteran rest days, so it has allowed for a guy like Pat Bryant to really step up. Jonah Coleman continues to turn heads. Vance Joseph kind of guided practice. He guided the team while Sean Payton was out for the Hall of Fame induction. And, man, that was cool hearing from Drew Brees and his thoughts on Sean. And we'll get to that a little bit later on. But it does, you know, hearing Vance Joseph running camp. Here's the thing. If things go the way Broncos country wants and possibly believes that it could go, then you're not going to have Vance Joseph next year. You might not have Davis Webb. If Davis Webb, who was in the running for the Raiders' job, I don't know that he would have gotten it. Clint Kubiak still might have got it anyway. But he was in the running. If he was already in the running after never being a coordinator, then if this offense puts together four quarters more often than not, and you look at it and say, well, what changed? What was the difference? Was it Bo just getting better? Was it Davis Webb working closer with Bo? Was it the timing of his offensive play calling? All of that. Maybe it's going to be all of it. But if that goes well, then you could theoretically be replacing two coordinators at the end of the season. It's always a good problem to have, but that's what you're rooting for, is this Denver defense to be dominant as always. And for this offense to not kind of wait until snippets of the game, especially the fourth quarter, and then you could be having you'd be in a situation where it's a good problem to have. How about Red Murdoch, Mike? He continues to have people talking about him. And that's a dude, he's a fan favorite because he was their last pick, right? He was Mr. Irrelevant?
1: Yes.
0: Mr. Irrelevant, a name like Red. Forced fumbles like crazy. Apparently, he's been doing that in training camp. He's making a sneaky push to not start. I don't think he's going to take Singleton or Sternad's job. Not at this point, anyway. But he's making a strong push from all the reports that he could be in the mix, in the rotation, and actually get a lot of playing time this upcoming season.
1: So what you're saying is the Broncos might have another successful draft.
0: Yeah.
1: They were graded a B.
0: Which is fine. I mean, the draft grades don't mean anything. And you know what's funny? We always say, talk to us in 2 to 3 years after that draft and then let's grade. We don't really do that either. So I guess they kind of have to do their grades. Like, fantasy football, by the way, last year, I was graded an F, Michael. I made the playoffs, okay? So I was given an F and Bruce made fun of me. And Bruce, of course, is hosting the next draft, which means he lost.
1: And what does that mean?
0: That means he was dead last.
1: Oh.
0: Yeah. So, and listen, you know, this year's going to be different. This is going to be my year.
1: Who's commissioner?
0: I don't know. Derbs, I think.
1: I will be commissioner.
0: No. Unless you want to play. You want to get in on this?
1: I don't enjoy fantasy football.
0: Well,
1: I just
0: you
1: want
0: can
1: to pick
0: just
1: all Broncos.
0: Pretend. Well, I think if you joined, all of us would make it a point to draft all the Broncos to keep them out of your grasp.
1: Well, then I would pick backup players.
0: We'd just draft those two, and it'd all be terrible. But you wouldn't have any Broncos, so that might be the victory is you being unhappy.
1: I'd have Jarrett Stidham as my starter.
0: See like GoPoke says, why am I surprised you got an F? I made it to the playoffs, though. I was actually red hot for a while. And then I dealt with the injury bug, as the greats typically do, and kind of forced me to fall out of the standings a bit and lost a close one in the playoffs. But why is that not a surprise to you, Mr. Go Pokes? You only agree with me when I pick the things you want me to pick. But I got an F because I did my research. I picked guys that not a lot of people were talking about in the fantasy leagues, but I did deep dive research, Michael, the kind of stuff that none of the other competitors do. I wasn't there last year, so that was unfair.
1: When I do deep dive research, especially in those brackets, I still always lose.
0: Because you still pick all Broncos.
1: No, I'm talking about the NCAA bracket.
0: Oh. Why are you changing subjects? We're talking about fantasy football, Michael. This is
1: not
0: March Madness time.
1: It's kind of the same thing.
0: No,
1: I just find that when I do a lot of research about something.
0: You don't do any research.
1: I always end up at about the same place.
0: You don't do any research. Don't kid yourself.
1: I just start guessing. No longer do research. I just guess.
0: Fantasy drafts are going on, and we're looking forward to it here. A lot of trash talk. I think Brian won the whole thing last year. Then Brian comes out and says, I picked all Broncos. This is not the case. I think I picked like one or two. And they didn't even play. I think I had RJ Harvey because he was just available. And I never really played him. So I think I had Courtland Sutton. Maybe I had Courtland Sutton. So I had Jonathan Taylor Thomas last year. And Lamar Jackson, the most electrifying man in all of sports entertainment. I draft him every year. I draft him with my first pick every year. And I will be doing the same. Because I know none of the people in our league will draft him first. So I will be taking Lamar Jackson, number one. I've already made my announcement. My pick is already in.
1: Brian, I will give you $5 if you...
0: Brian wouldn't do that to me. Brian would not do that to me. Tanner might do that to me. But
1: Tanner,
0: I
1: will give
0: you
1: 5 cents.
0: He can't stand Lamar Jackson because he doesn't like hot, nasty speed at quarterback, apparently. He doesn't like greatness. He doesn't like electric play by a quarterback. But he won't do that.
1: Your quarterback being out for 5 weeks a year.
0: Well, that's a concern, too. But we still do it, man. It's a thing. It's a thing.
1: I figured you'd pick... Go Pokes' guy.
0: Josh Allen. Why? When have I once said
1: Allen
0: is the most
1: Josh Allen fan, too.
0: What has led you to believe that I'm a big Josh Allen fan? Name one thing that I've said to lead you to believe that I'm a big Josh Allen fan.
1: I mean, I can't quote them exactly,
0: I'm lukewarm on Josh Allen. Not once did I say anything on the show. In fact, Go Pokes and I's rivalry is Lamar and Josh Allen. So, no, to be honest, it's probably more the complete opposite of what you're saying. On this show, I've never sung the praises of Josh Allen.
1: I figured Josh Allen would be like your number two.
0: He's a good quarterback. He's just not one that I'm like, oh, must see. He's interesting television. Lamar Jackson is must see television. There's a difference there. Josh Allen, impressive, good, but I don't think I've said anything on this show to indicate that he's like one of my favorite quarterbacks to watch. So, you know, maybe get your facts straight, Mike. Get your facts straight on a Monday. So it's time to clean up. It's time to clean it up. It's football season now. We're moving. We're ready. This show's gotta kick it up a notch. And that means you've got to be better than who you are. You may not look like
1: a
0: winner, but play like one tonight. Okay, Mike? You may not look like a winner, but play one tonight. Play like one tonight. Aaron texting in, there must be an emotional fantasy season with Lamar Jackson at the helm. What do you mean? Like, it's just an emotional pick? Yeah, sure. It is. I have to do it. There was a time in my life where I had to have Clinton Portis. I always drafted Clinton Portis relatively early in fantasy drafts. There's just certain players. Michael, you know this. There's players I latch on to. A lot of times it's in college, and then I just enjoy watching them and watching their career. Clowney was one of those guys. I was a big Jadeveon Clowney guy.
1: You were a big fan of that Texas – wasn't Texas Tech. Who was it? Baylor kid.
0: The tight end that played basketball?
1: Yeah, and then their basketball team lost.
0: Yeah, they lost in the first
1: round. Right off the bat.
0: Yeah. That's what makes college sports fun for me. I have my teams I root for and things I want to have happen, but I also like to pick out a few players. If I'm sitting around on a Friday night or Saturday night and I'm flipping through and I'm watching college games, sometimes I see a great play being made early in the season and I go, wow, that guy's fun to watch. I like that dude. Who was the old, I can't think, I'm terrible at names now, the old Fresno State quarterback from about 5 or 6 years ago. Just loved watching him play. I've had some of those guys for Wyoming, too, where there's just certain players where I really like watching them play football. And so, yeah, I do tag my fandom to players. Sometimes that kills me in fantasy football. Sometimes it really helps. So, yeah, people are gearing up for their fantasy football drafts coming up. No, not Carr. It was after Carr, Go Pokes.
1: Yeah.
0: It was after Carr. It was like 4 or 5 years ago. I think he was playing for the Saints last I checked.
1: Under Kalen DeBoer, and then Kalen
0: What was his name?
1: I can't remember his name either. But
0: he was fun.
1: To a different college, and then he stayed, I think, with Fresno State.
0: Well, that was kind of before, wasn't it, before the craziness that happened? Was it Jake Haener? Yeah, it was Jake Haener. He played from 2020 to 2022. Because he got drafted by the Saints. So there we go. That's one of them. And I know I'm not really in the minority on this, but Ashton Jeanty, Boise State, loved watching him play. He was amazing. So I kind of get into that, and that's part of the fun for me. So like even with the Broncos, and I hate to admit this, but I do have a guy that I've targeted as kind of a little mini fan favorite for my own brain, and that's Jonah Coleman. And I hate that he went to the school that you like. That sucks.
1: Welcome to the club, Brady.
0: But, you know, I also like the Broncos, and you're obsessed with them, and that hasn't hurt my fandom. So I just have to put that away. But let the record be shown. Let it be shown. Let it be known that I was saying good things about Jonah Coleman well before everyone's talking about Jonah Coleman right now. Is that fair to say? I said
1: no,
0: watch out for Jonah Coleman.
1: I was saying it before you.
0: You didn't even know the Broncos were going to draft him.
1: I wasn't sure who was going to draft him.
0: No, but you have to admit, you're a diehard Washington fan. I could care less about Washington. But well before training camp started, I said, watch out for Jonah Coleman. I think he's going to be a guy we're not talking about today that we're going to start talking about once training camp starts up. And it sounds like he is playing so well in training camp, he's producing so well, that they have a conundrum. They're trying to figure out, for a head coach that doesn't love to commit to the run game, how do we not only commit to 1, 2, but 3 running backs? And I saw somebody the other day. Yeah, I was watching NFL Network and their camp stuff where they go around all over the place and they just talk about different teams and they move all over. And one guy was saying, like, we're not paying attention enough to what R.J. Harvey did last year. And I guess yes and no. I mean, for a rookie, I do feel like we didn't give him enough credit for all the touchdowns that he had. But also for a rookie, he had his running back vision wasn't great. So it was kind of that you take the good with the bad, very, you know, reliable pass catcher, a nose for the end zone, but also really struggled with what seemed to be, from the outside looking in, obvious running back reading abilities. And I hope that's something that changes this upcoming season for him. But no, I mean, so far, it sounds like Pat Bryant, Jonah Coleman, Red Murdoch, like all those guys are really stepping up here in training camp. Again, training camp is like, it's a double-edged sword. Because I'm excited it's going. Because that just means we're that much closer to actual football. But training camp can also be exhausting and misleading because every day, the people that cover training camp, NFL Network, Denver Post, local outlets in Denver, whatever, they have to formulate some kind of take or observation from camp. They have to. That's their job. They can't just go to camp and say, went to camp today. This is exactly what happened. They have to give you some kind of, whoa, this guy did that. And that could mean a lot. It could mean nothing. That's training camp for you. So I'm ready to just see this team in action on Friday. I'm going to get my notebook out, Mike. We're going to take extensive notes and be ready. I can't believe it's already August 10th. It's wild to me. 23 minutes after the hour. We are going to get into this WNBA stuff. They had a trio of strange stories happen over the weekend. A trio, Michael. One involved Sophie Cunningham, one involved Caitlin Clark, and another involved two former NBA players doing some crazy stuff. So we'll get to that a little bit later on. Chris Dempsey going to join us at the bottom of this hour. Get the latest on the Nuggets from him. Top stories of the day. Mark Johnson will join us as well, the voice of the Colorado Buffaloes. All that and more coming up here on The Whole Show. Powered by Mosquito Joe. We're on Northern Colorado's Voice, 103.1 and 1310 KFKA.
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3: 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They were bounced in the playoffs by Meeker. A big question will be who replaces senior running back Ben Cockruff. Hear what head coach Troy Hoffman, who enters his 16th season as the head man of the Broncos, has in store tonight starting at 5.
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12: The risk of gusty showers and storms today will be isolated once again, mainly confined to the mountains and adjacent foothills with daytime heating, so they will be terrain driven. Could pose a risk for active fires and fire crews, so it's something I'll be watching pretty carefully.
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0: 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We're going to get the latest on this Nugget situation with Peyton Watson, and really interesting. I mean, the further this thing goes out, the more it just feels like his agents maybe feel like the Nuggets kind of screwed him over. I don't know that the Nuggets made a bad move. The only thing I really disagree with the Nuggets on is when they said that we would match a certain number, which apparently that was that $30 million. I just think you say something along the lines of, you know, we're going to match a lot of different offers for Peyton if it comes down to it. But saying 30, I think, scared a lot of teams off, and I think that pissed Watson's agency off. And I know there's Nuggets fans that are like, good, if that's going to bother him that much, then, you know, let him go. That was the priority, though. So, like, don't tell me that this is priority one, and then when it falls, what happens? What happens now that you failed priority one? It does seem like it's just been a quiet offseason for the Nuggets. But we'll catch up with Chris Dempsey coming up here in just a moment, talking all things Denver Nuggets with him, NBA. But first, Michael, I'll tell you what, let's jump out real quick and get the latest on the local Sports Flash.
1: 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I'm John Thayer. The Broncos open up preseason action on Friday night. They will be in Atlanta, Mercedes-Benz Stadium, as they take on the Falcons. On the NASCAR Cup Series yesterday, Ty Gibbs was the winner in Iowa. Christopher Bell came in second, and Ryan Blaney was third. Josh Berry and Denny Hamlin rounded out the top five. PGA Tour wrapped up its regular season yesterday. Michael Brennan got the win at the Wyndham Championship. That sets up the FedEx Cup playoffs, which get underway this week in Memphis. The Rockies were edged in St. Louis yesterday as they lost to the Cardinals 7-4. The two teams combined for 24 hits in a ballgame. The Rockies with the loss are now 46-72. 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
0: Bo, a guy that wasn't getting a lot of shine all year because the defense was very good, and Bo was kind of average, but became a big positive in that game.
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12: Hey, this is Kaz, voice of the Denver Nuggets. 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
0: Welcome back into the whole show. Switching gears here, talking a little Denver Nuggets with our guy, Chris Dempsey. Chris, my man. I know we got football season. We're getting close. We got preseason action for the Broncos later this week. I'm excited about that. But because of the Peyton Watson stuff, the Nuggets offseason has never ended. We have been in a deep conversation about this. And like you said last week, we may not be ending this conversation anytime soon.
13: Yeah, I mean, it's true. There's a lot of runway to go, to get this resolved. I mean, they don't have to have anything resolved until October. So, I think it's a good and bad, right? So it kind of holds us all hostage in terms of what might be happening next. Because we all want this, we want to know what the outcome is going to be here. But it also, when you're in negotiations like this, it gives time for the parties to, kind of huddle up together and come out with a next plan or their next offer to each other. So negotiations obviously are back and forth. The NBA gives these teams a long time to be able to get some of these done, and sometimes it takes that long. So even if there's, even if at the beginning there's a little, if the relationship gets a little bit acrimonious or, you have time for cooler heads to prevail to get to the solution that works for everybody. So, this is a situation where obviously the two parties are not close in terms of what the Nuggets are willing to offer and what Peyton Watson might want. In terms of compensation. So can they come to an agreement or can the Nuggets find a way to sign and trade him? They have a long way to be able to do that.
0: Chris, do you think, just seeing random reports on this throughout the last week or two, or maybe the last month or so, that Peyton Watson, or maybe in particular his camp, his agency, they feel disrespected by the Nuggets. When you were talking to us a couple of weeks ago, you told us about the Nuggets coming out saying, hey, we're willing to match up to 30, but we're only going to offer like 14 or whatever it was. And I look at that, Chris, and I go, I get both sides, kind of. If I'm Peyton Watson, I'm going, wait a second, you'd match 30, but you're only going to offer me this? So I could see why his camp feels a little disrespected at this point.
13: It's interesting because I was just having this conversation earlier today, and, the question is what is Peyton Watson, what's his fair market value for him? Right now, we know that there's been reports that the Nuggets have offered, $17 million average per year, is what that contract was reported as being. We've seen reporting where Peyton is looking for a contract at least equal to what Christian Brown got, $25 million. So the question really is what's his market value? That's where that's where we're getting this disparity. But also, I think this. I think if the Nuggets were in no financial constraints would to be able to sign him, I think they would match that. I think they would have already offered him something like $25 million in that area. But because of their financial situations and because of their desire to really actually want to keep him, they're trying to do it in the least for the least amount of money possible. That also allows them to have a manageable luxury tax bill. So, you know, they're trying to do a couple of things at once here, and I just think that their financial situation is leading them to a conclusion that might not be the conclusion that they would have come to if they would have had just unlimited cap space to be able to sign them. And I think that's where Peyton Watson is kind of like, okay, well, wait. If your financial situation was fine, you would probably be offering the money that or similar. We'd be a lot closer in the numbers in terms of what I want and what you would be willing to give me in that respect. So if that's going to be the case, if that would have been the case in the first place, then this is definitely not my fair market value. So, and then on the flip side of this, you have some teams that feels like they're willing to pay a lot more closely to what Peyton Watson might want. And I'm talking about the Atlanta Hawks and the Cleveland Cavaliers and the Los Angeles Clippers, which that situation is, who knows where that's going right now. So I might just take them off the table with Kawhi Leonard's situation being up in the air in terms of him being traded and what the roster is even going to even look like going into the fall. But there are suitors out there that appear willing to pay what Peyton Watson is looking for, and then compensate the Nuggets somehow to be able to do that. But obviously the Nuggets are in the second apron, so now they have to be able to get out of that to be able to execute a sign-in trade. So a lot of moving parts here, but I do believe that that's where Peyton Watson's camp is kind of like, well, hold on. This is what we think we're worth. This is what we think you would have paid us in the first place, so we think you should just offer that to us now.
0: Yeah, it is. They are in a tough spot right now, no question. Chris, how did it get to this? Is this as easy as saying, hey, they had two guys, Peyton Watson, Christian Brown. They chose Christian Brown to give him that contract. They didn't really think necessarily that both guys would work out to play up to the, you know, the 20s to mid 20s mark. So they just missed. I mean, does it go back to the decision, you know, between the two guys to say, hey, we're giving Christian Brown the money and Watson will probably end up, you know, he's not going to be this type of a star this early. Did they just make the wrong decision between those two guys?
13: Well, you know, it's a good question. I don't think it was necessarily wrong to give Christian Brown his money, and I think that's a short answer to that. The short answer to that is yes, they could have waited. They could have just waited and had both of them up this summer. You know what I'm saying? And now you can make different financial decisions given given the fact that you would have both of those players in restricted free agents status at this time. I think this goes back farther than that. And, you know, for the Nuggets, this was an organization, especially under Tim Connelly and then Calvin Booth, that likes to sign players early to contract extensions. So I'm talking about a year or two before their current contract ends. Now, you would do that because, A, they think the player is worth it. One, let's just get that out there off the table. But two, you're able to lock players in at some rates that are a little bit cheaper than, say, waiting one more year. The player plays great again, and now you're going to have to pay him more money than you would have if you just signed him the summer before. So, given those two factors, the Nuggets signed players early. And one of the things that they did right prior to the second apron coming into effect in 2024 was you had contract extensions already agreed to or signed or going to kick in for Jokic and Jamal Murray and Aaron Gordon and then Michael Porter Jr. And so what that did, because they signed those they committed all those dollars to those players right prior to when the second apron came into effect. Well, what's happened is that money is really hurting them right now. So if you just take Murray, Jokic, and Gordon contracts right now, those three players account for 55% of their cap right now. And then if you tossed in Christian Brown and then Cam Johnson, that's 73% of their cap right now. And you obviously can't – so now whatever's left, you have to split between 10 more players. You still have to round out your roster. And we see that the money committed, those big salary dollars committed to just a few players – has now made it so that they can't pay really good role players, really good rates to be able to round out the roster in a deep way. If you just look at their summer so far, you're talking about one-year minimum contracts to Tyus Jones, to Marvin Bagley, to Alpha Diablo, Diallo, and then the training camp contract to Lonnie Walker the fourth, which would be a vet minimum if he makes the team. And that's all you can do because you've already have so many dollars committed to so few players. And so because that was the case, and then you signed Christian Brown, you put yourself in a situation to where you're aproned out. And then if you have any player that you want to retain, this was a situation that was going to happen. So I think this is a long runway of the way the Nuggets used to do business that has led them to this point. And Brady, I think this will change as these contracts start, these bigger contracts start falling off their books in subsequent years. So what you can't do, I think this is league-wide, and this is not just a Nugget situation. Used to be that a team could have and absolutely wanted three, like you got to have three stars, right? Three max contract players to be able to call yourself, put yourself in contending status. Well, now that is going to, in my opinion, what we'll see these teams start to do is cap that out at two. There's no more than two players on a max contract on any team, and more ideally one. Because what that will do then is it's going to raise your floor. You're going to be able to pay really good players really good money, but you're not going to max out your cap and then be not able to be nimble in terms of adding or acquiring talent or trading players, that kind of stuff. So, in other words, instead of having – one player making Nikola, I think he's making something over $50 million this year, and I believe Jamal Murray's in that is very similar to that. And then you have Aaron Gordon up over 30. What I think what that would look like in the future is you would have like say $50 million, and then the next one would be 20, and then what you would have is like 20, 15, and then a number of like 15, 17, 15 to 18 million dollar players. Really good role players, really good utility players, but what you're not doing is your roster isn't top heavy with salary that now is making it so that you can't fill your roster with really other good players. So I think we're going to see that with the San Antonio Spurs. They have now paid Victor Wembanyama. He will be the only one making by far that much money on that basketball team. And then, for your Dylan Harpers and your Stephon Castles and those, they're going to be making really good dollars, but they just won't be max dollars.
0: Chris, what are you hearing about, like, as far as other free agents? DeMar DeRozan's name keeps coming up. I don't know if that's a serious link to the Nuggets, and everything that you've outlined with us, every move I look at and say, do you have move to do anything here? Right. But DeMar DeRozan, that's certainly a name that's popped up, whether it's legit or not. What are you hearing?
13: Well, I mean, if he's going to play for the vet minimum.
0: Right,
13: then,
0: yeah.
13: But that's, I doubt it. He's earned the right to make at least. I mean, he's not going to make max contract dollars, but he's earned the right to not make, whatever that's going to be, $3 million or whatever. So, just on salary alone, I would say it's very unlikely to, that he would be a part of the Nuggets organization. I think if that were the case, they wouldn't have tried to. They wouldn't have signed Lonnie Walker to a training camp deal. They've done a lot of knick-knack stuff kind of around to kind of try to fill out their roster right now. And not that they're done and not that they couldn't clear something out to be able to add him in. I just don't see that as a – I'd be pretty surprised if he was, a Nuggets player in the fall given – the current state of their roster.
0: Yeah, I kind of feel the same way. Every time I see a story like that, I kind of brush it off because I'm like, that doesn't seem legitimate. That doesn't seem realistic with everything the Nuggets have going on. Chris, my man, always appreciate your insight, and we'll continue monitoring the saga that is the Peyton Watson Denver Nuggets addition here with you throughout the rest of the offseason.
13: Yeah. No, it'll be fun to see. It's really fascinating to me this, how this is all going down.
0: Oh, yeah.
13: But certainly it is dragging. We all would like a resolution so we can really talk about this roster, you know, really project it out in a real way. But, yeah, can't wait to keep talking about it.
0: No question, man. Dempsey, always appreciate you, my man, and we'll catch up with you soon.
13: All right, man. See ya.
0: Chris Dempsey. I see the DeMar DeRozan thing. And there's heat. There's interest from the Heat, the Nuggets, the Cavs, and the Wizards. But he had a $25.7 million the Wizards. But he had a $25.7 million expiring contract that was waived by.

0: We got top stories of the day presented by FMS Bank, banking made simple. Mostly WNBA stuff. Yeah, I know, right? You're getting the talk, but can you handle it? We'll be right back.
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11: The risk of gusty showers and storms today will be isolated once again, mainly confined to the mountains and adjacent foothills with daytime heating, so they will be terrain driven. Could pose a risk for active fires and fire crews, so it's something I'll be watching pretty carefully.
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12: 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They're expected to perform at a high level, and most of them are new. This summer's become more relevant and critical than ever.
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2: I'm going to give some tickets away. I got a pair of tickets. Now, it's not like the tickets form. These are just a piece of paper, but it has the information that you need. It acts as your ticket, Michael, so it's not fancy. But for UNC taking on Weber State in about 3 weeks, less than 3 weeks, Michael, that first game under the lights at Nottingham Field, I'm going to give away a pair of tickets to those right now. Well, at the end of the show, at the end of the hour. My gosh, can't talk. That's going to be exciting. And you're going too, right, Mike? You're officially going.
3: I believe so, yes.
2: And we're going to be setting up shop there thanks to our friends at Interior Sprinkler Systems. Coach Speak will be out there at 10 o'clock. I'll be out there doing my show from 11 to 2. The fellas, including myself, from Rocky Mountain Kickoff are going to be out there from 2 to 4. So it's going to be a celebration, man. It's a special, significant time in UNC Bears history, and I'm hoping they can get a dub with all this, and we can make this a night to remember. So I'll give away a pair of tickets right now. Caller number 10. Does that work for you, Mike?
3: No, I'm sorry, it didn't work.
2: Caller number 10, 970-353-1310. That's the First Advantage hotline, 970-353-1310. If you're caller number 10, you get a pair of tickets to go check out the game. Come hang out with us. Come watch this football game, and let's celebrate something huge going on, not just for the University of Northern Colorado, but I think for the community as well. So it's going to be fun, and I'm excited to talk to Coach Lamb on Football 52. This week, it feels like we're going to make more of that transition into game week. We're going to start talking about Weber State a little bit more. How much he'll be willing to give us, I'm not sure, but that game is going to be fun. And I'm going, Mike, Friday night for me. I'm going to be out there. And I will not sign autographs, not this time. I got a deal now. I'm under different contracts, so I can't do that. So come out and join us. It'll be a lot of fun. As we see this Bears team, I think it's going to be much better than they were last year. And they were on the improve, and they were in a lot of close football games last season. And I think they turn it around, and they win some of those close games this year.
3: 7 wins.
2: You finally figured out the math of the games?
3: Yeah,
2: you finally
3: got that. They only played 11.
2: Yeah, it was tough for you. You were having a hard time figuring that out. But you got there. You got there, Mike.
3: Math hurt brain.
2: Callers keep calling. I see it. Caller 10, you got a pair of tickets to go see UNC take on Weber State August 28th for the first ever game under the lights at Nottingham Field. Top stories of the day coming up next. Yes, we're going to talk about this WNBA drama that took place over the weekend. We'll be right back.

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5: On sanctions, too, here's ABC's Stephen Portnoy.
6: The sense generally we have here is that the administration believes that with economic pressure, Iran will somehow come around. The president put it this way in his interview with Axios yesterday. It will work out. It always works out. He said it's like a chess game. In an interview over the weekend, Vice President Vance pointed to sky-high inflation in Iran as an example of how that pressure is working. But what's so interesting is the change.
5: In Western Colombia, more than 100 have died following today's major earthquake. The U.S. and other countries pledging to send resources and aid. The contiguous U.S. recorded its hottest month on record in July. According to NOAA, last month averaged 76.89 degrees across the lower 48 states. This is ABC News.
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8: this is Dave Frazier from KWGN Channel 2 Pinpoint Weather. Slight chance of a thunderstorm this evening, then partly cloudy, low 60s overnight. We'll be in the upper 90s with morning sunshine, afternoon clouds, and a couple of storms possible Tuesday. Rain chances go up Wednesday as we cut the temperature to near 90 degrees and then 80s Thursday and Friday with even widespread rain possible.
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15: 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Commissioner Mike Krueger from Chassett.
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5: 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The NFL will allow head coaches to designate a member of their sideline staff to initiate replay challenges. A league official confirmed on Monday. As we know, traditionally, head coaches have been the only member of a team that can declare a challenge by throwing the red flag. That will change this year. If a coach prefers to assign the task to someone else, a decision he would have to inform officials of before the start of the game. Why? I don't get it. Eric Bieniemy returns to the Chiefs after shooting of wife. The offensive coordinator for the Chiefs returned to the team today after a two-week absence following the shooting of his wife, Mia. Bieniemy missed 11 practices after traveling to Virginia to be with his wife, who was allegedly shot by the couple's son at the family home. She was hospitalized on June 26th and has remained in stable condition. Elijah Zion Bieniemy, 27, was arrested and charged July 27th with malicious wounding, use of a firearm in commission of a felony, and discharge of a firearm inside of a dwelling, according to the Loudoun County Sheriff's Office. Sources told ESPN that Mia Bieniemy was shot in the chest and arm. Elijah Bieniemy is being held without bond at a detention center in Loudoun County, according to police. A lot of stuff happened to the WNBA over the weekend. Caitlin Clark got her eighth technical foul by accidentally running into a referee. That was her eighth, so they were going to suspend her. They did quickly rescind a technical foul. Caitlin Clark is stumbling out of bounds, kind of underneath the basket. The referee's there. She kind of clumsily ran into her. Looks at the ref looks at her. I saw the clip. The ref calls a technical foul, and that would have been the eighth. So, but now the WNBA came out and said, no, that's not going to. The Fever appealed the technical foul immediately, and the league reversed the call less than 2 hours after the game. So that happened. And then you had the game over the week, also against the Sky. Dejounte Carrington was assessed a flagrant two and ejected after a hard foul across the face and neck area of the Fever's Sophie Cunningham. Now, I've seen this before. They're not good when they happen in the NBA or WNBA. They are probably going to lead, from what I've seen of the clip, to a flagrant two and maybe an ejection. The story comes after the fact. The officials announced that there was a wind-up and follow-through with high potential for injury on the play. Carrington left the gym, the floor, went into the locker room, and apparently immediately grabbed her phone and tweeted out, quote, white privilege at Indiana Fever. She posted on her Threads account. Sophie Cunningham was asked about that, and she said, I think the league is taking care of that. This has nothing to do with race. Last year, I did the same thing, and I got kicked out, and I deserve to be kicked out. There's no reason to even play that card. I are you kidding me? Like, that was a nasty foul. It was a bad foul, and it to me, warranted, similar to what Sophie Cunningham did last year, It warranted the flagrant two and an ejection. But instead, we're taking it to, it's a race thing. Okay. All right. I don't understand it. I just don't get it. WNBA Commissioner Kathy Engelbert sent a memo to teams that addresses ongoing discussions around transgender athletes in women's basketball. Well, you guys probably have seen the news. If you haven't, you're living under a rock, but Enes Kanter Freedom, former NBA player, and Royce White, former NBA player, are both now saying they're declaring for the WNBA draft because, and they have both said they're identifying as women. Listen, this is a logical show. This is a truthful show. Do I believe that either one of them is actually declaring, in their minds, declaring that they are women? No. They are testing the WNBA. It's a joke. It is a joke. But because the WNBA has yet to really define, okay, who's getting in to this league, then you're going to get more of this. And there are people saying, wow, we're making this big a deal over something that's not going on. There isn't a transgender athlete playing in any of the major sports. We have seen it in some of the college sports before. We've seen it in swimming. But we haven't seen it at this pro level. Well, this is going to be news for the WNBA to have to sift through, because until they clearly state who's eligible to play in the WNBA, then they're going to get this. And it is a joke. I do. It's crazy to me. But these two former players are going all in politically. I saw Royce White posting pictures of him in a wig saying he's going to try out the wig in practice. He's going to be moving around. So in an ESPN article published, was a month ago already, feels like a long time, Sophie Cunningham voiced support for barring transgender girls and women from girls and women's sports. For the record, a take I 100% agree with. Cunningham's comments have, of course, sparked rallies for her and against her. And you've had WNBA coaches and other people involved coming out saying, I mean, like the Fever coach, is it Stephanie White, saying, I'm not educated enough to talk about this subject. You have others saying, you know, everyone should be able to play. Listen, sports is not a right. I'll say this again. Sports is not a right. Everyone should not be able to play. Yes, you can play when you're in elementary school, but I should not be allowed to play in the NBA or the WNBA or the Major League Baseball or Division I college. I should not be allowed to do that. I should have to earn my way onto a team.
6: You are athletic. You are not athletic enough.
5: Not even close, Mike. Not even in my heyday. Not even close. The WNBA hasn't made any public comments on Sophie Cunningham necessarily, but they are now going back and I guess have to rework some of their, basically, Kathy Engelbert, the WNBA commissioner, which I have no trust in her, says, I know many of you have received questions in recent weeks regarding transgender athlete participation in women's basketball, and I expect this topic will continue to receive significant attention. I wanted to reach out to share how we are approaching these conversations in the league office and to thank those of you who have responded to questions from the media with thoughtfulness and professionalism. She wrote that the league will always approach this topic thoughtfully, respectfully, and in alignment with the longstanding values of our league. Second, our players' eligibility rules, unlike the eligibility rules of some other leagues and governing bodies, are collectively bargained. Lastly, preserving the integrity of our game and ensuring fair competition will always remain among the league's highest priorities. The league's collective bargaining agreement states that only players who are women are eligible to play in the WNBA, but it does not include any more specific language about gender identity or sex assigned at birth. On Friday, two former NBA players, Enes Kanter-Freedom and Royce White, declared themselves eligible for the WNBA draft, saying they identify as women. They both did say this. Engelbert said, we recognize that this is a complex and nuanced topic, and we will continue to have important conversations with all of you and the Players Association in the weeks and months ahead. We also plan to convene additional discussions and offer listening sessions for any team leaders who would like to participate. Your perspectives and feedback are invaluable, and I appreciate those of you who have already reached out to share their thoughts. The WNBA Players Association released a statement on social media Friday that emphasized diversity and inclusion while saying the group will not be used as political pawns. We embrace justice, equity, diversity, and inclusion. Those are the values that unite this union and allow it to protect women's sports while creating transformational change. Hate, abuse, and demonization of any person or group of people, including transgender people, only fuel fear, division, and harm. We will continue to have hard conversations, but we will not be used as political pawns.
6: What's the point of having the W in the WNBA if you're not going to protect women?
5: Well, they're maintaining that if you identify as a woman, maybe this would be okay for you. So these two former NBA players are testing them on this. And listen, we all know that those two guys are not identifying as women. But they're also saying, hey, if it's as easy as just saying that and saying, no, I'm from now on identifying as a woman, I would be happy to compete in the WNBA and take a paycheck, then they're going to test the WNBA on this. Now, the WNBA will have to come out and say, those two, we disagree. They're not identifying as women. And then, of course, the uproar will begin because they'll simply say, well, who are you to decide? Who are you to speak for me? I'm saying that I am a woman. That is kind of how it goes across this country politically, is we have been told that if someone says, I identify as this, we are supposed to accept that. And if these two players are now doing that, who is the NBA to tell them they are not? Even though we all know this is, they are making a all sides are making a mockery of this debate.
6: I hope these two get into the WNBA and play in the WNBA and are the best basketball players of all time in the WNBA. And then this whole debate will go away.
5: We'll see. I want to get back to this at the bottom of the hour. We're going to sidestep this conversation and we're going to catch up with Mark Johnson, the voice of the Colorado Buffaloes. But this is a complex issue. And the WNBA made it more complex by kind of refusing to say, hey, yeah, these are the rules. We support people living their dreams and doing stuff, but we only accept women that are biological women or women at birth or what have you. And this is 2026, 1218 the time. Mark Johnson going to join us next. This is a complex issue, and we'll get back to it here in a moment. Keep it here on the whole show, powered by Mosquito Joe. We're on Northern Colorado's Voice, 103.1 and 1310 KFKA.
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8: 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They were bounced in the playoffs by Meeker. A big question will be who replaces senior running back Ben Cockruff. Hear what head coach Troy Hoffman, who enters his 16th season as the head man of the Broncos, has in store tonight starting at 5.
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14: The risk of gusty showers and storms today will be isolated once again, mainly confined to the mountains and adjacent foothills with daytime heating, so they will be terrain driven. Could pose a risk for active fires and fire crews, so it's something I'll be watching pretty carefully.
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0: Welcome back into the whole show. Glad you guys could be with us here. Just 22 minutes after the hour, connecting with Mark Johnson, the voice of the Colorado Buffaloes, here in just a moment. And a very big season, no doubt about it, coming up for Coach Prime and his Colorado Buffaloes as they hope to make some noise in the Big 12 this year. It's going to be fascinating, man. I mean, it's still a very interesting story. I liked what they were doing. I think I like what they were doing last week. You know, going and obviously visiting, connecting with Troy Calhoun and the Air Force roster, all that. So interesting. I believe they're back in Boulder now, but I do applaud the thinking outside the box. Mark Johnson, the voice of the Buffaloes, joining us. Mark, my friend, always good to catch up with you. How you doing on this Monday, August 10th? We're getting dangerously close to the start of the season.
1: Well, it's coming up on us. You know, last Monday I was down in the Springs. I did go down 2 days last week. The reason Prime asked me today wasn't why I wasn't down there every day, and I said, dude, it's like 3 hours from my house. I mean,
0: it's a journey for you, man.
1: Well, and you know, and if folks up in your neck of the woods don't know, I mean, the high school they were at, Fountain Fort Carson, is nearly to Pueblo. I mean, it's on the south end of Colorado Springs, and so I was down there twice last week. It was a good camp. I think there were good things. Monday's practice, they were not good. All right. And Dion and I were talking about that today. He said, yeah, they came out. They were flat. As the week wore on, they got better. They were better today. I was out of practice, obviously, here in Boulder today. And you're starting to see this. I was concerned walking away from practice one. When we did the speaking event together in the Springs, I said, okay, how were the last couple of days? He said, we were really good. And I said, okay, good. Now, I saw it with my own eyes today. And so whatever reason, they came out flat. Maybe it was sleeping in dorms without air conditioning. I don't know what it was, but they weren't very good on day one. But they've done some nice things improving here in the last 6-7 days.
0: Now, Mark, obviously there's several reasons for, you know, doing this, going to Fountain Fort Carson, trying to get this, I don't know, a sense of togetherness with this team.
1: Yes.
0: Did you know, you say Monday, that last Monday that came out did not look good, but then obviously coming out here today back in Boulder, do you get that sense that there was some kind of, you know, camaraderie being built up in the last week or so?
1: Well, think about the era of college athletics we're in right now. You and I talk about it all the time, right? You lose 50 guys, you gain 50 guys. Guys come in, and in large part, you know, and no one's hanging around. We just did a little post-practice deal with Yaya T, who's been here now. This is his third season. And that's becoming a rarity in college athletics. So every year it's getting to know guys. And so I think as Prime looked at this, he thought, okay, what can we do to help speed up that process of continuity, of bonding, of getting to know each other? All the things we look at in college athletics and sports in general, where you play for each other, you trust the guy next to you, all these different cliches we talk about. How can we speed that process up? And so we thought, well, let's do like a NFL-type training camp where you go someplace. You're in the dorms. You're sleeping on small beds. You're suffering in large part together through uncomfortable situations. And so they seem to think at this point that it's helped the process to speed up whatever that is that, you know, maybe now in traditional college athletics we don't see anymore, where this day and age it might take a half a season to kind of get to know each other. And so I think the early dividends, anyway, are positive at this point. We'll see what that means now once we get to the season.
0: Now, is that kind of more of like Coach Prime looking inward, too, saying, hey, last year maybe we didn't have that sense of team leadership within the roster. I have to find a way to get better in that area. Let's get creative. Let's find something to do.
1: Yeah, without question. I mean, you know, he, in fact, to the two offensive line or three offensive line coaches I spoke today, all talked in some degree about that, you know, it's about self-evaluation. Listen, if your fans don't know this, every year when a team is done with the season, the greatest amount of self-evaluation takes place happens there. They look back on everything. What did we do right? What did we do wrong? How can we change? How can we alter? And so after a disappointing year a year ago, they looked at that and said, wait a minute, what? There was something missing. Okay, we think it was that cohesiveness, that camaraderie, that brotherhood that you need to play football, which is the toughest sport there is from a physical standpoint. We didn't have that because guys didn't know each other. So how do we build it? And so that's where this idea came from. And so Like I said, that's good self-scouting, as Gary always talks. Gary, when he and I have conversations, always talks about self-scouting. You got to self-scout. They do that during the season from game to game, and you do that, like I said, in the lion's share after the season's over. And so that's what that was all about. And you know, like I said, we'll see if it works. It appears too early on, and so I think that can only be a positive moving forward.
0: Mark Johnson joining us, the voice of the Buffs. And you talked to us a little bit last week about the quarterbacks on this roster. And, you know, before our conversation last week, I was just basically thinking, okay, it's Julian Lewis. Let's see what this is all about. It's going to be his team now. But you said, hey, not so fast. There's a little bit of a competition brewing with Isaac Wilson as well.
1: Yep.
0: What have you seen or heard in the last week? Do you feel like Lewis is taking control of this competition, or is it still kind of very much in the air?
1: I think Lewis is taking, you know, when Gary and I were standing in the practice field today, I said, Julian's getting the lion's share. And he said, yeah. He said, you know, after that first day or two, you kind of go, well, okay, Isaac Wilson's going to push him. But I think it became apparent to me, at least that's what our assessment was, that Julian has kind of, you know, taken control of it. Now, does that mean the competition's over? Absolutely not. They've got a lot of practice left till they get to that first game at Georgia Tech coming up in early September. But I think right now the clubhouse leader certainly is Julian Lewis. Now, we'll see what happens as time goes on. They're going to have a public practice tomorrow. I'm looking forward to that. Prime and I were talking about that. I said, tell me about doing that. He goes, I want these guys to come out and perform, right? They don't want to get beat in front of a crowd. Is it going to be a huge crowd? No, but they're going to have some people out here. They're going to be able to watch now. And so we'll see when that kind of pressure is put on, what Juju does, what Isaac Wilson does. But I think the last, what have I had now, six practices, the last four or five, it looks to me like Juju has kind of said, okay, this is my job. If you want it, you're going to have to come take it. But I'd say right now he certainly is the leader in the clubhouse and is looking pretty good out there, to be honest with you.
0: Mark, in talking about the Fountain Fort Carson practices, you know, getting more roster leadership,
1: yeah.
0: First off, who do you kind of see as far as a handful of guys stepping up and taking on that role? And I guess the follow-up to that is, do you really see Julian Lewis taking that step?
1: Well, you know, and that's going to be something that's going to be interesting to watch because he's a young quarterback. That's a tough deal right there. And, you know, what have we done from a societal standpoint that you and I talk about so frequently with these guys? We anoint them before they have earned it. And I think that's a dangerous thing because one thing that I think it germinates leadership is when you struggle, you fight, you learn to set standards. First you learn to meet standards, then you learn to set standards. All those different things that go into leadership. I think we're skipping that process when we anoint guys. And so he's a young – now remember, he came out early, Brady, and so he's supposed to be here right now as a true freshman right now. This should be his first training camp, but he came out early a year ago. And so he still is a very young guy. He's 18 years old, and so that will develop with time. Just because you play the position does not make you a great leader. We know that from watching football for a long time. Not all quarterbacks are great leaders. You want them to be. I think as I look at this team right now, he'll get leadership by default, and then he'll earn and grow and mature in a leadership standpoint as time goes on. I think I mentioned Yaya Atiyah a moment ago. I think he's a leader. He's a big personality. He's a big, strong guy, playing center, leading that offensive line. I think Ben Finneseth is a guy out of Durango that has grown into that kind of position. I think he's going to be a guy. You know, you wonder about Gideon Lampron, the kid, the ESPN kid, because he's played a lot of football and he's a linebacker. He's got makes a lot of tackles. That position lends itself to that. I'm kind of watching him. There are going to be some of these other new guys, these skill guys that are eventually going to pop up and become leaders in this team. I'm just not sure after watching now, I guess my third practice, that I can really name many of those guys. But there's at least three names I look at right now and say, yeah, probably those guys find themselves in a leadership position.
0: Mark Johnson joining us. Hey, I have to make the connection, ask this question too. We've had some of our Bears fans asking about this, but former Bear tight end Fisher Clements, I thought was going to do some really big things for UNC, but kind of battled injuries a lot. Are you hearing anything from him that would lead you to believe we might see, you know, a good chunk of him this season?
1: I think they've got a pretty good tight end room, and I haven't been able to say that for a while. They've got some depth there. I've watched him catch a few passes. Beyond that, I can't say much beyond that, but certainly he's been in the mix making some plays, catching some balls, and, you know, the cream will kind of rise here as we kind of work our way. But I couldn't tell you right now. Maybe Zach Atkins at this point might be maybe the number one tight end. But outside of that, I'm not sure. There's two or three other guys that have played a little bit here. But, yeah, I think he's in the mix, but I couldn't tell you right now to what degree at this point.
0: Are there any kind of, you know, strengths that you're really looking at? I mean, is this one of those where, hey, if Julian Lewis has a great season, then obviously this team's, and I know so much of that can be the case with any team with your quarterback, but
1: right.
0: Do you look at this and say maybe the running back room? I'm curious to see how Damian Henderson does, former Ram making the change over to CU. Do you look at a certain group and think maybe that could potentially be the identity of this Buffs team?
1: I think because of the kind of guys they've gone out and gotten on the offensive front, this is a very large offensive line. I mean, somebody posted something the other day after the whole deal about somebody came out and said CU's a small team. Somebody posted the offensive line. The average offensive line size, I think, is like 6'7", like 322. And so it's one of the larger offensive lines in America, okay? I think, and the way this offense sits up, Atiyah was talking today, and Javon McFadden, the Ohio State transfer, were talking about this. The way this offense is set up, they come out off the ball almost exclusively, not entirely, but almost exclusively, like it's going to be a run play, like an RPO. So they come out as if it's a run. They feel they can be extremely aggressive and be a very good running team. If that is the case, and that's always been kind of the bread and butter of what this go-go has been, a very strong running game, and then they, you know, as you're biting on that, they throw it up over the top. And so it's not as finesse an offense as people, I think, assume that it is. It's more of a power offense as I'm learning more and more about it. And so I'm counting on, based on that, what I've seen, the kind of bodies they have out there in the offensive line, I'm assuming this team is going to be one of the better running teams we've had here at Colorado in a number of years. Now, Brady, that's not saying a whole lot, all right? You know, if you're the best rushing team at Colorado the last 10 years, that's like being the valedictorian of summer school. I mean, we have not had a good running team here for quite some time. So if they're able to do that on a consistent basis, I think that should be the cornerstone of what they try to do offensively. In which case that line's playing well, in which case those running backs, you know, the guy you mentioned from CSU, DeKalen Taylor, Richardson, all these guys that transferred in, those guys could have a nice year based upon that.
0: And Mark, I think I've mentioned this to you before, but I just want it to be known. Coach Prime should probably know this. I was able to take Damian Henderson in the college football game and make him a Heisman winner. So it's there. The potential is there, at least if you take the video game seriously, which obviously I do.
1: If we are in need of you to play him on the video game, I will make sure that I give Prime a little tidbit there, and maybe we can call you down and get that done.
0: Yeah, a lot of outside runs, you know, just get outside,
1: sure.
0: You know, that contain and just take off with hot, nasty speed. So that was pretty easy for me, Mark, so I'll be ready. I'll be ready when Coach Prime needs some, you know, just how to manage a guy like Damian Henderson, because I mastered that.
1: I'm sure he will be tapping into that expertise at some point during the next couple months. Yeah, without question.
0: Mark, my man, always great to hear your voice. Can't wait to hear your voice on the call for a very big season coming up for the Buffaloes.
1: We're looking forward to it, partner. I look forward to talking to you next week.
0: Talk to you soon. Mark Johnson, the voice of the Colorado Buffaloes. Yeah, you got a Damian Henderson, former CSU Ram, is now Buffalo. To start off-season stuff, he was listed as like the fourth guy, but talking to Mark there, we talked to Brian Howell on Friday, certainly sounds like he is moving up that depth chart and he could be one to watch for the Buffs this season. And yeah, man, Fisher Clements, former Bear, is in the tight end room for the Buffaloes, and big kid, great dude, rooting for him. So Mark says, hey, right now, though, maybe not standing out as much. Zach Atkins certainly appears to be that guy. But who are the rest of these tight ends to watch out for? Will Fisher Clements put his name in the mix? 36 minutes after the hour. Let's get back to our conversation because this is an interesting one. I'm sorry, but that did dominate the news. This WNBA stuff did dominate the news. And if you don't think it did and you don't think it's worthy of a conversation, then like I said, you are living under a rock. I think the WNBA, I tweeted this out on Saturday night. I said, this is a very unserious league. Tell me why I'm wrong. Faith, tell me why I'm wrong. I want you to tell me why I'm wrong that this league is about a bunch of other stuff other than basketball.
2: It's about a bunch of whiny people.
0: It's just a lot of drama.
2: What it's become.
0: There's a lot of drama.
2: It's no longer a basketball league. It pisses me off.
0: All right,
2: it should be about basketball.
0: Yeah, and I'll get to that. But I did get this. Zach Stevens tweeting out, J.K. Dobbins left the Broncos practice field with trainers. That's what we've got right now. Dudes are just, I don't know if anything major. We did get one kind of major injury that will sideline a guy, but you haven't seen that up and down. Matt Henningsen, I think, tore his Achilles tendon. Well, and you don't want injuries to happen to anybody, but he's a fourth-string guy. So far, they haven't had any major names. Waddle's been kind of banged up, and Wattenberg's been banged up. You heard about the Nick Benito thing, and then we get this. Let's just get through it. Let's just get through training camp. 37 minutes after the hour, let's jump out and get the latest on the local Sports Flash.
3: 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I'm John Thayer. The Broncos open up preseason action on Friday night. They will be in Atlanta for Safety Cup Series yesterday. Ty Gibbs was the winner in Iowa. Christopher Bell came in second, and Ryan Blaney was third. Josh Berry and Denny Hamlin rounded out the top five. PGA Tour wrapped up its regular season yesterday. Michael Brennan got the win of the Wyndham Championship. That sets up the FedEx Cup playoffs, which get underway this week in Memphis. The Rockies were edged in St. Louis yesterday as they lost to the Cardinals 7-4. The two teams combined for 24 hits. In a ballgame, the Rockies with the loss are now 46-72. 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

0: 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Let's read a couple. Big Hub texting in on the some of this stuff with, you know, the WNBA and how this went down with the foul over with Carrington's foul over Cunningham and then going to the locker room and tweeting out white privilege. Big Hub says, I had this debate with my girlfriend. She said she doesn't agree with her foul, but she says the quote was about how Sophia Cunningham doesn't ever get ejected, but she does. Well, she got ejected on the big one that a lot of people are comparing to. She did get ejected after she was like going to the defense of Caitlin Clark, and then she tackled a girl, basically. Yeah, she should have been ejected. Cunningham's even come out and said, I should have been ejected for that. But why are we taking it to a race thing in that particular moment? I don't understand it. Now, you had the coach, is it Stephanie White, the Fever's coach, who I think used to coach with Carrington. Here's what she had to say at the podium after the foul.
1: Yeah, I mean, look, it was a hard foul. I don't think that Dejanay intentionally came out to get her across the neck like she did, but it did happen, and I thought it was the right call. But, you know, one of the things about Nay is that she's going to play her butt off, man. She's going to compete. Nobody's going to go walking in for a layup. And so I don't oppose the hard foul, but I also don't think that she intentionally went for the neck.
0: All right.
2: No,
0: you're the head coach of the Fever. Let's not say she's going to play her butt off and she's going to go hard for the foul and, you know, you're not going to get an easy layup around her. That's not your team. That's not your team. That's not your player. You stand up and say, yeah, I thought it was an unnecessary contact there. Yeah, that was not a good play. We're hopeful that Sophie Cunningham is okay, and we're moving on. We're on to Cincinnati. Something like that. Let's not sing her praises after she just took one of your players out. So I don't like that. That's not how you coach.
2: Well, she just lost the locker room.
0: I saw Caitlin Clark, like, during that interview. She's, like, putting her head in her hands. Maybe she's frustrated. I don't know. Maybe I'm reading too much into that. Faith says, it's sad that these bad apples want to spoil the bunch, but I believe it definitely starts at the top. If a president isn't set to shut these drama-filled incidents down, then it will just continue because it's deemed as okay. Boundaries need to be clearly set, and the example starts at the top. It's really taking away from the league that, believe it or not, has really grown over the years. It has grown. We're all talking about it more. But in some cases, for the wrong reasons. I mean, you got these players coming out. You know, we're gonna talk about transgender athletes next week, or this week. I think they're gonna have conversations about this. It is it's just messy. It's messy. And I go back to Caitlin Clark. And I know. People are tired of hearing about Caitlin Clark. I get that. But she's still one of your hot rod players, hot rod topics that are, whether you've been watching WNBA for years or not, you have to acknowledge that she's helped gain more fans. If you can't acknowledge that, then we probably can't have a conversation, because there's zero doubt that she hasn't been a huge, maybe the biggest part of this emergence of fans to the WNBA. And yet, I've seen the WNBA players, former players, whatever, not really embrace that the way it should be embraced. I mean, Michael, you look at, And I know the networks are talking about Caitlin Clark. I think they are. But a lot of these networks are also the same networks that they have to meet a quota of LeBron James stories in a day. Like, they have to have a certain amount of LeBron James stories. And NBA people kind of roll their eyes and they're like, another LeBron thing. And I'm one of them. But they're embracing their cash cow. One of their biggest names in the league is LeBron James. He's

0: And if you can't, like, if you're going to be hockey guy, and I say hockey guy because hockey guy doesn't like when you talk about their sport, but they're also pissed when you do talk about their sport. Or when you don't. I don't know. Either way. You can't be, hey, we've liked the WNBA for a long time. If you're a broadcaster, welcome to the show. Just because Caitlin Clark's here doesn't mean this league's been amazing. No. That's not how you do this. You can't seem to handle it. You got coaches on the team that can't seem to defend their players. So, I mean, he says it's women, LOL, it's going to be some drama. I've seen drama in male sports, too. I've seen a lot of drama. It just seems like the drama is outweighing everything on the floor.
1: And the basketball, the product just is not good enough. Fix your product, fix your attitude,
0: well,
1: and you'll sell tickets.
0: I don't know if I'll go there. I know we got to take a break here, but... It started back with the Caitlin Clark stuff, and they just failed to really embrace that as a league. And then you got the ejection. She got ejected from accidentally like running into a referee, and then the WNBA did the right thing quickly and said, no, that's not an ejection. So good. That's
1: a
0: good
1: sign. She
0: at least
1: turned around, and it looked like she was like, oh, hey, sorry.
0: I don't even know what she said. Who knows? 12:49 the time. We'll take a short break here. I'll wrap up hour number two. We got a clip of the day coming up. We can get more on this if you want. Also, Sean Keeler says Joker needs to stop being the nice guy. No more Mr. Nice Guy for Nikola Jokic. We'll talk about it. Keep it here on the whole show. We'll be right back.
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2: 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On August 28th, the UNC Bears will be under the lights for the first time ever at Nottingham Field. KFK will be there to tailgate, preview the big game, and celebrate a historic night of football. Thanks to Interior Sprinkler Systems, KFK will be on location beginning at 10 a.m. with Coach Speak, the Hull Show at 11, and Rocky Mountain kickoff at 2. 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Go Bears!
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0: Shotgun snap, bow to the end zone. Ball is caught. That is a great catch by Courtland Sutton. Denver touchdown.
1: Can the defense continue to dominate?
2: But because it's defense, and nationally we hate defense because fans hate defense, we are saying, oh, it's not sustainable. You can't do that. Well, for 2 years in a row, you're talking about one of the elite defenses in the NFL. So don't tell me it's not sustainable, because it sure seems like it right now.
1: Will this be a breakthrough year for Bo Nix?
3: I think the key to this Denver Broncos offense and that next step for Bo Nix and the Denver Broncos is Jalen Waddle. I think it's going to be a breakout year for Bo Nix.
1: Will the Broncos make it to the playoffs again?
0: Allen pumps once, loads it up, home run ball down the middle of the field. Ball's intercepted. P.J. Locke with the interception. Down the east sideline he goes, and the Broncos have it at their own 40.
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4: The Broncos are on KFKA.
0: Breaks contain, out of the 30, runs out of the 35, out of the 40. He fumbles the ball. The ball is free, and Denver's got it.
1: Talk.
2: Bo, a guy that wasn't getting a lot of shine all year because the defense was very good, and Bo was kind of average, but became a big positive in that game.
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2: It was Hall of Fame weekend. We started with the Hall of Fame game on Thursday, and then we had the ceremony on Saturday. Among those Hall of Famers, Drew Brees. Sean Payton introduced Drew Brees, and man, just to kind of, even the initial phone call Drew made to Sean, telling, you know, asking if he would announce him, if he would introduce him, and then the speech itself, it was a pretty special moment, pretty special weekend, and it just kind of had me thinking, man. I wasn't a big fan of the hiring of Sean Payton or the trading a first round pick for him, but pretty thankful the Broncos have that kind of guy leading this team. Love him or hate him, he's about the dubs. Clip of the day coming up next.
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4: 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Really?
10: Blanche was sworn in by Emil Bove, judge on the powerful Third Circuit Court of Appeals, who just 2 years ago served as Blanche's co-counsel defending Donald Trump across three criminal cases. Blanche and Bove both took top jobs in the Justice Department after Trump won re-election. Blanche now has the role of the country's top law enforcement officer after being narrowly confirmed in a 50-49 vote Saturday morning. Peter Harlambus, ABC News.
11: In Western Colombia, at least 111 people are dead following a major earthquake today. Officials say search and rescues are underway at collapsed building sites. In South Carolina, Defense Secretary Pete Hegseth today renaming Joint Base Charleston to Joint Base Lindsey Graham. The change honors the late senator who served in the Air Force, Reserves, and National Guard for more than three decades. And Powerball fever building. Tonight's Powerball jackpot up to $905 million. This is ABC News.
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14: This is Dave Frazier from KWGN Channel 2 Pinpoint Weather. Slight chance of a thunderstorm this evening, then partly cloudy, low 60s overnight. We'll be in the upper 90s with morning sunshine, afternoon clouds, and a couple of storms possible Tuesday. Rain chances go up Wednesday as we cut the temperature to near 90 degrees and then 80s Thursday and Friday with even widespread rain possible.
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3: 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The 2-2 pitch, swing and a miss. He strikes out the side with the bases loaded.
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5: Turned over. Lekkonen. Near side. McKinnon. One-timer. He scores. Nathan McKinnon, 40 goals on the season. His 13th multi-goal game of the year. That's the most in team history.
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3: 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And I'm Bruce Dick. Along we have our intern, Garrett Royer, who's going to be with us a little bit today as well. But it's a hot one here at Platte Valley. And looks like we're going to have Coach Hoffman on first. 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Well, we're going to start off with the head guy today. We're going to start off with Coach Troy Hoffman. And, Coach, I can't believe, man, it is August 10th. We're ripping, roaring, ready to go.
26: And we've already got a week under our belts. Just think of it that way.
3: And, I had the commissioner on this morning, Mike Krueger, talking about the acclimate week, acclimation to the hot weather, and interesting studies done, especially with linemen, how to train them and different things like that. How helpful has that been? Hey, when you started coaching, when I started coaching, we didn't give it a lot of thought. We conditioned our athletes fairly the same.
26: Right.
3: Now it's more specificity of training, even amongst different positions on the football field.
26: We use that whole week, number one, just to introduce the kids to the system. But then you keep your reps, you keep the process through the practice, keep the tempo going so the kids can get used to it. They're in their helmets. There's a lot of things that you can do. But we really had a great time and have adjusted the last couple of years with this whole process. Like you said, the old school was the two-a-days. So in the morning, we would get up there and we'd do county fair stuff and get after it and kind of condition when it was cool. And then in the afternoon, think they're going to come back and be all ready to go. What we have learned through the years, you just get them all ramped up a little bit more. They're ready for it. That they get to hear all the words and they're not overwhelmed mentally and physically at the same time.
3: Man, Coach, you finished so strong last year. Your team went 5-5, but 4-0 in league.
26: Yeah.
3: You had a great, great last half of the season. You lose some key elements. There's no doubt about it. Right. Most high school teams do, from year to year, but you have some six starters back. What excites you about coming to practice today with the squad you have on hand?
26: Coach, every year is unique. And when you start taking it for granted, I think there's part of that that takes away from why we coach. For me, what gets me excited is that this group of kids has come back here and what we're doing. I shared with you that we had a lot of players last year get playing time.
3: Right.
26: We, you know, losing Regan to graduation, and, man, what a year Ben had, and who knows what could have been possibly at Meeker if he doesn't get injured and with his ACL there at Highland. But, you know, you take those times, and then each player has to step up, and I'm hoping the ones that got that opportunity. But we're looking forward to it. And what gets me going is the fact that we have new kids coming in as freshmen. We have a couple of kids that are returning back. Logan Van Est, you know, he played with us as a freshman, decided some things during the middle part of his high school career here, but this year he reached out and said, I'd like to go, and it's like, you're welcome back with open arms.
3: You know, so. I saw that he was coming back, Coach, and thank you for the little questionnaire, but yeah, he's coming back after not playing last year. That always gets a coach excited too, because, you know, they're out of something and they miss it.
26: Yes.
3: And they want to come back.
26: And I hope it was a lot of the missing part, but I think really what it is he's got a great mindset of what he wants to do once high school's done. And a lot of players, a lot of young men haven't reached that yet. So when he decided he wanted to join us and we had him in practice, we're all going, how do we get him ramped up? You know, do you focus on one side of the ball or the other? Heck no. He reached out to me. He says, I just want to play. And so we've been pushing him, and he went with us to team camp. And I'll tell you what, it gives an old defensive coach like myself a little bit of less palpitation seeing him on the edge for me. So looking forward to seeing that wrestler grab everything and make sure everything's swallowed up.
3: And run down that quarterback.
26: Yeah. And really cause havoc. And the thing is he's got good instincts. There's a lot of other things, and he's picked it right up. But you know what I really missed about Logan, and it exemplifies the last few days here, is just his leadership. Kids are drawn to him. You know, and with a small senior class, he's going to stand out for a lot of the right reasons.
3: That's exciting. That's exciting. Coach, talk about your camp experience this summer with the fellas.
26: We went down to CSU Pueblo. We started a couple weeks beforehand. Took 27 kids down
3: there.
26: Yeah. And when we were down there, it was us and Highland, the only 1A schools. Everybody else was bigger. So you get an opportunity to see where you're at.
3: Did you talk to those guys while you're down?
26: Oh, yeah.
3: Highland?
26: I
3: know
26: you do. I've known Jason for a long time. And I told him, you know, hey, weather this storm, all the changes that you're going through, weather through it, do what's right for the kids. But he's a great guy, and he'll do well for them there.
3: Yeah,
26: but,
3: he is.
26: You know, it is a little bit of a – we bowed back a little bit a few times when we had him, and our kids were making sure that the intensity was there. But we went up against Lutheran. You know, we got a chance to see them in Rock Canyon. And, you know, a lot of times – well, we went to Pueblo last year as well. And they do this thing on Sunday night called King of the Hill. And what you do is you get out there, and if you win, if you score from the 3-yard line, you stay in. Or if you stop them, you get to stay on. And they realized it last year, the kids that were with us, it's just one play, right? So this year, again, we got in there, and we held our own, made it all the way to the finals.
3: That is
26: made
3: exciting.
26: Made it all the way to the finals.
3: And what a great fun thing for a summer camp, too.
26: Right.
3: You know, to just to instill that amongst your players, task on hand, and you win this, you stay.
26: Correct.
3: You win this, you stay. That is fun. New league coach, I looked, and what are they calling it, the 1A C League or C Region or something right now. We need to find a name,
26: Bruce
3: Chassa. We need to find a name for this football league. But, man, it's a nice league, Coach.
26: Yeah, Chassa sent out this thing, and I had to forward it on to Mr. Appelhans, and it said they're wanting our suggestions for the name of our league. And I go, Kyle, we get to name our league. We're not just League 6 this year. But, yeah, talking about being in a pretty competitive league, you have Ray and Yuma, perennial 1A playoff teams all the time. Ray's made it. They won it, what, 2 years ago? And they're always in the Final Four. Levi's got such
3: a – they don't have their quarterback. Well, I'm sure they have a good one, but, boy, did they lose a good one.
26: They lost about 5 great kids, but he seems to replace them. He lost those 2 big defensive end kids. We saw him in our scrimmage last year, but his quarterback is on playing at the next level. So looking forward to seeing how we stack up against them, and haven't ever played Holyoke. I watched him when I first moved here to Colorado or to Kersey. Been in Colorado all my life, but I got a chance to watch him clear back win in the early 90s when Holyoke used to play and beat up on Platte Valley. So it's going to be fun with that. And
3: the Dragons.
26: That's right. And Wiggins is going to be a year more experienced under their new coach. And so a lot of things happening in our league. And a little bit more travel, but looking forward to it.
3: Yeah, that I saw the league and trying to learn the new cycle and things like that. And I looked at that and I said, boy, that is a terrific 1A league. Coach Woody always impresses me too, the amount of multi-sport athletes that you possess and you have on your roster.
26: I reached out with your questionnaire. There's a lot of things I can just spit off, but one of the things you asked is what's unique, but I couldn't really think of anything. And then Tate Mecklenburg, one of my assistants, he goes, think about what we do every year. And he named off the number of them. And when we're here at Platte Valley, our building has great individuals. And a lot of those kids need to be representing. And so we really try hard to get them to go do multiple sports, be a part of it. I've always said you're going to learn something at every sport you play, every club you're a part of. And I think that's important. And it does enhance that high school, you know, experience is what I feel. And look at the kids we're going to get this year. Like, you have Caden Tucker as an example, three-sport athlete. Jason Harrison, senior three-sport athlete, runs track and wrestles, of course. He's a state placer every year. So, but getting Logan back, he's a multi-sport athlete, and then we have several basketball players. So looking forward to all of that.
3: And I know, boy, and there are not only several basketball players, several very good basketball players.
26: Yeah.
3: I'm going to add to that.
26: Yep.
3: Hey, Jackson Gentry, one of those kids, takes over quarterback. You replace a Regan Enstrom that's – I'm trying to think, yeah, I knew I was here before Reagan, but – he's been here forever. He's one of those guys when you're shaking hands at the end of the game and he's finally a senior, you go, I'm so glad you're a senior. What he brought to your program.
26: You know, and when Regan was here, it was his sophomore year, he kind of got thrust into that that starting role after an injury. And after a few licks and a few knockdowns, he stood up and kept going. A little bit of hesitation. He thought he was going to focus on basketball, but he came back that junior year and said, nope, I'm in this. We're going to do this. And then, of course, you saw a little bit of tweaks in our offense last year that Ben Fusco made that really helped him shine a lot more towards, especially in our league season and stuff. Jackson Gentry, he's a playmaker. I used to just get on him because that boy would see things, and he knows what we were telling him, but he'd do his own thing. You know what I like about Jackson right now is he's doing what he's being asked. Coach Fusco and him have worked hard on it. He spent a lot of time on his own this offseason. He went to some summer things with Jeremy Hayden, and I'm really proud of him. And he's just willing to put in the work. Get him to be 6'4", and then we'll be right back where we need to be.
3: Well, he's going to be his own guy at his height, and he's a terrific athlete. Hey, Coach, it's always great coming out here to see the Broncos in practice getting started right now. Just excitement in the air. Valley. First game.
26: Bringing back the rivalry.
3: How about that?
26: Yeah. They got a new coach, so it's one of those, what do we expect? And it's like, all right, boys, this is what we're going to do. We know what our base stuff is, and we'll see how well we can adjust as coaches. But, yeah, new coach over there, so they'll have their numbers in a certain way, and they'll do their things, but it'll be fun to get back to playing them. Yep.
3: Guys, just line up and let's play football.
26: Looking forward to it. You know, the week of acclimation is good, but then to still think we have this week, school hasn't even started yet. So I don't even have to deal with all that distraction, but that all comes next week. And like I said, at least we open at home, get the kids a little comfortable there, and we'll get after it.
3: Coach, thanks so much, man, for spending the time. Of course, we can't just come out here without great cooperation, and you're one of the best. Thanks so much.
26: Well, I appreciate it. It's always good to talk to you guys, and I get to brag about my boys. So that's important for me.
3: That is Coach Troy Hoffman, and they are starting practice right now. It's a hot one here, but a little cloud cover. I know those players appreciate that. We're going to be back with more Broncos after this. And once again, thanks to Agricultural Accounting. Get those taxes done.
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3: 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Well, I always enjoy this guy, Ben Fusco. Yes, you know that name here in Northern Colorado. Coached at a different few different schools, and you find yourself again out here assisting Coach Troy Hoffman, and you got that offense rolling. I've already heard good things about the offense, but hey, where does it start for you this year offensively, Coacher?
10: Well, first off, it's always fun talking to you, Bruce. It's always been fun talking to you. I love Kersey, man. It's sunny and it's amazing and it's sunny. So you get a lot of heat.
3: And we get a little cloud cover right now.
10: I know, right now we do. But dog days of summer is a true statement out here in Kersey, Colorado. But, you know, I think the offense in Kersey is going to be a and needs to be a team-based offense. So,
3: sure.
10: You know, there's not we have amazing athletes, but we are preaching as a team, and on that side of the football, a cohesive unit, right? So everything has to start with a competitive and physical offensive line, and then we'll build from there. So we have really high expectations for the boys. Got some key positions that I feel like we got some kids there. So crossing fingers to stay healthy like all small school teams are, right? How healthy can you stay? And I'm excited for football as always in August. It's great.
3: Hey, any returning from your offensive line? Let's talk about that.
10: Oh, yeah. So the first four, there's actually four returners.
3: Nice.
10: Yeah, so we had a young man who transferred out last year, you know, went to be with mom in Utah and then moved back, our right tackle, Braxton Hopkins, and senior. So he's a great fit to come back in. So he missed the year, but they came right back in and stepped back in. So from an experience standpoint, we're sitting with Oscar Reinhardt at right tackle, Christian Vittori Toro at center, Bali Modesto at guard, and Silver at left tackle, man. So all four of those kids played last year, a lot of snaps, so, which is really helpful when you have an intense guy like me barking at him for sure. So.
3: And when you have that center guy back, when you have the center back, man, it's where it all starts. The communication, the reads, so valuable. But, you know, you lost a lot of starters, but it sounds like your offensive line, pretty good shape.
10: Yeah, I mean, that's got to be the foundation for all teams. You can say anything you want about however many skills you have, and we've got some competitive skills, but unless that unit, and I'm a former lineman, so I'm really biased, obviously, for that, you know, but it starts with those five. And, you know, we lose, obviously, the Edstrom kid, quarterback last year, and we used the Cockcroft kid. You know, we lost him in the final against Highland last year.
3: Yeah, towards ACL.
10: And then those are two big, you know, key players. But I think we've got, got a little quarterback who's feisty and he's intense and he's focused, Jackson Gentry. And
3: athletic.
10: Athletic kid. So, I'm really excited. I always have the highest expectations for sure. But we're holding those boys to the standard. So I feel good about it.
3: How do you switch from a 6'4 quarterback to a smaller quarterback?
10: That's a great question. I think you find what fits for him, right?
3: Sure.
10: So where Regan can see a lot of things, we're going to move the pocket sometimes, right, for Jackson, right? We're going to rely on the offensive line to set up different things for us. So, you know, show your poker hand too early in the season, but we're going to dabble with some things that make our quarterback successful. We're going to find things that are good for this unit this year, because that's the fun part is, you know, you end your year and you say, oh, I'm going to replace this kid and that kid and this kid. And then as the year progresses, maybe this kid grew a little bit and maybe this kid got in the weight room a little bit. And you get into fall and you're like, oh, okay. And so you become this whole fun new unit. And I say every year that, you know, our season in 2026 is going to be our season. It's going to be unique to who we are now.
3: And, Coach, it always amazed me how much growth there is between that freshman and sophomore year.
10: Huge.
3: It's just so, no matter what the sport,
10: you
3: know, just the growth is so intense.
10: Yeah.
3: And you had some freshmen saw the field quite a bit last year.
10: Yeah, we did. You know, that's common when I was, you know, in the Greeley school and we were playing eight-man ball, and, you know, it's the same here at small ball. You get more freshmen that can kind of peek in. So, you know, got some kids that are a year older. How many kids have you had over the years on the basketball court that they pop a growth spurt right after that freshman year, and all of a sudden you're like, oh, their knees got a little thicker, right? I don't have these skeletal bodies anymore.
3: Absolutely. And here's what's happened to me a few times, too. They grew after their freshman year in college.
10: Oh, yeah, those guys.
3: Those guys.
10: The ones that are writing the booster checks when they come back, you know? Like, where'd your shoulders come from? All of a sudden,
3: goodness.
10: These bulky shoulders. Yeah, hopefully you get the kids where they get
3: the
10: growth.
3: He's 5'11 as a senior, and then he comes back
10: like
3: after
10: three.
3: His freshman year, and he's like 6'4", you know, 6'3", 6'4".
10: Oh, yeah.
3: It's just fun watching that. Hey, new league.
10: Yeah.
3: When I saw this league, when I was, you know, looking at some things about you guys, this is a fun league. I know it's travel, a little more travel.
10: I'm used to that.
3: But, man, there's some fun programs in here, you know, starting with Ray, Yuma, Wiggins, Holyoke. I mean, down the list, great league.
10: Yeah, I mean, Plains football, as a guy who was at Day Spring for a long time, and we played at Axton and Akron and Marino and all those kids, like, it's – you're used to that playing style football. It's always smash mouth. It's always, they're good kids. Their coaches are great. I'm excited. And then a 2-year cycle is always fun. You get a refresh. And I think now we get, like, everything's new. Who are we going to be? Who are our opponents going to be? So we're excited about the road trips. We're excited about our home games. It's going to be fun.
3: Mason Hunt back at in the backfield, Coach?
10: That's correct. Yep.
3: He showed some terrific stuff at the end of the year last year.
10: Yeah, Mason's got a really good vision right now at the running back spot for our system. You know, I cut my teeth here and then, you know, under Jeremy Hayden a little bit at Northridge, and who's kind of one of my mentors as far as the style of offense. So, you know, the system works for Mason as well, and he sees the field real well. That's the one thing for tailback in our system that he does. He sees the cutback lanes. He's a good kid, and he has a great acceleration. So, again, crossing fingers for health, but he's going to be a good fit for us. And then, you know, I'm really excited about our tight end core, right? Jason Harrison and Caden Tucker and, you know, these guys that are physical and are going to be in the game. So we're really excited for them. Then towards defense, man, on the other side of the ball, the boys are flying around. We had a tremendous camp in Pueblo in July. Good shot in the arm for the kids. Great competition.
3: You know, I got Troy's take a little bit on the camp down in Pueblo. I'd love to hear from you, too. Just, you know, besides the football, you get such a great bonding week, and you learn about kids, and kids learn about you.
10: Yeah.
3: That may not have ever happened without just getting them away.
10: That's exactly right.
3: Getting them isolated a little bit.
10: Yeah, in a world where there's a lot of security staying at home, it's nice to get, you know, 2.5 hours down, 3 hours down south, sitting in the dorm. So you're in the muck and the mire together. So, it was a great shot in the arm. We got out of it what we needed to, and I think what was really positive was how the boys rallied around each other. You know, all of those camps are built to have this really fun second night down in their stadium where you're competing one play on the goal line, and the boys had a tremendous showing.
3: King of the Hill.
10: King of the Hill with every team. You know, at 5A teams and down, the boys had a couple of great stands. It was perfect for what they needed, and they were hyped about it, and it was a really a positive camp. One of my best camps, I think, just from an atmosphere, like
3: yeah.
10: you said.
3: You know, that's fun, Coach, because when you talk about camps, whether it's been the social media aspect the last few years or the, you know, looking at the cell phone constantly, the scrolling, now colleges are picking up what high school teams are doing. They're taking their kids away.
10: That's right.
3: Taking the phones away.
10: That's right.
3: Different things just to be, you know, get bonded and learn just how good you can be.
10: Absolutely. Yeah, it's important to get away from those phones if you can and get kids to focus the old way. So it's good.
3: So defensively, what's your role defensively? Do you just sit back and
10: tell Troy what he's doing wrong? Complain at him a little bit.
3: You go back and forth during the week.
10: He's great for us too because you know Troy. He's a great game manager in my opinion. He manages the game well, so he's always saying things that I forget. So it's helpful. I just whatever he needs. You know, I'm eyes in the sky, or you know, most of the time I'm focused on my own script and my own side of the ball. So. I get out of his way and let him do his thing, and then he chimes in when I need it, man. He's such a great asset, and that's why I'm really grateful to be back. Troy is an anchor here and a really dear friend, and, I mean, this man watched me play high school ball at Greeley Central in the late 90s, man. So
3: 17 years.
10: A long time.
3: How many schools throughout Colorado can say their coach has been there 17 years?
10: That's a rare thing.
3: Especially in this day of age.
10: 100%. 100%. Very rare.
3: Man. Coach, it's always great talking to you, man. I know you've got offense to go today a little bit. Yeah. So
10: I'm ready to go yell at kids, Bruce. Yeah, I can't yell at you.
3: You're going to yell at – you can yell at me anytime. you know that. But it's always fun watching your teams, watching your offenses. And good luck, man.
10: Thanks. Appreciate you, boss.
3: All right. Yep. That is Ben Fusco. Yes, the offensive coordinator. He gets the job done here offensively. Here at Platte Valley for the Broncos, and some different faces that he'll be coaching this year, guys through graduation, and we're going to talk to a few of those guys, and one of the next guys we're going to talk to will be that quarterback, Jackson Gentry, after these messages. Again, thanks to Pro Design Countertops and Agricultural Accounting. We'll be back with Jackson after this.
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12: This is Dave Frazier from KWGN Channel 2 Pinpoint Weather. Slight chance of a thunderstorm this evening, then partly cloudy, low 60s overnight. We'll be in the upper 90s with morning sunshine, afternoon clouds, and a couple of storms possible Tuesday. Rain chances go up Wednesday as we cut the temperature to near 90 degrees and then 80s Thursday and Friday with even widespread rain possible.
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3: Welcome back to our prep training camp. We are out here at Platte Valley covering the Broncos, man. And it's a hot one. You know, it's they had an acclimation week last week to, you know, work in pads and or without pads, shorts and helmets, basically, to try to get acclimated a little bit. But, hey, we're going to bring on one of the better multi-sport athletes here in Northern Colorado right now, Jackson Gentry. Taking over for quarterback this year,
16: yes,
3: Jackson, full-time, baby.
16: Yep.
3: How are you, first of all?
16: I'm good. I'm great. You know, just excited to play.
3: I know. You're always – not only are you excited to play, it's exciting to watch you play athletics.
16: Yes. Thank you.
3: Whether it's on the football field, the basketball court. I don't like watching you on the basketball court when I'm on the other side, yeah. You know, at that other bench. But you do a tremendous job for these guys. And, hey, I want to ask you about the summer. We talked a little off the air. You multi-sported it again.
16: Yes, sir.
3: You did a little basketball and football. Tell us about your summer.
16: It was good. I also played some club baseball, so that was fun. Just managing that club baseball and basketball for sure, and then getting here when I needed to for my team. And, yeah, it was good. It was fun.
3: Now, I had a player one time that he'd be playing a baseball game, and underneath his baseball uniforms, he put on his basketball uni. So as soon as the baseball game was over, he'd hop the fence and get into the gym. That's you.
16: Yep. I would have a baseball game in the morning and have to go play some basketball. So
3: that
16: it was fun, though.
3: That is awesome. Hey, tell us about – you know, you're just getting started, but some of your expectations taking over the quarterback job here for the Broncos.
16: Yeah. I mean, my goal is just be consistent, you know. My guys got to rely on me. I got to do what I got to do for them, and they'll help me out, right? I just want to win. That's all I want to do.
3: Tell us your relationship with Coach Fusco now. Second year that Coach has been here. What have you learned from him?
16: It was really good to get to know him last year, getting all his information, staying in his ear, and now I could go talk to him whenever. I could talk to him about life, whatever I want to, football, whatever it is. I've learned a lot just my footwork-wise. That's what we're really focusing on right now is having my feet right. If my feet are right, then everything else will probably go right.
3: You know, and I know you hear this on the basketball floor, but how important footwork is.
16: Yeah.
3: Boy, the quarterback position, how important is footwork, Jackson?
16: If you don't have your footwork right, you can't focus on anything else. If your footwork's right, your timing's off, like everything's off. So as long as your footwork is there, you'll be good.
3: What's your favorite footwork drill from the quarterback position?
16: We do a lot of conditioning in that way, just dropping the whole field. But I just think throwing routes, just feeling it out, you could try out different things and just see what works best for you.
3: Now, are you guys shotgun? Under center, combine it?
16: We're doing both. So,
3: okay,
16: yep.
3: Okay, not that we're going to give any secrets away, but only takes one series for the opponent to know that.
16: No,
3: but,
16: we're lots of bulls, so.
3: Yeah, and growing up, playing quarterback, what made you, at what age, when did Jackson say, you know what, this is the position I want to play, man, and I'm going to work at it and get it done?
16: Probably just middle school, just starting off. I just like to be in control, you know. If I can control what I can control, then I don't really have to worry about anything else. If I'm in control, then I'm happy.
3: And knowing that you're the quarterback, you have to know exactly what everybody's doing on the field. Okay.
16: Yep.
3: What kind of repetitions and how do you work, let's say, with those receivers, first of all? What's time put in with those guys?
16: Well, I think first off, it's just the friendships you got to have with them. You got to be able to trust them. They got to trust you, right? And just after practice, we do some routes with them. Before practice, pat and go routes, and just knowing who you got speed wise. Like, we got Jackson Bauer, he's really fast, and we got two tight ends that are not as fast as them, but they're more physical, right? So you got to know where they like the ball and how they catch the ball.
3: Okay. Now you can't answer yourself for this next question.
16: Yep.
3: Okay. Who's the toughest dude on this football field?
16: You guys probably don't know him yet, but Graham Pierce. He is tough. On the basketball court, he's a tough guy.
3: We don't know him.
16: Nope.
3: How come?
16: You'll know. He's he didn't play a lot last year, but he'll be out there this year.
3: He'll be out there
16: him
3: this
16: and,
3: year.
16: Him and Logan Vanest.
3: Yeah, Logan. Yep. Coach said Logan's back after that year off.
16: Mm-hmm.
3: And so
16: he
3: exciting. Right back to where he was.
16: Exactly.
3: Man, Jackson, again, whether it's football, basketball, baseball, man, it's a delight to see you play.
16: Yes, sir.
3: Good luck. Have fun.
16: Yep.
3: And I know you're going to lead these guys to some good things this year.
16: Yes, sir.
3: All right.
16: Thank you, Coach.
3: Thanks, buddy. And Braxton's coming over next.
16: Yes, sir.
3: All right. We're gonna enjoy having Braxton here on the phone right now. Good to meet you. All right, we're going to continue here as we're swapping headphones and things like that. But it is hot out here, and right now we have Braxton Hopkins, right?
0: Yes, sir.
3: Yeah, Braxton. How do you deal with this heat, buddy? You're a big dude.
0: I mean, mostly we're just spraying water on ourselves, honestly. ice water feels great.
3: But, you know, last week you did get to do some conditioning. You did get to do some things like that. A valuable week. But let's just go forward, man. First game against Valley. You guys know all about Valley. There's no love lost there. So tell us what it's like to be able to open up with the Vikings.
0: Honestly, I think it'll be a pretty good game. I mean, we've been going head-to-head with them for every year of our lives. So, I mean, we know a lot of the guys that play out there. So, it's just a great time, like, going out with guys that we've played against the whole time.
3: Any friends on the team over at the Valley? Or acquaintances?
0: A couple acquaintances.
3: A couple acquaintances.
0: Yeah.
3: So, hey, you know, Coach Hoffman, experienced coach here, you know, with the Broncos. What's he bring to the team, you know, entering this season?
0: I think he's more about, like, getting us all together as, like, a whole group, like a family. Like, everything is a brotherhood around here, and I feel Troy and all the coaches out here, they just want to, like, keep that as a priority as we're all out here putting in the work together. So, like, we might as well be a family about it.
3: Hey, which side of the football do you like better?
0: Defense, for sure.
3: Defense, for sure.
0: Yes, sir.
3: Okay. If you could script the perfect defensive play for Braxton Hopkins, what would that play be?
0: Honestly, I've thought about this a lot. Just coming out the outside, getting the QB by myself and knocking the ball out of his hands, and just a fumble recovery by myself. You know?
3: There you go. And scoop.
0: Yeah,
3: don't forget the scoop and score, baby.
0: Scoop and score.
3: That is awesome. But, hey, what age were you when you first started playing football?
0: When I started, I was in first grade.
3: Yeah.
0: I think six, 7 years old, something like that.
3: And you've never missed a beat?
0: No, sir. That is, I've stayed consistent with my whole life.
3: That is awesome. So, so when you, some of you and your buddies get together, you know, maybe it's this next Saturday after a practice or scrimmage, whatever, and you head somewhere. You live here in Kersey. Where are you going to head out to get a bite to eat with just you and the buddies?
0: I think our lineman meetup is mostly Dairy Queen or Chili's, honestly.
3: Yeah.
0: We go to Chili's, especially when they have their all-you-can-eat wings, so kind of clear them out real quick.
3: Man, yeah. I can kind of relate to that by watching others, you know, and it's nothing like seeing the big guys gather around, and it's time to chow down. What do you most look forward to this season, Brax?
0: This season, I think I just look forward to being out on the field with all of my, like, all of my closest guys. I mean, our line is probably the closest group we have right now. Like, we've been in this for years. Like, everyone's just great friends with each other. Like, we get along well, and we just work well, like, with everyone on the team. I mean, it's just being there together, honestly.
3: You know, Coach Fusco mentioned how excited he was to have you guys as returners, that you've played together. What does that experience, mean for you guys entering this year, knowing that you've seen a lot of it now? You know what Coach is talking about.
0: Yeah, I mean, our line's been together for, I think all of our starters now were starters last year, too. So, like, we've been through the rough together for multiple years now and working together in practice. I mean, Ben probably said it all. Like, it's a great time having everyone out here that's been here together. Like, we just get in a groove and we just work well.
3: What's the biggest thing you guys do to help that quarterback, Jackson, as he takes over at the helms this year at quarterback?
0: Honestly, we just get faster. We just got to get faster feet because some of these teams got fast dudes on their D lines. So we just got to be able to move. And our biggest thing is communication. Like, you'll hear us out there. We're yelling and, like, talking about everything. If we see linebackers moving or D linemen doing anything, like, it's constant communication,
3: sure.
0: Like, yelling towards each other.
3: That is terrific. So, hey, I don't know if you've even looked at your schedule, but what's the one game you would circle individually to say, man, this one is a must?
0: I don't really know. I don't know if we play Eaton yet or this year, so.
3: Whether you do or not, that's the answer.
0: Yeah, it's got to be Eaton or Highland, honestly.
3: Highland. I know Highland is on your schedule. That is great. So, hey, Braxton, so good talking to you, man. Go out there. Stay hydrated, buddy.
0: Oh, yes,
3: okay,
0: sir.
3: Before you get back out on that grass, go grab a bunch of water.
0: Oh, don't you
3: All
0: worry.
3: Right.
0: Well, sir.
3: That is Braxton Hopkin, the OD, the offensive lineman, defensive lineman, man. He is one of the glue guys, makes it happen up front. And next we're going to be bringing on one of his teammates, and I think we have Jackson Bauer, right?
1: No,
3: Jason. Okay. Jason, welcome to the show, man. How you doing?
1: Good.
3: Where's Coach having you play right now?
1: Honestly, everywhere.
3: Everywhere?
1: I feel like throughout my whole career, I've actually kind of played everywhere. But right now, mostly tight end, wide receiver, and then on defense, linebacker, and then I come off the edge sometimes depending on the play.
3: What's your favorite? Do you have one?
1: My favorite has got to be offense. I just love the offense side of the ball. I used to love defense back in, middle school, but now getting the ball, making plays is just where I love to be.
3: There you go, getting to the end zone.
1: Yes, sir.
3: I love it. Hey, with Coach Fusco as your OC right now, what does he bring to the table? How does he make you better?
1: You know, I think that Fusco brings a new light into our new offense. Last year we saw it about halfway through. This year we were starting with it the whole time. We have a whole new set of plays, new everything. One thing that I bring that I like from wrestling is that if you have one thing, one shot, one offense, one play, if it works, then you just keep it going. And that's kind of how our offense is. And I think when we get that play down, and I think it's already down, that we can just run through people. And off of that comes a lot more plays. You know, offense, good offense makes better offense.
3: Jason, how does wrestling help you to become a better football player?
1: Well, I think
3: and vice versa.
1: Yeah, yeah.
3: And vice versa.
1: Well, I think there's a lot of different things. I would say the biggest part is conditioning, just being able to be a better athlete. I would also say on the defensive side of the ball, I'm able to get lower in my tackles, able to make those better plays. And on the offensive side of the ball, just that grit and that power that comes from wrestling. You know, you got to be crazy to go out there on the mat and wrestle somebody. So I think that bringing that into football and bringing football into wrestling is just – makes me such a better athlete.
3: And we are speaking to Jason Harrison of the Broncos. You'd mentioned you just play a little bit of everything.
1: Yeah,
3: and coach has to love that.
1: Yeah.
3: Because during this season, there's going to be something that happens during the game, and he's going to come up and says, you got to move here.
1: Yep.
3: And
1: yep.
3: How prepared are you for that?
1: You know, honestly, I think I'm prepared as much as a player can be. I really pride myself in being an all-around player and just being ready can be. I really pride myself in being an all-around player and just being ready next man up. I hear that a lot on the sidelines. And as a freshman,

0: what's that adrenaline rush you get on that first game under the lights going out on that field?
1: Well, our first game is home, so I think that makes it such a bigger part of, you know, our schedule. For me, I have a pregame ritual that I like to do, and just to calm me down from that adrenaline, because, you know, you get those nerves, you get those excitement, and you just really got to take it back from there and look at yourself. You know, Fusco says, be in your feet. You know, can't focus, think about the end of the game. You can't think about, you got to think about the play that you're on right now.
0: And boy, is that great advice. Do you have a favorite pro or college football player?
1: I would like to say, I think my favorite is, right now, I really like Caleb Downs. I think he's just a really good player, all-around player. Like, he plays both defensive side of the ball. But I think that his grit and his power just emulates what I can kind of do as well.
0: I asked your quarterback this question, Jackson, and you can't answer yourself, okay?
1: Okay.
0: Who's the toughest dude on the team?
1: Toughest dude on the team. I would have to say Cooper Dyer or Graham Pierce. Those two, man, they will come get you. They have energy. They got power every play. And I don't think, you know, I think that drive just comes from wanting to be big parts of the team, and I hope they are. Especially on defense, I think they're going to be really big for us this year.
0: You know, we have next to us listening in Kyle Johnson. He's going to be in the studio under Friday Night Lights this year reporting, and love working with Kyle. But, Kyle, I think it's a consensus maybe on the toughest dudes. Yeah. And, you know, if we need escorted or anything like that after a game, I know what I'm going to find those numbers on the program.
1: Everybody better find
0: real
1: those
0: quickly and say, if you're an opponent, watch out, because this guy's going to protect not just his players, but everybody else as well.
1: Yes, sir.
0: That is great. Jace, so good talking to you, man. Yes, have a great week of practice. This is a tough week. There's
1: it
0: no
1: is.
0: Doubt about it. But you guys are meant for it. And best of luck against Valley and beyond.
1: Yes, sir. Thank you.
0: All right. Jason Harrison, that's, boy, what some great guys talking to. I can't believe how fast this hour goes, but it's always terrific being out here at Platte Valley, home of the Broncos. We're going to take our last break, and we'll be back to wrap up the program after this.

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4: Welcome back as we wrap up today's show, man. It was so good being out here. And, of course, thanks to Coach Troy Hoffman. Thanks to the OC, Ben Fusco, for their hospitality as well. Braxton Hopkins did a great job starting it off with those players, Jackson Gentry and Jason Harrison. Terrific kids. I'll tell you, watch out for these guys. They won four games after that latter part of the season last year. Did get beat in the playoffs, but they made the playoffs. New league right now. So it's going to be fun. Want to introduce Garrett Royer, our intern. Garrett, thanks for hopping on and helping me out today a little bit, man. It's hot out here.
5: Hey, all thanks to you and everybody at KFK. Can't wait to get things going with you guys. But, yes, on the backside of the building right here, I mean, great to know that football season's upon us. Looking at the 10-day forecast, I think we have some hope. Coming by.
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